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7: ABC News, I'm Wayne Cabot. Voting no for Todd Blanche, Maine Republican Susan Collins, meaning President Trump's nominee can lose only one other Republican and still be confirmed as Attorney General. Collins uncomfortable, she says, with blanket tax immunity that Blanche arranged for Trump. Justice Department poll monitors are in place for Michigan's primary today, which ABC's Rick Klein says normally would not be unusual, but
8: because it's a state where President Trump has alleged without evidence to have seen voting irregularities because of how aggressive this Department of Justice has been, it definitely raises eyebrows.
7: The Michigan Senate race is a test to see if voters support the mainstream Democrat, Representative Haley Stevens, or the socialist-leaning progressive Dr. Abdul al-Sayed. Ohio's Max Miller, now under an ethics investigation for alleged domestic abuse, says tonight he will not quit Congress or his re-election campaign. Armed suspect arrested at Trump National in L.A. while taking pictures today. This is ABC News. Tens of thousands of student borrowers are about to have their loans forgiven.
9: I trained in computer-aided drafting at ITT Technical Institute.
10: For half a century, its commercials filled the late-night airwaves until 2016, when ITT closed its 130 campuses, leaving students like Robert Hall wondering,
11: how do we get the money that we put into the program?
10: A decade later, he might finally have an answer. A federal appeals court has ordered the U.S. Department of Education to forgive the loans of 170,000 students of more than 150 for-profit schools accused of misleading the public about their graduates' job prospects. Jim Ryan, ABC News.
7: Water levels along Europe's Danube River are so low now because of drought, dozens of World War II German battleships are appearing. The ships in the middle of the river between Serbia and Romania belong to Nazi Germany's Black Sea Fleet that were deliberately sunk as they retreated from the Soviets. I'm Wayne Cabot, ABC News.
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17: Not showing up to this one either. You're listening to Network Indiana. I'm Jarrett Lewis. Another crime summit focused on regional safety concerns happening in Indianapolis this week. Marion County Prosecutor Ryan Mears did not attend Monday's crime summit at Gainbridge Fieldhouse because of a scheduling conflict. That was the word from his office. Mears' chief counsel attended the meeting on his behalf of the Marion County Prosecutor's Office. The summit was the second organized by Indianapolis Mayor Joe Hogsett. Severe weather and threats of violence weren't enough to stop organizers of a mass deportation rally in Boone County over the weekend. Ryan Hendrick reports.
18: It was billed a mass deportation rally and was originally planned for Fishers until organizers changed course. Heritage Indiana hosted the event under tight security and kept many details private. Co-founder Daniel Pointer says there was a good reason for that.
19: We had many violent threats, three threats in particular, that we passed along to the FBI.
18: Pointer did not say who made the threats, but he did say some of them reference conservative activist Charlie Kirk, who was assassinated at Utah Valley University last year. Brian Hedrick, Network Indiana.
17: Some more information coming in this afternoon about the shooting on Interstate 70 earlier today near downtown Indy. Indiana State Police say IMPD officers found a man outside of a Dodge Charger who had been shot. The shooting impacting traffic in the area. The Indianapolis Colts completing another day of training camp at Grand Park in Westfield. Their second day wearing full pads. Head coach Shane Steichen said as they always enjoy a more physical camp.
20: Big time. I think the guys feel that when you come out here with the pads on. Obviously, it's a lot more physical. Obviously, we're taking care of each other, too, at the same time. It's a long season, but we got to be physical at the point of attack, and I thought guys brought that today.
17: The team has the day off tomorrow before returning on Thursday. And a few Indiana universities are in the top 10 of the first college football coaches poll. Notre Dame starts the preseason rankings fifth. The defending national champions, the Indiana Hoosiers, are sixth, and Ohio State is ranked number one. I'm Jarrett Lewis. 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
21: The Knox Board of Public Works will be holding a special meeting tomorrow, Wednesday, August 5th. I'm Becca Shepherd for Stark County Family Dentistry from the WKVI Information Center. This meeting is scheduled to begin at 9 a.m. Central Time and will be held at Knox City Hall, located at 101 West Washington Street in Knox. The meeting will be called to order and any necessary amendments to the agenda will be made. Board members will vote on the awarding of a professional services agreement with the McGill Street Lift Station. Following that, the meeting will be adjourned. The public is invited to attend this meeting. An announcement from the Indiana Department of Transportation shares that there will be additional lane and road closures on State Road 2 starting in the next 2 weeks. On or after Monday, August 10th, State Road 2 will be reduced to one lane between County Road 600 North and Old State Road 2 for a bridge deck overlay preventative maintenance project over CSX Railroad. Temporary signals will be installed to direct traffic and the road will be reduced to one lane through late October. State Road 2 will fully close to traffic at the southern intersection with Old State Road 2 between County Road 600 North and County Road 400 North on or after Monday, August 17th for a pipe replacement project. There will be no through access on State Road 2, and Old State Road 2 traffic will not have access to State Road 2 at this intersection. This closure will remain in place through early September, and the detour will follow State Road 49 and US 6. State Road 2 remains reduced to one lane between County Road 1100 West and County Road 600 East through early September for a bridge deck overlay preventative maintenance project at Forbes Ditch. Temporary traffic signals are installed to direct traffic. NDOT urges drivers to stay alert near crews and be prepared to wait for the temporary traffic signal. Motorists are encouraged to allow extra time when driving through this area and should slow down and drive distraction-free through all work zones. A map of the affected areas can be found online at WKVI.com. The Town of Winnemac's Board of Parks and Recreation will hold a regular meeting tomorrow, Wednesday, August 5th. The meeting is scheduled to begin at 5 p.m. Eastern Time and will be held in the Municipal Utility Complex Boardroom, which is located at 623 West 11th Street in Winnemac. After the meeting is called to order and the Pledge of Allegiance is recited, there will be a section of the meeting for public input. Board members will vote on the approval of minutes from their July 1st meeting and also on the approval of claims. Under new business, board members will receive the park manager's report and the resignation of the park board secretary. With nothing listed under old business, the meeting will then be adjourned. The public is invited to attend this meeting. The LaPorte County Sheriff's Office issued a press release yesterday in regards to the retirement of their canine, Bosco. The press release shares that near the beginning of this year, agency administrators began discussing the future of K-9 Bosco with Deputy John Samuelson, including whether he wished to continue serving as a K-9 handler after Bosco's retirement. At the time, Bosco was still performing at a remarkably high level. Although he had previously transitioned to a single-purpose narcotics detection canine, he had begun showing subtle signs of aging. Deputy Samuelson expressed his commitment and desire to continue as a canine handler with a newly acquired partner, and plans moved forward. During the spring, Deputy Samuelson learned he was scheduled to select his new canine on June 26th and attend narcotics detection training together in July. With those plans in place, it was decided that Bosco would retire on or around July 1st. Then on May 22nd, Deputy Samuelson was shot and became critically injured. Since that day, Bosco has been cared for by fellow agency canine handlers and several deputies who are very familiar with him. Last week, agency administrators and Deputy Samuelson made the difficult but necessary decision to officially retire K-9 Bosco effective July 28th. Administrative Captain Derek J. Allen stated that Bosco will go down as arguably the most successful canine in the history of the LaPorte County Sheriff's Office. WKVI News and information on the hour is brought to you by Dr. Andrew Frazier and the staff over at Stark County Family Dentistry in Knox. 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
0: 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Tonight, mostly clear with a low of 60. Tomorrow, mostly sunny with a slight chance of an afternoon shower, high 83. Tomorrow night, showers and thunderstorms, low 69. Thursday, rain showers with a high of 79. I'm Bill Banks. For your local forecast 24/7, visit WKVI.com.
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4: 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I'm Eric Pfeiffer. This is Hoosier Ag Today News, brought to you by the Indiana State Fair, kicking off this Friday. 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USDA released their land value summary last week, showing farmland values across the Corn Belt continue to show steady appreciation, though at a more moderate pace compared to the rapid gains of prior years. Indiana cropland averaged $9,150 per acre, up nearly 3.5% from last year. USDA estimates for Indiana cropland cash rent to continue to hover around the $235 to $245 per acre average. By comparison, university field surveys like Purdue's place top quality land around $318 an acre, average quality at $264, and poor quality at $207. 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I'm Eric Pfeiffer, Hoosier Ag Today.
21: Turning now to funeral arrangements. 69-year-old Clifford D. Minter of Winnemac passed away July 29th. Private graveside services will be held at the Winnemac Cemetery McKinley Edition in Winnemac. Arrangements have been entrusted to Frayne Mortuary for 69-year-old Clifford D. Minter Jr. of Winnemac. 86-year-old Betty Jean Burke Sullivan passed away July 29th. Friends and family are invited to attend a visitation honoring Betty's life tomorrow, Wednesday, August 5th, from 10 a.m. to noon Central Time at O'Donnell Funeral Home in North Judson. Funeral Mass will be held at noon Central Time at St. Cyril and Methodius Catholic Church. In lieu of flowers, donations may be made to the church or to the National MS Society in Washington, D.C., in memory of 86-year-old Betty Jean Burke Sullivan. 78-year-old Janice Ann Westfall Reinhold of Monterey passed away July 31st. Visitation will be held from 2 to 8 p.m. Eastern Time this Thursday, August 6th, at Frayne Mortuary in Winnemac. A rosary service will be held at 2 p.m. Eastern Time on Thursday at the funeral home. Funeral services will be held Friday, August 7th at 10 a.m. Eastern Time at Frayne Mortuary in Winnemac. Memorial contributions may be made to Pulaski County 4-H Foundation in memory of 78-year-old Janice Ann Westfall Reinhold. Remember, you can find complete obituary information online at WKVI.com.
0: 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Tonight, mostly clear with a low of 60. Tomorrow, mostly sunny with a slight chance of an afternoon shower, high 83. Tomorrow night, showers and thunderstorms, low 69. Thursday, rain showers with a high of 79. I'm Bill Banks. For your local forecast 24/7, visit WKVI.com.
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5: Network Indiana Sports, I'm Nathaniel Finch. 6 practices, no limitations for Indianapolis Colts quarterback Daniel Jones. Less than 9 months from an Achilles tear that ended his season last year, Jones has been a full participant in every day of training camp so far.
8: Yeah, I felt good through the whole camp so far, and
7: kind of know, you know, I knew I would. I think you try to push yourself in rehab and what you're doing in preparation for camp, kind of knowing what to expect. So I felt really good, and you know, I'll continue to stay on the recovery part of it and make sure I'm available out here every day.
5: The next 2 days off for Indianapolis, and practice continues at Grand Park in Westfield on Thursday. It's another Player of the Week honor for the Indiana Fever. Two straight for Fever star Caitlin Clark, her third of the season, named the top player in the Eastern Conference last week after averaging 26 points and 9 assists. Indiana beat the Storm and the Fire before losing on Sunday in Minnesota, scoring over 100 points in all three games and 6 straight. The Fever have a daunting stretch of games for the rest of the season, a preview of how a playoff run could feel.
8: Yeah, I think it's a measuring stick in terms of, like, consistently what it's going to take. You know, we've got to be consistent throughout, not, you know, a 40-minute game. We've got to be consistent throughout, you know, game to game, tight turnarounds, you know, not a lot of time to prepare. So I think it's really going to challenge our ability to make sure that we are playing at a level on a consistent basis that we need to.
5: That's Fever coach Stephanie White hosting the Aces coming up on Thursday night. Less than a month from the start of the season, the College Football Coaches Top 25 is upon us. The nation's head coaches vote Ohio State as the number one ranked team, with Notre Dame coming at number 5 and Indiana at number 6. Nathaniel Finch, Network Indiana.
9: Fox News, I'm John Saucier. Senate Minority Leader Chuck Schumer won't say how he feels about the rise in political candidates who ascribe to the views of the Democratic Socialists of America. He does say when it comes to the midterms, though, he's confident Democrats across the spectrum can take back the majority in Congress.
10: We are a big tent party, and being a big tent party is a strength, not a weakness.
9: Senator Schumer has endorsed Democratic Congresswoman Haley Stevens in today's Michigan Democratic Senate primary against Abdul El-Sayed. Majority Leader in the Senate, John Thune, says he's willing to discuss amendments to a Russian sanction bill proposed by Kentucky Senator Rand Paul, who wants to put limits on how much tariffs President Trump can impose on Russia.
11: All of us here would like to see that, certainly as a tribute to Senator Graham, but also because it's important with respect to what's happening not only in Ukraine, but in the Middle East.
9: This bill would also put sanctions on Iran. The Senate voted last week to move forward with the bill. America's listening to Fox News.
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17: Not showing up to this one either. You're listening to Network Indiana. I'm Jarrett Lewis. Another crime summit focused on regional safety concerns happening in Indianapolis this week. Marion County Prosecutor Ryan Mears did not attend Monday's crime summit at Cambridge Fieldhouse because of a scheduling conflict. That was the word from his office. Mears' chief counsel attended the meeting on his behalf of the Marion County Prosecutor's Office. The summit was the second organized by Indianapolis Mayor Joe Hogsett. Severe weather and threats of violence weren't enough to stop organizers of a mass deportation rally in Boone County over the weekend. Ryan Hedrick reports.
18: It was billed a mass deportation rally and was originally planned for Fishers until organizers changed course. Heritage Indiana hosted the event under tight security and kept many details private. Co-founder Daniel Pointer says there was a good reason for that.
19: We had many violent threats, 3 threats in particular, that we passed along to the FBI.
18: Pointer did not say who made the threats, but he did say some of them referenced conservative activist Charlie Kirk, who was assassinated at Utah Valley University last year. Brian Hedrick, Network Indiana.
17: Some more information coming in this afternoon about the shooting on Interstate 70 earlier today near downtown Indy. Indiana State Police say IMPD officers found a man outside of a Dodge Charger who had been shot. The shooting impacting traffic in the area. The Indianapolis Colts completing another day of training camp at Grand Park in Westfield. Their second day wearing full pads. Head coach Shane Steichen says they always enjoy a more physical camp.
14: Big time. I think the guys feel that when you come out here with the pads on. Obviously, it's a lot more physical. Obviously, we're taking care of each other, too, at the same time. It's a long season, but we got to be physical at the point of attack, and I thought guys brought that today.
17: The team has the day off tomorrow before returning on Thursday. And a few Indiana universities are in the top 10 of the first college football coaches poll. Notre Dame starts the preseason rankings

0: Suspects are considered innocent until proven guilty in a court of law. Single parents on fixed disability incomes in Indiana say rising housing costs are pushing them out of basic living standards. Jeanette Cruz reports.
1: Many market-rate apartments across central Indiana require applicants to earn three times the monthly rent. For low-income Hoosiers on fixed disability checks like Faith Owens, meeting those income thresholds is nearly impossible, leaving many trapped paying majority of their income on basic shelter.
2: Somebody who's disabled, you can't make three times the rent. So it was really challenging to try to find a place that was first affordable within my disability money and then finding a place that didn't require three times the rent.
1: Advocates say Indiana's lack of statutory rent caps leave disabled residents with few affordable alternatives. Jeanette Cruz, Network Indiana.
0: President of the Marshall County Commissioners, Stan Klotz, reported to the board that the results from the State Board of Accounts annual audit were in and Marshall County passed with flying colors.
3: We didn't have a clean audit. We had a squeaky clean audit. It's the best one I've seen in the 8 years I've been here.
0: Auditor Angie Birchmeyer told the commissioners that it was a team effort from her team and the county department heads.
4: Yes, it is a team effort. I would like to just chime in. I know that I've had comments made to me in the past that I'm unreasonable, I'm difficult, people don't want to hear it. This is the reason why I took an oath when I took this office that I was going to uphold the law. Whether I agree with the rules or not, didn't matter. I have to uphold the law. So I'm very proud of this. I'm very proud of the county and all the departments and the offices that helped and made this such a great audit.
0: Wednesday, July 29th, the Marshall County Sheriff's Department received a complaint from the Indiana Department of Child Services regarding a six-year-old child testing positive for methamphetamine. Marshall County officers then responded to an address on 14th Road and made contact with the father, Stephen Nicely. Through the investigation, a search of his living area was conducted, and officers recovered suspected methamphetamine and marijuana. Nicely was arrested and transported to the Marshall County Jail, charged with neglect of a dependent, a level 5 felony, possession of meth, a level 6 felony, and possession of marijuana, class B misdemeanor. Suspects are considered innocent until proven guilty in a court of law. I'm Rusty Nexon, Max 98.3 FM News. 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
5: From the Tri-County Weather Center, I'm Bill Banks on All News 1520 WKVI. 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Tonight, mostly clear with a low of 60. Tomorrow, mostly sunny with a slight chance of an afternoon shower, high 83. Tomorrow night, showers and thunderstorms, low 69. Thursday, rain showers with a high of 79. I'm Bill Banks. For your local forecast 24/7, visit WKVI.com.
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5: 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I'm Eric Pfeiffer. This is Hoosier Ag Today News, brought to you by the Indiana State Fair, kicking off this Friday. 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USDA released their land value summary last week, showing farmland values across the Corn Belt continue to show steady appreciation, though at a more moderate pace compared to the rapid gains of prior years. Indiana cropland averaged $9,150 per acre, up nearly 3.5% from last year. USDA estimates for Indiana cropland cash rent to continue to hover around the $235 to $245 per acre average. By comparison, university field surveys like Purdue's place top quality land around $318 an acre, average quality at $264, and poor quality at $207. 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I'm Eric Pfeiffer, Hoosier Ag Today.
6: Turning now to funeral arrangements. 69-year-old Clifford D. Minter of Winnemac passed away July 29th. Private graveside services will be held at the Winnemac Cemetery McKinley Edition in Winnemac. Arrangements have been entrusted to Frayne Mortuary in Winnemac for 69-year-old Clifford D. Minter of Winnemac. Services will be held for Virginia Niece of Knox tomorrow, Tuesday, August 4th, at M.C. Smith Funeral Home in Knox. Visitation will be held from 11 a.m. until noon, followed by a funeral service to begin at noon Central Time. That's for Virginia Niece of Knox. 86-year-old Betty Jean Burke Sullivan passed away July 29th. Friends and family are invited to attend a visitation honoring Betty's life on Wednesday, August 5th from 10 a.m. to noon Central Time at O'Donnell Funeral Home in North Judson. There will be a funeral mass to be held also Wednesday at noon Central Time at St. Cyril and Methodius Catholic Church. In lieu of flowers, donations may be made to the church or the National MS Society in memory of 86-year-old Betty Jean Burke Sullivan. Remember, you can find complete obituary information online at WKVI.com.
7: From the Tri-County Weather Center, I'm Bill Banks on All News 1520 WKVI. 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Tonight, mostly clear with a low of 60. Tomorrow, mostly sunny with a slight chance of an afternoon shower, high 83. Tomorrow night, showers and thunderstorms, low 69. Thursday, rain showers with a high of 79. I'm Bill Banks. For your local forecast 24/7, visit WKVI.com.
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11: ABC News, I'm Wayne Cabot. Voting no for Todd Blanche, Maine Republican Susan Collins, meaning President Trump's nominee can lose only one other Republican and still be confirmed as Attorney General. Collins uncomfortable, she says, with blanket tax immunity that Blanche arranged for Trump. Justice Department poll monitors are in place for Michigan's primary today, which ABC's Rick Klein says normally would not be unusual, but
12: because it's a state where President Trump is alleged without evidence to have seen voting irregularities because of how aggressive this Department of Justice has been, it definitely raises eyebrows.
11: The Michigan Senate race is a test to see if voters support the mainstream Democrat, Representative Haley Stevens, or the socialist-leaning progressive Dr. Abdul Al-Sayed. Ohio's Max Miller, now under an ethics investigation for alleged domestic abuse, says tonight he will not quit Congress or his reelection campaign. Armed suspect arrested at Trump National in L.A. while taking pictures today. This is ABC News. Tens of thousands of student borrowers are about to have their loans forgiven.
13: I trained in computer-aided drafting at ITT Technical Institute.
14: For half a century, its commercials filled the late-night airwaves until 2016, when ITT closed its 130 campuses, leaving students like Robert Hall wondering,
15: how do we get the money that we put into the program?
14: A decade later, he might finally have an answer. A federal appeals court has ordered the U.S. Department of Education to forgive the loans of 170,000 students of more than 150 for-profit schools accused of misleading the public about their graduates' job prospects. Jim Ryan, ABC News.
11: Water levels along Europe's Danube River are so low now because of drought, dozens of World War II German battleships are appearing. The ships in the middle of the river between Serbia and Romania belong to Nazi Germany's Black Sea Fleet that were deliberately sunk as they retreated from the Soviets. I'm Wayne Cabot, ABC News.
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18: Not showing up to this one either. You're listening to Network Indiana. I'm Jarrett Lewis. Another crime summit focused on regional safety concerns happening in Indianapolis this week. Marion County Prosecutor Ryan Mears did not attend Monday's crime summit at Gainbridge Fieldhouse because of a scheduling conflict. That was the word from his office. Mears' chief counsel attended the meeting on his behalf of the Marion County Prosecutor's Office. The summit was the second organized by Indianapolis Mayor Joe Hogsett. Severe weather and threats of violence weren't enough to stop organizers of a mass deportation rally in Boone County over the weekend. Ryan Hedrick reports.
19: It was billed a mass deportation rally and was originally planned for Fishers until organizers changed course. Heritage Indiana hosted the event under tight security and kept many details private. Co-founder Daniel Pointer says there was a good reason for that.
20: We had many violent threats, three threats in particular, that we passed along to the FBI.
19: Pointer did not say who made the threats, but he did say some of them reference conservative activist Charlie Kirk, who was assassinated at Utah Valley University last year. Ryan Hedrick, Network Indiana.
18: Some more information coming in this afternoon about the shooting on Interstate 70 earlier today near downtown Indy. Indiana State Police say IMPD officers found a man outside of a Dodge Charger who had been shot. The shooting impacting traffic in the area. The Indianapolis Colts completing another day of training camp at Grand Park in Westfield. Their second day wearing full pads. Head coach Shane Steichen said they always enjoy a more physical camp.
21: Big time. I think the guys feel that when you come out here with the pads on. Obviously, it's a lot more physical. Obviously, we're taking care of each other, too, at the same time. It's a long season, but we got to be physical at the point of attack, and I thought guys brought that today.
18: The team has the day off tomorrow before returning on Thursday. And a few Indiana universities are in the top 10 of the first college football coaches poll. Notre Dame starts the preseason rankings fifth. The defending national champions, the Indiana Hoosiers, are sixth. And Ohio State is ranked number one. I'm Jarrett Lewis. 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
6: The Knox Board of Public Works will be holding a special meeting tomorrow, Wednesday, August 5th. I'm Becca Shepherd for Stark County Family Dentistry from the WKVI Information Center. This meeting is scheduled to begin at 9 a.m. Central Time and will be held at Knox City Hall, located at 101 West Washington Street in Knox. The meeting will be called to order and any necessary amendments to the agenda will be made. Board members will vote on the awarding of a professional services agreement with the McGill Street Lift Station. Following that, the meeting will be adjourned. The public is invited to attend this meeting. An announcement from the Indiana Department of Transportation shares that there will be additional lane and road closures on State Road 2 starting in the next 2 weeks. On or after Monday, August 10th, State Road 2 will be reduced to one lane between County Road 600 North and Old State Road 2 for a bridge deck overlay preventative maintenance project over CSX Railroad. Temporary signals will be installed to direct traffic and the road will be reduced to one lane through late October. State Road 2 will fully close to traffic at the southern intersection with Old State Road 2 between County Road 600 North and County Road 400 North on or after Monday, August 17th for a pipe replacement project. There will be no through access on State Road 2, and Old State Road 2 traffic will not have access to State Road 2 at this intersection. This closure will remain in place through early September, and the detour will follow State Road 49 and US 6. State Road 2 remains reduced to one lane between County Road 1100 West and County Road 600 East through early September for a bridge deck overlay preventative maintenance project at Forbes Ditch. Temporary traffic signals are installed to direct traffic. NDOT urges drivers to stay alert near crews and be prepared to wait for the temporary traffic signal. Motorists are encouraged to allow extra time when driving through this area and should slow down and drive distraction-free through all work zones. A map of the affected areas can be found online at WKVI.com. The Town of Winnemac's Board of Parks and Recreation will hold a regular meeting tomorrow, Wednesday, August 5th. The meeting is scheduled to begin at 5 p.m. Eastern Time and will be held in the Municipal Utility Complex Boardroom, which is located at 623 West 11th Street in Winnemac. After the meeting is called to order and the Pledge of Allegiance is recited, there will be a section of the meeting for public input. Board members will vote on the approval of minutes from their July 1st meeting and also on the approval of claims. Under new business, board members will receive the park manager's report and the resignation of the park board secretary. With nothing listed under old business, the meeting will then be adjourned. The public is invited to attend this meeting. The LaPorte County Sheriff's Office issued a press release yesterday in regards to the retirement of their canine, Bosco. The press release shares that near the beginning of this year, agency administrators began discussing the future of canine Bosco with Deputy John Samuelson, including whether he wished to continue serving as a canine handler after Bosco's retirement. At the time, Bosco was still performing at a remarkably high level. Although he had previously transitioned to a single-purpose narcotics detection canine, he had begun showing subtle signs of aging. Deputy Samuelson expressed his commitment and desire to continue as a canine handler with a newly acquired partner, and plans moved forward. During the spring, Deputy Samuelson learned he was scheduled to select his new canine on June 26th and attend narcotics detection training together in July. With those plans in place, it was decided that Bosco would retire on or around July 1st. Then on May 22nd, Deputy Samuelson was shot and became critically injured. Since that day, Bosco has been cared for by fellow agency canine handlers and several deputies who are very familiar with him. Last week, agency administrators and Deputy Samuelson made the difficult but necessary decision to officially retire canine Bosco effective July 28th. Administrative Captain Derek J. Allen stated that Bosco will go down as arguably the most successful canine in the history of the LaPorte County Sheriff's Office. WKVI News and Information on the Hour is brought to you by Dr. Andrew Frazier and the staff over at Stark County Family Dentistry in Knox. 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
7: From the Tri-County Weather Center, I'm Bill Banks on All News 1520 WKVI. 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Tonight, mostly clear with a low of 60. Tomorrow, mostly sunny with a slight chance of an afternoon shower, high 83. Tomorrow night, showers and thunderstorms, low 69. Thursday, rain showers with a high of 79. I'm Bill Banks. For your local forecast 24/7, visit WKVI.com.
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5: 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I'm Eric Pfeiffer. This is Hoosier Ag Today News, brought to you by the Indiana State Fair, kicking off this Friday. 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USDA released their land value summary last week, showing farmland values across the Corn Belt continue to show steady appreciation, though at a more moderate pace compared to the rapid gains of prior years. Indiana cropland averaged $9,150 per acre, up nearly 3.5% from last year. USDA estimates for Indiana cropland cash rent to continue to hover around the $235 to $245 per acre average. By comparison, university field surveys like Purdue's place top quality land around $318 an acre, average quality at $264, and poor quality at $207. 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I'm Eric Pfeiffer, Hoosier Ag Today.
6: Turning now to funeral arrangements. 69-year-old Clifford D. Minter of Winnemac passed away July 29th. Private graveside services will be held at the Winnemac Cemetery McKinley Edition in Winnemac. Arrangements have been entrusted to Frayne Mortuary for 69-year-old Clifford D. Minter Jr. of Winnemac. 86-year-old Betty Jean Burke Sullivan passed away July 29th. Friends and family are invited to attend a visitation honoring Betty's life tomorrow, Wednesday, August 5th, from 10 a.m. to noon Central Time at O'Donnell Funeral Home in North Judson. Funeral Mass will be held at noon Central Time at St. Cyril and Methodius Catholic Church. In lieu of flowers, donations may be made to the church or to the National MS Society in Washington, D.C., in memory of 86-year-old Betty Jean Burke Sullivan. 78-year-old Janice Ann Westfall Reinhold of Monterey passed away July 31st. Visitation will be held from 2 to 8 p.m. Eastern Time this Thursday, August 6th, at Frayne Mortuary in Winnemac. A rosary service will be held at 2 p.m. Eastern Time on Thursday at the funeral home. Funeral services will be held Friday, August 7th at 10 a.m. Eastern Time at Frayne Mortuary in Winnemac. Memorial contributions may be made to Pulaski County 4-H Foundation in memory of 78-year-old Janice Ann Westfall Reinhold. Remember, you can find complete obituary information online at WKVI.com.
7: From the Tri-County Weather Center, I'm Bill Banks on All News 1520 WKVI. 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Tonight, mostly clear with a low of 60. Tomorrow, mostly sunny with a slight chance of an afternoon shower, high 83. Tomorrow night, showers and thunderstorms, low 69. Thursday, rain showers with a high of 79. I'm Bill Banks. For your local forecast 24/7, visit WKVI.com.
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0: AP News, I'm Mike Hempfin. AP correspondent Ed Donahue reports on an investigation into a salmonella outbreak.
2: Chipotle Mexican Grill says it is removing jalapenos from some of its restaurants. Jalapenos could potentially be tied to a salmonella outbreak. The Minnesota Department of Health confirmed an outbreak there is tied to several Mexican-style quick-service restaurants, and jalapenos are the suspected source. Officials identified 110 cases in Minnesota, with Chipotle involved in most. Chipotle says it pulled the jalapenos out of an abundance of caution and replaced them with products from a different grower in all locations where a previous common lot had been distributed. Symptoms of salmonella poisoning include diarrhea, fever, severe vomiting, dehydration, and stomach cramps. Most people who get sick recover within a week, but infections can be more severe in young children, older adults, and people with weakened immune systems. I'm Ed Donahue.
0: Authorities say they have arrested a man who was walking the grounds and appeared to be monitoring security planning at President Trump's California golf course 2 days ahead of the president's visit. The Los Angeles County Sheriff's Department says the man was taking photos and video and had a 16-round magazine with ammunition in his pocket. Longtime incumbent U.S. Representative Don Beyer, a Democrat seeking his 7th term in Congress, has defeated 4 challengers to win his party's nomination in Northern Virginia's 8th District. Tom Perriello wins the Democratic nomination for the U.S. House in Virginia's 5th Congressional District. The AP's Lisa Dwyer has the latest jobs numbers.
3: The Labor Department says that employers posted 7.36 million vacancies in June, down from 7.5 million in May, but still in line with expectations.
0: This is AP News. A big day on Wall Street, as we hear from AP correspondent Seth Sutel.
11: I'm Seth Sutel, and this is the AP Market Report. Stocks rallied to records on Wall Street as companies kept piling up profits and as oil prices fell. The S&P 500 jumped 1.8% Tuesday. The index beat the all-time high it set in early June. The Dow added 907 points. That's about 1.7%. The Dow had set its own record the day before. The Nasdaq Composite jumped 2.6%. Palantir Technologies and Caterpillar helped lead the way after becoming the latest companies to deliver surprisingly strong profits for the spring. Palantir soared 29.5%. Caterpillar rose 5.6%. Brent crude fell below $80 a barrel. Treasury yields eased in the bond market. The yield on the 10-year Treasury fell to 4.62%. Seth Sutel, New York.
0: 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I'm Mike Hempen. 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
18: Not showing up to this one. Either. You're listening to Network Indiana. I'm Jarrett Lewis. Another crime summit focused on regional safety concerns happening in Indianapolis this week. Marion County Prosecutor Ryan Mears did not attend Monday's crime summit at Gainbridge Fieldhouse because of a scheduling conflict. That was the word from his office. Mears' chief counsel attended the meeting on his behalf of the Marion County Prosecutor's Office. The summit was the second organized by Indianapolis Mayor Joe Hogsett. Severe weather and threats of violence weren't enough to stop organizers of a mass deportation rally in Boone County over the weekend. Ryan Hendrick reports.
13: It was billed a mass deportation rally and was originally planned for Fishers until organizers changed course. Heritage Indiana hosted the event under tight security and kept many details private. Co-founder Daniel Pointer says there was a good reason for that.
14: We had many violent threats, three threats in particular, that we passed along to the FBI.
13: Pointer did not say who made the threats, but he did say some of them reference conservative activist Charlie Kirk, who was assassinated at Utah Valley University last year. Ryan Hedrick, Network Indiana.
18: Some more information coming in this afternoon about the shooting on Interstate 70 earlier today near downtown Indy. Indiana State Police say IMPD officers found a man outside of a Dodge Charger who had been shot. The shooting impacting traffic in the area. The Indianapolis Colts completing another day of training camp at Grand Park in Westfield. Their second day wearing full pads. Head coach Shane Steichen said as they always enjoy a more physical camp.
15: Big time. I think the guys feel that when you come out here with the pads on. Obviously, it's a lot more physical. Obviously, we're taking care of each other, too, at the same time. It's a long season, but we got to be physical at the point of attack, and I thought guys brought that today.
18: The team has the day off tomorrow before returning on Thursday. And a few Indiana universities are in the top 10 of the first college football coaches poll. Notre Dame starts the preseason rankings fifth. The defending national champions, the Indiana Hoosiers, are sixth, and Ohio State is ranked number one. I'm Jarrett Lewis. 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
5: ABC News, I'm Wayne Cabot. Washington's watching the mood of voters as polls close across five states. ABC News projects that in Virginia's Senate primary, Army veteran Bert Mizusawa will win the Republican nod to challenge Democrat Mark Warner, who's unopposed. Tough Senate race in Michigan, the establishment Democrat Haley Stevens against progressive insurgent Dr. Abdul El Sayed. ABC News Washington Bureau Chief Rick Klein says Michigan is a real test for progressives.
6: They've had some notable victories, but almost all of them have been in deep blue areas. They haven't been in real battleground states, and that's what makes Michigan tonight so critical.
5: The Ohio congressman facing an ethics investigation over domestic abuse allegations, Max Miller, says he's innocent and will not quit his campaign. Word tonight that an armed intruder was arrested Sunday at the president's golf club in L.A., where Trump is holding a fundraiser tonight. Iran is suspected with water plant cyber attacks now in 12 states. This is ABC News. They're pressing pause on data centers in the state with the second highest number of them.
7: No data center, no data centers.
8: The protests have only gotten louder, and Texas Governor Greg Abbott has heard them, demanding last week that data centers be self-sufficient.
9: They must provide their own power, not taking power off the power grid.
8: Now he's going to step beyond announcing a moratorium on new data centers without approval from the state's regulatory agencies. He's offered no deadline on the completion of those audits. Jim Ryan, ABC News in Dallas-Fort Worth.
5: Well, your pain is their gain. Big oil making big profits amid the Iran war. BP says its profit more than doubled to $3.9 billion just in the second quarter. Saudi Aramco reporting a 44% year-on-year quarterly profit. Couple of brothers fishing off Cape Cod got an unlikely catch, a juvenile tiger shark, something usually found in the warmer Caribbean-type waters. I'm Wayne Cabot, ABC News.
10: 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I've been surfing here since I was a kid. Now, seeing my grandson out on the water, it means everything to me. 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
5: Now,
13: showing up to this one either. You're listening to Network Indiana. I'm Jarrett Lewis. Another crime summit focused on regional safety concerns happening in Indianapolis this week. Marion County Prosecutor Ryan Mears did not attend Monday's crime summit at Gainbridge Fieldhouse because of a scheduling conflict. That was the word from his office. Mears' chief counsel attended the meeting on his behalf of the Marion County Prosecutor's Office. The summit was the second organized by Indianapolis Mayor Joe Hogsett. Severe weather and threats of violence weren't enough to stop organizers of a mass deportation rally in Boone County over the weekend. Ryan Hendrick reports.
14: It was billed a mass deportation rally and was originally planned for Fishers until organizers changed course. Heritage Indiana hosted the event under tight security and kept many details private. Co-founder Daniel Pointer says there was a good reason for that.
15: We had many violent threats, three threats in particular, that we passed along to the FBI.
14: Pointer did not say who made the threats, but he did say some of them reference conservative activist Charlie Kirk, who was assassinated at Utah Valley University last year. Brian Hedrick, Network Indiana.
13: Some more information coming in this afternoon about the shooting on Interstate 70 earlier today near downtown Indy. Indiana State Police say IMPD officers found a man outside of a Dodge Charger who had been shot. The shooting impacting traffic in the area. The Indianapolis Colts completing another day of training camp at Grand Park in Westfield. Their second day wearing full pads. Head coach Shane Steichen said as they always enjoy a more physical camp.
16: Big time. I think the guys feel that when you come out here with the pads on. Obviously, it's a lot more physical. Obviously, we're taking care of each other, too, at the same time. It's a long season, but we got to be physical at the point of attack, and I thought guys brought that today.
13: The team has the day off tomorrow before returning on Thursday. And a few Indiana universities are in the top 10 of the first college football coaches poll. Notre Dame starts the preseason rankings fifth. The defending national champions, the Indiana Hoosiers, are sixth, and Ohio State is ranked number one. I'm Jarrett Lewis. You're listening to Network Indiana.
17: The Knox Board of Public Works will be holding a special meeting tomorrow, Wednesday, August 5th. I'm Becca Shepherd for Stark County Family Dentistry from the WKVI Information Center. This meeting is scheduled to begin at 9 a.m. Central Time and will be held at Knox City Hall, located at 101 West Washington Street in Knox. The meeting will be called to order and any necessary amendments to the agenda will be made. Board members will vote on the awarding of a professional services agreement with the McGill Street Lift Station. Following that, the meeting will be adjourned. The public is invited to attend this meeting. An announcement from the Indiana Department of Transportation shares that there will be additional lane and road closures on State Road 2 starting in the next 2 weeks. On or after Monday, August 10th, State Road 2 will be reduced to one lane between County Road 600 North and Old State Road 2 for a bridge deck overlay preventative maintenance project over CSX Railroad. Temporary signals will be installed to direct traffic and the road will be reduced to one lane through late October. State Road 2 will fully close to traffic at the southern intersection with Old State Road 2 between County Road 600 North and County Road 400 North on or after Monday, August 17th for a pipe replacement project. There will be no through access on State Road 2, and Old State Road 2 traffic will not have access to State Road 2 at this intersection. This closure will remain in place through early September, and the detour will follow State Road 49 and US 6. State Road 2 remains reduced to one lane between County Road 1100 West and County Road 600 East through early September for a bridge deck overlay preventative maintenance project at Forbes Ditch. Temporary traffic signals are installed to direct traffic. NDOT urges drivers to stay alert near crews and be prepared to wait for the temporary traffic signal. Motorists are encouraged to allow extra time when driving through this area and should slow down and drive distraction-free through all work zones. A map of the affected areas can be found online at WKVI.com. The Town of Winnemac's Board of Parks and Recreation will hold a regular meeting tomorrow, Wednesday, August 5th. The meeting is scheduled to begin at 5 p.m. Eastern Time and will be held in the Municipal Utility Complex Boardroom, which is located at 623 West 11th Street in Winnemac. After the meeting is called to order and the Pledge of Allegiance is recited, there will be a section of the meeting for public input. Board members will vote on the approval of minutes from their July 1st meeting and also on the approval of claims. Under new business, board members will receive the park manager's report and the resignation of the park board secretary. With nothing listed under old business, the meeting will then be adjourned. The public is invited to attend this meeting. The LaPorte County Sheriff's Office issued a press release yesterday in regards to the retirement of their canine, Bosco. The press release shares that near the beginning of this year, agency administrators began discussing the future of K-9 Bosco with Deputy John Samuelson, including whether he wished to continue serving as a K-9 handler after Bosco's retirement. At the time, Bosco was still performing at a remarkably high level. Although he had previously transitioned to a single-purpose narcotics detection canine, he had begun showing subtle signs of aging. Deputy Samuelson expressed his commitment and desire to continue as a canine handler with a newly acquired partner, and plans moved forward. During the spring, Deputy Samuelson learned he was scheduled to select his new canine on June 26th and attend narcotics detection training together in July. With those plans in place, it was decided that Bosco would retire on or around July 1st. Then on May 22nd, Deputy Samuelson was shot and became critically injured. Since that day, Bosco has been cared for by fellow agency canine handlers and several deputies who are very familiar with him. Last week, agency administrators and Deputy Samuelson made the difficult but necessary decision to officially retire canine Bosco effective July 28th. Administrative Captain Derek J. Allen stated that Bosco will go down as arguably the most successful canine in the history of the LaPorte County Sheriff's Office. WKVI News and information on the hour is brought to you by Dr. Andrew Frazier and the staff over at Stark County Family Dentistry in Knox. 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
4: From the Tri-County Weather Center, I'm Bill Banks on All News 1520 WKVI. 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Tonight, mostly clear with a low of 60. Tomorrow, mostly sunny with a slight chance of an afternoon shower, high 83. Tomorrow night, showers and thunderstorms, low 69. Thursday, rain showers with a high of 79. I'm Bill Banks. For your local forecast 24/7, visit WKVI.com.
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20: This is Kurt Lancaster from the Texas Farm Bureau Radio Network. Hoosier Ag Today's founder, Gary Troyd, was recently honored with a Farm Broadcaster of the Year Award from our National Association of Farm Broadcasting. A big Texas hats off to you, Gary. Speaking for my fellow farm broadcasters, the 65 Indiana radio stations that have aired Gary's Indiana reports, many for the last 3 decades, and thousands of Hoosier farmers and rural listeners. Congratulations, Gary, on a job well done.
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25: 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Gary was really surprised by the honor, but I can tell you many of us weren't. 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Congratulations, Gary.
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4: 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I'm Eric Pfeiffer. This is Hoosier Ag Today News, brought to you by the Indiana State Fair, kicking off this Friday. 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USDA released their land value summary last week, showing farmland values across the Corn Belt continue to show steady appreciation, though at a more moderate pace compared to the rapid gains of prior years. Indiana cropland averaged $9,150 per acre, up nearly 3.5% from last year. USDA estimates for Indiana cropland cash rent to continue to hover around the $235 to $245 per acre average. By comparison, university field surveys like Purdue's place top quality land around $318 an acre, average quality at $264, and poor quality at $207. 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I'm Eric Pfeiffer. Hoosier Ag Today.
17: Turning now to funeral arrangements. 69-year-old Clifford D. Minter of Winnemac passed away July 29th. Private graveside services will be held at the Winnemac Cemetery McKinley Edition in Winnemac. Arrangements have been entrusted to Frayne Mortuary for 69-year-old Clifford D. Minter Jr. of Winnemac. 86-year-old Betty Jean Burke Sullivan passed away July 29th. Friends and family are invited to attend a visitation honoring Betty's life tomorrow, Wednesday, August 5th, from 10 a.m. to noon Central Time at O'Donnell Funeral Home in North Judson. Funeral Mass will be held at noon Central Time at St. Cyril and Methodius Catholic Church. In lieu of flowers, donations may be made to the church or to the National MS Society in Washington, D.C., in memory of 86-year-old Betty Jean Burke Sullivan. 78-year-old Janice Ann Westfall Reinhold of Monterey passed away July 31st. Visitation will be held from 2 to 8 p.m. Eastern Time this Thursday, August 6th at Frayne Mortuary in Winnemac. A rosary service will be held at 2 p.m. Eastern Time on Thursday at the funeral home. Funeral services will be held Friday, August 7th at 10 a.m. Eastern Time at Frayne Mortuary in Winnemac. Memorial contributions may be made to Pulaski County 4-H Foundation in memory of 78-year-old Janice Ann Westfall Reinhold. Remember, you can find complete obituary information online at WKVI.com.
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2: From the Tri-County Weather Center, I'm Bill Banks on All News 1520 WKVI. 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Tonight, mostly clear with a low of 60. Tomorrow, mostly sunny with a slight chance of an afternoon shower, high 83. Tomorrow night, showers and thunderstorms, low 69. Thursday, rain showers with a high of 79. I'm Bill Banks. For your local forecast 24/7, visit WKVI.com.
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6: Network Indiana Sports, I'm Nathaniel Finch. 6 practices, no limitations for Indianapolis Colts quarterback Daniel Jones. Less than 9 months from an Achilles tear that ended his season last year, Jones has been a full participant in every day of training camp so far.
7: Yeah, I felt good through the whole camp so far, and
1: kind of knew, you know, I knew I would. I think you try to push yourself in rehab and what you're doing in preparation for camp, kind of knowing what to expect. So I felt really good, and you know, I'll continue to stay on the recovery part of it and make sure I'm available out here every day.
6: The next 2 days off for Indianapolis, and practice continues at Grand Park in Westfield on Thursday. It's another Player of the Week honor for the Indiana Fever. Two straight for Fever star Caitlin Clark, her third of the season, named the top player in the Eastern Conference last week after averaging 26 points and 9 assists. Indiana beat the Storm and the Fire before losing on Sunday in Minnesota, scoring over 100 points in all three games and 6 straight. The Fever have a daunting stretch of games for the rest of the season, a preview of how a playoff run could feel.
3: Yeah, I think it's a measuring stick in terms of, like, consistently what it's going to take. You know, we've got to be consistent throughout, not, you know, a 40-minute game. We've got to be consistent throughout, you know, game to game, tight turnarounds, you know, not a lot of time to prepare. So I think it's really going to challenge our ability to make sure that we are playing at a level on a consistent basis that we need to.
6: That's Fever coach Stephanie White hosting the Aces coming up on Thursday night. Less than a month from the start of the season, the College Football Coaches Top 25 is upon us. The nation's head coaches vote Ohio State as the number one ranked team, with Notre Dame coming at number 5 and Indiana at number 6. Nathaniel Finch, Network Indiana.
7: Fox News, I'm Tom Graham. The suspect accused of setting an Eastern Washington State wildfire, making his first court appearance.
8: The defendant, appearing by video from jail, gave his name for the record. He's been charged with intentionally setting the wildfire that has destroyed hundreds of structures and forced tens of thousands to evacuate areas near Spokane.
7: Fox's Grinnell Scott, the suspect, denied setting the wildfire. Acting Attorney General Todd Blanche clearing a key hurdle to ultimately win Senate confirmation for the AG role full-time.
9: Todd Blanche needed all 12 Republicans on the Senate Judiciary Committee to advance his nomination to the full Senate floor. Those Republicans came through for him.
7: Fox's David Spunt on Capitol Hill. A full Senate confirmation vote is expected later this week. Republicans do hold a 52-seat majority. 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
13: Not showing up to this one either. You're listening to Network Indiana. I'm Jarrett Lewis. Another crime summit focused on regional safety concerns happening in Indianapolis this week. Marion County Prosecutor Ryan Mears did not attend Monday's crime summit at Gainbridge Fieldhouse because of a scheduling conflict. That was the word from his office. Mears' chief counsel attended the meeting on his behalf of the Marion County Prosecutor's Office. The summit was the second organized by Indianapolis Mayor Joe Hogsett. Severe weather and threats of violence weren't enough to stop organizers of a mass deportation rally in Boone County over the weekend. Ryan Hedrick reports.
14: It was billed a mass deportation rally and was originally planned for Fishers until organizers changed course. Heritage Indiana hosted the event under tight security and kept many details private. Co-founder Daniel Pointer says there was a good reason for that.
15: We had many violent threats, 3 threats in particular, that we passed along to the FBI.
14: Pointer did not say who made the threats, but he did say some of them reference conservative activist Charlie Kirk, who was assassinated at Utah Valley University last year. Brian Hedrick, Network Indiana.
13: Some more information coming in this afternoon about the shooting on Interstate 70 earlier today near downtown Indy. Indiana State Police say IMPD officers found a man outside of a Dodge Charger who had been shot. The shooting impacting traffic in the area. The Indianapolis Colts completing another day of training camp at Grand Park in Westfield. Their second day wearing full pads. Head coach Shane Steichen says they always enjoy a more physical camp.
5: Big time. I think the guys feel that when you come out here with the pads on. Obviously, it's a lot more physical. Obviously, we're taking care of each other, too, at the same time. It's a long season, but we got to be physical at the point of attack, and I thought guys brought that today.
13: The team has the day off tomorrow before returning on Thursday. And a few Indiana universities are in the top 10 of the first college football coaches poll. Notre Dame starts the preseason rankings fifth. The defending national champions, the Indiana Hoosiers, are sixth, and Ohio State is ranked number one. I'm Jarrett Lewis. 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
11: Multiple charges in a warrant arrest. I'm Rusty Nixon, Max 98.3 FM News. August 2nd, a search warrant was served at an address on North Michigan Street. The warrant was a result of a child abuse case with information of drug use in the home. According to the police report, upon serving the warrant, drugs were located in the home. Dorian Rodriguez Crespo and Joseph Soto Crespo were taken into custody and charged with dealing cocaine or a narcotic drug, domestic battery, maintaining a common nuisance, neglect of a dependent, and possession of cocaine. Suspects are considered innocent until proven guilty in a court of law. Single parents on fixed disability incomes in Indiana say rising housing costs are pushing them out of basic living standards. Jeanette Cruz reports.
12: Many market-rate apartments across central Indiana require applicants to earn three times the monthly rent. For low-income Hoosiers on fixed disability checks like Faith Owens, meeting those income thresholds is nearly impossible, leaving many trapped paying majority of their income on basic shelter.

0: is a team effort. I would like to just chime in. I know that I've had comments made to me in the past that I'm unreasonable, I'm difficult, people don't want to hear it. This is the reason why I took an oath when I took this office that I was going to uphold the law. Whether I agree with the rules or not, didn't matter. I have to uphold the law. So I'm very proud of this. I'm very proud of the county and all the departments and the offices that helped and made this such a great audit.
1: Wednesday, July 29th, the Marshall County Sheriff's Department received a complaint from the Indiana Department of Child Services regarding a six-year-old child testing positive for methamphetamine. Marshall County officers then responded to an address on 14th Road and made contact with the father, Stephen Nicely. Through the investigation, a search of his living area was conducted, and officers recovered suspected methamphetamine and marijuana. Nicely was arrested and transported to the Marshall County Jail, charged with neglect of a dependent, a level 5 felony, possession of meth, a level 6 felony, and possession of marijuana, class B misdemeanor. Suspects are considered innocent until proven guilty in a court of law. I'm Rusty Nixon, Max 98.3 FM News. 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
2: From the Tri-County Weather Center, I'm Bill Banks on All News 1520 WKVI. 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Tonight, mostly clear with a low of 60. Tomorrow, mostly sunny with a slight chance of an afternoon shower, high 83. Tomorrow night, showers and thunderstorms, low 69. Thursday, rain showers with a high of 79. I'm Bill Banks. For your local forecast 24/7, visit WKVI.com.
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1: 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I'm Eric Pfeiffer. This is Hoosier Ag Today News, brought to you by the Indiana State Fair, kicking off this Friday. 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USDA released their land value summary last week, showing farmland values across the Corn Belt continue to show steady appreciation, though at a more moderate pace compared to the rapid gains of prior years. Indiana cropland averaged $9,150 per acre, up nearly 3.5% from last year. USDA estimates for Indiana cropland cash rent to continue to hover around the $235 to $245 per acre average. By comparison, university field surveys like Purdue's place top quality land around $318 an acre, average quality at $264, and poor quality at $207. Read more at HoosierAgToday.com. I'm Eric Pfeiffer, Hoosier Ag Today.
2: Turning now to funeral arrangements. 69-year-old Clifford D. Minter of Winnemac passed away July 29th. Private graveside services will be held at the Winnemac Cemetery McKinley Edition in Winnemac. Arrangements have been entrusted to Frayne Mortuary in Winnemac for 69-year-old Clifford D. Minter of Winnemac. Services will be held for Virginia Niece of Knox tomorrow, Tuesday, August 4th, at M.C. Smith Funeral Home in Knox. Visitation will be held from 11 a.m. until noon, followed by a funeral service to begin at noon Central Time. That's for Virginia Niece of Knox. 86-year-old Betty Jean Burke Sullivan passed away July 29th. Friends and family are invited to attend a visitation honoring Betty's life on Wednesday, August 5th from 10 a.m. to noon Central Time at O'Donnell Funeral Home in North Judson. There will be a funeral mass to be held also Wednesday at noon Central Time at St. Cyril and Methodius Catholic Church. In lieu of flowers, donations may be made to the church or the National MS Society in memory of 86-year-old Betty Jean Burke Sullivan. Remember, you can find complete obituary information online at WKVI.com.
3: 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Tonight, mostly clear with a low of 60. Tomorrow, mostly sunny with a slight chance of an afternoon shower, high 83. Tomorrow night, showers and thunderstorms, low 69. Thursday, rain showers with a high of 79. I'm Bill Banks. For your local forecast 24/7, visit WKVI.com.
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0: ABC News, I'm Wayne Cabot. Washington's watching the mood of voters as polls close across five states. ABC News projects that in Virginia's Senate primary, Army veteran Bert Mizusawa will win the Republican nod to challenge Democrat Mark Warner, who's unopposed. Tough Senate race in Michigan, the establishment Democrat Haley Stevens against progressive insurgent Dr. Abdul El Sayed. ABC News Washington Bureau Chief Rick Klein says Michigan is a real test for progressives.
1: They've had some notable victories, but almost all of them have been in deep blue areas. They haven't been in real battleground states, and that's what makes Michigan tonight so critical.
0: The Ohio congressman facing an ethics investigation over domestic abuse allegations, Max Miller, says he's innocent and will not quit his campaign. Word tonight that an armed intruder was arrested Sunday at the President's Golf Club in L.A., where Trump is holding a fundraiser tonight. Iran is suspected with water plant cyber attacks now in 12 states. This is ABC News. They're pressing pause on data centers in the state with the second highest number of them.
2: No data center, no data centers.
3: The protests have only gotten louder, and Texas Governor Greg Abbott has heard them, demanding last week that data centers be self-sufficient.
4: They must provide their own power, not taking power off the power grid.
3: Now he's gone a step beyond, announcing a moratorium on new data centers without approval from the state's regulatory agencies. He's offered no deadline on the completion of those audits. Jim Ryan, ABC News in Dallas-Fort Worth.
0: Well, your pain is their gain. Big oil making big profits amid the Iran war. BP says its profit more than doubled to $3.9 billion just in the second quarter. Saudi Aramco reporting a 44% year-on-year quarterly profit. A couple of brothers fishing off Cape Cod got an unlikely catch, a juvenile tiger shark, something usually found in the warmer Caribbean-type waters. I'm Wayne Cabot, ABC News.
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8: Not showing up to this one either. You're listening to Network Indiana. I'm Jarrett Lewis. Another crime summit focused on regional safety concerns happening in Indianapolis this week. Marion County Prosecutor Ryan Mears did not attend Monday's crime summit at Gainbridge Fieldhouse because of a scheduling conflict. That was the word from his office. Mears' chief counsel attended the meeting on his behalf of the Marion County Prosecutor's Office. The summit was the second organized by Indianapolis Mayor Joe Hogsett. Severe weather and threats of violence weren't enough to stop organizers of a mass deportation rally in Boone County over the weekend. Ryan Hedrick reports.
9: It was billed a mass deportation rally and was originally planned for Fishers until organizers changed course. Heritage Indiana hosted the event under tight security and kept many details private. Co-founder Daniel Pointer says there was a good reason for that.
10: We had many violent threats, three threats in particular, that we passed along to the FBI.
9: Pointer did not say who made the threats, but he did say some of them reference conservative activist Charlie Kirk, who was assassinated at Utah Valley University last year. Ryan Hedrick, Network Indiana.
8: Some more information coming in this afternoon about the shooting on Interstate 70 earlier today near downtown Indy. Indiana State Police say IMPD officers found a man outside of a Dodge Charger who had been shot. The shooting impacting traffic in the area. The Indianapolis Colts completing another day of training camp at Grand Park in Westfield. Their second day wearing full pads. Head coach Shane Steichen said as they always enjoy a more physical camp.
11: Big time. I think the guys feel that when you come out here with the pads on. Obviously, it's a lot more physical. Obviously, we're taking care of each other, too, at the same time. It's a long season, but we got to be physical at the point of attack, and I thought guys brought that today.
8: The team has the day off tomorrow before returning on Thursday. And a few Indiana universities are in the top 10 of the first college football coaches poll. Notre Dame starts the preseason rankings fifth. The defending national champions, the Indiana Hoosiers, are sixth, and Ohio State is ranked number one. I'm Jarrett Lewis. You're listening to Network Indiana.
12: The Knox Board of Public Works will be holding a special meeting tomorrow, Wednesday, August 5th. I'm Becca Shepherd for Stark County Family Dentistry from the WKVI Information Center. This meeting is scheduled to begin at 9 a.m. Central Time and will be held at Knox City Hall, located at 101 West Washington Street in Knox. The meeting will be called to order and any necessary amendments to the agenda will be made. Board members will vote on the awarding of a professional services agreement with the McGill Street Lift Station. Following that, the meeting will be adjourned. The public is invited to attend this meeting. An announcement from the Indiana Department of Transportation shares that there will be additional lane and road closures on State Road 2 starting in the next 2 weeks. On or after Monday, August 10th, State Road 2 will be reduced to one lane between County Road 600 North and Old State Road 2 for a bridge deck overlay preventative maintenance project over CSX Railroad. Temporary signals will be installed to direct traffic and the road will be reduced to one lane through late October. State Road 2 will fully close to traffic at the southern intersection with Old State Road 2 between County Road 600 North and County Road 400 North on or after Monday, August 17th for a pipe replacement project. There will be no through access on State Road 2, and Old State Road 2 traffic will not have access to State Road 2 at this intersection. This closure will remain in place through early September, and the detour will follow State Road 49 and US 6. State Road 2 remains reduced to one lane between County Road 1100 West and County Road 600 East through early September for a bridge deck overlay preventative maintenance project at Forbes Ditch. Temporary traffic signals are installed to direct traffic. NDOT urges drivers to stay alert near crews and be prepared to wait for the temporary traffic signal. Motorists are encouraged to allow extra time when driving through this area and should slow down and drive distraction-free through all work zones. A map of the affected areas can be found online at WKVI.com. The Town of Winnemac's Board of Parks and Recreation will hold a regular meeting tomorrow, Wednesday, August 5th. The meeting is scheduled to begin at 5 p.m. Eastern Time and will be held in the Municipal Utility Complex Boardroom, which is located at 623 West 11th Street in Winnemac. After the meeting is called to order and the Pledge of Allegiance is recited, there will be a section of the meeting for public input. Board members will vote on the approval of minutes from their July 1st meeting and also on the approval of claims. Under new business, board members will receive the park manager's report and the resignation of the park board secretary. With nothing listed under old business, the meeting will then be adjourned. The public is invited to attend this meeting. The LaPorte County Sheriff's Office issued a press release yesterday in regards to the retirement of their canine, Bosco. The press release shares that near the beginning of this year, agency administrators began discussing the future of K-9 Bosco with Deputy John Samuelson, including whether he wished to continue serving as a K-9 handler after Bosco's retirement. At the time, Bosco was still performing at a remarkably high level. Although he had previously transitioned to a single-purpose narcotics detection K-9, he had begun showing subtle signs of aging. Deputy Samuelson expressed his commitment and desire to continue as a canine handler with a newly acquired partner, and plans moved forward. During the spring, Deputy Samuelson learned he was scheduled to select his new canine on June 26th and attend narcotics detection training together in July. With those plans in place, it was decided that Bosco would retire on or around July 1st. Then on May 22nd, Deputy Samuelson was shot and became critically injured. Since that day, Bosco has been cared for by fellow agency canine handlers and several deputies who are very familiar with him. Last week, agency administrators and Deputy Samuelson made the difficult but necessary decision to officially retire canine Bosco effective July 28th. Administrative Captain Derek J. Allen stated that Bosco will go down as arguably the most successful canine in the history of the LaPorte County Sheriff's Office. WKVI News and information on the hour is brought to you by Dr. Andrew Frazier and the staff over at Stark County Family Dentistry in Knox. 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
13: From the Tri-County Weather Center, I'm Bill Banks on All News 1520 WKVI. 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Tonight, mostly clear with a low of 60. Tomorrow, mostly sunny with a slight chance of an afternoon shower, high 83. Tomorrow night, showers and thunderstorms, low 69. Thursday, rain showers with a high of 79. I'm Bill Banks. For your local forecast 24/7, visit WKVI.com.
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15: 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I'm Eric Pfeiffer. This is Hoosier Ag Today News, brought to you by the Indiana State Fair, kicking off this Friday. 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USDA released their land values summary last week, showing farmland values across the Corn Belt continue to show steady appreciation, though at a more moderate pace compared to the rapid gains of prior years. Indiana cropland averaged $9,150 per acre, up nearly 3.5% from last year. USDA estimates for Indiana cropland cash rent to continue to hover around the $235 to $245 per acre average. By comparison, university field surveys like Purdue's place top quality land around $318 an acre, average quality at $264, and poor quality at $207. 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I'm Eric Pfeiffer, Hoosier Ag Today.
12: Turning now to funeral arrangements. 69-year-old Clifford D. Minter of Winnemac passed away July 29th. Private graveside services will be held at the Winnemac Cemetery McKinley Edition in Winnemac. Arrangements have been entrusted to Frayne Mortuary for 69-year-old Clifford D. Minter Jr. of Winnemac. 86-year-old Betty Jean Burke Sullivan passed away July 29th. Friends and family are invited to attend a visitation honoring Betty's life tomorrow, Wednesday, August 5th, from 10 a.m. to noon Central Time at O'Donnell Funeral Home in North Judson. Funeral mass will be held at noon Central Time at St. Cyril and Methodius Catholic Church. In lieu of flowers, donations may be made to the church or to the National MS Society in Washington, D.C., in memory of 86-year-old Betty Jean Burke Sullivan. 78-year-old Janice Ann Westfall Reinhold of Monterey passed away July 31st. Visitation will be held from 2 to 8 p.m. Eastern Time this Thursday, August 6th at Frayne Mortuary in Winnemac. A rosary service will be held at 2 p.m. Eastern Time on Thursday at the funeral home. Funeral services will be held Friday, August 7th at 10 a.m. Eastern Time at Frayne Mortuary in Winnemac. Memorial contributions may be made to Pulaski County 4-H Foundation in memory of 78-year-old Janice Ann Westfall Reinhold. Remember, you can find complete obituary information online at WKVI.com.
13: 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Tonight, mostly clear with a low of 60. Tomorrow, mostly sunny with a slight chance of an afternoon shower, high 83. Tomorrow night, showers and thunderstorms, low 69. Thursday, rain showers with a high of 79. I'm Bill Banks. For your local forecast 24/7, visit WKVI.com.
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2: AP News, I'm Mike Helpin. The Senate Judiciary Committee voted 12 to 10 along party lines Tuesday in support of the nomination of Todd Blanche as Attorney General. The vote followed a deal struck Sunday between Blanche and Republican Senators John Cornyn and Tom Tillis. They had been threatening to block the confirmation over the settlement of President Trump's lawsuit against the Internal Revenue Service. Tillis says Blanche has addressed all the concerns.
4: The first one I called the payout pot for punks. I've never liked this 1776 fund. It made no sense to me, and I thought it was an insult to the police officers and the people that defended us on January the 6th. It's done. It's been rescinded. And I am satisfied.
2: A vote could come by the end of the week. Los Angeles fire officials say the deadly 2025 Eaton fire was caused by Southern California Edison equipment. A report released Tuesday finds the cause of the fire was a tower that was not in service. AP correspondent Ed Donahue reports on losses at SpaceX.
23: SpaceX reported it lost more than $500 million in its first quarterly report as a public company. The loss was less than what Wall Street expected. Revenue soared. Stock in SpaceX has fallen by roughly half since its peak in June, following a massive initial public offering that briefly made Elon Musk the world's first trillionaire.
24: As the saying goes, you know, normally they would say, this ain't rocket science. Well, actually, rocket science is literally our daily business.
23: Investors knocked SpaceX share price down on worries Musk oversold them on the Starship rocket for space travel. Starship successfully deployed satellites in space during a test late last month. I'm Ed Donahue.
2: On Wall Street, the S&P 500 and the Dow reached all-time highs, while the NASDAQ jumped by about 2.5%. This is AP News. The family of a Salvadorian man who died in detention over the weekend is demanding answers.
25: Federal officials say a man from El Salvador died Saturday at a New Jersey immigration facility. Family members of Edwin Lopez Cornejo are demanding accountability and asking for an investigation.
26: They did not give him the proper medicine or the consistent timeline of the medicine he needed. And now ICE is coming out publicly saying through the news that they gave him everything he needed at the proper times that he needed. But that's all lies.
25: His brother Danilo Cornejo, mother Maria, and 12-year-old daughter Ashley say his death at the Delaney Hall ICE detention facility in Newark was from medical negligence.
26: On Friday morning, early morning, a doctor saw him. And Giovanni had told the doctor he couldn't feel half of his face and also his arm.
25: Edwin was arrested in June, accused of entering the U.S. illegally, federal officials say. Staff responded immediately after he had a medical emergency and called 911. I'm Jennifer King.
0: I'm Mike Hempen, AP News.
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8: Not showing up to this one either. You're listening to Network Indiana. I'm Jarrett Lewis. Another crime summit focused on regional safety concerns happening in Indianapolis this week. Marion County Prosecutor Ryan Mears did not attend Monday's crime summit at Cambridge Fieldhouse because of a scheduling conflict. That was the word from his office. Mears' chief counsel attended the meeting on his behalf of the Marion County Prosecutor's Office. The summit was the second organized by Indianapolis Mayor Joe Hogsett. Severe weather and threats of violence weren't enough to stop organizers of a mass deportation rally in Boone County over the weekend. Ryan Hedrick reports.
10: It was billed the mass deportation rally and was originally planned for Fishers until organizers changed course. Heritage Indiana hosted the event under tight security and kept many details private. Co-founder Daniel Pointer says there was a good reason for that.
27: We had many violent threats, 3 threats in particular, that we passed along to the FBI.
10: Pointer did not say who made the threats, but he did say some of them referenced conservative activist Charlie Kirk, who was assassinated at Utah Valley University last year. Ryan Hedrick, Network Indiana.
8: Some more information coming in this afternoon about the shooting on Interstate 70 earlier today near downtown Indy. Indiana State Police say IMPD officers found a man outside of a Dodge Charger who had been shot. The shooting impacting traffic in the area. The Indianapolis Colts completing another day of training camp at Grand Park in Westfield. Their second day wearing full pads. Head coach Shane Steichen said they always enjoy a more physical camp.
11: Big time. I think the guys feel that when you come out here with the pads on. Obviously, it's a lot more physical. Obviously, we're taking care of each other, too, at the same time. It's a long season, but we got to be physical at the point of attack, and I thought guys brought that today.
8: The team has the day off tomorrow before returning on Thursday. And a few Indiana universities are in the top 10 of the first college football coaches poll. Notre Dame starts the preseason rankings 5th. The defending national champions, the Indiana Hoosiers, are 6th, and Ohio State is ranked number 1. I'm Jarrett Lewis. 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
30: A boy born in Joplin, Missouri was fascinated by anything with wheels and a motor. The odds of him going on to fascinate millions with his talent? 1 in 260,000. The odds of this born racer having 157 career top 10 finishes in NASCAR? 1 and $125 billion. The odds of him winning both the Daytona 500 and the Brickyard 400 in the same year, 1 in 195 million. The odds of a child being diagnosed with autism, 1 in 68. 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
12: ABC News, I'm Wayne Cabot. Turnout's high across Michigan in early voting, so much so that it may take a while to know if progressives can win a state twice won by President Trump. ABC News projecting a loss for progressives in Missouri. Squad member Democrat Cori Bush losing the House primary to Wesley Bell. President Trump called Ohio Republican Max Miller to say he's worried he won't win re-election to Congress. Miller says domestic abuse claims are lies, and he's staying in, telling CNN.
13: I reminded him of the same resilience that he had when people told him that he was going to struggle in 2016, and he became the 45th president of the United States.
12: Trump tonight is fundraising at his golf club in L.A., where we've learned an intruder was arrested Sunday carrying ammo. Trump's attorney general nominee has lost a key Republican vote, Susan Collins of Maine, leaving Todd Blanche with only one other Republican no vote to spare. Collins saying Blanche was wrong to give Trump immunity from tax audits. This is ABC News. The Defense Department tells Congress that the National Guard's ongoing mission in Washington, D.C. is projected to cost another $1.4 billion through the rest of the Trump administration. That deployment began last summer. The Education Department has been ordered by a federal court to write off $11 billion in student loans.
14: The ruling is the result of a class action lawsuit filed in 2019 by students or former students who said the for-profit schools they attended had lured them into enrolling by offering unrealistic promises of their earning potential upon graduation. Now the loans the plaintiffs took out to attend might be forgiven.
12: That's ABC's Jim Ryan. The National Association of Realtors says home prices rose in 80% of metro markets in the second quarter, up from 71% earlier this year. The national median single-family existing home price also rose 1.5% year-to-year, now at $434,900. Wayne Cabot, ABC News.
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8: Not showing up to this one either. You're listening to Network Indiana. I'm Jarrett Lewis. Another crime summit focused on regional safety concerns happening in Indianapolis this week. Marion County Prosecutor Ryan Mears did not attend Monday's crime summit at Cambridge Fieldhouse because of a scheduling conflict. That was the word from his office. Mears' chief counsel attended the meeting on his behalf of the Marion County Prosecutor's Office. The summit was the second organized by Indianapolis Mayor Joe Hogsett. Severe weather and threats of violence weren't enough to stop organizers of a mass deportation rally in Boone County over the weekend. Ryan Hedrick reports.
10: It was billed a mass deportation rally and was originally planned for Fishers until organizers changed course. Heritage Indiana hosted the event under tight security and kept many details private. Co-founder Daniel Pointer says there was a good reason for that.
27: We had many violent threats, three threats in particular, that we passed along to the FBI.
10: Pointer did not say who made the threats, but already did say some of them reference conservative activist Charlie Kirk, who was assassinated at Utah Valley University last year. Brian Hedrick, Network, Indiana.
8: Some more information coming in this afternoon about the shooting on Interstate 70 earlier today near downtown Indy. Indiana State Police say IMPD officers found a man outside of a Dodge Charger who had been shot. The shooting impacting traffic in the area. The Indianapolis Colts completing another day of training camp at Grand Park in Westfield. Their second day wearing full pads. Head coach Shane Steichen says they always enjoy a more physical camp.
11: Big time. I think the guys feel that when you come out here with the pads on. Obviously, it's a lot more physical. Obviously, we're taking care of each other, too, at the same time. It's a long season, but we got to be physical at the point of attack, and I thought guys brought that today.
8: The team has the day off tomorrow before returning on Thursday. And a few Indiana universities are in the top 10 of the first college football coaches poll. Notre Dame starts the preseason rankings fifth. The defending national champions, the Indiana Hoosiers, are sixth, and Ohio State is ranked number one. I'm Jarrett Lewis. 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
0: The Knox Board of Public Works will be holding a special meeting tomorrow, Wednesday, August 5th. I'm Becca Shepherd for Stark County Family Dentistry from the WKVI Information Center. This meeting is scheduled to begin at 9 a.m. Central Time and will be held at Knox City Hall, located at 101 West Washington Street in Knox. The meeting will be called to order and any necessary amendments to the agenda will be made. Board members will vote on the awarding of a professional services agreement with the McGill Street Lift Station. Following that, the meeting will be adjourned. The public is invited to attend this meeting. An announcement from the Indiana Department of Transportation shares that there will be additional lane and road closures on State Road 2 starting in the next 2 weeks. On or after Monday, August 10th, State Road 2 will be reduced to one lane between County Road 600 North and Old State Road 2 for a bridge deck overlay preventative maintenance project over CSX Railroad. Temporary signals will be installed to direct traffic and the road will be reduced to one lane through late October. State Road 2 will fully close to traffic at the southern intersection with Old State Road 2 between County Road 600 North and County Road 400 North on or after Monday, August 17th for a pipe replacement project. There will be no through access on State Road 2, and Old State Road 2 traffic will not have access to State Road 2 at this intersection. This closure will remain in place through early September, and the detour will follow State Road 49 and US 6. State Road 2 remains reduced to one lane between County Road 1100 West and County Road 600 East through early September for a bridge deck overlay preventative maintenance project at Forbes Ditch. Temporary traffic signals are installed to direct traffic. NDOT urges drivers to stay alert near crews and be prepared to wait for the temporary traffic signal. Motorists are encouraged to allow extra time when driving through this area and should slow down and drive distraction-free through all work zones. A map of the affected areas can be found online at WKVI.com. The Town of Winnemac's Board of Parks and Recreation will hold a regular meeting tomorrow, Wednesday, August 5th. The meeting is scheduled to begin at 5 p.m. Eastern Time and will be held in the Municipal Utility Complex Boardroom, which is located at 623 West 11th Street in Winnemac. After the meeting is called to order and the Pledge of Allegiance is recited, there will be a section of the meeting for public input. Board members will vote on the approval of minutes from their July 1st meeting and also on the approval of claims. Under new business, board members will receive the park manager's report and the resignation of the park board secretary. With nothing listed under old business, the meeting will then be adjourned. The public is invited to attend this meeting. The LaPorte County Sheriff's Office issued a press release yesterday in regards to the retirement of their canine, Bosco. The press release shares that near the beginning of this year, agency administrators began discussing the future of canine Bosco with Deputy John Samuelson, including whether he wished to continue serving as a canine handler after Bosco's retirement. At the time, Bosco was still performing at a remarkably high level. Although he had previously transitioned to a single-purpose narcotics detection canine, he had begun showing subtle signs of aging. Deputy Samuelson expressed his commitment and desire to continue as a canine handler with a newly acquired partner, and plans moved forward. During the spring, Deputy Samuelson learned he was scheduled to select his new canine on June 26th and attend narcotics detection training together in July. With those plans in place, it was decided that Bosco would retire on or around July 1st. Then on May 22nd, Deputy Samuelson was shot and became critically injured. Since that day, Bosco has been cared for by fellow agency canine handlers and several deputies who are very familiar with him. Last week, agency administrators and Deputy Samuelson made the difficult but necessary decision to officially retire K-9 Bosco effective July 28th. Administrative Captain Derek J. Allen stated that Bosco will go down as arguably the most successful K-9 in the history of the LaPorte County Sheriff's Office. WKVI News and Information on the Hour is brought to you by Dr. Andrew Frazier and the staff over at Stark County Family Dentistry in Knox. 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
2: From the Tri-County Weather Center, I'm Bill Banks on All News 1520 WKVI. 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Tonight, mostly clear with a low of 60. Tomorrow, mostly sunny with a slight chance of an afternoon shower, high 83. Tomorrow night, showers and thunderstorms, low 69. Thursday, rain showers with a high of 79. I'm Bill Banks. For your local forecast 24/7, visit WKVI.com.
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33: 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I'm Eric Pfeiffer. This is Hoosier Ag Today News, brought to you by the Indiana State Fair, kicking off this Friday. 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USDA released their land values summary last week, showing farmland values across the Corn Belt continue to show steady appreciation, though at a more moderate pace compared to the rapid gains of prior years. Indiana cropland averaged $9,150 per acre, up nearly 3.5% from last year. USDA estimates for Indiana cropland cash rent to continue to hover around the $235 to $245 per acre average. By comparison, university field surveys like Purdue's place top quality land around $318 an acre, average quality at $264, and poor quality at $207. Read more at HoosierAgToday.com. I'm Eric Pfeiffer, Hoosier Ag Today.
0: Turning now to funeral arrangements. 69-year-old Clifford D. Minter of Winnemac passed away July 29th. Private graveside services will be held at the Winnemac Cemetery McKinley Edition in Winnemac. Arrangements have been entrusted to Frayne Mortuary for 69-year-old Clifford D. Minter Jr. of Winnemac. 86-year-old Betty Jean Burke Sullivan passed away July 29th. Friends and family are invited to attend a visitation honoring Betty's life tomorrow, Wednesday, August 5th, from 10 a.m. to noon Central Time at O'Donnell Funeral Home in North Judson. Funeral Mass will be held at noon Central Time at St. Cyril and Methodius Catholic Church. In lieu of flowers, donations may be made to the church or to the National MS Society in Washington, D.C., in memory of 86-year-old Betty Jean Burke Sullivan. 78-year-old Janice Ann Westfall Reinhold of Monterey passed away July 31st. Visitation will be held from 2 to 8 p.m. Eastern Time this Thursday, August 6th at Frayne Mortuary in Winnemac. A rosary service will be held at 2 p.m. Eastern Time on Thursday at the funeral home. Funeral services will be held Friday, August 7th at 10 a.m. Eastern Time at Frayne Mortuary in Winnemac. Memorial contributions may be made to Pulaski County 4-H Foundation in memory of 78-year-old Janice Ann Westfall Reinhold. Remember, you can find complete obituary information online at WKVI.com.
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33: From the Tri-County Weather Center, I'm Bill Banks on All News 1520 WKVI. 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Tonight, mostly clear with a low of 60. Tomorrow, mostly sunny with a slight chance of an afternoon shower, high 83. Tomorrow night, showers and thunderstorms, low 69. Thursday, rain showers with a high of 79. I'm Bill Banks. For your local forecast 24/7, visit WKVI.com.
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6: Network Indiana Sports, I'm Nathaniel Finch. 6 practices, no limitations for Indianapolis Colts quarterback Daniel Jones. Less than 9 months from an Achilles tear that ended his season last year, Jones has been a full participant in every day of training camp so far.
7: Yeah, I felt good. Felt good through the whole camp so far, and kind of knew I would. I think you try to push yourself in rehab and what you're doing in preparation for camp, kind of knowing what to expect. So I felt really good, and I'll continue to stay on the recovery part of it and make sure I'm available out here every day.
6: The next 2 days off for Indianapolis, and practice continues at Grand Park in Westfield on Thursday. It's another Player of the Week honor for the Indiana Fever. 2 straight for Fever star Caitlin Clark, her 3rd of the season, named the top player in the Eastern Conference last week after averaging 26 points and 9 assists. Indiana beat the Storm and the Fire before losing on Sunday in Minnesota, scoring over 100 points in all 3 games and 6 straight. The Fever have a daunting stretch of games for the rest of the season. A preview of how a playoff run could feel.
9: Yeah, I think it's a measuring stick in terms of, like, consistently what it's going to take. We've got to be consistent throughout, not, you know, a 40-minute game. We've got to be consistent throughout, you know, game to game. Tight turnarounds, you know, not a lot of time to prepare. So I think it's really going to challenge our ability to make sure that we are playing at a level on a consistent basis that we need to.
6: That's Fever coach Stephanie White hosting the Aces coming up on Thursday night. Less than a month from the start of the season, the College Football Coaches Top 25 is upon us. The nation's head coaches vote Ohio State as the number one ranked team, with Notre Dame coming at number 5 and Indiana at number 6. Nathaniel Finch, Network Indiana.
10: Fox News, I'm John Saucier. Senate Minority Leader Chuck Schumer won't say how he feels about the rise in political candidates who ascribe to the views of the Democratic Socialists of America, but he does say when it comes to the midterms, he's confident Democrats across the spectrum can take back the majority in Congress.
12: We are a big tent party, and being a big tent party is a strength, not a weakness.
10: Well, Senator Schumer has endorsed Democratic Congresswoman Haley Stevens in the Michigan Democratic Senate primary against Abdul Al-Sayed. Texas Republican Representative Brandon Gill tells Fox he believes Democrats have a motive for supporting progressive policies.
13: The real sort of political goal here is one of power. It's a way of sort of buying off voters. It's saying, I'm going to give you free stuff, and in exchange, I expect or I hope that you're going to vote for me. And look at those evil Republicans on the other side of the aisle.
10: America is listening to Fox News.
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8: Not showing up to this one either. You're listening to Network Indiana. I'm Jarrett Lewis. Another crime summit focused on regional safety concerns happening in Indianapolis this week. Marion County Prosecutor Ryan Mears did not attend Monday's crime summit at Cambridge Fieldhouse because of a scheduling conflict. That was the word from his office. Mears' chief counsel attended the meeting on his behalf of the Marion County Prosecutor's Office. The summit was the second organized by Indianapolis Mayor Joe Hogsett. Severe weather and threats of violence weren't enough to stop organizers of a mass deportation rally in Boone County over the weekend. Ryan Hedrick reports.
16: It was billed a mass deportation rally and was originally planned for Fishers until organizers changed course. Heritage Indiana hosted the event under tight security and kept many details private. Co-founder Daniel Pointer says there was a good reason for that.
17: We had many violent threats, three threats in particular, that we passed along to the FBI.
16: Pointer did not say who made the threats, but he did say some of them referenced conservative activist Charlie Kirk, who was assassinated at Utah Valley University last year. Brian Hedrick, Network Indiana.
8: Some more information coming in this afternoon about the shooting on Interstate 70 earlier today near downtown Indy. Indiana State Police say IMPD officers found a man outside of a Dodge Charger who had been shot. The shooting impacting traffic in the area. The Indianapolis Colts completing another day of training camp at Grand Park in Westfield. Their second day wearing full pads. Head coach Shane Steichen said they always enjoy a more physical camp.
11: Big time. I think the guys feel that when you come out here with the pads on. Obviously, it's a lot more physical. Obviously, we're taking care of each other, too, at the same time. It's a long season, but we got to be physical at the point of attack, and I thought guys brought that today.
8: The team has the day off tomorrow before returning on Thursday. And a few Indiana universities are in the top 10 of the first college football coaches poll. Notre Dame starts the preseason rankings 5th. The defending national champions, the Indiana Hoosiers, are 6th, and Ohio State is ranked number 1. I'm Jarrett Lewis. 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
18: Multiple charges in a warrant arrest. I'm Rusty Nexon, Max 98.3 FM News. August 2nd, a search warrant was served at an address on North Michigan Street. The warrant was a result of a child abuse case with information of drug use in the home. According to the police report, upon serving the warrant, drugs were located in the home. Dorian Rodriguez Crespo and Joseph Soto Crespo were taken into custody and charged with dealing cocaine or a narcotic drug, domestic battery, maintaining a common nuisance, neglect of a dependent, and possession of cocaine. Suspects are considered innocent until proven guilty in a court of law. Single parents on fixed disability incomes in Indiana say rising housing costs are pushing them out of basic living standards. Jeanette Cruz reports.
2: Many market-rate apartments across central Indiana require applicants to earn three times the monthly rent. For low-income Hoosiers on fixed disability checks like Faith Owens, meeting those income thresholds is nearly impossible, leaving many trapped paying majority of their income on basic shelter.
5: Somebody who's disabled, you can't make three times the rent. So it was really challenging to try to find a place that was first affordable within my disability money, and then finding a place that didn't require three times the rent.
2: Advocates say Indiana's lack of statutory rent caps leave disabled residents with few affordable alternatives. Jeanette Cruz, Network Indiana.
18: President of the Marshall County Commissioners, Stan Klotz, reported to the board that the results from the State Board of Accounts annual audit were in, and Marshall County passed with flying colors.
19: We didn't have a clean audit. We had a squeaky clean audit. It's the best one I've seen in the 8 years I've been here.
18: Auditor Angie Birchmeyer told the commissioners that it was a team effort from her team and the county department heads.
20: Yes, it is a team effort. I would like to just chime in. I know that I've had comments made to me in the past that I'm unreasonable, I'm difficult, people don't want to hear it. This is the reason why I took an oath when I took this office that I was going to uphold the law, whether I agree with the rules or not, didn't matter. I have to uphold the law. So I'm very proud of this. I'm very proud of the county.

0: felony, possession of meth, a level 6 felony, and possession of marijuana, class B misdemeanor. Suspects are considered innocent until proven guilty in a court of law. I'm Rusty Nixon, Max 98.3 FM News. 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
1: From the Tri-County Weather Center, I'm Bill Banks on All News 1520 WKVI. 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Tonight, mostly clear with a low of 60. Tomorrow, mostly sunny with a slight chance of an afternoon shower, high 83. Tomorrow night, showers and thunderstorms, low 69. Thursday, rain showers with a high of 79. I'm Bill Banks. For your local forecast 24/7, visit WKVI.com.
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3: 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I'm Eric Pfeiffer. This is Hoosier Ag Today News, brought to you by the Indiana State Fair, kicking off this Friday. 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USDA released their land values summary last week, showing farmland values across the Corn Belt continue to show steady appreciation, though at a more moderate pace compared to the rapid gains of prior years. Indiana cropland averaged $9,150 per acre, up nearly 3.5% from last year. USDA estimates

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1: Turning now to funeral arrangements. 69-year-old Clifford D. Minter of Winnemac passed away July 29th. Private graveside services will be held at the Winnemac Cemetery McKinley Edition in Winnemac. Arrangements have been entrusted to Frayne Mortuary in Winnemac for 69-year-old Clifford D. Minter of Winnemac. Services will be held for Virginia Niece of Knox tomorrow, Tuesday, August 4th, at M.C. Smith Funeral Home in Knox. Visitation will be held from 11 a.m. until noon, followed by a funeral service to begin at noon Central Time. That's for Virginia Niece of Knox. 86-year-old Betty Jean Burke Sullivan passed away July 29th. Friends and family are invited to attend a visitation honoring Betty's life on Wednesday, August 5th from 10 a.m. to noon Central Time at O'Donnell Funeral Home in North Judson. There will be a funeral mass to be held also Wednesday at noon Central Time at St. Cyril and Methodius Catholic Church. In lieu of flowers, donations may be made to the church or the National MS Society in memory of 86-year-old Betty Jean Burke Sullivan. Remember, you can find complete obituary information online at WKVI.com.
2: From the Tri-County Weather Center, I'm Bill Banks on All News 1520 WKVI. 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Tonight, mostly clear with a low of 60. Tomorrow, mostly sunny with a slight chance of an afternoon shower, high 83. Tomorrow night, showers and thunderstorms, low 69. Thursday, rain showers with a high of 79. I'm Bill Banks. For your local forecast 24/7, visit WKVI.com.
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0: ABC News, I'm Wayne Cabot. Turnout's high across Michigan in early voting, so much so that it may take a while to know if progressives can win a state twice won by President Trump. ABC News projecting a loss for progressives in Missouri. Squad member Democrat Cori Bush losing the House primary to Wesley Bill. President Trump called Ohio Republican Max Miller to say he's worried he won't win re-election to Congress. Miller says domestic abuse claims are lies, and he's staying in, telling CNN.
1: I reminded him of the same resilience that he had when people told him that he was going to struggle in 2016, and he became the 45th president of the United States.
0: Trump tonight is fundraising at his golf club in L.A., where we've learned an intruder was arrested Sunday carrying ammo. Trump's attorney general nominee has lost a key Republican vote, Susan Collins of Maine, leaving Todd Blanch with only one other Republican no vote to spare. Collins saying Blanch was wrong to give Trump immunity from tax audits. This is ABC News. The Defense Department tells Congress that the National Guard's ongoing mission in Washington, D.C. is projected to cost another $1.4 billion through the rest of the Trump administration. That deployment began last summer. The Education Department has been ordered by a federal court to write off $11 billion in student loans.
2: The ruling is the result of a class action lawsuit filed in 2019 by students or former students who said the for-profit schools they attended had lured them into enrolling by offering unrealistic promises of their earning potential upon graduation. Now the loans the plaintiffs took out to attend might be forgiven.
0: That's ABC's Jim Ryan. The National Association of Realtors says home prices rose in 80% of metro markets in the second quarter, up from 71% earlier this year. The national median single-family existing home price also rose 1.5% year-to-year, now at $434,900. Wayne Cabot, ABC News.
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6: Not showing up to this one either. You're listening to Network Indiana. I'm Jarrett Lewis. Another crime summit focused on regional safety concerns happening in Indianapolis this week. Marion County Prosecutor Ryan Mears did not attend Monday's crime summit at Cambridge Fieldhouse because of a scheduling conflict. That was the word from his office. Mears' chief counsel attended the meeting on his behalf of the Marion County Prosecutor's Office. The summit was the second organized by Indianapolis Mayor Joe Hogsett. Severe weather and threats of violence weren't enough to stop organizers of a mass deportation rally in Boone County over the weekend. Ryan Hedrick reports.
7: It was billed a mass deportation rally and was originally planned for Fishers until organizers changed course. Heritage Indiana hosted the event under tight security and kept many details private. Co-founder Daniel Pointer says there was a good reason for that.
8: We had many violent threats, three threats in particular, that we passed along to the FBI.
7: Pointer did not say who made the threats, but he did say some of them referenced conservative activist Charlie Kirk, who was assassinated at Utah Valley University last year. Brian Hedrick, Network Indiana.
6: Some more information coming in this afternoon about the shooting on Interstate 70 earlier today near downtown Indy. Indiana State Police say IMPD officers found a man outside of a Dodge Charger who had been shot. The shooting impacting traffic in the area. The Indianapolis Colts completing another day of training camp at Grand Park in Westfield. Their second day wearing full pads. Head coach Shane Steichen said they always enjoy a more physical camp.
9: Big time. I think the guys feel that when you come out here with the pads on. Obviously, it's a lot more physical. Obviously, we're taking care of each other, too, at the same time. It's a long season, but we got to be physical at the point of attack, and I thought guys brought that today.
6: The team has the day off tomorrow before returning on Thursday. And a few Indiana universities are in the top 10 of the first college football coaches poll. Notre Dame starts the preseason rankings fifth. The defending national champions, the Indiana Hoosiers, are sixth, and Ohio State is ranked number one. I'm Jarrett Lewis. 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
10: The Knox Board of Public Works will be holding a special meeting tomorrow, Wednesday, August 5th. I'm Becca Shepherd for Stark County Family Dentistry from the WKVI Information Center. This meeting is scheduled to begin at 9 a.m. Central Time and will be held at Knox City Hall, located at 101 West Washington Street in Knox. The meeting will be called to order and any necessary amendments to the agenda will be made. Board members will vote on the awarding of a professional services agreement with the McGill Street Lift Station. Following that, the meeting will be adjourned. The public is invited to attend this meeting. An announcement from the Indiana Department of Transportation shares that there will be additional lane and road closures on State Road 2 starting in the next 2 weeks. On or after Monday, August 10th, State Road 2 will be reduced to one lane between County Road 600 North and Old State Road 2 for a bridge deck overlay preventative maintenance project over CSX Railroad. Temporary signals will be installed to direct traffic and the road will be reduced to one lane through late October. State Road 2 will fully close to traffic at the southern intersection with Old State Road 2 between County Road 600 North and County Road 400 North on or after Monday, August 17th for a pipe replacement project. There will be no through access on State Road 2, and Old State Road 2 traffic will not have access to State Road 2 at this intersection. This closure will remain in place through early September, and the detour will follow State Road 49 and US 6. State Road 2 remains reduced to one lane between County Road 1100 West and County Road 600 East through early September for a bridge deck overlay preventative maintenance project at Forbes Ditch. Temporary traffic signals are installed to direct traffic. NDOT urges drivers to stay alert near crews and be prepared to wait for the temporary traffic signal. Motorists are encouraged to allow extra time when driving through this area and should slow down and drive distraction-free through all work zones. A map of the affected areas can be found online at WKVI.com. The Town of Winnemac's Board of Parks and Recreation will hold a regular meeting tomorrow, Wednesday, August 5th. The meeting is scheduled to begin at 5 p.m. Eastern Time and will be held in the Municipal Utility Complex Boardroom, which is located at 623 West 11th Street in Winnemac. After the meeting is called to order and the Pledge of Allegiance is recited, there will be a section of the meeting for public input. Board members will vote on the approval of minutes from their July 1st meeting and also on the approval of claims. Under new business, board members will receive the park manager's report and the resignation of the park board secretary. With nothing listed under old business, the meeting will then be adjourned. The public is invited to attend this meeting. The LaPorte County Sheriff's Office issued a press release yesterday in regards to the retirement of their canine, Bosco. The press release shares that near the beginning of this year, agency administrators began discussing the future of canine Bosco with Deputy John Samuelson, including whether he wished to continue serving as a canine handler after Bosco's retirement. At the time, Bosco was still performing at a remarkably high level. Although he had previously transitioned to a single-purpose narcotics detection canine, he had begun showing subtle signs of aging. Deputy Samuelson expressed his commitment and desire to continue as a canine handler with a newly acquired partner, and plans moved forward. During the spring, Deputy Samuelson learned he was scheduled to select his new canine on June 26th and attend narcotics detection training together in July. With those plans in place, it was decided that Bosco would retire on or around July 1st. Then on May 22nd, Deputy Samuelson was shot and became critically injured. Since that day, Bosco has been cared for by fellow agency canine handlers and several deputies who are very familiar with him. Last week, agency administrators and Deputy Samuelson made the difficult but necessary decision to officially retire canine Bosco effective July 28th. Administrative Captain Derek J. Allen stated that Bosco will go down as arguably the most successful canine in the history of the LaPorte County Sheriff's Office. WKVI News and information on the hour is brought to you by Dr. Andrew Frazier and the staff over at Stark County Family Dentistry in Knox. 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
11: 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Tonight, mostly clear with a low of 60. Tomorrow, mostly sunny with a slight chance of an afternoon shower, high 83. Tomorrow night, showers and thunderstorms, low 69. Thursday, rain showers with a high of 79. I'm Bill Banks. For your local forecast 24/7, visit WKVI.com.
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20: 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I'm Eric Pfeiffer. This is Hoosier Ag Today News, brought to you by the Indiana State Fair, kicking off this Friday. It's where the best come together to compete for first place. 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USDA released their land value summary last week, showing farmland values across the Corn Belt continue to show steady appreciation, though at a more moderate pace compared to the rapid gains of prior years. Indiana cropland averaged $9,150 per acre, up nearly 3.5% from last year. USDA estimates for Indiana cropland cash rent to continue to hover around the $235 to $245 per acre average. By comparison, university field surveys like Purdue's place top quality land around $318 an acre, average quality at $264, and poor quality at $207. Read more at HoosierAgToday.com. I'm Eric Pfeiffer, Hoosier Ag Today.
10: Turning now to funeral arrangements. 69-year-old Clifford D. Minter of Winnemac passed away July 29th. Private graveside services will be held at the Winnemac Cemetery McKinley Edition in Winnemac. Arrangements have been entrusted to Frayne Mortuary for 69-year-old Clifford D. Minter, Jr. of Winnemac. 86-year-old Betty Jean Burke Sullivan passed away July 29th. Friends and family are invited to attend a visitation honoring Betty's life tomorrow, Wednesday, August 5th, from 10 a.m. to noon Central Time at O'Donnell Funeral Home in North Judson. Funeral Mass will be held at noon Central Time at St. Cyril and Methodius Catholic Church. In lieu of flowers, donations may be made to the church or to the National MS Society in Washington, D.C., in memory of 86-year-old Betty Jean Burke Sullivan. 78-year-old Janice Ann Westfall Reinhold of Monterey passed away July 31st. Visitation will be held from 2 to 8 p.m. Eastern Time this Thursday, August 6th at Frayne Mortuary in Winnemac. A rosary service will be held at 2 p.m. Eastern Time on Thursday at the funeral home. Funeral services will be held Friday, August 7th at 10 a.m. Eastern Time at Frayne Mortuary in Winnemac. Memorial contributions may be made to Pulaski County 4-H Foundation in memory of 78-year-old Janice Ann Westfall Reinhold. Remember, you can find complete obituary information online at WKVI.com.
11: 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Tonight, mostly clear with a low of 60. Tomorrow, mostly sunny with a slight chance of an afternoon shower, high 83. Tomorrow night, showers and thunderstorms, low 69. Thursday, rain showers with a high of 79. I'm Bill Banks. For your local forecast 24/7, visit WKVI.com.
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21: AP News, I'm Mike Hempen. Authorities arrested a man with ammunition at one of President Trump's golf courses near Los Angeles. They say he was walking the grounds and appeared to be monitoring security planning at the golf course 2 days ahead of the president's visit. The Los Angeles County Sheriff's Department says the man was taking photos and video and had a 16-round magazine with ammunition in its pocket. They recovered a loaded pistol in his car. An out-of-service transmission tower is blamed for the 2025 Eaton Fire in California.
22: A report released by Los Angeles fire officials says the Eaton Fire that ravaged Altadena in 2025 was caused by sparks from an idle transmission tower owned by Southern California Edison. The wildfire killed 19 people and destroyed more than 9,400 homes and businesses. The report cites witnesses who observed bluish electrical arcing at the ridgetop tower and the early stages of the fire on January 7th. The utility, which is facing hundreds of lawsuits, says they are reviewing the report and has acknowledged detecting a fault on one of its transmission lines around the time that the fire started. LA County Fire Chief Anthony Moroni says their focus remains on assisting residents to rebuild and ensuring lessons are learned in honor of the 19 victims. I'm Jennifer King.
21: Israel is pushing back on a plan to disarm Hamas.
23: Prime Minister Benjamin Netanyahu says Israel will not withdraw from its current lines in Gaza until Hamas has completely disarmed. Netanyahu is pushing back on a recent deal announced by President Trump. He says President Trump thinks, his team thinks, they can get Hamas to disarm and demilitarize Gaza. We are looking into it. They sent us a draft. We did not agree. It's not our draft. We stand firm on our interest, and I believe both wisely and firmly. I'm Ed Donahue.
21: This is AP News. The House Ethics Committee is starting an investigation of domestic abuse allegations against Ohio Republican Max Miller.
24: The House Ethics Committee has started investigating domestic abuse allegations against Ohio Republican Max Miller. That came after Miller said he asked for his own probe of allegations by ex-wife Emily Moreno, the daughter of Ohio GOP Senator Bernie Moreno. Miller is up for re-election, and Republicans trying to keep a slim majority worry the allegations could cost them a seat. Miller is a former Trump White House advisor with reporters yesterday.
25: I always thought he was a very good person, and I'm going to let the families figure that out.
24: A source says the president told Miller his candidacy does not look good. Miller says he has nothing to hide and wants to clear his name. Sagar Meghani, Washington.
21: I'm Mike Hempen, AP News.
26: Man, I love this place. I've been surfing here since I was a kid. Now, seeing my grandson out on the water, it means everything to me. Watching him and taking in the blue waves, the sea breeze, the blurry horizon.
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6: Not showing up to this one either. You're listening to Network Indiana. I'm Jarrett Lewis. Another crime summit focused on regional safety concerns happening in Indianapolis this week. Marion County Prosecutor Ryan Mears did not attend Monday's crime summit at Cambridge Fieldhouse because of a scheduling conflict. That was the word from his office. Mears' chief counsel attended the meeting on his behalf of the Marion County Prosecutor's Office. The summit was the second organized by Indianapolis Mayor Joe Hogsett. Severe weather and threats of violence weren't enough to stop organizers of a mass deportation rally in Boone County over the weekend. Ryan Hedrick reports.
3: It was billed the mass deportation rally and was originally planned for Fishers until organizers changed course. Heritage Indiana hosted the event under tight security and kept many details private. Co-founder Daniel Pointer says there was a good reason for that.
4: We had many violent threats, three threats in particular, that we passed along to the FBI.
3: Pointer did not say who made the threats, but he did say some of them referenced conservative activist Charlie Kirk, who was assassinated at Utah Valley University last year. Ryan Hedrick, Network Indiana.
6: Some more information coming in this afternoon about the shooting on Interstate 70 earlier today near downtown Indy. Indiana State Police say IMPD officers found a man outside of a Dodge Charger who had been shot, the shooting impacting traffic in the area. The Indianapolis Colts completing another day of training camp at Grand Park in Westfield. Their second day wearing full pads. Head coach Shane Steichen said they always enjoy a more physical camp.
9: Big time. I think the guys feel that when you come out here with the pads on. Obviously, it's a lot more physical. Obviously, we're taking care of each other, too, at the same time. It's a long season, but we got to be physical at the point of attack, and I thought guys brought that today.
6: The team has the day off tomorrow before returning on Thursday. And a few Indiana universities are in the top 10 of the first college football coaches poll. Notre Dame starts the preseason rankings fifth. The defending national champions, the Indiana Hoosiers, are sixth, and Ohio State is ranked number one. I'm Jarrett Lewis. 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
2: ABC News, I'm Wayne Cabot. The direction of the Democratic Party is being tested tonight in key races, including Michigan Senate. And while we can't project a winner there yet, progressives do appear to have lost a Missouri primary in which former squad member Cori Bush was hoping to win back her seat. ABC News projecting Wesley Bell will beat her again.
3: Missouri is one of the states that redrew its districts at the behest of Donald Trump. But Missouri is expected to add one to the Republican margin.
2: ABC News Washington Bureau Chief Rick Klein. Kansas, ABC News projecting Cindy Holscher wins the Democratic primary for governor. President Trump had a fundraiser at his golf club in L.A. tonight. 2 days ago, sheriffs arrested an intruder taking pictures, they say, with ammo in his pocket and a pistol in his car. Homeland Security says New Jersey ICE detainee Edwin Lopez Cornejo died of cardiac arrest, his family alleging medical negligence at Delaney Hall. This is ABC News. America pulling back. Two officials familiar with the plan tell ABC News the State Department has notified Congress it plans to close down five U.S. diplomatic missions in Africa, Asia, and the Western Hemisphere. Moderna has now begun a phase one clinical trial of an Ebola vaccine meant to target a strain that's currently circulating in the Democratic Republic of Congo. Bijan Robinson has become the highest paid running back in the NFL, a $66 million three-year extension with the Atlanta Falcons. ESPN NFL reporter Jeff Darlington.
4: Bijan Robinson getting his deal done certainly sets the stage for Gibbs to do the same. So now everything changes across the league for the running backs. We'll see how quickly now Jahmyr Gibbs can get his deal done, because there were whispers across the NFL that these two deals were absolutely connected to one another.
2: The extension is worth up to $75 million with incentives. Wayne Cabot, ABC News.
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7: Not showing up to this one either. You're listening to Network Indiana. I'm Jarrett Lewis. Another crime summit focused on regional safety concerns happening in Indianapolis this week. Marion County Prosecutor Ryan Mears did not attend Monday's crime summit at Cambridge Fieldhouse because of a scheduling conflict. That was the word from his office. Mears' chief counsel attended the meeting on his behalf of the Marion County Prosecutor's Office. The summit was the second organized by Indianapolis Mayor Joe Hogsett. Severe weather and threats of violence weren't enough to stop organizers of a mass deportation rally in Boone County over the weekend. Ryan Hedrick reports.
8: It was billed a mass deportation rally and was originally planned for Fishers until organizers changed course. Heritage Indiana hosted the event under tight security and kept many details private. Co-founder Daniel Pointer says there was a good reason for that.
9: We had many violent threats, three threats in particular, that we passed along to the FBI.
8: Pointer did not say who made the threats, but he did say some of them reference conservative activist Charlie Kirk, who was assassinated at Utah Valley University last year. Brian Hedrick, Network Indiana.
7: Some more information coming in this afternoon about the shooting on Interstate 70 earlier today near downtown Indy. Indiana State Police say IMPD officers found a man outside of a Dodge Charger who had been shot. The shooting impacting traffic in the area. The Indianapolis Colts completing another day of training camp at Grand Park in Westfield. Their second day wearing full pads. Head coach Shane Steichen says they always enjoy a more physical camp.
10: Big time. I think the guys feel that when you come out here with the pads on. Obviously, it's a lot more physical. Obviously, we're taking care of each other, too, at the same time. It's a long season, but we got to be physical at the point of attack, and I thought guys brought that today.
7: The team has the day off tomorrow before returning on Thursday. And a few Indiana universities are in the top 10 of the first college football coaches poll. Notre Dame starts the preseason rankings fifth. The defending national champions, the Indiana Hoosiers, are sixth, and Ohio State is ranked number one. I'm Jarrett Lewis. 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
11: The Knox Board of Public Works will be holding a special meeting tomorrow, Wednesday, August 5th. I'm Becca Shepherd for Stark County Family Dentistry from the WKVI Information Center. This meeting is scheduled to begin at 9 a.m. Central Time and will be held at Knox City Hall, located at 101 West Washington Street in Knox. The meeting will be called to order and any necessary amendments to the agenda will be made. Board members will vote on the awarding of a professional services agreement with the McGill Street Lift Station. Following that, the meeting will be adjourned. The public is invited to attend this meeting. An announcement from the Indiana Department of Transportation shares that there will be additional lane and road closures on State Road 2 starting in the next 2 weeks. On or after Monday, August 10th, State Road 2 will be reduced to one lane between County Road 600 North and Old State Road 2 for a bridge deck overlay preventative maintenance project over CSX Railroad. Temporary signals will be installed to direct traffic and the road will be reduced to one lane through late October. State Road 2 will fully close to traffic at the southern intersection with Old State Road 2 between County Road 600 North and County Road 400 North on or after Monday, August 17th for a pipe replacement project. There will be no through access on State Road 2, and Old State Road 2 traffic will not have access to State Road 2 at this intersection. This closure will remain in place through early September, and the detour will follow State Road 49 and US 6. State Road 2 remains reduced to one lane between County Road 1100 West and County Road 600 East through early September for a bridge deck overlay preventative maintenance project at Forbes Ditch. Temporary traffic signals are installed to direct traffic. NDOT urges drivers to stay alert near crews and be prepared to wait for the temporary traffic signal. Motorists are encouraged to allow extra time when driving through this area and should slow down and drive distraction-free through all work zones. A map of the affected areas can be found online at WKVI.com. The Town of Winnemac's Board of Parks and Recreation will hold a regular meeting tomorrow, Wednesday, August 5th. The meeting is scheduled to begin at 5 p.m. Eastern Time and will be held in the Municipal Utility Complex Boardroom, which is located at 623 West 11th Street in Winnemac. After the meeting is called to order and the Pledge of Allegiance is recited, there will be a section of the meeting for public input. Board members will vote on the approval of minutes from their July 1st meeting and also on the approval of claims. Under new business, board members will receive the park manager's report and the resignation of the park board secretary. With nothing listed under old business, the meeting will then be adjourned. The public is invited to attend this meeting. The LaPorte County Sheriff's Office issued a press release yesterday in regards to the retirement of their canine, Bosco. The press release shares that near the beginning of this year, agency administrators began discussing the future of canine Bosco with Deputy John Samuelson, including whether he wished to continue serving as a canine handler after Bosco's retirement. At the time, Bosco was still performing at a remarkably high level. Although he had previously transitioned to a single-purpose narcotics detection canine, he had begun showing subtle signs of aging. Deputy Samuelson expressed his commitment and desire to continue as a canine handler with a newly acquired partner, and plans moved forward. During the spring, Deputy Samuelson learned he was scheduled to select his new canine on June 26th and attend narcotics detection training together in July. With those plans in place, it was decided that Bosco would retire on or around July 1st. Then on May 22nd, Deputy Samuelson was shot and became critically injured. Since that day, Bosco has been cared for by fellow agency canine handlers and several deputies who are very familiar with him. Last week, agency administrators and Deputy Samuelson made the difficult but necessary decision to officially retire canine Bosco effective July 28th. Administrative Captain Derek J. Allen stated that Bosco will go down as arguably the most successful canine in the history of the LaPorte County Sheriff's Office. WKVI News and Information on the Hour is brought to you by Dr. Andrew Frazier and the staff over at Stark County Family Dentistry in Knox. 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
12: From the Tri-County Weather Center, I'm Bill Banks on All News 1520 WKVI. 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Tonight, mostly clear with a low of 60. Tomorrow, mostly sunny with a slight chance of an afternoon shower, high 83. Tomorrow night, showers and thunderstorms, low 69. Thursday, rain showers with a high of 79. I'm Bill Banks. For your local forecast 24/7, visit WKVI.com.
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15: 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At 6 a.m., I make his breakfast. Every day, I wake up at 5 a.m. to give Dad his medicine. 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
21: 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I'm Eric Pfeiffer. This is Hoosier Ag Today News, brought to you by the Indiana State Fair, kicking off this Friday. 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USDA released their land value summary last week, showing farmland values across the Corn Belt continue to show steady appreciation, though at a more moderate pace compared to the rapid gains of prior years. Indiana cropland averaged $9,150 per acre, up nearly 3.5% from last year. USDA estimates for Indiana cropland cash rent to continue to hover around the $235 to $245 per acre average. By comparison, university field surveys like Purdue's place top quality land around $318 an acre, average quality at $264, and poor quality at $207. 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I'm Eric Pfeiffer, Hoosier Ag Today.
11: Turning now to funeral arrangements. 69-year-old Clifford D. Minter of Winnemac passed away July 29th. Private graveside services will be held at the Winnemac Cemetery McKinley Edition in Winnemac. Arrangements have been entrusted to Frayne Mortuary for 69-year-old Clifford D. Minter Jr. of Winnemac. 86-year-old Betty Jean Burke Sullivan passed away July 29th. Friends and family are invited to attend a visitation honoring Betty's life tomorrow, Wednesday, August 5th, from 10 a.m. to noon Central Time at O'Donnell Funeral Home in North Judson. Funeral Mass will be held at noon Central Time at St. Cyril and Methodius Catholic Church. In lieu of flowers, donations may be made to the church or to the National MS Society in Washington, D.C., in memory of 86-year-old Betty Jean Burke Sullivan. 78-year-old Janice Ann Westfall Reinhold of Monterey passed away July 31st. Visitation will be held from 2 to 8 p.m. Eastern Time this Thursday, August 6th at Frayne Mortuary in Winnemac. A rosary service will be held at 2 p.m. Eastern Time on Thursday at the funeral home. Funeral services will be held Friday, August 7th at 10 a.m. Eastern Time at Frayne Mortuary in Winnemac. Memorial contributions may be made to Pulaski County 4-H Foundation in memory of 78-year-old Janice Ann Westfall Reinhold. Remember, you can find complete obituary information online at WKVI.com.
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12: From the Tri-County Weather Center, I'm Bill Banks on All News 1520 WKVI. 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Tonight, mostly clear with a low of 60. Tomorrow, mostly sunny with a slight chance of an afternoon shower, high 83. Tomorrow night, showers and thunderstorms, low 69. Thursday, rain showers with a high of 79. I'm Bill Banks. For your local forecast 24/7, visit WKVI.com.
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0: Network Indiana Sports, I'm Nathaniel Finch. 6 practices, no limitations for Indianapolis Colts quarterback Daniel Jones. Less than 9 months from an Achilles tear that ended his season last year, Jones has been a full participant in every day of training camp so far.
3: Yeah, I felt good. Felt good through the whole camp so far, and I knew I would. I think you try to push yourself in rehab and what you're doing in preparation for camp, kind of knowing what to expect. So I felt really good, and I continue to stay on the recovery part of it and make sure I'm available out here every day.
0: The next 2 days off for Indianapolis, and practice continues at Grand Park in Westfield on Thursday. It's another Player of the Week honor for the Indiana Fever. 2 straight for Fever star Caitlin Clark, her 3rd of the season, named the top player in the Eastern Conference last week after averaging 26 points and 9 assists. Indiana beat the Storm and the Fire before losing on Sunday in Minnesota, scoring over 100 points in all 3 games and 6 straight. The Fever have a daunting stretch of games for the rest of the season, a preview of how a playoff run could feel.
22: Yeah, I think it's a measuring stick in terms of, like, consistently what it's going to take. We've got to be consistent throughout a 40-minute game. We've got to be consistent throughout, game to game. Tight turnarounds, not a lot of time to prepare. So I think it's really going to challenge our ability to make sure that we are playing at a level on a consistent basis that we need to.
0: That's Fever coach Stephanie White hosting the Aces coming up on Thursday night. Less than a month from the start of the season, the College Football Coaches Top 25 is upon us. The nation's head coaches vote Ohio State as the number 1 ranked team, with Notre Dame coming at number 5 and Indiana at number 6. Nathaniel Finch, Network Indiana.
2: Fox News, I'm Tom Graham. An armed suspect is in custody after being spotted walking the grounds of President Trump's California golf course ahead of the commander-in-chief's planned visit.
4: 38-year-old Janine John Taylor from Downey, California, taken into custody in Ranchos Palos Verdes by plainclothes FBI agents after they spotted his suspicious activity.
2: Fox's Kevin Cork, investigators say, was monitoring security practices at the golf course ahead of the president's visit. The Los Angeles Fire Department determining the cause of one of last year's deadly wildfires.
5: It was arcing from a transmission tower owned by Southern California Edison that sparked the deadly Eaton fire in January of last year. The Los Angeles Fire Department says it reached that conclusion after 18 months of investigation.
2: Fox's Jack Callahan, America, is listening to Fox News.
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26: Not showing up to this one either. You're listening to Network Indiana. I'm Jarrett Lewis. Another crime summit focused on regional safety concerns happening in Indianapolis this week. Marion County Prosecutor Ryan Mears did not attend Monday's crime summit at Gainbridge Fieldhouse because of a scheduling conflict. That was the word from his office. Mears' chief counsel attended the meeting on his behalf of the Marion County Prosecutor's Office. The summit was the second organized by Indianapolis Mayor Joe Hogsett. Severe weather and threats of violence weren't enough to stop organizers of a mass deportation rally in Boone County over the weekend. Ryan Hedrick reports.
8: It was billed a mass deportation rally and was originally planned for Fishers until organizers changed course. Heritage Indiana hosted the event under tight security and kept many details private. Co-founder Daniel Pointer says there was a good reason for that.
9: We had many violent threats, three threats in particular, that we passed along to the FBI.
8: Pointer did not say who made the threats, but he did say some of them referenced conservative activist Charlie Kirk, who was assassinated at Utah Valley University last year. Brian Hedrick, Network Indiana.
26: Some more information coming in this afternoon about the shooting on Interstate 70 earlier today near downtown Indy. Indiana State Police say IMPD officers found a man outside of a Dodge Charger who had been shot. The shooting impacting traffic in the area. The Indianapolis Colts completing another day of training camp at Grand Park in Westfield. Their second day wearing full pads. Head coach Shane Steichen said they always enjoy a more physical camp.
10: Big time. I think the guys feel that when you come out here with the pads on. Obviously, it's a lot more physical. Obviously, we're taking care of each other, too, at the same time. It's a long season, but we got to be physical at the point of attack, and I thought guys brought that today.
26: The team has the day off tomorrow before returning on Thursday. And a few Indiana universities are in the top 10 of the first college football coaches poll. Notre Dame starts the preseason rankings fifth. The defending national champions, the Indiana Hoosiers, are sixth, and Ohio State is ranked number one. I'm Jarrett Lewis. You're listening to Network Indiana.
27: Commissioner Jesse Bohannon calls for a look at the county's flock camera contract. I'm Rusty Nixon, Max 98.3 FM News. In the latest in the local debate on the use of flock cameras in Marshall County, Commissioner Jesse Bohannon asked for the board to review the contract for the use of devices around the county.
28: I know that I'm probably out ahead of everybody else on this issue as far as my desire to take action, but I do know that we don't have many county contracts that don't come up for annual review. This has been one of them.
27: Flock cameras are motion-activated automatic license plate reader cameras made by Flock Safety that capture vehicle details, log specific characteristics, and feed data into searchable police networks. Over 120,000 such devices operate across the United States. County Attorney Sean Cerisi told the commissioners he'd recently reviewed the contract. It was a 3-year contract that had been renewed a year ago. Later in the discussion, Commissioner Adam Falstich said he had recently reviewed that same contract and thought it also had automatic renewal. Bohannon asked Cerisi to report to the commissioners at their next meeting on his findings.
28: At the very least, I'd like to at least get a report back at our next meeting about what the terms of the contract are for renewal and things like that. And I think, like almost all of our other vendors, this ought to be a contract that we do an annual renewal on so that we can get some oversight on it. So I guess what I'd like to say is that I'd like it not to be an auto-renew contract, that it ought to come up for annual review.
27: August 2nd, a search warrant was served at an address on North Michigan Street. The warrant was a result of a child abuse case with information of drug use in the home. According to the police report, upon serving the warrant, drugs were located in the home. Dorian Rodriguez Crespo and Joseph Soto Crespo were taken into custody and charged with dealing cocaine or a narcotic drug, domestic battery, maintaining a common nuisance, neglect of a dependent, and possession of cocaine. Suspects are considered innocent until proven guilty in a court of law. Single parents on fixed disability incomes in Indiana say rising housing costs are pushing them out of basic living standards. Jeanette Cruz reports.
6: Many market-rate apartments across central Indiana require applicants to earn three times the monthly rent. For low-income Hoosiers on fixed disability checks like Faith Owens, meeting those income thresholds is nearly impossible, leaving many trapped paying majority of their income on basic shelter.
7: Somebody who's disabled, you can't make three times the rent. So it was really challenging to try to find a place that was first affordable within my disability money, and then finding a place that didn't require three times the rent.
6: Advocates say Indiana's lack of statutory rent caps leave disabled residents with few affordable alternatives. Jeanette Cruz, Network Indiana.
27: I'm Rusty Nixon, Max 98.3 FM News. 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
12: From the Tri-County Weather Center, I'm Bill Banks on All News 1520 WKVI. 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Tonight, mostly clear with a low of 60. Tomorrow, mostly sunny with a slight chance of an afternoon shower, high 83. Tomorrow night, showers and thunderstorms, low 69. Thursday, rain showers with a high of 79. I'm Bill Banks. For your local forecast 24/7, visit WKVI.com.
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5: Indiana cash rent averages. I'm Eric Pfeiffer. This is Hoosier Ag Today News, brought to you by the Indiana State Fair, kicking off this Friday. It's where the best come together to compete for first place. 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USDA released their land value summary last week, showing farmland values across the Corn Belt continue to show steady appreciation, though at a more moderate pace compared to the rapid gains of prior years. Indiana cropland averaged $9,150 per acre, up nearly 3.5% from last year. USDA estimates for Indiana cropland cash rent to continue to hover around the $235 to $245 per acre average. By comparison, university field surveys like Purdue's place top quality land around $318 an acre, average quality at $264, and poor quality at $207. 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I'm Eric Pfeiffer. Hoosier Ag Today.
6: Turning now to funeral arrangements. 69-year-old Clifford D. Minter of Winnemac passed away July 29th. Private graveside services will be held at the Winnemac Cemetery McKinley Edition in Winnemac. Arrangements have been entrusted to Frayn Mortuary in Winnemac for 69-year-old Clifford D. Minter of Winnemac. Services will be held for Virginia Niece of Knox tomorrow, Tuesday, August 4th, at M.C. Smith Funeral Home in Knox. Visitation will be held from 11 a.m. until noon, followed by a funeral service to begin at noon Central Time. That's for Virginia Niece of Knox. 86-year-old Betty Jean Burke Sullivan passed away July 29th. Friends and family are invited to attend a visitation honoring Betty's life on Wednesday, August 5th from 10 a.m. to noon Central Time at O'Donnell Funeral Home in North Judson. There will be a funeral mass to be held also Wednesday at noon Central Time at St. Cyril and Methodius Catholic Church. In lieu of flowers, donations may be made to the church or the National MS Society in memory of 86-year-old Betty Jean Burke Sullivan. Remember, you can find complete obituary information online at WKVI.com.
7: 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Tonight, mostly clear with a low of 60. Tomorrow, mostly sunny with a slight chance of an afternoon shower, high 83. Tomorrow night, showers and thunderstorms, low 69. Thursday, rain showers with a high of 79. I'm Bill Banks.

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4: ABC News, I'm Wayne Cabot. The direction of the Democratic Party is being tested tonight in key races, including Michigan Senate. And while we can't project a winner there yet, progressives do appear to have lost a Missouri primary in which former squad member Cori Bush was hoping to win back her seat. ABC News projecting Wesley Bell will beat her again.
5: Missouri is one of the states that redrew its districts at the behest of Donald Trump. But Missouri is expected to add one to the Republican margin.
4: ABC News Washington Bureau Chief Rick Klein. Kansas, ABC News projecting Cindy Holster wins the Democratic primary for governor. President Trump had a fundraiser at his golf club in L.A. tonight. 2 days ago, sheriffs arrested an intruder taking pictures, they say, with ammo in his pocket and a pistol in his car. Homeland Security says New Jersey ICE detainee Edwin Lopez Cornejo died of cardiac arrest, his family alleging medical negligence at Delaney Hall. This is ABC News. America pulling back. Two officials familiar with the plan tell ABC News the State Department has notified Congress it plans to close down 5 U.S. diplomatic missions in Africa, Asia, and the Western Hemisphere. Moderna has now begun a phase 1 clinical trial of an Ebola vaccine meant to target a strain that's currently circulating in the Democratic Republic of Congo. Bijan Robinson has become the highest paid running back in the NFL, a $66 million 3-year extension with the Atlanta Falcons. ESPN NFL reporter Jeff Darlington.
6: Bijan Robinson getting his deal done certainly sets the stage for Gibbs to do the same. So now everything changes across the league for the running backs. We'll see how quickly now Jahmyr Gibbs can get his deal done, because there were whispers across the NFL that these two deals were absolutely connected to one another.
4: The extension is worth up to $75 million with incentives. Wayne Cabot, ABC News.
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13: Not showing up to this one either. You're listening to Network Indiana. I'm Jarrett Lewis. Another crime summit focused on regional safety concerns happening in Indianapolis this week. Marion County Prosecutor Ryan Mears did not attend Monday's crime summit at Cambridge Fieldhouse because of a scheduling conflict. That was the word from his office. Mears' chief counsel attended the meeting on his behalf of the Marion County Prosecutor's Office. The summit was the second organized by Indianapolis Mayor Joe Hogsett. Severe weather and threats of violence weren't enough to stop organizers of a mass deportation rally in Boone County over the weekend. Ryan Hedrick reports.
14: It was billed a mass deportation rally and was originally planned for Fishers until organizers changed course. Heritage Indiana hosted the event under tight security and kept many details private. Co-founder Daniel Pointer says there was a good reason for that.
15: We had many violent threats, 3 threats in particular, that we passed along to the FBI.
14: Pointer did not say who made the threats, but he did say some of them reference conservative activist Charlie Kirk, who was assassinated at Utah Valley University last year. Brian Hedrick, Network, Indiana.
13: Some more information coming in this afternoon about the shooting on Interstate 70 earlier today near downtown Indy. Indiana State Police say IMPD officers found a man outside of a Dodge Charger who had been shot, the shooting impacting traffic in the area. The Indianapolis Colts completing another day of training camp at Grand Park in Westfield. Their second day wearing full pads. Head coach Shane Steichen says they always enjoy a more physical camp.
16: Big time. I think the guys feel that when you come out here with the pads on. Obviously, it's a lot more physical. Obviously, we're taking care of each other, too, at the same time. It's a long season, but we got to be physical at the point of attack, and I thought guys brought that today.
13: The team has the day off tomorrow before returning on Thursday. And a few Indiana universities are in the top 10 of the first college football coaches poll. Notre Dame starts the preseason rankings fifth. The defending national champions, the Indiana Hoosiers, are sixth, and Ohio State is ranked number one. I'm Jarrett Lewis. 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
17: The Stark County Commissioners and Stark County Council have announced a joint executive session, followed by a commissioners-only executive session, followed by a special commissioners meeting, all to be held this week. I'm Becca Shepherd for Stark County Family Dentistry from the WKVI Information Center. The meetings will take place Friday, August 7th at the Annex 1 meeting room located at 53 East Mouse Street in Knox. The joint executive session is scheduled to begin at 8 a.m. Central Time. In accordance with Indiana laws, it has been shared that the topic of discussion during this session will be strategy with respect to the implementation of security systems. After that discussion and any other business that may pertain to an executive session, the joint session will be adjourned. Immediately following the joint executive session, county commissioners will meet in their own executive session. In accordance with Indiana laws, it has been shared that during this meeting, commissioners will have a discussion to receive information concerning an individual's alleged misconduct with respect to any individual over whom the governing body has jurisdiction. Commissioners are also expected to have communications with an attorney that are subject to the attorney-client privilege. After any other business that may pertain to an executive session, this meeting will also be adjourned. These executive sessions are not open to the public. Immediately following both executive sessions, the Stark County Commissioners will meet to discuss an EMA vehicle. After that discussion and any other business that may come before the board, that special meeting will be adjourned. The public is invited to attend that special meeting. The Stark County Commissioners discussed the possibility of creating an ordinance to impose fines on people who illegally abandon boats, trailers, campers, and other large items along county roads. During Monday's meeting, commissioners said they had initially considered offering rewards to citizens who provide information leading to those responsible for illegally dumping such items. However, the county attorney said he was unable to find anything in state law allowing the county to offer cash rewards to private individuals for that purpose. Instead, commissioners discussed developing an ordinance that would establish penalties for illegal dumping. During the discussion, commissioners considered possible fines for larger items requiring towing, along with lower penalties for other illegally discarded items such as mattresses. They also discussed how any ordinance could be enforced and collected. The county attorney said he would research what such an ordinance could look like, including allowable penalty amounts and enforcement options, and bring additional information back to the commissioners for future consideration. No official action on this topic was taken during Monday's meeting. The Knox City Council approved the renewal of the city's contract with Republic Services during its meeting on Tuesday evening. During the discussion, city officials said they were seeking approval of the renewal 1 year early. Officials also noted the contract included a $1.50 increase over 3 years, mentioning it could be tied to expected fuel price increases. Following discussion, the council voted to approve the contract renewal. The Knox City Council voted on Tuesday to move forward with the sale of approximately 5 buildable city-owned lots in the Parkview neighborhood. During the meeting, city officials said multiple contractors have expressed interest in purchasing the lots to build new homes. Council members discussed the city's options for selling the properties, including the possibility of combining some undersized lots to create buildable parcels. Officials also noted that the properties will be sold through the required public process rather than through direct sales. Following discussion, the council approved moving forward with the sale process for approximately 5 buildable lots. WKVI News and information on the hour is brought to you by Dr. Andrew Frazier and the staff over at Stark County Family Dentistry in Knox. 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
0: From the Tri-County Weather Center, I'm Bill Banks on All News 1520 WKVI. 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Tonight, mostly clear with a low of 60. Tomorrow, mostly sunny with a slight chance of an afternoon shower, high 83. Tomorrow night, showers and thunderstorms, low 69. Thursday, rain showers with a high of 79. I'm Bill Banks. For your local forecast 24/7, visit WKVI.com.
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29: 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I'm Eric Pfeiffer. 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USDA released their land value summary last week, showing farmland values across the Corn Belt continue to show steady appreciation, though at a more moderate pace compared to the rapid gains of prior years. Indiana cropland averaged $9,150 per acre, up nearly 3.5% from last year. USDA estimates for Indiana cropland cash rent to continue to hover around the $235 to $245 per acre average. By comparison, university field surveys like Purdue's place top quality land around $318 an acre, average quality at $264, and poor quality at $207. 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I'm Eric Pfeiffer, Hoosier Ag Today.
17: Turning now to funeral arrangements. 69-year-old Clifford D. Minter of Winnemac passed away July 29th. Private graveside services will be held at the Winnemac Cemetery McKinley Addition in Winnemac. Arrangements have been entrusted to Frayne Mortuary in Winnemac for 69-year-old Clifford D. Minter Jr. of Winnemac. 62-year-old Brenda D. Weaver of Star City passed away August 1st. No services to be held at this time. Brayman & Son Memorial Chapel of Knox is in charge of arrangements. Memorials may be made to the funeral home in memory of 62-year-old Brenda D. Weaver of Star City. 81-year-old Eva Marie Crawford of Star City passed away August 1st. Cremation will take place at the Frayne Crematory in Winnemac. Arrangements have been entrusted to Frayne Mortuary in Winnemac for 81-year-old Eva Marie Crawford of Star City. 78-year-old Janice Ann Westfall Reinhold of Monterey passed away July 31st. There will be a visitation from 2 to 8 p.m. Eastern Time tomorrow, Thursday, August 6th at Frayne Mortuary in Winnemac. A rosary service will be held at 2 p.m. Eastern Time on Thursday at the funeral home. Funeral services will be held at 10 a.m. Eastern Time Friday, August 7th at Frayne Mortuary in Winnemac. Memorial contributions may be made to the Pulaski County 4-H Foundation in memory of Janice Ann Westfall Reinhold of Monterey. You can find complete obituary information online at WKVI.com.
0: 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Tonight, mostly clear with a low of 60. Tomorrow, mostly sunny with a slight chance of an afternoon shower, high 83. Tomorrow night, showers and thunderstorms, low 69. Thursday, rain showers with a high of 79. I'm Bill Banks. For your local forecast 24/7, visit WKVI.com.
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3: AP News, I'm Mike Hempen. Authorities arrested a man with ammunition at one of President Trump's golf courses near Los Angeles. They say he was walking the grounds and appeared to be monitoring security planning at the golf course 2 days ahead of the president's visit. The Los Angeles County Sheriff's Department says the man was taking photos and video and had a 16-round magazine with ammunition in its pocket. They recovered a loaded pistol in his car. An out-of-service transmission tower is blamed for the 2025 Eaton Fire in California.
4: A report released by Los Angeles fire officials says the Eaton Fire that ravaged Altadena in 2025 was caused by sparks from an idle transmission tower owned by Southern California Edison. The wildfire killed 19 people and destroyed more than 9,400 homes and businesses. The report cites witnesses who observed bluish electrical arcing at the ridgetop tower and the early stages of the fire on January 7th. The utility, which is facing hundreds of lawsuits, says they are reviewing the report and has acknowledged detecting a fault on one of its transmission lines around the time that the fire started. L.A. County Fire Chief Anthony Maroney says their focus remains on assisting residents to rebuild and ensuring lessons are learned in honor of the 19 victims. I'm Jennifer King.
3: Israel is pushing back on a plan to disarm Hamas.
5: Prime Minister Benjamin Netanyahu says Israel will not withdraw from its current lines in Gaza until Hamas has completely disarmed. Netanyahu is pushing back on a recent deal announced by President Trump. He says President Trump thinks, his team thinks, they can get Hamas to disarm and demilitarize Gaza. We are looking into it. They sent us a draft. We did not agree. It's not our draft. We stand firm on our interest, and I believe both wisely and firmly. I'm Ed Donahue.
3: This is AP News.
5: The House Ethics Committee is starting an investigation of domestic abuse allegations against Ohio Republican Max Miller.
6: The House Ethics Committee has started investigating domestic abuse allegations against Ohio Republican Max Miller. That came after Miller said he asked for his own probe of allegations by ex-wife Emily Moreno, the daughter of Ohio GOP Senator Bernie Moreno. Miller is up for re-election, and Republicans trying to keep a slim majority worry the allegations could cost them a seat. Miller is a former Trump White House advisor with reporters yesterday.
7: I always thought he was a very good person, and I'm going to let the families figure that out.
6: A source says the president told Miller his candidacy does not look good. Miller says he has nothing to hide and wants to clear his name. Sagar Magani, Washington.
5: I'm Mike Hempen, AP News.
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13: Not showing up to this one either. You're listening to Network Indiana. I'm Jarrett Lewis. Another crime summit focused on regional safety concerns happening in Indianapolis this week. Marion County Prosecutor Ryan Mears did not attend Monday's crime summit at Gainbridge Fieldhouse because of a scheduling conflict. That was the word from his office. Mears' chief counsel attended the meeting on his behalf of the Marion County Prosecutor's Office. The summit was the second organized by Indianapolis Mayor Joe Hogsett. Severe weather and threats of violence weren't enough to stop organizers of a mass deportation rally in Boone County over the weekend. Ryan Hedrick reports.
12: It was billed a mass deportation rally and was originally planned for Fishers until organizers changed course. Heritage Indiana hosted the event under tight security and kept many details private. Co-founder Daniel Pointer says there was a good reason for that.
14: We had many violent threats, three threats in particular, that we passed along to the FBI.
12: Pointer did not say who made the threats, but he did say some of them referenced conservative activist Charlie Kirk, who was assassinated at Utah Valley University last year. Brian Hedrick, Network Indiana.
13: Some more information coming in this afternoon about the shooting on Interstate 70 earlier today near downtown Indy. Indiana State Police say IMPD officers found a man outside of a Dodge Charger who had been shot. The shooting impacting traffic in the area. The Indianapolis Colts completing another day of training camp at Grand Park in Westfield. Their second day wearing full pads. Head coach Shane Steichen says they always enjoy a more physical camp.
16: Big time. I think the guys feel that when you come out here with the pads on. Obviously, it's a lot more physical. Obviously, we're taking care of each other, too, at the same time. It's a long season, but we got to be physical at the point of attack, and I thought guys brought that today.
13: The team has the day off tomorrow before returning on Thursday. And a few Indiana universities are in the top 10 of the first college football coaches poll. Notre Dame starts the preseason rankings fifth. The defending national champions, the Indiana Hoosiers, are sixth, and Ohio State is ranked number one. I'm Jarrett Lewis. You're listening to Network Indiana.
5: Commissioner Jesse Bohannon calls for a look at the county's flock camera contract. I'm Rusty Nixon, Max 98.3 FM News. In the latest in the local debate on the use of flock cameras in Marshall County, Commissioner Jesse Bohannon asked for the board to review the contract for the use of devices around the county.
15: I know that I'm probably out ahead of everybody else on this issue as far as my desire to take action, but I do know that we don't have many county contracts that don't come up for annual review. This has been one of them.
5: Flock cameras are motion-activated automatic license plate reader cameras made by Flock Safety that capture vehicle details, log specific characteristics, and feed data into searchable police networks. Over 120,000 such devices operate across the United States. County Attorney Sean Cerisi told the commissioners he'd recently reviewed the contract. It was a 3-year contract that had been renewed a year ago.
18: Later in the discussion, Commissioner Adam Falstich said he had recently reviewed that same contract and thought it also had automatic renewal. Bohannon asked Cerisi to report to the commissioners at their next meeting on his findings.
15: At the very least, I'd like to at least get a report back at our next meeting about what the terms of the contract are for renewal and things like that. And I think, like almost all of our other vendors, this ought to be a contract that we do an annual renewal on so that we can get some oversight on it. So I guess what I'd like to say is that I'd like it not to be an auto-renew contract, that it ought to come up for annual review.
18: August 2nd, a search warrant was served at an address on North Michigan Street. The warrant was a result of a child abuse case with information of drug use in the home. According to the police report, upon serving the warrant, drugs were located in the home. Dorianne Rodriguez Crespo and Joseph Soto Crespo were taken into custody and charged with dealing cocaine or a narcotic drug, domestic battery, maintaining a common nuisance, neglect of a dependent, and possession of cocaine. Suspects are considered innocent until proven guilty in a court of law. Single parents on fixed disability incomes in Indiana say rising housing costs are pushing them out of basic living standards. Jeanette Cruz reports.
19: Many market rate apartments across central Indiana require applicants to earn three times the monthly rent. For low income Hoosiers on fixed disability checks like Faith Owens, meeting those income thresholds is nearly impossible, leaving many trapped paying majority of their income on basic shelter.
20: Somebody who's disabled, you can't make three times the rent. So it was really challenging to try to find a place that was first affordable within my disability money and then finding a place that didn't require three times the rent.
19: Advocates say Indiana's lack of statutory rent caps leave disabled residents with few affordable alternatives. Jeanette Cruz, Network Indiana.
18: I'm Rusty Nixon, Max 98.3 FM News. 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
25: ABC News, I'm Wayne Cabot. In this major test for progressives tonight, there's a small early lead for Michigan Senate Socialist leading Democrat Abdul Al-Sayed, a race that ABC's Jonathan Carl says the establishment candidate, Haley Stevens, had a 12-to-1 advantage in super PAC spending.
26: We're talking millions and millions of dollars more buying television ads for Haley Stevens. Did it work? A lot of that money, most of that money, came from the American-Israeli Public Affairs Committee, AIPAC.
25: And blasting AIPAC tonight, Cori Bush in Missouri, the former squad member failing to reclaim her old seat from Congressman Wesley Bell.
0: This ain't over, y'all. This ain't over. And when I said last time, AIPAC, I'm coming to tear your kingdom down, let's be clear, that kingdom is falling down and I ain't done.
25: Ohio's Max Miller denying reports of domestic abuse says he'll stay in the race. This is ABC News. Oil prices are dropping on hopes of a deal with Iran, but gas prices are still averaging over $4 a gallon. Gas Buddy head petroleum analyst Patrick DeHaan says that's because Ukraine's attacks on Russia are affecting prices.
1: The loss of refining capacity in Russia is problematic because traditionally Russia is a major exporter of product. Without any product to export after those refineries have been knocked offline, that is becoming another pain point that we're going to have to watch very closely in the weeks and months ahead.
25: McDonald's reporting a strong profit in its second quarter, but named a new head of the U.S. market as sales slowed compared to a year ago. The CEO called out inconsistent execution of promotions across restaurants. Actor Leonardo DiCaprio and billionaire Jeff Bezos are teaming up on a $200 million initiative to revive 100 of the Earth's most threatened species. They call it the largest single fund dedicated to recovering critically endangered species. I'm Wayne Cabot, ABC News.
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13: Not showing up to this one either. You're listening to Network Indiana. I'm Jarrett Lewis. Another crime summit focused on regional safety concerns happening in Indianapolis this week. Marion County Prosecutor Ryan Mears did not attend Monday's crime summit at Cambridge Fieldhouse because of a scheduling conflict. That was the word from his office. Mears' chief counsel attended the meeting on his behalf of the Marion County Prosecutor's Office. The summit was the second organized by Indianapolis Mayor Joe Hogsett. Severe weather and threats of violence weren't enough to stop organizers of a mass deportation rally in Boone County over the weekend. Ryan Hedrick reports.
12: It was billed a mass deportation rally and was originally planned for Fishers until organizers changed course. Heritage Indiana hosted the event under tight security and kept many details private. Co-founder Daniel Pointer says there was a good reason for that.
14: We had many violent threats, three threats in particular, that we passed along to the FBI.
12: Pointer did not say who made the threats, but he did say some of them reference conservative activist Charlie Kirk, who was assassinated at Utah Valley University last year. Brian Hedrick, Network Indiana.
13: Some more information coming in this afternoon about the shooting on Interstate 70 earlier today near downtown Indy. Indiana State Police say IMPD officers found a man outside of a Dodge Charger who had been shot. The shooting impacting traffic in the area. The Indianapolis Colts completing another day of training camp at Grand Park in Westfield. Their second day wearing full pads. Head coach Shane Steichen said they always enjoy a more physical camp.
16: Big time. I think the guys feel that when you come out here with the pads on. Obviously, it's a lot more physical. Obviously, we're taking care of each other, too, at the same time. It's a long season, but we got to be physical at the point of attack, and I thought guys brought that today.
13: The team has the day off tomorrow before returning on Thursday. And a few Indiana universities are in the top 10 of the first college football coaches poll. Notre Dame starts the preseason rankings fifth. The defending national champions, the Indiana Hoosiers, are sixth, and Ohio State is ranked number one. I'm Jarrett Lewis. 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
3: The Stark County Commissioners and Stark County Council have announced a joint executive session, followed by a commissioners-only executive session, followed by a special commissioners meeting, all to be held this week. I'm Becca Shepherd for Stark County Family Dentistry from the WKVI Information Center. The meetings will take place Friday, August 7th at the Annex 1 meeting room located at 53 East Mouse Street in Knox. The joint executive session is scheduled to begin at 8 a.m. Central Time. In accordance with Indiana laws, it has been shared that the topic of discussion during this session will be strategy with respect to the implementation of security systems. After that discussion and any other business that may pertain to an executive session, the joint session will be adjourned. Immediately following the joint executive session, county commissioners will meet in their own executive session. In accordance with Indiana laws, it has been shared that during this meeting, commissioners will have a discussion to receive information concerning an individual's alleged misconduct with respect to any individual over whom the governing body has jurisdiction. Commissioners are also expected to have communications with an attorney that are subject to the attorney-client privilege. After any other business that may pertain to an executive session, this meeting will also be adjourned. These executive sessions are not open to the public. Immediately following both executive sessions, the Stark County Commissioners will meet to discuss an EMA vehicle. After that discussion and any other business that may come before the board, that special meeting will be adjourned. The public is invited to attend that special meeting. The Stark County Commissioners discussed the possibility of creating an ordinance to impose fines on people who illegally abandon boats, trailers, campers, and other large items along county roads. During Monday's meeting, commissioners said they had initially considered offering rewards to citizens who provide information leading to those responsible for illegally dumping such items. However, the county attorney said he was unable to find anything in state law allowing the county to offer cash rewards to private individuals for that purpose. Instead, commissioners discussed developing an ordinance that would establish penalties for illegal dumping. During the discussion, commissioners considered possible fines for larger items requiring towing, along with lower penalties for other illegally discarded items such as mattresses. They also discussed how any ordinance could be enforced and collected. The county attorney said he would research what such an ordinance could look like, including allowable penalty amounts and enforcement options, and bring additional information back to the commissioners for future consideration. No official action on this topic was taken during Monday's meeting. The Knox City Council approved the renewal of the city's contract with Republic Services during its meeting on Tuesday evening. During the discussion, city officials said they were seeking approval of the renewal 1 year early. Officials also noted the contract included a $1.50 increase over 3 years, mentioning it could be tied to expected fuel price increases. Following discussion, the council voted to approve the contract renewal. The Knox City Council voted on Tuesday to move forward with the sale of approximately 5 buildable city-owned lots in the Parkview neighborhood. During the meeting, city officials said multiple contractors have expressed interest in purchasing the lots to build new homes. Council members discussed the city's options for selling the properties, including the possibility of combining some undersized lots to create buildable parcels. Officials also noted that the properties will be sold through the required public process rather than through direct sales. Following discussion, the council approved moving forward with the sale process for approximately 5 buildable lots. WKVI News and information on the hour is brought to you by Dr. Andrew Frazier and the staff over at Stark County Family Dentistry in Knox. 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
4: From the Tri-County Weather Center, I'm Bill Banks on All News 1520 WKVI. 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Tonight, mostly clear with a low of 60. Tomorrow, mostly sunny with a slight chance of an afternoon shower, high 83. Tomorrow night, showers and thunderstorms, low 69. Thursday, rain showers with a high of 79. I'm Bill Banks. For your local forecast 24/7, visit WKVI.com.
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7: This is Kurt Lancaster from the Texas Farm Bureau Radio Network. Hoosier Ag Today's founder, Gary Troyd, was recently honored with a Farm Broadcaster of the Year Award from our National Association of Farm Broadcasting. A big Texas hats off to you, Gary. Speaking for my fellow farm broadcasters, the 65 Indiana radio stations that have aired Gary's Indiana reports, many for the last three decades, and thousands of Hoosier farmers and rural listeners. Congratulations, Gary, on a job well done.
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20: This is Ty Higgins from the Ohio AgNet. 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Congratulations, Gary.
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2: 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I'm Eric Pfeiffer. This is Hoosier Ag Today News, brought to you by the Indiana State Fair, kicking off this Friday. 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USDA released their land value summary last week, showing farmland values across the Corn Belt continue to show steady appreciation, though at a more moderate pace compared to the rapid gains of prior years. Indiana cropland averaged $9,150 per acre, up nearly 3.5% from last year. USDA estimates for Indiana cropland cash rent to continue to hover on the $235 to $245 per acre average. By comparison, university field surveys like Purdue's place top quality land around $318 an acre, average quality at $264, and poor quality at $207. 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I'm Eric Pfeiffer, Hoosier Ag Today.
3: Turning now to funeral arrangements. 69-year-old Clifford D. Minter of Winnemac passed away July 29th. Private graveside services will be held at the Winnemac Cemetery McKinley Edition in Winnemac. Arrangements have been entrusted to Frayne Mortuary in Winnemac for 69-year-old Clifford D. Minter, Jr. of Winnemac. 62-year-old Brenda D. Weaver of Star City passed away August 1st. No services to be held at this time. Brayman & Son Memorial Chapel of Knox is in charge of arrangements. Memorials may be made to the funeral home in memory of 62-year-old Brenda D. Weaver of Star City. 81-year-old Eva Marie Crawford of Star City passed away August 1st. Cremation will take place at the Frayne Crematory in Winnemac. Arrangements have been entrusted to Frayne Mortuary in Winnemac for 81-year-old Eva Marie Crawford of Star City. 78-year-old Janice Ann Westfall Reinhold of Monterey passed away July 31st. There will be visitation from 2 to 8 p.m. Eastern Time tomorrow, Thursday, August 6th at Frayne Mortuary in Winnemac. A rosary service will be held at 2 p.m. Eastern Time on Thursday at the funeral home. Funeral services will be held at 10 a.m. Eastern Time Friday, August 7th at Frayne Mortuary in Winnemac. Memorial contributions may be made to the Pulaski County 4-H Foundation in memory of Janice Ann Westfall Reinhold of Monterey. You can find complete obituary information online at WKVI.com.
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4: From the Tri-County Weather Center, I'm Bill Banks on All News 1520 WKVI. 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Tonight, mostly clear with a low of 60. Tomorrow, mostly sunny with a slight chance of an afternoon shower, high 83. Tomorrow night, showers and thunderstorms, low 69. Thursday, rain showers with a high of 79. I'm Bill Banks. For your local forecast 24/7, visit WKVI.com.
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0: Network Indiana Sports, I'm Nathaniel Finch. 6 practices, no limitations for Indianapolis Colts quarterback Daniel Jones. Less than 9 months from an Achilles tear that ended his season last year, Jones has been a full participant in every day of training camp so far.
1: Yeah, I felt good. Felt good through the whole camp so far, and I knew I would. I think you try to push yourself in rehab and what you're doing in preparation for camp, kind of knowing what to expect. So I felt really good, and I continue to stay on the recovery part of it and make sure I'm available out here every day.
0: The next 2 days off for Indianapolis, and practice continues at Grand Park in Westfield on Thursday. It's another Player of the Week honor for the Indiana Fever. 2 straight for Fever star Caitlin Clark, her 3rd of the season, named the top player in the Eastern Conference last week after averaging 26 points and 9 assists. Indiana beat the Storm and the Fire before losing on Sunday in Minnesota, scoring over 100 points in all 3 games and 6 straight. The Fever have a daunting stretch of games for the rest of the season, a preview of how a playoff run could feel.
8: Yeah, I think it's a measuring stick in terms of, like, consistently what it's going to take. We've got to be consistent throughout a 40-minute game. We've got to be consistent throughout, game to game. Tight turnarounds, not a lot of time to prepare. So I think it's really going to challenge our ability to make sure that we are playing at a level on a consistent basis that we need to.
0: That's Fever coach Stephanie White hosting the Aces coming up on Thursday night. Less than a month from the start of the season, the College Football Coaches Top 25 is upon us. The nation's head coaches vote Ohio State as the number 1 ranked team, with Notre Dame coming at number 5 and Indiana at number 6. Nathaniel Finch, Network Indiana.
9: Fox News, I'm Tom Graham. An armed suspect is in custody after being spotted walking the grounds of President Trump's California golf course ahead of the Commander-in-Chief's planned visit.
21: 38-year-old Janine John Taylor from Downey, California, taken into custody in Rancho Palos Verdes by plainclothes FBI agents after they spotted his suspicious activity.
9: Fox's Kevin Cork, investigators say, was monitoring security practices at the golf course ahead of the president's visit. The Los Angeles Fire Department determining the cause of one of last year's deadly wildfires.
22: It was arcing from a transmission tower owned by Southern California Edison that sparked the deadly Eaton fire in January of last year. The Los Angeles Fire Department says it reached that conclusion after 18 months of investigation.
9: Fox's Jack Callahan. 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
13: Not showing up to this one either. You're listening to Network Indiana. I'm Jarrett Lewis. Another crime summit focused on regional safety concerns happening in Indianapolis this week. Marion County Prosecutor Ryan Mears did not attend Monday's crime summit at Gainbridge Fieldhouse because of a scheduling conflict. That was the word from his office. Mears' chief counsel attended the meeting on his behalf of the Marion County Prosecutor's Office. The summit was the second organized by Indianapolis Mayor Joe Hogsett. Severe weather and threats of violence weren't enough to stop organizers of a mass deportation rally in Boone County over the weekend. Ryan Hedrick reports.
14: It was billed the mass deportation rally and was originally planned for Fishers until organizers changed course. Heritage Indiana hosted the event under tight security and kept many details private. Co-founder Daniel Pointer says there was a good reason for that.
16: We had many violent threats, three threats in particular, that we passed along to the FBI.
14: Pointer did not say who made the threats, but he did say some of them referenced conservative activist Charlie Kirk, who was assassinated at Utah Valley University last year. Ryan Hedrick, Network Indiana.
13: Some more information coming in this afternoon about the shooting on Interstate 70 earlier today near downtown Indy. Indiana State Police say IMPD officers found a man outside of a Dodge Charger who had been shot. The shooting impacting traffic in the area. The Indianapolis Colts completing another day of training camp at Grand Park in Westfield. Their second day wearing full pads. Head coach Shane Steichen says they always enjoy a more physical camp.
23: Big time. I think the guys feel that when you come out here with the pads on. Obviously, it's a lot more physical. Obviously, we're taking care of each other, too, at the same time. It's a long season, but we got to be physical at the point of attack, and that guys brought that today.
13: The team has the day off tomorrow before returning on Thursday. And a few Indiana universities are in the top 10 of the first college football coaches poll. Notre Dame starts the preseason rankings fifth. The defending national champions, the Indiana Hoosiers, are sixth. And Ohio State is ranked number one. I'm Jarrett Lewis. 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
24: Commissioner Jesse Bohannon calls for a look at the county's flock camera contract. I'm Rusty Nixon, Max 98.3 FM News. In the latest in the local debate on the use of flock cameras in Marshall County, Commissioner Jesse Bohannon asked for the board to review the contract for the use of devices around the county.
25: I know that I'm probably out ahead of everybody else on this issue as far as my desire to take action, but I do know that we don't have many county contracts that don't come up for annual review. This has been one of them.
24: Flock cameras are motion-activated automatic license plate reader cameras made by Flock Safety that capture vehicle details, log specific characteristics, and feed data into searchable police networks. Over 120,000 such devices operate across the United States. County Attorney Sean Cerisi told the commissioners he'd recently reviewed the contract. It was a 3-year contract that had been renewed a year ago. Later in the discussion, Commissioner Adam Falstich said he had recently reviewed that same contract and thought it also had automatic renewal. Bohannon asked Cerisi to report to the commissioners at their next meeting on his findings.
25: At the very least, I'd like to at least get a report back at our next meeting about what the terms of the contract are for renewal and things like that. And I think, like almost all of our other vendors, this ought to be a contract that we do an annual renewal on so that we can get some oversight on it. So I guess what I'd like to say is that I'd like it not to be an auto-renewed contract, that it ought to come up for annual review.
24: August 2nd, a search warrant was served at an address on North Michigan Street. The warrant was a result of a child abuse case with information of drug use in the home. According to the police report, upon serving the warrant, drugs were located in the home. Dorian Rodriguez Crespo and Joseph Soto Crespo were taken into custody and charged with dealing cocaine or a narcotic drug. domestic battery, maintaining a common nuisance, neglect of a dependent, and possession of cocaine. Suspects are considered innocent until proven guilty in a court of law. Single parents on fixed disability incomes in Indiana say rising housing costs are pushing them out of basic living standards. Jeanette Cruz reports.
7: 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For low-income Hoosiers on fixed disability checks like Faith Owens, meeting those income thresholds is nearly impossible, leaving many trapped paying majority of their income on basic shelter.
12: Somebody who's disabled, you can't make three times the rent. So it was really challenging to try to find a place that was first affordable within my disability

0: 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I'm Bill Banks. For your local forecast 24/7, visit WKVI.com.
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4: When you were a little kid and you thought about what you wanted to be, teaching was at the top of your list. But things changed. And as you got older, teaching didn't seem like the best option anymore. So you're thinking you'll be something else. But what would your 12-year-old self say? 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
2: 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I'm Eric Pfeiffer. This is Hoosier Ag Today News, brought to you by the Indiana State Fair, kicking off this Friday. 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USDA released their land values summary last week, showing farmland values across the Corn Belt continue to show steady appreciation, though at a more moderate pace compared to the rapid gains of prior years. Indiana cropland averaged $9,150 per acre, up nearly 3.5% from last year. USDA estimates for Indiana cropland cash rent to continue to hover around the $235 to $245 per acre average. By comparison, university field surveys like Purdue's place top quality land around $318 an acre, average quality at $264, and poor quality at $207. 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I'm Eric Pfeiffer. Who's your Ag Today?
9: Turning now to funeral arrangements. 69-year-old Clifford D. Minter of Winnemac passed away July 29th. Private gravesite services will be held at the Winnemac Cemetery McKinley Edition in Winnemac. Arrangements have been entrusted to Frayne Mortuary in Winnemac for 69-year-old Clifford D. Minter of Winnemac. Services will be held for Virginia Niece of Knox tomorrow, Tuesday, August

0: 4th at M.C. Smith Funeral Home in Knox. Visitation will be held from 11 a.m. until noon, followed by a funeral service to begin at noon Central Time. That's for Virginia Niece of Knox. 86-year-old Betty Jean Burke Sullivan passed away July 29th. Friends and family are invited to attend a visitation honoring Betty's life on Wednesday, August 5th from 10 a.m. to noon Central Time at O'Donnell Funeral Home in North Judson. There will be a funeral mass to be held also Wednesday at noon Central Time at St. Cyril and Methodius Catholic Church. In lieu of flowers, donations may be made to the church or the National MS Society in memory of 86-year-old Betty Jean Burke Sullivan. Remember, you can find complete obituary information online at WKVI.com.
1: 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Tonight, mostly clear with a low of 60. Tomorrow, mostly sunny with a slight chance of an afternoon shower, high 83. Tomorrow night, showers and thunderstorms, low 69. Thursday, rain showers with a high of 79. I'm Bill Banks. For your local forecast 24/7, visit WKVI.com.
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0: ABC News, I'm Wayne Cabot. In this major test for progressives tonight, there's a small early lead for Michigan Senate Socialist leading Democrat Abdul Al-Sayed, a race that ABC's Jonathan Carl says the establishment candidate, Haley Stevens, had a 12-to-1 advantage in super PAC spending.
1: We're talking millions and millions of dollars more buying television ads for Haley Stevens. Did it work? A lot of that money, most of that money, came from the American-Israeli Public Affairs Committee, APAC.
0: And blasting APAC tonight, Cori Bush in Missouri, the former squad member failing to reclaim her old seat from Congressman Wesley Bell.
2: This ain't over, y'all. This ain't over. And when I said last time, APAC, I'm coming to tear your kingdom down, let's be clear, that kingdom is falling down and I ain't done.
0: Ohio's Max Miller denying reports of domestic abuse says he'll stay in the race. This is ABC News. Oil prices are dropping on hopes of a deal with Iran, but gas prices are still averaging over $4 a gallon. Gas Buddy head petroleum analyst Patrick DeHaan says that's because Ukraine's attacks on Russia are affecting prices.
3: The loss of refining capacity in Russia is problematic because traditionally Russia is a major exporter of product. Without any product to export after those refineries have been knocked offline, that is becoming another pain point that we're going to have to watch very closely in the weeks and months ahead.
0: McDonald's reporting a strong profit in its second quarter, but named a new head of the U.S. market as sales slowed compared to a year ago. The CEO called out inconsistent execution of promotions across restaurants. Actor Leonardo DiCaprio and billionaire Jeff Bezos are teaming up on a $200 million initiative to revive 100 of the Earth's most threatened species. They call it the largest single fund dedicated to recovering critically endangered species. I'm Wayne Cabot, ABC News.
4: Here it comes.
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10: Not showing up to this one either. You're listening to Network Indiana. I'm Jarrett Lewis. Another crime summit focused on regional safety concerns happening in Indianapolis this week. Marion County Prosecutor Ryan Mears did not attend Monday's crime summit at Gainbridge Fieldhouse because of a scheduling conflict. That was the word from his office. Mears' chief counsel attended the meeting on his behalf of the Marion County Prosecutor's Office. The summit was the second organized by Indianapolis Mayor Joe Hogsett. Severe weather and threats of violence weren't enough to stop organizers of a mass deportation rally in Boone County over the weekend. Ryan Hedrick reports.
11: It was billed a mass deportation rally and was originally planned for Fishers until organizers changed course. Heritage Indiana hosted the event under tight security and kept many details private. Co-founder Daniel Pointer says there was a good reason for that.
12: We had many violent threats, three threats in particular, that we passed along to the FBI.
11: Pointer did not say who made the threats, but he did say some of them referenced conservative activist Charlie Kirk, who was assassinated at Utah Valley University last year. Ryan Hedrick, Network Indiana.
10: Some more information coming in this afternoon about the shooting on Interstate 70 earlier today near downtown Indy. Indiana State Police say IMPD officers found a man outside of a Dodge Charger who had been shot. The shooting impacting traffic in the area. The Indianapolis Colts completing another day of training camp at Grand Park in Westfield. Their second day wearing full pads. Head coach Shane Steichen says they They always enjoy a more physical camp.
6: Big time. I think the guys feel that when you come out here with the pads on. Obviously, it's a lot more physical. Obviously, we're taking care of each other, too, at the same time. It's a long season, but we got to be physical at the point of attack, and I thought guys brought that today.
10: The team has the day off tomorrow before returning on Thursday. And a few Indiana universities are in the top 10 of the first college football coaches poll. Notre Dame starts the preseason rankings fifth. The defending national champions, the Indiana Hoosiers, are sixth, and Ohio State is ranked number one. I'm Jarrett Lewis. 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
13: The Stark County Commissioners and Stark County Council have announced a joint executive session, followed by a commissioners-only executive session, followed by a special commissioners meeting, all to be held this week. I'm Becca Shepherd for Stark County Family Dentistry from the WKVI Information Center. The meetings will take place Friday, August 7th at the Annex 1 meeting room located at 53 East Mouse Street in Knox. The joint executive session is scheduled to begin at 8 a.m. Central Time. In accordance with Indiana laws, it has been shared that the topic of discussion during this session will be strategy with respect to the implementation of security systems. After that discussion and any other business that may pertain to an executive session, the joint session will be adjourned. Immediately following the joint executive session, county commissioners will meet in their own executive session. In accordance with Indiana laws, it has been shared that during this meeting, commissioners will have a discussion to receive information concerning an individual's alleged misconduct with respect to any individual over whom the governing body has jurisdiction. Commissioners are also expected to have communications with an attorney that are subject to the attorney-client privilege. After any other business that may pertain to an executive session, this meeting will also be adjourned. These executive sessions are not open to the public. Immediately following both executive sessions, the Stark County Commissioners will meet to discuss an EMA vehicle. After that discussion and any other business that may come before the board, that special meeting will be adjourned. The public is invited to attend that special meeting. The Stark County Commissioners discussed the possibility of creating an ordinance to impose fines on people who illegally abandon boats, trailers, campers, and other large items along county roads. During Monday's meeting, commissioners said they had initially considered offering rewards to citizens who provide information leading to those responsible for illegally dumping such items. However, the county attorney said he was unable to find anything in state law allowing the county to offer cash rewards to private individuals for that purpose. Instead, commissioners discussed developing an ordinance that would establish penalties for illegal dumping. During the discussion, commissioners considered possible fines for larger items requiring towing, along with lower penalties for other illegally discarded items such as mattresses. They also discussed how any ordinance could be enforced and collected. The county attorney said he would research what such an ordinance could look like, including allowable penalty amounts and enforcement options, and bring additional information back to the commissioners for future consideration. No official action on this topic was taken during Monday's meeting. The Knox City Council approved the renewal of the city's contract with Republic Services during its meeting on Tuesday evening. During the discussion, city officials said they were seeking approval of the renewal 1 year early. Officials also noted the contract included a $1.50 increase over 3 years, mentioning it could be tied to expected fuel price increases. Following discussion, the council voted to approve the contract renewal. The Knox City Council voted on Tuesday to move forward with the sale of approximately 5 buildable city-owned lots in the Parkview neighborhood. During the meeting, city officials said multiple contractors have expressed interest in purchasing the lots to build new homes. Council members discussed the city's options for selling the properties, including the possibility of combining some undersized lots to create buildable parcels. Officials also noted that the properties will be sold through the required public process rather than through direct sales. Following discussion, the council approved moving forward with the sale process for approximately 5 buildable lots. WKVI News and information on the hour is brought to you by Dr. Andrew Frazier and the staff over at Stark County Family Dentistry in Knox. 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
14: From the Tri-County Weather Center, I'm Bill Banks on All News 1520 WKVI. 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Tonight, mostly clear with a low of 60. Tomorrow, mostly sunny with a slight chance of an afternoon shower, high 83. Tomorrow night, showers and thunderstorms, low 69. Thursday, rain showers with a high of 79. I'm Bill Banks. For your local forecast 24/7, visit WKVI.com.
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22: 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I'm Eric Pfeiffer. This is Hoosier Ag Today News, brought to you by the Indiana State Fair, kicking off this Friday. 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USDA released their land values summary last week, showing farmland values across the Corn Belt continue to show steady appreciation, though at a more moderate pace compared to the rapid gains of prior years. Indiana cropland averaged $9,150 per acre, up nearly 3.5% from last year. USDA estimates for Indiana cropland cash rent to continue to hover around the $235 to $245 per acre average. By comparison, university field surveys like Purdue's place top quality land around $318 an acre, average quality at $264, and poor quality at $207. 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I'm Eric Pfeiffer, Hoosier Ag Today.
13: Turning now to funeral arrangements. 69-year-old Clifford D. Minter of Winnemac passed away July 29th. Private graveside services will be held at the Winnemac Cemetery McKinley Edition in Winnemac. Arrangements have been entrusted to Frayne Mortuary in Winnemac for 69-year-old Clifford D. Minter Jr. of Winnemac. 62-year-old Brenda D. Weaver of Star City passed away August 1st. No services to be held at this time. Bremen & Son Memorial Chapel of Knox is in charge of arrangements. Memorials may be made to the funeral home in memory of 62-year-old Brenda D. Weaver of Star City. 81-year-old Eva Marie Crawford of Star City passed away August 1st. Cremation will take place at the Frayne Crematory in Winnemac. Arrangements have been entrusted to Frayne Mortuary in Winnemac for 81-year-old Eva Marie Crawford of Star City. 78-year-old Janice Ann Westfall Reinhold of Monterey passed away July 31st. There will be visitation from 2 to 8 p.m. Eastern Time tomorrow, Thursday, August 6th at Frayne Mortuary in Winnemac. A rosary service will be held at 2 p.m. Eastern Time on Thursday at the funeral home. Funeral services will be held at 10 a.m. Eastern Time Friday, August 7th at Frayne Mortuary in Winnemac. Memorial contributions may be made to the Pulaski County 4-H Foundation in memory of Janice Ann Westfall Reinhold of Monterey. You can find complete obituary information online at WKVI.com.
22: 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Tonight, mostly clear with a low of 60. Tomorrow, mostly sunny with a slight chance of an afternoon shower, high 83. Tomorrow night, showers and thunderstorms, low 69. Thursday, rain showers with a high of 79. I'm Bill Banks. For your local forecast 24/7, visit WKVI.com.
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1: AP News, I'm Mike Hempen. Authorities arrested a man with ammunition at one of President Trump's golf courses near Los Angeles. They say he was walking the grounds and appeared to be monitoring security planning at the golf course 2 days ahead of the president's visit. The Los Angeles County Sheriff's Department says the man was taking photos and video and had a 16-round magazine with ammunition in his pocket. They recovered a loaded pistol in his car. An out-of-service transmission tower is blamed for the 2025 Eaton Fire in California.
2: A report released by Los Angeles fire officials says the Eaton Fire that ravaged Altadena in 2025 was caused by sparks from an idle transmission tower owned by Southern California Edison. The wildfire killed 19 people and destroyed more than 9,400 homes and businesses. The report cites witnesses who observed bluish electrical arcing at the ridgetop tower and the early stages of the fire on January 7th. The utility, which is facing hundreds of lawsuits, says they are reviewing the report and has acknowledged detecting a fault on one of its transmission lines around the time that the fire started. L.A. County Fire Chief Anthony Maroney says their focus remains on assisting residents to rebuild and ensuring lessons are learned in honor of the 19 victims. I'm Jennifer King.
1: Israel is pushing back on a plan to disarm Hamas.
3: Prime Minister Benjamin Netanyahu says Israel will not withdraw from its current lines in Gaza until Hamas has completely disarmed. Netanyahu is pushing back on a recent deal announced by President Trump. He says President Trump thinks, his team thinks, they can get Hamas to disarm and demilitarize Gaza. We are looking into it. They sent us a draft. We did not agree. It's not our draft. We stand firm on our interest, and I believe both wisely and firmly. I'm Ed Donahue.
1: This is AP News. The House Ethics Committee is starting an investigation of domestic abuse allegations against Ohio Republican Max Miller.
23: The House Ethics Committee has started investigating domestic abuse allegations against Ohio Republican Max Miller. That came after Miller said he asked for his own probe of allegations by ex-wife Emily Moreno, the daughter of Ohio GOP Senator Bernie Moreno. Miller is up for re-election, and Republicans trying to keep a slim majority worry the allegations could cost them a seat. Miller is a former Trump White House advisor with reporters yesterday.
0: I always thought he was a very good person. And I'm going to let the families figure that out.
23: A source says the president told Miller his candidacy does not look good. Miller says he has nothing to hide and wants to clear his name. Sagar Magani, Washington.
4: I'm Mike Hempen, AP News.
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10: Not showing up to this one either. You're listening to Network Indiana. I'm Jarrett Lewis. Another crime summit focused on regional safety concerns happening in Indianapolis this week. Marion County Prosecutor Ryan Mears did not attend Monday's crime summit at Gainbridge Fieldhouse because of a scheduling conflict. That was the word from his office. Mears' chief counsel attended the meeting on his behalf of the Marion County Prosecutor's Office. The summit was the second organized by Indianapolis Mayor Joe Hogsett. Severe weather and threats of violence weren't enough to stop organizers of a mass deportation rally in Boone County over the weekend. Ryan Hedrick reports.
11: It was billed a mass deportation rally and was originally planned for Fishers until organizers changed course. Heritage Indiana hosted the event under tight security and kept many details private. Co-founder Daniel Pointer says there was a good reason for that.
12: We had many violent threats, three threats in particular, that we passed along to the FBI.
11: Pointer did not say who made the threats, but he did say some of them referenced conservative activist Charlie Kirk, who was assassinated at Utah Valley University last year. Ryan Hedrick, Network Indiana.
10: Some more information coming in this afternoon about the shooting on Interstate 70 earlier today near downtown Indy. Indiana State Police say IMPD officers found a man outside of a Dodge Charger who had been shot. The shooting impacting traffic in the area. The Indianapolis Colts completing another day of training camp at Grand Park in Westfield. Their second day wearing full pads. Head coach Shane Steichen said they always enjoy a more physical camp.
6: Big time. I think the guys feel that when you come out here with the pads on. Obviously, it's a lot more physical. Obviously, we're taking care of each other, too, at the same time. It's a long season, but we got to be physical at the point of attack, and I thought guys brought that today.
10: The team has the day off tomorrow before returning on Thursday. And a few Indiana universities are in the top 10 of the first college football coaches poll. Notre Dame starts the preseason rankings fifth. The defending national champions, the Indiana Hoosiers, are sixth, and Ohio State is ranked number one. I'm Jarrett Lewis. 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
5: 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The odds of him going on to fascinate millions with his talent, 1 in 260,000. The odds of this born racer having 157 career top 10 finishes in NASCAR, 1 in 125 billion. The odds of him winning both the Daytona 500 and the Brickyard 400 in the same year, 1 in 195 million. The odds of a child being diagnosed with autism, 1 in 68. 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
7: ABC News, I'm Wayne Cabot. So how did progressives do on primary night? In defeat, Missouri, Cori Bush, former squad member, saying this to the incumbent Democrat Wesley Bill.
8: For the next 2 years, this community will be represented by someone that didn't deem you valuable enough to show up to one candidate forum where there were audience comments, even though I showed up to everyone.
7: Before the polls closed in Michigan, election officials warned it would be a long night in a tight race between progressive Democrat Dr. Abdul Al-Sayed and the establishment candidate Haley Stevens. The Ohio congressman facing an ethics investigation over domestic abuse allegations, Max Miller, says he's innocent and will not quit his campaign even after getting a phone call from President Trump. L.A. sheriffs say an armed suspect was arrested at Trump National Golf Course there while taking pictures Sunday, 2 days before Trump came for a fundraiser. This is ABC News. Market futures are up after record days for the S&P and the Dow. Three people were killed in Saturday shooting outside an In-N-Out in Idaho, and ABC's Trevor Ault spoke with the man who took action that night.
9: 35-year-old Jordan Salinas tells me he and his girlfriend Emily had just pulled into the parking lot when the shooting began. As hundreds ran for their lives, Jordan drew his semi-automatic pistol and went toward the danger, seen on video repeatedly firing at the shooter. Authorities say an off-duty state trooper also took aim at the suspect, and the pair's heroic actions bought valuable time for people to flee.
10: The investigators say that you probably saved a lot of lives.
11: My goal was to try to help as many people get home as possible.
7: SpaceX posting a loss of $541 million in the second quarter, but that's less than analysts expected. What were they expecting? I'm Wayne Cabot, ABC News.
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15: Not showing up to this one either. You're listening to Network Indiana. I'm Jarrett Lewis. Another crime summit focused on regional safety concerns happening in Indianapolis this week. Marion County Prosecutor Ryan Mears did not attend Monday's crime summit at Gainbridge Fieldhouse because of a scheduling conflict. That was the word from his office. Mears' chief counsel attended the meeting on his behalf of the Marion County Prosecutor's Office. The summit was the second organized by Indianapolis Mayor Joe Hogsett. Severe weather and threats of violence weren't enough to stop organizers of a mass deportation rally in Boone County over the weekend. Ryan Hedrick reports.
0: It was billed the mass deportation rally and was originally planned for Fishers until organizers changed course. Heritage Indiana hosted the event under tight security and kept many details private. Co-founder Daniel Pointer says there was a good reason for that.
3: We had many violent threats, three threats in particular, that we passed along to the FBI.
0: Pointer did not say who made the threats, but he did say some of them referenced conservative activist Charlie Kirk, who was assassinated at Utah Valley University last year. Brian Hedrick, Network Indiana.
15: Some more information coming in this afternoon about the shooting on Interstate 70 earlier today near downtown Indy. Indiana State Police say IMPD officers found a man outside of a Dodge Charger who had been shot, the shooting impacting traffic in the area. The Indianapolis Colts completing another day of training camp at Grand Park in Westfield, their second day wearing full pads. Head coach Shane Steichen said they always enjoy a more physical camp.
16: Big time. I think the guys feel that when you come out here with the pads on. Obviously, it's a lot more physical. Obviously, we're taking care of each other, too, at the same time. It's a long season, but we got to be physical at the point of attack, and I thought guys brought that today.
15: The team has the day off tomorrow before returning on Thursday. And a few Indiana universities are in the top 10 of the first college football coaches poll. Notre Dame starts the preseason rankings fifth. The defending national champions, the Indiana Hoosiers, are sixth, and Ohio State is ranked number one. I'm Jarrett Lewis. 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
17: The Stark County Commissioners and Stark County Council have announced a joint executive session, followed by a commissioners-only executive session, followed by a special commissioners meeting, all to be held this week. I'm Becca Shepherd from the WKVI Information Center. The meetings will take place Friday, August 7th at the Annex 1 meeting room located at 53 East Mouse Street in Knox. The joint executive session is scheduled to begin at 8 a.m. Central Time. In accordance with Indiana laws, it has been shared that the topic of discussion during this session will be strategy with respect to the implementation of security systems. After that discussion and any other business that may pertain to an executive session, the joint session will be adjourned. Immediately following the joint executive session, county commissioners will meet in their own executive session. In accordance with Indiana laws, it has been shared that during this meeting, commissioners will have a discussion to receive information concerning an individual's alleged misconduct with respect to any individual over whom the governing body has jurisdiction. Commissioners are also expected to have communications with an attorney that are subject to the attorney-client privilege. After any other business that may pertain to an executive session, this meeting will also be adjourned. These executive sessions are not open to the public. Immediately following both executive sessions, the Stark County Commissioners will meet to discuss an EMA vehicle. After that discussion and any other business that may come before the board, that special meeting will be adjourned. The public is invited to attend that special meeting. The Knox City Council voted on Tuesday to move forward with the sale of approximately 5 buildable city-owned lots in the Parkview neighborhood. During the meeting, city officials said multiple contractors have expressed interest in purchasing the lots to build new homes. Council members discussed the city's options for selling the properties, including the possibility of combining some undersized lots to create buildable parcels. Officials also noted that the properties will be sold through the required public process rather than through direct sales. Following discussion, the council approved moving forward with the sale process for approximately 5 buildable lots. The Knox City Council approved the renewal of the city's contract with Republic Services during its meeting on Tuesday evening. During the discussion, city officials said they were seeking approval of the renewal 1 year early. Officials also noted the contract included a $1.50 increase over 3 years, mentioning it could be tied to expected fuel price increases. Following discussion, the council voted to approve the contract renewal. I'm Becca Shepherd from the WKVI Information Center. Visit our website, WKVI.com, or our Facebook page, Tri-County News, for all of your local news 24/7.
6: From the Tri-County Weather Center, I'm Bill Banks on All News 1520 WKVI. 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Tonight, mostly clear with a low of 60. Tomorrow, mostly sunny with a slight chance of an afternoon shower, high 83. Tomorrow night, showers and thunderstorms, low 69. Thursday, rain showers with a high of 79. I'm Bill Banks. For your local forecast 24/7, visit WKVI.com.
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19: This is a Bloomberg Money Minute. Fresh record closing highs today for both the Dow and the broader S&P 500 index as hopes rise for a deal to reopen the Strait of Hormuz to tanker traffic. That sent the market soaring higher and oil sharply lowered, closed under $76 a barrel. As for stocks, the Dow today closed 907 points higher, and that was off the highs of the session. That's a 1 2/3% gain. The NASDAQ, thanks to big gains in chipmakers and other AI-related stocks, was up 671 points, a 2.5% increase. The S&P 500 gained 136 points, a nearly 2% gain. In its first-ever earnings as a publicly traded company coming after the closing bell, SpaceX, the rocket ship, AI, and satellite company, lost far less money than forecast and beat estimates on revenue forecast by a wide margin. Shares up 9.5% in trading earlier today, and they're a little bit higher in after-hours trading. Tom Busby, Bloomberg Radio.
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15: 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I'm Eric Pfeiffer. This is Hoosier Ag Today News, brought to you by the Indiana State Fair, kicking off this Friday. 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USDA released their land value summary last week, showing farmland values across the Corn Belt continue to show steady appreciation, though at a more moderate pace compared to the rapid gains of prior years. Indiana cropland averaged $9,150 per acre, up nearly 3.5% from last year.
1: USDA estimates for Indiana cropland cash rent to continue to hover around the $235 to $245 per acre average. 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I'm Eric Pfeiffer, Hoosier Ag Today.
17: Turning now to funeral arrangements. 69-year-old Clifford D. Minter of Winnemac passed away July 29th. Private graveside services will be held at the Winnemac Cemetery McKinley Edition in Winnemac. Arrangements have been entrusted to Frayne Mortuary in Winnemac for 69-year-old Clifford D. Minter Jr. of Winnemac. 62-year-old Brenda D. Weaver of Star City passed away August 1st. No services to be held at this time. Bremen and Son Memorial Chapel of Knox is in charge of arrangements. Memorials may be made to the funeral home in memory of 62-year-old Brenda D. Weaver of Star City. 81-year-old Eva Marie Crawford of Star City passed away August 1st. Cremation will take place at the Frayne Crematory in Winnemac. Arrangements have been entrusted to Frayne Mortuary in Winnemac for 81-year-old Eva Marie Crawford of Star City. 78-year-old Janice Ann Westfall Reinhold of Monterey passed away July 31st. There will be a visitation from 2 to 8 p.m. Eastern Time tomorrow, Thursday, August 6th, at Frayne Mortuary in Winnemac. A rosary service will be held at 2 p.m. Eastern Time on Thursday at the funeral home. Funeral services will be held at 10 a.m. Eastern Time Friday, August 7th, at Frayne Mortuary in Winnemac. Memorial contributions may be made to the Pulaski County 4-H Foundation in memory of Janice Ann Westfall Reinhold of Monterey. You can find complete obituary information online at WKVI.com.
2: 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Tonight, mostly clear with a low of 60. Tomorrow, mostly sunny with a slight chance of an afternoon shower, high 83. Tomorrow night, showers and thunderstorms, low 69. Thursday, rain showers with a high of 79. I'm Bill Banks. For your local forecast 24/7, visit WKVI.com.
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5: Network Indiana Sports, I'm Nathaniel Finch. Six practices, no limitations for Indianapolis Colts quarterback Daniel Jones. Less than 9 months from an Achilles tear that ended his season last year, Jones has been a full participant in every day of training camp so far.
7: Yeah, I felt good. Felt good through the whole camp so far, and I knew I would. I think you try to push yourself in rehab and what you're doing in preparation for camp, kind of knowing what to expect. So I felt really good, and I'll continue to stay on the recovery part of it and make sure I'm available out here every day.
5: The next 2 days off for Indianapolis, and practice continues at Grand Park in Westfield on Thursday. It's another Player of the Week honor for the Indiana Fever. Two straight for Fever star Caitlin Clark, her third of the season, named the top player in the Eastern Conference last week after averaging 26 points and 9 assists. Indiana beat the Storm and the Fire before losing on Sunday in Minnesota, scoring over 100 points in all three games and 6 straight. The Fever have a daunting stretch of games for the rest of the season. A preview of how a playoff run could feel.
8: Yeah, I think it's a measuring stick in terms of like consistently what it's going to take. We've got to be consistent throughout. Not a 40-minute game. We've got to be consistent throughout. Game to game, tight turnarounds. Not a lot of time to prepare. So I think it's really going to challenge our ability to make sure that we are playing at a level on a consistent basis that we need to.
5: That's Fever coach Stephanie White hosting the Aces coming up on Thursday night. Less than a month from the start of the season, the College Football Coaches Top 25 is upon us. The nation's head coaches vote Ohio State as the number one ranked team, with Notre Dame coming at number 5 and Indiana at number 6. Nathaniel Finch, Network Indiana.
0: Fox News, I'm Sue Guzman. Trump-backed Representative John James has won Michigan's GOP primary for governor, besting millionaire businessman Perry Johnson. State Secretary of State Jocelyn Benson capturing the Democratic nod to succeed term-limited Gretchen Whitmer. Tonight, the Senate may be passing a continuing resolution, or CR, to fund the government before the September deadline.
3: Later tonight, we're going to pass the next step for the CR to avoid a government shutdown.
0: Indiana Senator Jim Banks, September 30 is the funding deadline. CR would fund the government through December 11th if passed. And Acting Attorney General Todd Blanche clearing a key hurdle to ultimately win Senate confirmation for the AG role full-time.
9: Todd Blanche needed all 12 Republicans on the Senate Judiciary Committee to advance his nomination to the full Senate floor. Those Republicans came through for him.
0: Fox's David Spunt. 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
15: Not showing up to this one either. You're listening to Network Indiana. I'm Jarrett Lewis. Another crime summit focused on regional safety concerns happening in Indianapolis this week. Marion County Prosecutor Ryan Mears did not attend Monday's crime summit at Cambridge Fieldhouse because of a scheduling conflict. That was the word from his office. Mears' chief counsel attended the meeting on his behalf of the Marion County Prosecutor's Office. The summit was the second organized by Indianapolis Mayor Joe Hogsett. Severe weather and threats of violence weren't enough to stop organizers of a mass deportation rally in Boone County over the weekend. Ryan Hedrick reports.
19: It was billed the mass deportation rally and was originally planned for Fishers until organizers changed course. Heritage Indiana hosted the event under tight security and kept many details private. Co-founder Daniel Pointer says there was a good reason for that.
20: We had many violent threats, three threats in particular, that we passed along to the FBI.
19: Pointer did not say who made the threats, but he did say some of them referenced conservative activist Charlie Kirk, who was assassinated at Utah Valley University last year. Ryan Hedrick, Network Indiana.
15: Some more information coming in this afternoon about the shooting on Interstate 70 earlier today near downtown Indy. Indiana State Police say IMPD officers found a man outside of a Dodge Charger who had been shot. The shooting impacting traffic in the area. The Indianapolis Colts completing another day of training camp at Grand Park in Westfield. Their second day wearing full pads. Head coach Shane Steichen said they always enjoy a more physical camp.
31: Big time. I think the guys feel that when you come out here with the pads on. Obviously, it's a lot more physical. Obviously, we're taking care of each other, too, at the same time. It's a long season, but we got to be physical at the point of attack, and I thought guys brought that today.
15: The team has the day off tomorrow before returning on Thursday. And a few Indiana universities are in the top 10 of the first college football coaches poll. Notre Dame starts the preseason rankings 5th. The defending national champions, the Indiana Hoosiers, are 6th, and Ohio State is ranked number 1. I'm Jarrett Lewis. 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
32: Commissioner Jesse Bohannon calls for a look at the county's flock camera contract. I'm Rusty Nixon, Max 98.3 FM News. In the latest in the local debate on the use of flock cameras in Marshall County, Commissioner Jesse Bohannon asked for the board to review the contract for the use of devices around the county.
33: I know that I'm probably out ahead of everybody else on this issue as far as my desire to take action, but I do know that we don't have many county contracts that don't come up for annual review. This has been one of them.
32: Flock cameras are motion-activated automatic license plate reader cameras made by Flock Safety that capture vehicle details, log specific characteristics, and feed data into searchable police networks. Over 120,000 such devices operate across the United States. County Attorney Sean Cerisi told the commissioners he'd recently reviewed the contract. It was a 3-year contract that had been renewed a year ago. Later in the discussion, Commissioner Adam Falstich said he had recently reviewed that same contract and thought it also had automatic renewal. Bohannon asked Cerisi to report to the commissioners at their next meeting on his findings.
33: At the very least, I'd like to at least get a report back at our next meeting about what the terms of the contract are for renewal and things like that. And I think, like almost all of our other vendors, this ought to be a contract that we do an annual renewal on so that we can get some oversight on it. So I guess what I'd like to say is that I'd like it not to be an auto-renewed contract, that it ought to come up for annual review.
32: August 2nd, a search warrant was served at an address on North Michigan Street. The warrant was a result of a child abuse case with information of drug use in the home. According to the police report, upon serving the warrant, drugs were located in the home. Dorian Rodriguez Crespo and Joseph Soto Crespo were taken into custody and charged with dealing cocaine or a narcotic drug, domestic battery, maintaining a common nuisance, neglect of a dependent, and possession of cocaine. Suspects are considered innocent until proven guilty in a court of law. Single parents on fixed disability incomes in Indiana say rising housing costs are pushing them out of basic living standards. Jeanette Cruz reports.
1: Many market-rate apartments across central Indiana require applicants to earn 3 times the monthly rent. For low-income Hoosiers on fixed disability checks like Faith Owens, meeting those income thresholds is nearly impossible, leaving many trapped paying majority of their income on basic shelter.
2: Somebody who's disabled, you can't make 3 times the rent. So it was really challenging to try to find a place that was first affordable within my disability money, and then finding a place that didn't require 3 times the rent.
1: Advocates say Indiana's lack of statutory rent caps leave disabled residents with few affordable alternatives. Jeanette Cruz, Network Indiana.
32: I'm Rusty Nixon, Max 98.3 FM News. 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
17: 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Tonight, mostly clear with a low of 60. Tomorrow, mostly sunny with a slight chance of an afternoon shower, high 83. Tomorrow night, showers and thunderstorms, low 69. Thursday, rain showers with a high of 79. I'm Bill Banks. For your local forecast 24/7, visit WKVI.com.
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21: This is a Bloomberg Money Minute. Fresh record closing highs today for both the Dow and the broader S&P 500 index as hopes rise for a deal to reopen the Strait of Hormuz to tanker traffic. That sent the market soaring higher and oil sharply lowered, closed under $76 a barrel. As for stocks, the Dow today closed 907 points higher, and that was off the highs of the session. That's a 1 2/3% gain. The Nasdaq, thanks to big gains in chip makers and other AI-related stocks, was up 671 points, a 2.5% increase. The S&P 500 gained 136 points, a nearly 2% gain. In its first-ever earnings as a publicly traded company, coming after the closing bell, SpaceX, the rocket ship, AI, and satellite company, lost far less money than forecast and beat estimates on revenue forecast by a wide margin.

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5: 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I'm Eric Pfeiffer. This is Hoosier Ag Today News, brought to you by the Indiana State Fair, kicking off this Friday. 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USDA released their land value summary last week, showing farmland values across the Corn Belt continue to show steady appreciation, though at a more moderate pace compared to the rapid gains of prior years. Indiana cropland averaged $9,150 per acre, up nearly 3.5% from last year. USDA estimates for Indiana cropland cash rent to continue to hover around the $235 to $245 per acre average. By comparison, university field surveys like Purdue's place top quality land around $318 an acre, average quality at $264, and poor quality at $207. Read more at HoosierAgToday.com. I'm Eric Pfeiffer, Hoosier Ag Today.
6: Commissioner Jesse Bohannon calls for a look at the county's flock camera contract. I'm Rusty Nixon, Max 98.3 FM News. In the latest in the local debate on the use of flock cameras in Marshall County, Commissioner Jesse Bohannon asked for the board to review the contract for the use of devices around the county.
7: I know that I'm probably out ahead of everybody else on this issue as far as my desire to take action, but I do know that we don't have many county contracts that don't come up for annual review. This has been one of them.
6: Flock cameras are motion-activated automatic license plate reader cameras made by Flock Safety that capture vehicle details, log specific characteristics, and feed data into searchable police networks. Over 120,000 such devices operate across the United States. County Attorney Sean Cerisi told the commissioners he'd recently reviewed the contract. It was a 3-year contract that had been renewed a year ago. Later in the discussion, Commissioner Adam Falstich said he had recently reviewed that same contract and thought it also had automatic renewal. Bohannon asked Cerisi to report to the commissioners at their next meeting on his findings.
7: At the very least, I'd like to at least get a report back at our next meeting about what the terms of the contract are for renewal and things like that. And I think, like almost all of our other vendors, this ought to be a contract that we do an annual renewal on so that we can get some oversight on it. So I guess what I'd like to say is that I'd like it not to be an auto-renewed contract, that it ought to come up for annual review.
6: August 2nd, a search warrant was served at an address on North Michigan Street. The warrant was a result of a child abuse case with information of drug use in the home. According to the police report, upon serving the warrant, drugs were located in the home. Dorian Rodriguez Crespo and Joseph Soto Crespo were taken into custody and charged with dealing cocaine or a narcotic drug, domestic battery, maintaining a common nuisance,

0: neglect of a dependent, and possession of cocaine. Suspects are considered innocent until proven guilty in a court of law. Single parents on fixed disability incomes in Indiana say rising housing costs are pushing them out of basic living standards. Jeanette Cruz reports.
1: Many market rate apartments across central Indiana require applicants to earn three times the monthly rent. For low income Hoosiers on fixed disability checks like Faith Owens, meeting those income thresholds is nearly impossible, leaving many trapped paying majority of their income on basic shelter.
2: Somebody who's disabled, you can't make three times the rent. So it was really challenging to try to find a place that was first affordable within my disability money, and then finding a place that didn't require three times the rent.
1: Advocates say Indiana's lack of statutory rent caps leave disabled residents with few affordable alternatives. Jeanette Cruz, Network Indiana.
0: I'm Rusty Nixon, Max 98.3 FM News. 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
3: 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Tonight, mostly clear with a low of 60. Tomorrow, mostly sunny with a slight chance of an afternoon shower, high 83. Tomorrow night, showers and thunderstorms, low 69. Thursday, rain showers with a high of 79. I'm Bill Banks. For your local forecast 24/7, visit WKVI.com.
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7: ABC News, I'm Wayne Cabot. So how did progressives do on primary night? In defeat, Missouri, Cori Bush, former squad member, saying this to the incumbent Democrat Wesley Bill.
8: For the next 2 years, this community will be represented by someone that didn't deem you valuable enough to show up to one candidate forum where there were audience comments, even though I showed up to everyone.
7: Before the polls closed in Michigan, election officials warned it would be a long night in a tight race between progressive Democrat Dr. Abdul Al-Sayed and the establishment candidate Haley Stevens. The Ohio congressman facing an ethics investigation over domestic abuse allegations, Max Miller, says he's innocent and will not quit his campaign even after getting a phone call from President Trump. L.A. sheriffs say an armed suspect was arrested at Trump National Golf Course there while taking pictures Sunday, 2 days before Trump came for a fundraiser. This is ABC News. Market futures are up after record days for the S&P and the Dow. Three people were killed in Saturday shooting outside an In-N-Out in Idaho, and ABC's Trevor Ault spoke with the man who took action that night.
9: 35-year-old Jordan Salinas tells me he and his girlfriend Emily had just pulled into the parking lot when the shooting began. As hundreds ran for their lives, Jordan drew his semi-automatic pistol and went toward the danger, seen on video repeatedly firing at the shooter. Authorities say an off-duty state trooper also took aim at the suspect, and the pair's heroic actions bought valuable time for people to flee.
10: The investigators say that you probably saved a lot of lives.
11: My goal was to try to help as many people get home as possible.
7: SpaceX posting a loss of $541 million in the second quarter, but that's less than analysts expected. What were they expecting? I'm Wayne Cabot, ABC News.
12: Why'd I go to the doctor? 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
16: Not showing up to this one either. You're listening to Network Indiana. I'm Jarrett Lewis. Another crime summit focused on regional safety concerns happening in Indianapolis this week. Marion County Prosecutor Ryan Mears did not attend Monday's crime summit at Cambridge Fieldhouse because of a scheduling conflict. That was the word from his office. Mears' chief counsel attended the meeting on his behalf of the Marion County Prosecutor's Office. The summit was the second organized by Indianapolis Mayor Joe Hogsett. Severe weather and threats of violence weren't enough to stop organizers of a mass deportation rally in Boone County over the weekend. Ryan Hedrick reports.
17: It was billed the mass deportation rally and was originally planned for Fishers until organizers changed course. Heritage Indiana hosted the event under tight security and kept many details private. Co-founder Daniel Pointer says there was a good reason for that.
18: We had many violent threats, three threats in particular, that we passed along to the FBI.
17: Pointer did not say who made the threats, but he did say some of them referenced conservative activist Charlie Kirk, who was assassinated at Utah Valley University last year. Brian Hedrick, Network Indiana.
16: Some more information coming in this afternoon about the shooting on Interstate 70 earlier today near downtown Indy. Indiana State Police say IMPD officers found a man outside of a Dodge Charger who had been shot. The shooting impacting traffic in the area. The Indianapolis Colts completing another day of training camp at Grand Park in Westfield. Their second day wearing full pads. Head coach Shane Steichen says they always enjoy a more physical camp.
19: Big time. I think the guys feel that when you come out here with the pads on. Obviously, it's a lot more physical. Obviously, we're taking care of each other, too, at the same time. It's a long season, but we got to be physical at the point of attack, and I thought guys brought that today.
16: The team has the day off tomorrow before returning on Thursday. And a few Indiana universities are in the top 10 of the first college football coaches poll. Notre Dame starts the preseason rankings fifth. The defending national champions, the Indiana Hoosiers, are sixth, and Ohio State is ranked number one. I'm Jarrett Lewis. 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
20: The Stark County Commissioners and Stark County Council have announced a joint executive session, followed by a commissioners-only executive session, followed by a special commissioners meeting, all to be held this week. I'm Becca Shepherd from the WKVI Information Center. The meetings will take place Friday, August 7th at the Annex 1 meeting room located at 53 East Mouse Street in Knox. The joint executive session is scheduled to begin at 8 a.m. Central Time. In accordance with Indiana laws, it has been shared that the topic of discussion during this session will be strategy with respect to the implementation of security systems. After that discussion and any other business that may pertain to an executive session, the joint session will be adjourned. Immediately following the joint executive session, county commissioners will meet in their own executive session. In accordance with Indiana laws, it has been shared that during this meeting, commissioners will have a discussion to receive information concerning an individual's alleged misconduct with respect to any individual over whom the governing body has jurisdiction. Commissioners are also expected to have communications with an attorney that are subject to the attorney-client privilege. After any other business that may pertain to an executive session, this meeting will also be adjourned. These executive sessions are not open to the public. Immediately following both executive sessions, the Stark County Commissioners will meet to discuss an EMA vehicle. After that discussion and any other business that may come before the board, that special meeting will be adjourned. The public is invited to attend that special meeting. The Knox City Council voted on Tuesday to move forward with the sale of approximately 5 buildable city-owned lots in the Parkview neighborhood. During the meeting, city officials said multiple contractors have expressed interest in purchasing the lots to build new homes. Council members discussed the city's options for selling the properties, including the possibility of combining some undersized lots to create buildable parcels. Officials also noted that the properties will be sold through the required public process rather than through direct sales. Following discussion, the council approved moving forward with the sale process for approximately 5 buildable lots. The Knox City Council approved the renewal of the city's contract with Republic Services during its meeting on Tuesday evening. During the discussion, city officials said they were seeking approval of the renewal 1 year early. Officials also noted the contract included a $1.50 increase over 3 years, mentioning it could be tied to expected fuel price increases. Following discussion, the council voted to approve the contract renewal. I'm Becca Shepherd from the WKVI Information Center. Visit our website, WKVI.com, or our Facebook page, Tri-County News, for all of your local news 24/7.
3: From the Tri-County Weather Center, I'm Bill Banks on All News 1520 WKVI. 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Tonight, mostly clear with a low of 60. Tomorrow, mostly sunny with a slight chance of an afternoon shower, high 83. Tomorrow night, showers and thunderstorms, low 69. Thursday, rain showers with a high of 79. I'm Bill Banks. For your local forecast 24/7, visit WKVI.com.
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2: This is a Bloomberg Money Minute. Fresh record closing highs today for both the Dow and the broader S&P 500 index as hopes rise for a deal to reopen the Strait of Hormuz to tanker traffic. That sent the market soaring higher and oil sharply lowered, closed under $76 a barrel. As for stocks, the Dow today closed 907 points higher, and that was off the highs of the session. That's a 1 2/3% gain. The NASDAQ, thanks to big gains in chip makers and other AI-related stocks, was up 671 points, a 2.5% increase. The S&P 500 gained 136 points, a nearly 2% gain. In its first-ever earnings as a publicly traded company coming after the closing bell, SpaceX, the rocket ship, AI, and satellite company, lost far less money than forecast and beat estimates on revenue forecast by a wide margin. Shares up 9.5% in trading earlier today, and they're a little bit higher in after-hours trading. Tom Busby, Bloomberg Radio.
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2: 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I'm Eric Pfeiffer. 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USDA released their land values summary last week, showing farmland values across the Corn Belt continue to show steady appreciation, though at a more moderate pace compared to the rapid gains of prior years. Indiana cropland averaged $9,150 per acre, up nearly 3.5% from last year. USDA estimates for Indiana cropland cash rent to continue to hover around the $235 to $245 per acre average. By comparison, university field surveys like Purdue's place top quality land around $318 an acre, average quality at $264, and poor quality at $207. 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I'm Eric Pfeiffer, Hoosier Ag Today.
20: Turning now to funeral arrangements. 69-year-old Clifford D. Minter of Winnemac passed away July 29th. Private graveside services will be held at the Winnemac Cemetery McKinley Edition in Winnemac. Arrangements have been entrusted to Frayne Mortuary in Winnemac for 69-year-old Clifford D. Minter Jr. of Winnemac. 62-year-old Brenda D. Weaver of Star City passed away August 1st. No services to be held at this time. Bremen and Son Memorial Chapel of Knox is in charge of arrangements. Memorials may be made to the funeral home in memory of 62-year-old Brenda D. Weaver of Star City. 81-year-old Eva Marie Crawford of Star City passed away August 1st. Cremation will take place at the Frayne Crematory in Winnemac. Arrangements have been entrusted to Frayne Mortuary in Winnemac for 81-year-old Eva Marie Crawford of Star City. 78-year-old Janice Ann Westfall Reinhold of Monterey passed away July 31st. There will be a visitation from 2 to 8 p.m. Eastern Time tomorrow, Thursday, August 6th, at Frayne Mortuary in Winnemac. A rosary service will be held at 2 p.m. Eastern Time on Thursday at the funeral home. Funeral services will be held at 10 a.m. Eastern Time Friday, August 7th, at Frayne Mortuary in Winnemac. Memorial contributions may be made to the Pulaski County 4-H Foundation in memory of Janice Ann Westfall Reinhold of Monterey. You can find complete obituary information online at WKVI.com.
3: 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Tonight, mostly clear with a low of 60. Tomorrow, mostly sunny with a slight chance of an afternoon shower, high 83. Tomorrow night, showers and thunderstorms, low 69. Thursday, rain showers with a high of 79. I'm Bill Banks. For your local forecast 24/7, visit WKVI.com.
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6: AP News, I'm Mike Hempen. Authorities arrested a man with ammunition at one of President Trump's golf courses near Los Angeles. They say he was walking the grounds and appeared to be monitoring security planning at the golf course 2 days ahead of the president's visit. The Los Angeles County Sheriff's Department says the man was taking photos and video and had a 16-round magazine with ammunition in its pocket. They recovered a loaded pistol in his car. An out-of-service transmission tower is blamed for the 2025 Eaton fire
7: in California.
8: A report released by Los Angeles fire officials says the Eaton fire that ravaged Altadena in 2025 was caused by sparks from an idle transmission tower owned by Southern California Edison. The wildfire killed 19 people and destroyed more than 9,400 homes and businesses. The report cites witnesses who observed bluish electrical arcing at the ridgetop tower and the early stages of the fire on January 7th. The utility, which is facing hundreds of lawsuits, says they are reviewing the report and has acknowledged detecting a fault on one of its transmission lines around the time that the fire started. L.A. County Fire Chief Anthony Moroni says their focus remains on assisting residents to rebuild and ensuring lessons are learned in honor of the 19 victims. I'm Jennifer King.
7: Israel is pushing back on a plan to disarm Hamas.
9: Prime Minister Benjamin Netanyahu says Israel will not withdraw from its current lines in Gaza until Hamas has completely disarmed. Netanyahu is pushing back on a recent deal announced by President Trump. He says President Trump thinks, his team thinks, they can get Hamas to disarm and demilitarize Gaza. We are looking into it. They sent us a draft. We did not agree. It's not our draft. We stand firm on our interest, and I believe both wisely and firmly. I'm Ed Donahue.
7: This is AP News. The House Ethics Committee is starting an investigation of domestic abuse allegations against Ohio Republican Max Miller.
10: The House Ethics Committee has started investigating domestic abuse allegations against Ohio Republican Max Miller. That came after Miller said he asked for his own probe of allegations by ex-wife Emily Moreno, the daughter of Ohio GOP Senator Bernie Moreno. Miller is up for re-election, and Republicans trying to keep a slim majority worry the allegations could cost them a seat. Miller is a former Trump White House advisor with reporters yesterday.
11: I always thought he was a very good person, and I'm going to let the families figure that out.
10: A source says the president told Miller his candidacy does not look good. Miller says he has nothing to hide and wants to clear his name. Sagar Meghani, Washington.
7: I'm Mike Hempen, AP News.
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16: Not showing up to this one either. You're listening to Network Indiana. I'm Jarrett Lewis. Another crime summit focused on regional safety concerns happening in Indianapolis this week. Marion County Prosecutor Ryan Mears did not attend Monday's crime summit at Cambridge Fieldhouse because of a scheduling conflict. That was the word from his office. Mears' chief counsel attended the meeting on his behalf of the Marion County Prosecutor's Office. The summit was the second organized by Indianapolis Mayor Joe Hogsett. Severe weather and threats of violence weren't enough to stop organizers of a mass deportation rally in Boone County over the weekend. Ryan Hedrick reports.
17: It was billed a mass deportation rally and was originally planned for Fishers until organizers changed course. Heritage Indiana hosted the event under tight security and kept many details private. Co-founder Daniel Pointer says there was a good reason for that.
12: We had many violent threats, three threats in particular, that we passed along to the FBI.
17: Pointer did not say who made the threats, but he did say some of them referenced conservative activist Charlie Kirk, who was assassinated at Utah Valley University last year. Ryan Hedrick, Network Indiana.
16: Some more information coming in this afternoon about the shooting on Interstate 70 earlier today near downtown Indy. Indiana State Police say IMPD officers found a man outside of a Dodge Charger who had been shot. The shooting impacting traffic in the area. The Indianapolis Colts completing another day of training camp at Grand Park in Westfield. Their second day wearing full pads. Head coach Shane Steichen says
13: They always enjoy a more physical camp.
14: Big time. I think the guys feel that when you come out here with the pads on. Obviously, it's a lot more physical. Obviously, we're taking care of each other, too, at the same time. It's a long season, but we got to be physical at the point of attack, and I thought guys brought that today.
13: The team has the day off tomorrow before returning on Thursday. And a few Indiana universities are in the top 10 of the first college football coaches poll. Notre Dame starts the preseason rankings fifth. The defending national champions, the Indiana Hoosiers, are sixth, and Ohio State is ranked number one. I'm Jarrett Lewis. 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
2: ABC News, I'm Wayne Cabot. The marquee race, the Michigan Democratic Senate primary, turned out to be closer than the polling suggested. The progressive Abdul El-Sayed sweating it out against establishment Democrat Haley Stevens. In Missouri, progressive Democrat Cori Bush lost her primary race to incumbent Congressman Wesley Bell and took aim at AIPAC lobbying and the Iran war.
3: These bills that come about where we're sending $3.3 billion for war to Israel, we can't just let that go and nobody say anything about it.
2: More than two-thirds of the West is in drought. In Oregon, half the state is in severe or extreme drought, where wildfires have burned 2 million acres. An intruder at Trump National, Los Angeles, Sunday, 2 days before the president arrived for a fundraiser Tuesday night. Sheriffs arresting a man they say was armed and might have been caught casing the place. Market futures higher after the S&P and Dow shattered records again. This is ABC News. Sources tell ABC News federal officials now fear as many as 12 states may have had water and wastewater utilities compromised in cyber attacks.
4: There is no evidence so far of any widespread disruption to water supplies in any of the affected states. But from time to time, certain things have gone offline. Automated systems have gone offline, and the utilities have had to revert to manual controls.
2: ABC's Aaron Katursky. A federal judge has set a March 2027 trial date for the antitrust case challenging the merger of Paramount and Warner Brothers Discovery. Paramount was seeking a November trial. This delay could cost the company, which agreed to pay $650 million to Warner Brothers for every quarter, starting in October if the deal didn't close. The WNBA's 16th team will be called the Cleveland Sirens, playing in 2028. I'm Wayne Cabot, ABC News.
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8: Not showing up to this one either. You're listening to Network Indiana. I'm Jarrett Lewis. Another crime summit focused on regional safety concerns happening in Indianapolis this week. Marion County Prosecutor Ryan Mears did not attend Monday's crime summit at Cambridge Fieldhouse because of a scheduling conflict. That was the word from his office. Mears' chief counsel attended the meeting on his behalf of the Marion County Prosecutor's Office. The summit was the second organized by Indianapolis Mayor Joe Hogsett. Severe weather and threats of violence weren't enough to stop organizers of a mass deportation rally in Boone County over the weekend. Ryan Hedrick reports.
9: It was billed the mass deportation rally and was originally planned for Fishers until organizers changed course. Heritage Indiana hosted the event under tight security and kept many details private. Co-founder Daniel Pointer says there was a good reason for that.
10: We had many violent threats, three threats in particular, that we passed along to the FBI.
9: Pointer did not say who made the threats, but he did say some of them referenced conservative activist Charlie Kirk, who was assassinated at Utah Valley University last year. Brian Hedrick, Network Indiana.
8: Some more information coming in this afternoon about the shooting on Interstate 70 earlier today near downtown Indy. Indiana State Police say IMPD officers found a man outside of a Dodge Charger who had been shot. The shooting impacting traffic in the area. The Indianapolis Colts completing another day of training camp at Grand Park in Westfield. Their second day wearing full pads. Head coach Shane Steichen says they They always enjoy a more physical camp.
11: Big time. I think the guys feel that when you come out here with the pads on. Obviously, it's a lot more physical. Obviously, we're taking care of each other, too, at the same time. It's a long season, but we've got to be physical at the point of attack, and I thought guys brought that today.
8: The team has the day off tomorrow before returning on Thursday. And a few Indiana universities are in the top 10 of the first college football coaches poll. Notre Dame starts the preseason rankings fifth. The defending national champions, the Indiana Hoosiers, are sixth, and Ohio State is ranked number one. I'm Jarrett Lewis. 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
12: The Stark County Commissioners and Stark County Council have announced a joint executive session, followed by a commissioners-only executive session, followed by a special commissioners meeting, all to be held this week. I'm Becca Shepherd from the WKVI Information Center. The meetings will take place Friday, August 7th at the Annex 1 meeting room located at 53 East Mouse Street in Knox. The joint executive session is scheduled to begin at 8 a.m. Central Time. In accordance with Indiana laws, it has been shared that the topic of discussion during this session will be strategy with respect to the implementation of security systems. After that discussion and any other business that may pertain to an executive session, the joint session will be adjourned. Immediately following the joint executive session, county commissioners will meet in their own executive session. In accordance with Indiana laws, it has been shared that during this meeting, commissioners will have a discussion to receive information concerning an individual's alleged misconduct with respect to any individual over whom the governing body has jurisdiction. Commissioners are also expected to have communications with an attorney that are subject to the attorney-client privilege. After any other business that may pertain to an executive session, this meeting will also be adjourned. These executive sessions are not open to the public. Immediately following both executive sessions, the Stark County Commissioners will meet to discuss an EMA vehicle. After that discussion and any other business that may come before the board, that special meeting will be adjourned. The public is invited to attend that special meeting. The Knox City Council voted on Tuesday to move forward with the sale of approximately 5 buildable city-owned lots in the Parkview neighborhood. During the meeting, city officials said multiple contractors have expressed interest in purchasing the lots to build new homes. Council members discussed the city's options for selling the properties, including the possibility of combining some undersized lots to create buildable parcels. Officials also noted that the properties will be sold through the required public process rather than through direct sales. Following discussion, the council approved moving forward with the sale process for approximately 5 buildable lots. The Knox City Council approved the renewal of the city's contract with Republic Services during its meeting on Tuesday evening. During the discussion, city officials said they were seeking approval of the renewal 1 year early. Officials also noted the contract included a $1.50 increase over 3 years, mentioning it could be tied to expected fuel price increases. Following discussion, the council voted to approve the contract renewal. I'm Becca Shepherd from the WKVI Information Center. Visit our website, WKVI.com, or our Facebook page, Tri-County News, for all of your local news 24/7.
13: From the Tri-County Weather Center, I'm Bill Banks on All News 1520 WKVI. 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Tonight, mostly clear with a low of 60. Tomorrow, mostly sunny with a slight chance of an afternoon shower, high 83. Tomorrow night, showers and thunderstorms, low 69. Thursday, rain showers with a high of 79. I'm Bill Banks. For your local forecast 24/7, visit WKVI.com.
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15: This is a Bloomberg Money Minute. Fresh record closing highs today for both the Dow and the broader S&P 500 index as hopes rise for a deal to reopen the Strait of Hormuz to tanker traffic. That sent the market soaring higher and oil sharply lowered, closed under $76 a barrel. As for stocks, the Dow today closed 907 points higher, and that was off the highs of the session. That's a 1 2/3% gain. The NASDAQ, thanks to big gains in chip makers and other AI-related stocks, was up 671 points, a 2.5% increase. The S&P 500 gained 136 points, a nearly 2% gain. In its first-ever earnings as a publicly traded company coming after the closing bell, SpaceX, the rocket ship, AI, and satellite company, lost far less money than forecast and beat estimates on revenue forecast by a wide margin. Shares up 9.5% in trading earlier today, and they're a little bit higher in after-hours trading. Tom Busby, Bloomberg Radio.
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28: 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I'm Eric Pfeiffer. This is Hoosier Ag Today News, brought to you by the Indiana State Fair, kicking off this Friday. 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USDA released their land value summary last week, showing farmland values across the Corn Belt continue to show steady appreciation, though at a more moderate pace compared to the rapid gains of prior years. Indiana cropland averaged $9,150 per acre, up nearly 3.5% from last year. USDA estimates for Indiana cropland cash rent to continue to hover around the $235 to $245 per acre average. By comparison, university field surveys like Purdue's place top quality land around $318 an acre, average quality at $264, and poor quality at $207. 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I'm Eric Pfeiffer, Hoosier Ag Today.
12: Turning now to funeral arrangements. 69-year-old Clifford D. Minter of Winnemac passed away July 29th. Private graveside services will be held at the Winnemac Cemetery McKinley Addition in Winnemac. Arrangements have been entrusted to Frayne Mortuary in Winnemac for 69-year-old Clifford D. Minter, Jr. of Winnemac. 62-year-old Brenda D. Weaver of Star City passed away August 1st. No services to be held at this time. Bremen and Son Memorial Chapel of Knox is in charge of arrangements. Memorials may be made to the funeral home in memory of 62-year-old Brenda D. Weaver of Star City. 81-year-old Eva Marie Crawford of Star City passed away August 1st. Cremation will take place at the Frayne Crematory in Winnemac. Arrangements have been entrusted to Frayne Mortuary in Winnemac for 81-year-old Eva Marie Crawford of Star City. 78-year-old Janice Ann Westfall Reinhold of Monterey passed away July 31st. There will be a visitation from 2 to 8 p.m. Eastern Time tomorrow, Thursday, August 6th, at Frayne Mortuary in Winnemac. A rosary service will be held at 2 p.m. Eastern Time on Thursday at the funeral home. Funeral services will be held at 10 a.m. Eastern Time Friday, August 7th at Frayne Mortuary in Winnemac. Memorial contributions may be made to the Pulaski County 4-H Foundation in memory of Janice Ann Westfall Reinhold of Monterey. You can find complete obituary information online at WKVI.com.
13: 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Tonight, mostly clear with a low of 60. Tomorrow, mostly sunny with a slight chance of an afternoon shower, high 83. Tomorrow night, showers and thunderstorms, low 69. Thursday, rain showers with a high of 79. I'm Bill Banks. For your local forecast 24/7, visit WKVI.com.
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0: Network Indiana Sports, I'm Nathaniel Finch. Six practices, no limitations for Indianapolis Colts quarterback Daniel Jones. Less than 9 months from an Achilles tear that ended his season last year, Jones has been a full participant in every day of training camp so far.
2: Yeah, I felt good. Felt good through the whole camp so far, and I knew I would. I think you try to push yourself in rehab and what you're doing in preparation for camp, kind of knowing what to expect. So I felt really good, and I'll continue to stay on the recovery part of it and make sure I'm available out here every day.
0: The next 2 days off for Indianapolis, and practice continues at Grand Park in Westfield on Thursday. It's another Player of the Week honor for the Indiana Fever. Two straight Fever star Caitlin Clark, her third of the season, named the top player in the Eastern Conference last week after averaging 26 points and 9 assists. Indiana beat the Storm and the Fire before losing on Sunday in Minnesota, scoring over 100 points in all three games and 6 straight. The Fever have a daunting stretch of games for the rest of the season. A preview of how a playoff run could feel.
3: Yeah, I think it's a measuring stick in terms of like consistently what it's going to take. We've got to be consistent throughout a 40-minute game. We've got to be consistent throughout game to game. Tight turnarounds. Not a lot of time to prepare. So I think it's really going to challenge our ability to make sure that we are playing at a level on a consistent basis that we need to.
0: That's Fever coach Stephanie White hosting the Aces coming up on Thursday night. Less than a month from the start of the season, the College Football Coaches Top 25 is upon us. The nation's head coaches vote Ohio State as the number one ranked team, with Notre Dame coming at number 5 and Indiana at number 6. Nathaniel Finch, Network Indiana.
4: Fox News, I'm Ted Lindner. Michigan's Democratic Senate primary coming down to the wire between Abdul El-Sayed and Haley Stevens. The winner going to go up against Republican Mike Rogers in November. President Trump telling Fox he has confidence in Rogers.
5: Mike Rogers is going to be fantastic. Now, I'm not a big believer in polls, but I believe in him somewhat. And based on the polls, he'll do much better against Abdul than he's going to do against the congresswoman.
4: I'll say currently leading the polls ahead of Stevens tonight. A heavily armed man arrested outside of Trump National Golf Course in California.
17: An armed man said to be monitoring security planning activities arrested on Sunday with a cache of weapons and body armor. 38-year-old Janine John Taylor from Downey, California, taken into custody in Rancho Palos Verdes by plainclothes FBI agents after they spotted his suspicious activity.
4: Fox's Kevin Cork. America's listening to Fox News.
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11: Not showing up to this one either. You're listening to Network Indiana. I'm Jarrett Lewis. Another crime summit focused on regional safety concerns happening in Indianapolis this week. Marion County Prosecutor Ryan Mears did not attend Monday's crime summit at Cambridge Fieldhouse because of a scheduling conflict. That was the word from his office. Mears' chief counsel attended the meeting on his behalf of the Marion County Prosecutor's Office. The summit was the second organized by Indianapolis Mayor Joe Hogsett. Severe weather and threats of violence weren't enough to stop organizers of a mass deportation rally in Boone County over the weekend. Ryan Hedrick reports.
18: It was billed the mass deportation rally and was originally planned for Fishers until organizers changed course. Heritage Indiana hosted the event under tight security and kept many details private. Co-founder Daniel Pointer says there was a good reason for that.
19: We had many violent threats, three threats in particular, that we passed along to the FBI.
18: Pointer did not say who made the threats, but he did say some of them referenced conservative activist Charlie Kirk, who was assassinated at Utah Valley University last year. Brian Hedrick, Network Indiana.
11: Some more information coming in this afternoon about the shooting on Interstate 70 earlier today near downtown Indy. Indiana State Police say IMPD officers found a man outside of a Dodge Charger who had been shot. The shooting impacting traffic in the area. The Indianapolis Colts completing another day of training camp at Grand Park in Westfield. Their second day wearing full pads. Head coach Shane Steichen said they always enjoy a more physical camp.
20: Big time. I think the guys feel that when you come out here with the pads on. Obviously, it's a lot more physical. Obviously, we're taking care of each other, too, at the same time. It's a long season, but we've got to be physical at the point of attack, and I thought guys brought that today.
11: The team has the day off tomorrow before returning on Thursday. And a few Indiana universities are in the top 10 of the first college football coaches poll. Notre Dame starts the preseason rankings fifth. The defending national champions, the Indiana Hoosiers, are sixth, and Ohio State is ranked number one. I'm Jarrett Lewis. 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
29: Commissioner Jesse Bohannon calls for a look at the county's flock camera contract. I'm Rusty Nixon, Max 98.3 FM News. In the latest in the local debate on the use of flock cameras in Marshall County, Commissioner Jesse Bohannon asked for the board to review the contract for the use of devices around the county.
30: I know that I'm probably out ahead of everybody else on this issue as far as my desire to take action, but I do know that we don't have many county contracts that don't come up for annual review. This has been one of them.
29: Flock cameras are motion-activated automatic license plate reader cameras made by Flock Safety that capture vehicle details, log specific characteristics, and feed data into searchable police networks. Over 120,000 such devices operate across the United States. County Attorney Sean Cerisi told the commissioners he'd recently reviewed the contract. It was a 3-year contract that had been renewed a year ago. Later in the discussion, Commissioner Adam Falstich said he had recently reviewed that same contract and thought it also had automatic renewal. Bohannon asked Cerisi to report to the commissioners at their next meeting on his findings.
30: At the very least, I'd like to at least get a report back at our next meeting about what the terms of the contract are for renewal and things like that. And I think, like almost all of our other vendors, this ought to be a contract that we do an annual renewal on so that we can get some oversight on it. So I guess what I'd like to say is that I'd like it not to be an auto renew contract, that it ought to come up for annual review.
7: August 2nd, a search warrant was served at an address on North Michigan Street. The warrant was a result of a child abuse case with information of drug use in the home. According to the police report, upon serving the warrant, drugs were located in the home. Dorian Rodriguez Crespo and Joseph Soto Crespo were taken into custody and charged with dealing cocaine or a narcotic drug, domestic battery, maintaining a common nuisance, neglect of a dependent, and possession of cocaine. Suspects are considered innocent until proven guilty in a court of law. Single parents on fixed disability incomes in Indiana say rising housing costs are pushing them out of basic living standards. Jeanette Cruz reports.
12: Many market rate apartments across central Indiana require applicants to earn three times the monthly rent. For low income Hoosiers on fixed disability checks like Faith Owens, meeting those income thresholds is nearly impossible, leaving many trapped paying majority of their income on basic shelter.
15: Somebody who's disabled, you can't make three times the rent. So it was really challenging to try to find a place that was first affordable within my disability money and then finding a place that didn't require three times the rent.
12: Advocates say Indiana's lack of statutory rent caps leave disabled residents with few affordable alternatives. Jeanette Cruz, Network Indiana.
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16: From the Tri-County Weather Center, I'm Bill Banks on All News 1520 WKVI. 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Tonight, mostly clear with a low of 60. Tomorrow, mostly sunny with a slight chance of an afternoon shower, high 83. Tomorrow night, showers and thunderstorms, low 69. Thursday, rain showers with a high of 79. I'm Bill Banks. For your local forecast 24/7, visit WKVI.com.
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0: highest ever earnings as a publicly traded company coming after the closing bell. SpaceX, the rocket ship, AI, and satellite company, lost far less money than forecast and beat estimates on revenue forecast by a wide margin. Shares up 9.5% in trading earlier today, and they're a little bit higher in after-hours trading. Tom Busby, Bloomberg Radio.
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8: 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I'm Eric Pfeiffer. This is Hoosier Ag Today News, brought to you by the Indiana State Fair, kicking off this Friday. 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USDA released their land value summary last week, showing farmland values across the Corn Belt continue to show steady appreciation, though at a more moderate pace compared to the rapid gains of prior years. Indiana cropland averaged $9,150 per acre, up nearly 3.5% from last year. USDA estimates for Indiana cropland cash rent to continue to hover around the $235 to $245 per acre average. By comparison, university field surveys like Purdue's place top quality land around $318 an acre, average quality at $264, and poor quality at $207. Read more at HoosierAgToday.com. I'm Eric Pfeiffer. Who's your Ag Today?
9: Commissioner Jesse Bohannon calls for a look at the county's flock camera contract. I'm Rusty Nixon, Max 98.3 FM News. In the latest in the local debate on the use of flock cameras in Marshall County, Commissioner Jesse Bohannon asked for the board to review the contract for the use of devices around the county.
10: I know that I'm probably out ahead of everybody else on this issue as far as my desire to take action, but I do know that we don't have many county contracts that don't come up for annual review. This has been one of them.
9: Flock cameras are motion-activated automatic license plate reader cameras made by Flock Safety that capture vehicle details, log specific characteristics, and feed data into searchable police networks. Over 120,000 such devices operate across the United States. County Attorney Sean Cerisi told the commissioners he'd recently reviewed the contract. It was a three-year contract that had been renewed a year ago. Later in the discussion, Commissioner Adam Falstich said he had recently reviewed that same contract and thought it also had automatic renewal. Well, and

0: asked Cerisi to report to the commissioners at their next meeting on his findings.
1: At the very least, I'd like to at least get a report back at our next meeting about what the terms of the contract are for renewal and things like that. And I think, like almost all of our other vendors, this ought to be a contract that we do an annual renewal on so that we can get some oversight on it. So I guess what I'd like to say is that I'd like it not to be an auto-renew contract, that it ought to come up for annual review.
0: August 2nd, a search warrant was served at an address on North Michigan Street. The warrant was a result of a child abuse case with information of drug use in the home. According to the police report, upon serving the warrant, drugs were located in the home. Dorian Rodriguez Crespo and Joseph Soto Crespo were taken into custody and charged with dealing cocaine or a narcotic drug, domestic battery, maintaining a common nuisance, neglect of a dependent, and possession of cocaine. Suspects are considered innocent until proven guilty in a court of law. Single parents on fixed disability incomes in Indiana say rising housing costs are pushing them out of basic living standards. Jeanette Cruz reports.
2: Many market rate apartments across central Indiana require applicants to earn three times the monthly rent. For low income Hoosiers on fixed disability checks like Faith Owens, meeting those income thresholds is nearly impossible, leaving many trapped paying majority of their income on basic shelter.
3: Somebody who's disabled, you can't make three times the rent. So it was really challenging to try to find a place that was first affordable within my disability money and then finding a place that didn't require three times the rent.
2: Advocates say Indiana's lack of statutory rent caps leave disabled residents with few affordable alternatives. Jeanette Cruz, Network Indiana.
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4: From the Tri-County Weather Center, I'm Bill Banks on All News 1520 WKVI. 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Tonight, mostly clear with a low of 60. Tomorrow, mostly sunny with a slight chance of an afternoon shower, high 83. Tomorrow night, showers and thunderstorms, low 69. Thursday, rain showers with a high of 79. I'm Bill Banks. For your local forecast 24/7, visit WKVI.com.
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0: ABC News, I'm Wayne Cabot. The marquee race, the Michigan Democratic Senate primary, turned out to be closer than the polling suggested. The progressive Abdul El-Sayed sweating it out against establishment Democrat Haley Stevens. In Missouri, progressive Democrat Cori Bush lost her primary race to incumbent Congressman Wesley Bell and took aim at AIPAC lobbying and the Iran war.
1: These bills that come about where we're sending $3.3 billion for war to Israel, we can't just let that go and nobody say anything about it.
0: More than two-thirds of the West is in drought. In Oregon, half the state is in severe or extreme drought, where wildfires have burned 2 million acres. An intruder at Trump National, Los Angeles, Sunday, 2 days before the president arrived for a fundraiser Tuesday night. Sheriffs arresting a man they say was armed and might have been caught casing the place. Market futures higher after the S&P and Dow shattered records again. This is ABC News. Sources tell ABC News federal officials now fear as many as 12 states may have had water and wastewater utilities compromised in cyber attacks.
2: There is no evidence so far of any widespread disruption to water supplies in any of the affected states. But from time to time, certain things have gone offline. Automated systems have gone offline, and the utilities have had to revert to manual controls.
0: ABC's Aaron Katursky. A federal judge has set a March 2027 trial date for the antitrust case challenging the merger of Paramount and Warner Brothers Discovery. Paramount was seeking a November trial. This delay could cost the company, which agreed to pay $650 million to Warner Brothers for every quarter, starting in October if the deal didn't close. The WNBA's 16th team will be called the Cleveland Sirens, playing in 2028. I'm Wayne Cabot, ABC News.
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6: Not showing up to this one either. You're listening to Network Indiana. I'm Jarrett Lewis. Another crime summit focused on regional safety concerns happening in Indianapolis this week. Marion County Prosecutor Ryan Mears did not attend Monday's crime summit at Gainbridge Fieldhouse because of a scheduling conflict. That was the word from his office. Mears' chief counsel attended the meeting on his behalf of the Marion County Prosecutor's Office. The summit was the second organized by Indianapolis Mayor Joe Hogsett. Severe weather and threats of violence weren't enough to stop organizers of a mass deportation rally in Boone County over the weekend. Ryan Hedrick reports.
7: It was billed a mass deportation rally and was originally planned for Fishers until organizers changed course. Heritage Indiana hosted the event under tight security and kept many details private. Co-founder Daniel Pointer says there was a good reason for that.
8: We had many violent threats, three threats in particular, that we passed along to the FBI.
7: Pointer did not say who made the threats, but he did say some of them referenced conservative activist Charlie Kirk, who was assassinated at Utah Valley University last year. Brian Hedrick, Network Indiana.
6: Some more information coming in this afternoon about the shooting on Interstate 70 earlier today near downtown Indy. Indiana State Police say IMPD officers found a man outside of a Dodge Charger who had been shot. The shooting impacting traffic in the area. The Indianapolis Colts completing another day of training camp at Grand Park in Westfield. Their second day wearing full pads. Head coach Shane Steichen said they always enjoy a more physical camp.
9: Big time. I think the guys feel that when you come out here with the pads on. Obviously, it's a lot more physical. Obviously, we're taking care of each other, too, at the same time. It's a long season, but we've got to be physical at the point of attack, and I thought guys brought that today.
6: The team has the day off tomorrow before returning on Thursday. And a few Indiana universities are in the top 10 of the first college football coaches poll. Notre Dame starts the preseason rankings fifth. The defending national champions, the Indiana Hoosiers, are sixth, and Ohio State is ranked number one. I'm Jarrett Lewis. 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
10: The Stark County Commissioners and Stark County Council have announced a joint executive session, followed by a commissioners-only executive session, followed by a special commissioners meeting, all to be held this week. I'm Becca Shepherd from the WKVI Information Center. The meetings will take place Friday, August 7th at the Annex 1 meeting room located at 53 East Mouse Street in Knox. The joint executive session is scheduled to begin at 8 a.m. Central Time. In accordance with Indiana laws, it has been shared that the topic of discussion during this session will be strategy with respect to the implementation of security systems. After that discussion and any other business that may pertain to an executive session, the joint session will be adjourned. Immediately following the joint executive session, county commissioners will meet in their own executive session. In accordance with Indiana laws, it has been shared that during this meeting, commissioners will have a discussion to receive information concerning an individual's alleged misconduct with respect to any individual over whom the governing body has jurisdiction. Commissioners are also expected to have communications with an attorney that are subject to the attorney-client privilege. After any other business that may pertain to an executive session, this meeting will also be adjourned. These executive sessions are not open to the public. Immediately following both executive sessions, the Stark County Commissioners will meet to discuss an EMA vehicle. After that discussion and any other business that may come before the board, that special meeting will be adjourned. The public is invited to attend that special meeting. The Knox City Council voted on Tuesday to move forward with the sale of approximately 5 buildable city-owned lots in the Parkview neighborhood. During the meeting, city officials said multiple contractors have expressed interest in purchasing the lots to build new homes. Council members discussed the city's options for selling the properties, including the possibility of combining some undersized lots to create buildable parcels. Officials also noted that the properties will be sold through the required public process rather than through direct sales. Following discussion, the council approved moving forward with the sale process for approximately 5 buildable lots. The Knox City Council approved the renewal of the city's contract with Republic Services during its meeting on Tuesday evening. During the discussion, city officials said they were seeking approval of the renewal 1 year early. Officials also noted the contract included a $1.50 increase over 3 years, mentioning it could be tied to expected fuel price increases. Following discussion, the council voted to approve the contract renewal. I'm Becca Shepherd from the WKVI Information Center. Visit our website, WKVI.com, or our Facebook page, Tri-County News, for all of your local news 24/7.
11: 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Tonight, mostly clear with a low of 60. Tomorrow, mostly sunny with a slight chance of an afternoon shower, high 83. Tomorrow night, showers and thunderstorms, low 69. Thursday, rain showers with a high of 79. I'm Bill Banks. For your local forecast 24/7, visit WKVI.com.
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13: This is a Bloomberg Money Minute. Fresh record closing highs today for both the Dow and the broader S&P 500 index as hopes rise for a deal to reopen the Strait of Hormuz to tanker traffic. That sent the market soaring higher and oil sharply lowered, closed under $76 a barrel. As for stocks, the Dow today closed 907 points higher, and that was off the highs of the session. That's a 1 2/3% gain. The NASDAQ, thanks to big gains in chipmakers and other AI-related stocks, was up 671 points, a 2.5% increase. The S&P 500 gained 136 points, a nearly 2% gain. In its first-ever earnings as a publicly traded company coming after the closing bell, SpaceX, the rocket ship, AI, and satellite company, lost far less money than forecast and beat estimates on revenue forecast by a wide margin. Shares up 9.5% in trading earlier today, and they're a little bit higher in after-hours trading. Tom Busby, Bloomberg Radio.
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12: 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I'm Eric Pfeiffer. This is Hoosier Ag Today News, brought to you by the Indiana State Fair, kicking off this Friday. 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USDA released their land value summary last week, showing farmland values across the Corn Belt continue to show steady appreciation, though at a more moderate pace compared to the rapid gains of prior years. Indiana cropland averaged $9,150 per acre, up nearly 3.5% from last year. USDA estimates for Indiana cropland cash rent to continue to hover around the $235 to $245 per acre average. By comparison, university field surveys like Purdue's place top quality land around $318 an acre, average quality at $264, and poor quality at $207. 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I'm Eric Pfeiffer, Hoosier Ag Today.
10: Turning now to funeral arrangements. 69-year-old Clifford D. Minter of Winnemac passed away July 29th. Private graveside services will be held at the Winnemac Cemetery McKinley Edition in Winnemac. Arrangements have been entrusted to Frayne Mortuary in Winnemac for 69-year-old Clifford D. Minter, Jr. of Winnemac. 62-year-old Brenda D. Weaver of Star City passed away August 1st. No services to be held at this time. Brayman & Son Memorial Chapel of Knox is in charge of arrangements. Memorials may be made to the funeral home in memory of 62-year-old Brenda D. Weaver of Star City. 81-year-old Eva Marie Crawford of Star City passed away August 1st. Cremation will take place at the Frayne Crematory in Winnemac. Arrangements have been entrusted to Frayne Mortuary in Winnemac for 81-year-old Eva Marie Crawford of Star City. 78-year-old Janice Ann Westfall Reinhold of Monterey passed away July 31st. There will be a visitation from 2 to 8 p.m. Eastern Time tomorrow, Thursday, August 6th, at Frayne Mortuary in Winnemac. A rosary service will be held at 2 p.m. Eastern Time on Thursday at the funeral home. Funeral services will be held at 10 a.m. Eastern Time Friday, August 7th, at Frayne Mortuary in Winnemac. Memorial contributions may be made to the Pulaski County 4-H Foundation in memory of Janice Ann Westfall Reinhold of Monterey. You can find complete obituary information online at WKVI.com.
11: 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Tonight, mostly clear with a low of 60. Tomorrow, mostly sunny with a slight chance of an afternoon shower, high 83. Tomorrow night, showers and thunderstorms, low 69. Thursday, rain showers with a high of 79. I'm Bill Banks. For your local forecast 24/7, visit WKVI.com.
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19: AP News, I'm Mike Hempen. Authorities arrested a man with ammunition at one of President Trump's golf courses near Los Angeles. They say he was walking the grounds and appeared to be monitoring security planning at the golf course 2 days ahead of the president's visit. The Los Angeles County Sheriff's Department says the man was taking photos and video and had a 16-round magazine with ammunition in its pocket. They recovered a loaded pistol in his car. An out-of-service transmission tower is blamed for the 2025 Eaton Fire in California.
20: A report released by Los Angeles fire officials says the Eaton Fire that ravaged Altadena in 2025 was caused by sparks from an idle transmission tower owned by Southern California Edison. The wildfire killed 19 people and destroyed more than 9,400 homes and businesses. The report cites witnesses who observed bluish electrical arcing at the ridgetop tower and the early stages of the fire on January 7th. The utility, which is facing hundreds of lawsuits, says they are reviewing the report and has acknowledged detecting a fault on one of its transmission lines around the time that the fire started. LA County Fire Chief Anthony Moroni says their focus remains on assisting residents to rebuild and ensuring lessons are learned in honor of the 19 victims. I'm Jennifer King.
19: Israel is pushing back on a plan to disarm Hamas.
21: Prime Minister Benjamin Netanyahu says Israel will not withdraw from its current lines in Gaza until Hamas has completely disarmed. Netanyahu is pushing back on a recent deal announced by President Trump. He says President Trump thinks, his team thinks, they can get Hamas to disarm and demilitarize Gaza. We are looking into it. They sent us a draft. We did not agree. It's not our draft. We stand firm on our interest, and I believe both wisely and firmly. I'm Ed Donahue.
19: This is AP News. The House Ethics Committee is starting an investigation of domestic abuse allegations against Ohio Republican Max Miller.
22: The House Ethics Committee has started investigating domestic abuse allegations against Ohio Republican Max Miller. That came after Miller said he asked for his own probe of allegations by ex-wife Emily Moreno, the daughter of Ohio GOP Senator Bernie Moreno. Miller is up for re-election, and Republicans trying to keep a slim majority worry the allegations could cost them a seat. Miller is a former Trump White House advisor with reporters yesterday.
23: I always thought he was a very good person, and I'm going to let the families figure that out.
22: A source says the president told Miller his candidacy does not look good. Miller says he has nothing to hide and wants to clear his name. Sagar Magani, Washington.
19: I'm Mike Hempen, AP News.
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26: ABC News, I'm Wayne Cabot. So how did progressives do on primary night? In defeat, Missouri, Cori Bush, former squad member, saying this to the incumbent Democrat Wesley Bill.
27: For the next 2 years, this community will be represented by someone that didn't deem you valuable enough to show up to one candidate forum where there were audience comments, even though I showed up to everyone.
26: Before the polls closed in Michigan, election officials warned it would be a long night in a tight race between progressive Democrat Dr. Abdul Al-Sayed and the establishment candidate Haley Stevens. The Ohio congressman facing an ethics investigation over domestic abuse allegations, Max Miller, says he's innocent and will not quit his campaign even after getting a phone call from President Trump. L.A. sheriffs say an armed suspect was arrested at Trump National Golf Course there while taking pictures Sunday, 2 days before Trump came for a fundraiser. This is ABC News. Market futures are up after record days for the S&P and the Dow. Three people were killed in Saturday shooting outside an In-N-Out in Idaho, and ABC's Trevor Ault spoke with the man who took action that night.
28: 35-year-old Jordan Salinas tells me he and his girlfriend Emily had just pulled into the parking lot when the shooting began. As hundreds ran for their lives, Jordan drew his semi-automatic pistol and went toward the danger, seen on video repeatedly firing at the shooter. Authorities say an off-duty state trooper also took aim at the suspect, and the pair's heroic actions bought valuable time for people to flee.
29: The investigators say that you probably saved a lot of lives.
30: My goal was to try to help as many people get home as possible.
26: SpaceX posting a loss of $541 million in the second quarter, but that's less than analysts expected. What were they expecting? I'm Wayne Cabot, ABC News.
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7: Not showing up to this one either. You're listening to Network Indiana. I'm Jarrett Lewis. Another crime summit focused on regional safety concerns happening in Indianapolis this week. Marion County Prosecutor Ryan Mears did not attend Monday's crime summit at Cambridge Fieldhouse because of a scheduling conflict. That was the word from his office. Mears' chief counsel attended the meeting on his behalf of the Marion County Prosecutor's Office. The summit was the second organized by Indianapolis Mayor Joe Hogsett. Severe weather and threats of violence weren't enough to stop organizers of a mass deportation rally in Boone County over the weekend. Ryan Hedrick reports.
8: It was billed a mass deportation rally and was originally planned for Fishers until organizers changed course. Heritage Indiana hosted the event under tight security and kept many details private. Co-founder Daniel Pointer says there was a good reason for that.
9: We had many violent threats, three threats in particular, that we passed along to the FBI.
8: Pointer did not say who made the threats, but he did say some of them referenced conservative activist Charlie Kirk, who was assassinated at Utah Valley University last year. Brian Hedrick, Network Indiana.
7: Some more information coming in this afternoon about the shooting on Interstate 70 earlier today near downtown Indy. Indiana State Police say IMPD officers found a man outside of a Dodge Charger who had been shot. The shooting impacting traffic in the area. The Indianapolis Colts completing another day of training camp at Grand Park in Westfield. Their second day wearing full pads. Head coach Shane Steichen said they always enjoy a more physical camp.
10: Big time. I think the guys feel that when you come out here with the pads on. Obviously, it's a lot more physical. Obviously, we're taking care of each other, too, at the same time. It's a long season, but we got to be physical at the point of attack, and I thought guys brought that today.
7: The team has the day off tomorrow before returning on Thursday. And a few Indiana universities are in the top 10 of the first college football coaches poll. Notre Dame starts the preseason rankings fifth. The defending national champions, the Indiana Hoosiers, are sixth, and Ohio State is ranked number one. I'm Jarrett Lewis. 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
11: The Stark County Commissioners and Stark County Council have announced a joint executive session, followed by a commissioner's only executive session, followed by a special commissioner's meeting, all to be held this week. I'm Becca Shepherd from the WKVI Information Center. The meetings will take place Friday, August 7th at the Annex 1 meeting room located at 53 East Mouse Street in Knox. The joint executive session is scheduled to begin at 8 a.m. Central Time. In accordance with Indiana laws, it has been shared that the topic of discussion during this session will be strategy with respect to the implementation of security systems. After that discussion and any other business that may pertain to an executive session, the joint session will be adjourned. Immediately following the joint executive session, county commissioners will meet in their own executive session. In accordance with Indiana laws, it has been shared that during this meeting, commissioners will have a discussion to receive information concerning an individual's alleged misconduct with respect to any individual over whom the governing body has jurisdiction. Commissioners are also expected to have communications with an attorney that are subject to the attorney-client privilege. After any other business that may pertain to an executive session, this meeting will also be adjourned. These executive sessions are not open to the public. Immediately following both executive sessions, the Stark County Commissioners will meet to discuss an EMA vehicle. After that discussion and any other business that may come before the board, that special meeting will be adjourned. The public is invited to attend that special meeting. The Knox City Council voted on Tuesday to move forward with the sale of approximately 5 buildable city-owned lots in the Parkview neighborhood. During the meeting, city officials said multiple contractors have expressed interest in purchasing the lots to build new homes. Council members discussed the city's options for selling the properties, including the possibility of combining some undersized lots to create buildable parcels. Officials also noted that the properties will be sold through the required public process rather than through direct sales. Following discussion, the council approved moving forward with the sale process for approximately 5 buildable lots. The Knox City Council approved the renewal of the city's contract with Republic Services during its meeting on Tuesday evening. During the discussion, city officials said they were seeking approval of the renewal 1 year early. Officials also noted the contract included a $1.50 increase over 3 years, mentioning it could be tied to expected fuel price increases. Following discussion, the council voted to approve the contract renewal. I'm Becca Shepherd from the WKVI Information Center. Visit our website, WKVI.com, or our Facebook page, Tri-County News, for all of your local news 24/7.
0: 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Tonight, mostly clear with a low of 60. Tomorrow, mostly sunny with a slight chance of an afternoon shower, high 83. Tomorrow night, showers and thunderstorms, low 69. Thursday, rain showers with a high of 79. I'm Bill Banks. For your local forecast 24/7, visit WKVI.com.
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2: This is a Bloomberg Money Minute. Fresh record closing highs today for both the Dow and the broader S&P 500 index as hopes rise for a deal to reopen the Strait of Hormuz to tanker traffic. That sent the market soaring higher and oil sharply lowered, closed under $76 a barrel. As for stocks, the Dow today closed 907 points higher, and that was off the highs of the session. That's a 1 2/3% gain. The Nasdaq, thanks to big gains in chip makers and other AI-related stocks, was up 671 points, a 2.5% increase. The S&P 500 gained 136 points, a nearly 2% gain. In its first ever earnings as a publicly traded company, coming after the closing bell, SpaceX, the rocket ship, AI, and satellite company, lost far less money than forecast and beat estimates on revenue forecast by a wide margin. Shares up 9.5% in trading earlier today, and they're a little bit higher in after-hours trading. 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
17: 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I'm Eric Pfeiffer. This is Hoosier Ag Today News, brought to you by the Indiana State Fair, kicking off this Friday. 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USDA released their land values summary last week, showing farmland values across the Corn Belt continue to show steady appreciation, though at a more moderate pace compared to the rapid gains of prior years. Indiana cropland averaged $9,150 per acre, up nearly 3.5% from last year. USDA estimates for Indiana cropland cash rent to continue to hover around the $235 to $245 per acre average. By comparison, university field surveys like Purdue's place top quality land around $318 an acre, average quality at $264, and poor quality at $207. 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I'm Eric Pfeiffer, Hoosier Ag Today.
11: Turning now to funeral arrangements. 69-year-old Clifford D. Minter of Winnemac passed away July 29th. Private graveside services will be held at the Winnemac Cemetery McKinley Edition in Winnemac. Arrangements have been entrusted to Frayne Mortuary in Winnemac for 69-year-old Clifford D. Minter, Jr. of Winnemac. 62-year-old Brenda D. Weaver of Star City passed away August 1st. No services to be held at this time. Bremen and Son Memorial Chapel of Knox is in charge of arrangements. Memorials may be made to the funeral home in memory of 62-year-old Brenda D. Weaver of Star City. 81-year-old Eva Marie Crawford of Star City passed away August 1st. Cremation will take place at the Frayne Crematory in Winnemac. Arrangements have been entrusted to Frayne Mortuary in Winnemac for 81-year-old Eva Marie Crawford of Star City. 78-year-old Janice Ann Westfall Reinhold of Monterey passed away July 31st. There will be a visitation from 2 to 8 p.m. Eastern Time tomorrow, Thursday, August 6th, at Frayne Mortuary in Winnemac. A rosary service will be held at 2 p.m. Eastern Time on Thursday at the funeral home. Funeral services will be held at 10 a.m. Eastern Time Friday, August 7th, at Frayne Mortuary in Winnemac. Memorial contributions may be made to the Pulaski County 4-H Foundation in memory of Janice Ann Westfall Reinhold of Monterey. You can find complete obituary information online at WKVI.com.
0: 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Tonight, mostly clear with a low of 60. Tomorrow, mostly sunny with a slight chance of an afternoon shower, high 83. Tomorrow night, showers and thunderstorms, low 69. Thursday, rain showers with a high of 79. I'm Bill Banks. For your local forecast 24/7, visit WKVI.com.
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4: Network Indiana Sports, I'm Nathaniel Finch. Six practices, no limitations for Indianapolis Colts quarterback Daniel Jones. Less than 9 months from an Achilles tear that ended his season last year, Jones has been a full participant in every day of training camp so far.
18: Yeah, I felt good. Felt good through the whole camp so far, and kind of knew I would. I think you try to push yourself in rehab and what you're doing in preparation for camp, kind of knowing what to expect. So I felt really good, and I'll continue to stay on the recovery part of it and make sure I'm available out here every day.
4: The next 2 days off for Indianapolis, and practice continues at Grand Park in Westfield on Thursday. It's another Player of the Week honor for the Indiana Fever. Two straight for Fever star Caitlin Clark, her third of the season, named the top player in the Eastern Conference last week after averaging 26 points and 9 assists. Indiana beat the Storm and the Fire before losing on Sunday in Minnesota, scoring over 100 points in all three games and six straight. The Fever have a daunting stretch of games for the rest of the season, a preview of how a playoff run could feel.
19: Yeah, I think it's a measuring stick in terms of, like, consistently what it's going to take. You know, we've got to be consistent throughout, not, you know, a 40-minute game. We've got to be consistent throughout, you know, game to game, tight turnarounds, you know, not a lot of time to prepare. So I think it's really going to challenge our ability to make sure that we are playing at a level on a consistent basis that we need to.
4: That's Fever coach Stephanie White hosting the Aces coming up on Thursday night. Less than a month from the start of the season, the college football coaches top 25 is upon us. The nation's head coaches vote Ohio State as the number one ranked team, with Notre Dame coming at number 5 and Indiana at number 6. Nathaniel Finch, Network Indiana.
20: Fox News, I'm Ted Lindner. Michigan's Democratic Senate primary coming down to the wire between Abdul El-Sayed and Haley Stevens. The winner going to go up against Republican Mike Rogers in November. President Trump telling Fox he has confidence in Rogers.
21: Mike Rogers is going to be fantastic. Now, I'm not a big believer in polls, but I believe in him somewhat. And based on the polls, he'll do much better against Abdul than he's going to do against the congresswoman.
20: El-Sayed currently leading the polls ahead of Stevens tonight. A heavily armed man arrested outside of Trump National Golf Course in California.
22: An armed man said to be monitoring security planning activities arrested on Sunday with a cache of weapons and body armor. 38-year-old Janine John Taylor from Downey, California, taken into custody in Ranchos Palos Verdes by plainclothes FBI agents after they spotted his suspicious activity.
20: Fox's Kevin Cork. America's listening to Fox News.
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7: Not showing up to this one either. You're listening to Network Indiana. I'm Jarrett Lewis. Another crime summit focused on regional safety concerns happening in Indianapolis this week. Marion County Prosecutor Ryan Mears did not attend Monday's crime summit at Cambridge Fieldhouse because of a scheduling conflict. That was the word from his office. Mears' chief counsel attended the meeting on his behalf of the Marion County Prosecutor's Office. The summit was the second organized by Indianapolis Mayor Joe Hogsett. Severe weather and threats of violence weren't enough to stop organizers of a mass deportation rally in Boone County over the weekend. Ryan Hedrick reports.
8: It was billed the mass deportation rally and was originally planned for Fishers until organizers changed course. Heritage Indiana hosted the event under tight security and kept many details private. Co-founder Daniel Pointer says there was a good reason for that.
9: We had many violent threats, 3 threats in particular, that we passed along to the FBI.
8: Pointer did not say who made the threats, but he did say some of them reference conservative activist Charlie Kirk, who was assassinated at Utah Valley University last year. Brian Hedrick, Network Indiana.
7: Some more information coming in this afternoon about the shooting on Interstate 70 earlier today near downtown Indy. Indiana State Police say IMPD officers found a man outside of a Dodge Charger who had been shot. The shooting impacting traffic in the area. The Indianapolis Colts completing another day of training camp at Grand Park in Westfield. Their second day wearing full pads. Head coach Shane Steichen said they always enjoy a more physical camp.
10: Big time. I think the guys feel that when you come out here with the pads on. Obviously, it's a lot more physical. Obviously, we're taking care of each other, too, at the same time. It's a long season, but we got to be physical at the point of attack, and I thought guys brought that today.
7: The team has the day off tomorrow before returning on Thursday. And a few Indiana universities are in the top 10 of the first college football coaches poll. Notre Dame starts the preseason rankings 5th. The defending national champions, the Indiana Hoosiers, are 6th, and Ohio State is ranked number 1. I'm Jarrett Lewis. 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
2: Commissioner Jesse Bohannon calls for a look at the county's flock camera contract. I'm Rusty Nixon, Max 98.3 FM News. In the latest in the local debate on the use of flock cameras in Marshall County, Commissioner Jesse Bohannon asked for the board to review the contract for the use of devices around the county.
5: I know that I'm probably out ahead of everybody else on this issue as far as my desire to take action, but I do know that we don't have many county contracts that don't come up for annual review. This has been one of them.
2: Flock cameras are motion-activated automatic license plate reader cameras made by Flock Safety that capture vehicle details, log specific characteristics, and feed data into searchable police networks. Over 120,000 such devices operate across the United States. County Attorney Sean Cerisi told the commissioners he'd recently reviewed the contract. It was a three-year contract that had been renewed a year ago. Later in the discussion, Commissioner Adam Falstich said he had recently reviewed that same contract and thought it also had automatic renewal. Bohannon asked Cerisi to report to the commissioners at their next meeting on his findings.
5: At the very least, I'd like to at least get a report back at our next meeting about what the terms of the contract are for renewal and things like that. And I think, like almost all of our other vendors, this ought to be a contract that we do an annual renewal on so that we can get some oversight on it. So I guess what I'd like to say is that I'd like it not to be an auto-renew contract, that it ought to come up for annual review.
2: August 2nd, a search warrant was served at an address on North Michigan Street. The warrant was a result of a child abuse case with information of drug use in the home. According to the police report, upon serving the warrant, drugs were located in the home. Dorian Rodriguez Crespo and Joseph Soto Crespo were taken into custody and charged with dealing cocaine or a narcotic drug, domestic battery, maintaining a common nuisance, neglect of a dependent, and possession of cocaine. Suspects are considered innocent until proven guilty in a court of law. Single parents on fixed disability incomes in Indiana say rising housing costs are pushing them out of basic living standards. Jeanette Cruz reports.
6: Many market rate apartments across central Indiana require applicants to earn three times the monthly rent. For low income Hoosiers on fixed disability checks like Faith Owens, meeting those income thresholds is nearly impossible, leaving many trapped paying majority of their income on basic shelter.
13: Somebody who's disabled, you can't make three times the rent. So it was really challenging to try to find a place that was first affordable within my disability money and then finding a place that didn't require three times the rent.
6: Advocates say Indiana's lack of statutory rent caps leave disabled residents with few affordable alternatives. Jeanette Cruz, Network Indiana.
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0: 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Tonight, mostly clear with a low of 60. Tomorrow, mostly sunny with a slight chance of an afternoon shower, high 83. Tomorrow night, showers and thunderstorms, low 69. Thursday, rain showers with a high of 79. I'm Bill Banks. For your local forecast 24/7, visit WKVI.com.
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17: This is a Bloomberg Money Minute. Fresh record closing highs today for both the Dow and the broader S&P 500 index as hopes rise for a deal to reopen the Strait of Hormuz to tanker traffic. That sent the market soaring higher and oil sharply lowered, closed under $76 a barrel. As for stocks, the Dow today closed 907 points higher, and that was off the highs of the session.
3: That's a 1 2/3% gain. The NASDAQ, thanks to big gains in chip makers and other AI-related stocks, was up 671 points, a 2.5% increase. The S&P 500 gained 136 points, a nearly 2% gain. In its first-ever earnings as a publicly traded company coming after the closing bell, SpaceX, the rocket ship, AI, and satellite company, lost far less money than forecast and beat estimates on revenue forecast by a wide margin. Shares up 9.5% in trading earlier today, and they're a little bit higher in after-hours trading. Tom Busby, Bloomberg Radio.
11: Wow, yeah, since the storm, it's been crazy busy for us. We got all kinds of office desks coming in. Here's a fancy one right here. It's missing a leg, but that's all right. Whatever. 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But our work's really piling up here at Roberts & Son Salvage.
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2: 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I'm Eric Pfeiffer. This is Hoosier Ag Today News, brought to you by the Indiana State Fair, kicking off this Friday. It's where the best come together to compete for first place. 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USDA released their land values summary last week, showing farmland values across the Corn Belt continue to show steady appreciation, though at a more moderate pace compared to the rapid gains of prior years. Indiana cropland averaged $9,150 per acre, up nearly 3.5% from last year. USDA estimates for Indiana cropland cash rent to continue to hover around the $235 to $245 per acre average. By comparison, university field surveys like Purdue's place top quality land around $318 an acre, average quality at $264, and poor quality at $207. Read more at HoosierAgToday.com. I'm Eric Pfeiffer, Hoosier Ag Today.
3: Commissioner Jesse Bohannon calls for a look at the county's flock camera contract. I'm Rusty Nixon, Max 98.3 FM News. In the latest in the local debate on the use of flock cameras in Marshall County, Commissioner Jesse Bohannon asked for the board to review the contract for the use of devices around the county.
4: I know that I'm probably out ahead of everybody else on this issue as far as my desire to take action, but I do know that we don't have many county contracts that don't come up for annual review. This has been one of them.
3: Flock cameras are motion-activated automatic license plate reader cameras made by Flock Safety that capture vehicle details, log specific characteristics, and feed data into searchable police networks. Over 120,000 such devices operate across the United States. County Attorney Sean Cerisi told the commissioners he'd recently reviewed the contract. It was a 3-year contract that had been renewed a year ago. Later in the discussion, Commissioner Adam Falstich said he had recently reviewed that same contract and thought it also had automatic renewal. Bohannon asked Cerisi to report to the commissioners at their next meeting on his findings.
4: At the very least, I'd like to at least get a report back at our next meeting about what the terms of the contract are for renewal and things like that. And I think, like almost all of our other vendors, this ought to be a contract that we do an annual renewal on so that we can get some oversight on it. So I guess what I'd like to say is that I'd like it not to be an auto-renewed contract, that it ought to come up for annual review.
3: August 2nd, a search warrant was served at an address on North Michigan Street. The warrant was a result of a child abuse case with information of drug use in the home. According to the police report, upon serving the warrant, drugs were located in the home. Dorian Rodriguez Crespo and Joseph Soto Crespo were taken into custody and charged with dealing cocaine or a narcotic drug, domestic battery, maintaining a common nuisance, neglect of a dependent, and possession of cocaine. Suspects are considered innocent until proven guilty in a court of law. Single parents on fixed disability incomes in Indiana say rising housing costs are pushing them out of basic living standards. Jeanette Cruz reports.
5: Many market-rate apartments across central Indiana require applicants to earn 3 times the monthly rent. For low-income Hoosiers on fixed disability checks like Faith Owens, meeting those income thresholds is nearly impossible, leaving many trapped paying majority of their income on basic shelter.
6: Somebody who's disabled, you can't make 3 times the rent. So it was really challenging to try to find a place that was first affordable within my disability money, and then finding a place that didn't require 3 times the rent.
5: Advocates say Indiana's lack of statutory rent caps leave disabled residents with few affordable alternatives. Jeanette Cruz, Network Indiana.
3: I'm Rusty Nixon, Max 98.3 FM News. 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
7: From the Tri-County Weather Center, I'm Bill Banks on All News 1520 WKVI. 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Tonight, mostly clear with a low of 60. Tomorrow, mostly sunny with a slight chance of an afternoon shower, high 83. Tomorrow night, showers and thunderstorms, low 69. Thursday, rain showers with a high of 79. I'm Bill Banks. 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

0: ABC News, I'm Wayne Cabot. So how did progressives do on primary night? In defeat, Missouri, Cori Bush, former squad member, saying this to the incumbent Democrat Wesley Bill.
1: For the next 2 years, this community will be represented by someone that didn't deem you valuable enough to show up to one candidate forum where there were audience comments, even though I showed up to everyone.
0: Before the polls closed in Michigan, election officials warned it would be a long night in a tight race between progressive Democrat Dr. Abdul Al-Sayed and the establishment candidate Haley Stevens. The Ohio congressman facing an ethics investigation over domestic abuse allegations, Max Miller, says he's innocent and will not quit his campaign even after getting a phone call from President Trump. L.A. sheriffs say an armed suspect was arrested at Trump National Golf Course there while taking pictures Sunday, 2 days before Trump came for a fundraiser. This is ABC News. Market futures are up after record days for the S&P and the Dow. Three people were killed in Saturday shooting outside an In-N-Out in Idaho, and ABC's Trevor Ault spoke with the man who took action that night.
2: 35-year-old Jordan Salinas tells me he and his girlfriend Emily had just pulled into the parking lot when the shooting began. As hundreds ran for their lives, Jordan drew his semi-automatic pistol and went toward the danger, seen on video repeatedly firing at the shooter. Authorities say an off-duty state trooper also took aim at the suspect, and the pair's heroic actions bought valuable time for people to flee.
3: The investigators say that you probably saved a lot of lives.
4: My goal was to try to help as many people get home as possible.
0: SpaceX posting a loss of $541 million in the second quarter, but that's less than analysts expected. What were they expecting? I'm Wayne Cabot, ABC News.
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7: Not showing up to this one either. You're listening to Network Indiana. I'm Jarrett Lewis. Another crime summit focused on regional safety concerns happening in Indianapolis this week. Marion County Prosecutor Ryan Mears did not attend Monday's crime summit at Cambridge Fieldhouse because of a scheduling conflict. That was the word from his office. Mears' chief counsel attended the meeting on his behalf of the Marion County Prosecutor's Office. The summit was the second organized by Indianapolis Mayor Joe Hogsett. Severe weather and threats of violence weren't enough to stop organizers of a mass deportation rally in Boone County over the weekend. Ryan Hedrick reports.
8: It was billed a mass deportation rally and was originally planned for Fishers until organizers changed course. Heritage Indiana hosted the event under tight security and kept many details private. Co-founder Daniel Pointer says there was a good reason for that.
9: We had many violent threats, three threats in particular, that we passed along to the FBI.
8: Pointer did not say who made the threats, but he did say some of them referenced conservative activist Charlie Kirk, who was assassinated at Utah Valley University last year. Brian Hedrick, Network Indiana.
7: Some more information coming in this afternoon about the shooting on Interstate 70 earlier today near downtown Indy. Indiana State Police say IMPD officers found a man outside of a Dodge Charger who had been shot. The shooting impacting traffic in the area. The Indianapolis Colts completing another day of training camp at Grand Park in Westfield. Their second day wearing full pads. Head coach Shane Steichen said they always enjoy a more physical camp.
10: Big time. I think the guys feel that when you come out here with the pads on. Obviously, it's a lot more physical. Obviously, we're taking care of each other, too, at the same time. It's a long season, but we got to be physical at the point of attack, and I thought guys brought that today.
7: The team has the day off tomorrow before returning on Thursday. And a few Indiana universities are in the top 10 of the first college football coaches poll. Notre Dame starts the preseason rankings fifth. The defending national champions, the Indiana Hoosiers, are sixth, and Ohio State is ranked number one. I'm Jarrett Lewis. 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
11: The Stark County Commissioners and Stark County Council have announced a joint executive session, followed by a commissioners-only executive session, followed by a special commissioners meeting, all to be held this week. I'm Becca Shepherd from the WKVI Information Center. The meetings will take place Friday, August 7th at the Annex 1 meeting room located at 53 East Mouse Street in Knox. The joint executive session is scheduled to begin at 8 a.m. Central Time. In accordance with Indiana laws, it has been shared that the topic of discussion during this session will be strategy with respect to the implementation of security systems. After that discussion and any other business that may pertain to an executive session, the joint session will be adjourned. Immediately following the joint executive session, county commissioners will meet in their own executive session. In accordance with Indiana laws, it has been shared that during this meeting, commissioners will have a discussion to receive information concerning an individual's alleged misconduct with respect to any individual over whom the governing body has jurisdiction. Commissioners are also expected to have communications with an attorney that are subject to the attorney-client privilege. After any other business that may pertain to an executive session, this meeting will also be adjourned. These executive sessions are not open to the public. Immediately following both executive sessions, the Stark County Commissioners will meet to discuss an EMA vehicle. After that discussion and any other business that may come before the board, that special meeting will be adjourned. The public is invited to attend that special meeting. The Knox City Council voted on Tuesday to move forward with the sale of approximately 5 buildable city-owned lots in the Parkview neighborhood. During the meeting, city officials said multiple contractors have expressed interest in purchasing the lots to build new homes. Council members discussed the city's options for selling the properties, including the possibility of combining some undersized lots to create buildable parcels. Officials also noted that the properties will be sold through the required public process rather than through direct sales. Following discussion, the council approved moving forward with the sale process for approximately 5 buildable lots. The Knox City Council approved the renewal of the city's contract with Republic Services during its meeting on Tuesday evening. During the discussion, city officials said they were seeking approval of the renewal 1 year early. Officials also noted the contract included a $1.50 increase over 3 years, mentioning it could be tied to expected fuel price increases. Following discussion, the council voted to approve the contract renewal. I'm Becca Shepherd from the WKVI Information Center. Visit our website, WKVI.com, or our Facebook page, Tri-County News, for all of your local news 24/7.
12: From the Tri-County Weather Center, I'm Bill Banks on All News 1520 WKVI. 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Tonight, mostly clear with a low of 60. Tomorrow, mostly sunny with a slight chance of an afternoon shower, high 83. Tomorrow night, showers and thunderstorms, low 69. Thursday, rain showers with a high of 79. I'm Bill Banks. For your local forecast 24/7, visit WKVI.com.
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15: This is a Bloomberg Money Minute. Fresh record closing highs today for both the Dow and the broader S&P 500 index as hopes rise for a deal to reopen the Strait of Hormuz to tanker traffic. That sent the market soaring higher and oil sharply lowered, closed under $76 a barrel. As for stocks, the Dow today closed 907 points higher, and that was off the highs of the session. That's a 1 2/3% gain. The NASDAQ, thanks to big gains in chipmakers and other AI-related stocks, was up 671 points, a 2.5% increase. The S&P 500 gained 136 points, a nearly 2% gain. In its first-ever earnings as a publicly traded company coming after the closing bell, SpaceX, the rocket ship, AI, and satellite company, lost far less money than forecast and beat estimates on revenue forecast by a wide margin. Shares up 9.5% in trading earlier today, and they're a little bit higher in after-hours trading. Tom Busby, Bloomberg Radio.
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18: 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I'm Eric Pfeiffer. This is Hoosier Ag Today News, brought to you by the Indiana State Fair, kicking off this Friday. 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USDA released their land values summary last week, showing farmland values across the Corn Belt continue to show steady appreciation, though at a more moderate pace compared to the rapid gains of prior years. Indiana cropland averaged $9,150 per acre, up nearly 3.5% from last year. USDA estimates for Indiana cropland cash rent to continue to hover around the $235 to $245 per acre average. By comparison, university field surveys like Purdue's place top quality land around $318 an acre, average quality at $264, and poor quality at $207. 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I'm Eric Pfeiffer. Who's your Ag Today?
11: Turning now to funeral arrangements. 69-year-old Clifford D. Minter of Winnemac passed away July 29th. Private graveside services will be held at the Winnemac Cemetery McKinley Edition in Winnemac. Arrangements have been entrusted to Frayne Mortuary in Winnemac for 69-year-old Clifford D. Minter Jr. of Winnemac. 62-year-old Brenda D. Weaver of Star City passed away August 1st. No services to be held at this time. Bremen and Son Memorial Chapel of Knox is in charge of arrangements. Memorials may be made to the funeral home in memory of 62-year-old Brenda D. Weaver of Star City. 81-year-old Eva Marie Crawford of Star City passed away August 1st. Cremation will take place at the Frayne Crematory in Winnemac. Arrangements have been entrusted to Frayne Mortuary in Winnemac for 81-year-old Eva Marie Crawford of Star City. 78-year-old Janice Ann Westfall Reinhold of Monterey passed away July 31st. There will be visitation from 2 to 8 p.m. Eastern Time tomorrow, Thursday, August 6th, at Frayne Mortuary in Winnemac. A rosary service will be held at 2 p.m. Eastern Time on Thursday at the funeral home. Funeral services will be held at 10 a.m. Eastern Time Friday, August 7th, at Frayne Mortuary in Winnemac. Memorial contributions may be made to the Pulaski County 4-H Foundation in memory of Janice Ann Westfall Reinhold of Monterey. You can find complete obituary information online at WKVI.com.
12: 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Tonight, mostly clear with a low of 60. Tomorrow, mostly sunny with a slight chance of an afternoon shower, high 83. Tomorrow night, showers and thunderstorms, low 69. Thursday, rain showers with a high of 79. I'm Bill Banks. For your local forecast 24/7, visit WKVI.com.
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20: AP News, I'm Mike Hempen. Authorities arrested a man with ammunition at one of President Trump's golf courses near Los Angeles. They say he was walking the grounds and appeared to be monitoring security planning at the golf course 2 days ahead of the president's visit. The Los Angeles County Sheriff's Department says the man was taking photos and video and had a 16-round magazine with ammunition in its pocket. They recovered a loaded pistol in his car. An out-of-service transmission tower is blamed for the 2025 Eaton Fire in California.
21: A report released by Los Angeles fire officials says the Eaton Fire that ravaged Altadena in 2025 was caused by sparks from an idle transmission tower owned by Southern California Edison. The wildfire killed 19 people and destroyed more than 9,400 homes and businesses. The report cites witnesses who observed bluish electrical arcing at the ridgetop tower and the early stages of the fire on January 7th. The utility, which is facing hundreds of lawsuits, says they are reviewing the report and has acknowledged detecting a fault on one of its transmission lines around the time that the fire started. LA County Fire Chief Anthony Moroni says their focus remains on assisting residents to rebuild and ensuring lessons are learned in honor of the 19 victims. I'm Jennifer King.
20: Israel is pushing back on a plan to disarm Hamas.
22: Prime Minister Benjamin Netanyahu says Israel will not withdraw from its current lines in Gaza until Hamas has completely disarmed. Netanyahu is pushing back on a recent deal announced by President Trump. He says President Trump thinks, his team thinks, they can get Hamas to disarm and demilitarize Gaza. We are looking into it. They sent us a draft. We did not agree. It's not our draft. We stand firm on our interest, and I believe both wisely and firmly. I'm Ed Donahue.
20: This is AP News. The House Ethics Committee is starting an investigation of domestic abuse allegations against Ohio Republican Max Miller.
23: The House Ethics Committee has started investigating domestic abuse allegations against Ohio Republican Max Miller. That came after Miller said he asked for his own probe of allegations by ex-wife Emily Moreno, the daughter of Ohio GOP Senator Bernie Moreno. Miller is up for re-election, and Republicans trying to keep a slim majority worry the allegations could cost them a seat. Miller is a former Trump White House advisor with reporters yesterday.
24: I always thought he was a very good person, and I'm going to let the families figure that out.
23: A source says the president told Miller his candidacy does not look good. Miller says he has nothing to hide and wants to clear his name. Sagar Magani, Washington.
20: I'm Mike Hempen, AP News.
25: Shh, here she comes.
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7: Not showing up to this one either. You're listening to Network Indiana. I'm Jarrett Lewis. Another crime summit focused on regional safety concerns happening in Indianapolis this week. Marion County Prosecutor Ryan Mears did not attend Monday's crime summit at Cambridge Fieldhouse because of a scheduling conflict. That was the word from his office. Mears' chief counsel attended the meeting on his behalf of the Marion County Prosecutor's Office. The summit was the second organized by Indianapolis Mayor Joe Hogsett. Severe weather and threats of violence weren't enough to stop organizers of a mass deportation rally in Boone County over the weekend. Ryan Hedrick reports.
0: It was billed the mass deportation rally and was originally planned for Fishers until organizers changed course. Heritage Indiana hosted the event under tight security and kept many details private. Co-founder Daniel Pointer says there was a good reason for that.
1: We had many violent threats, three threats in particular, that we passed along to the FBI.
0: Pointer did not say who made the threats, but he did say some of them referenced conservative activist Charlie Kirk, who was assassinated at Utah Valley University last year. Ryan Hedrick, Network Indiana.
7: Some more information coming in this afternoon about the shooting on Interstate 70 earlier today near downtown Indy. Indiana State Police say IMPD officers found a man outside of a Dodge Charger who had been shot, the shooting impacting traffic in the area. The Indianapolis Colts completing another day of training camp at Grand Park in Westfield. Their second day wearing full pads. Head coach Shane Steichen said they always enjoy a more physical camp.
2: Big time. I think the guys feel that when you come out here with the pads on. Obviously, it's a lot more physical. Obviously, we're taking care of each other, too, at the same time. It's a long season, but we got to be physical at the point of attack, and I thought guys brought that today.
7: The team has the day off tomorrow before returning on Thursday. And a few Indiana universities are in the top 10 of the first college football coaches poll. Notre Dame starts the preseason rankings fifth. The defending national champions, the Indiana Hoosiers, are sixth, and Ohio State is ranked number one. I'm Jarrett Lewis. 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
28: A boy born in Joplin, Missouri was fascinated by anything with wheels and a motor. The odds of him going on to fascinate millions with his talent, 1 in 260,000. The odds of this born racer having 157 career top 10 finishes in NASCAR? 1 in 125 billion. The odds of him winning both the Daytona 500 and the Brickyard 400 in the same year? 1 in 195 million. The odds of a child being diagnosed with autism? 1 in 68. 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
5: ABC News, I'm Wayne Cabot. The marquee race, the Michigan Democratic Senate primary, turned out to be closer than the polling suggested. The progressive Abdul El-Sayed sweating it out against establishment Democrat Haley Stevens. In Missouri, progressive Democrat Cori Bush lost her primary race to incumbent Congressman Wesley Bell and took aim at AIPAC lobbying and the Iran war.
6: These bills that come about where we're sending $3.3 billion for war to Israel, we can't just let that go and nobody say anything about it.
5: More than two-thirds of the West is in drought. In Oregon, half the state is in severe or extreme drought, where wildfires have burned 2 million acres. An intruder at Trump National, Los Angeles, Sunday, 2 days before the president arrived for a fundraiser Tuesday night. Sheriffs arresting a man they say was armed and might have been caught casing the place. Market futures higher after the S&P and Dow shattered records again. This is ABC News. Sources tell ABC News federal officials now fear as many as 12 states may have had water and wastewater utilities compromised in cyber attacks.
11: There is no evidence so far of any widespread disruption to water supplies in any of the affected states. But from time to time, certain things have gone offline. Automated systems have gone offline, and the utilities have had to revert to manual controls.
5: ABC's Aaron Katursky. A federal judge has set a March 2027 trial date for the antitrust case challenging the merger of Paramount and Warner Brothers Discovery. Paramount was seeking a November trial. This delay could cost the company, which agreed to pay $650 million to Warner Brothers for every quarter, starting in October if the deal didn't close. The WNBA's 16th team will be called the Cleveland Sirens, playing in 2028. I'm Wayne Cabot, ABC News.
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7: Not showing up to this one either. You're listening to Network Indiana. I'm Jarrett Lewis. Another crime summit focused on regional safety concerns happening in Indianapolis this week. Marion County Prosecutor Ryan Mears did not attend Monday's crime summit at Cambridge Fieldhouse because of a scheduling conflict. That was the word from his office. Mears' chief counsel attended the meeting on his behalf of the Marion County Prosecutor's Office. The summit was the second organized by Indianapolis Mayor Joe Hogsett. Severe weather and threats of violence weren't enough to stop organizers of a mass deportation rally in Boone County over the weekend. Ryan Hedrick reports.
0: It was billed a mass deportation rally and was originally planned for Fishers until organizers changed course. Heritage Indiana hosted the event under tight security and kept many details private. Co-founder Daniel Pointer says there was a good reason for that.
1: We had many violent threats, three threats in particular, that we passed along to the FBI.
0: Pointer did not say who made the threats, but he did say some of them reference conservative activist Charlie Kirk, who was assassinated at Utah Valley University last year. Ryan Hedrick, Network Indiana.
7: Some more information coming in this afternoon about the shooting on Interstate 70 earlier today near downtown Indy. Indiana State Police say IMPD officers found a man outside of a Dodge Charger who had been shot. The shooting impacting traffic in the area. The Indianapolis Colts completing another day of training camp at Grand Park in Westfield. Their second day wearing full pads. Head coach Shane Steichen said as they always enjoy a more physical camp.
2: Big time. I think the guys feel that when you come out here with the pads on. Obviously, it's a lot more physical. obviously we're taking care of each other too at the same time. It's a long season, but we got to be physical at the point of attack, and I thought guys brought that today.
7: The team has the day off tomorrow before returning on Thursday. And a few Indiana universities are in the top 10 of the first college football coaches poll. Notre Dame starts the preseason rankings fifth. The defending national champions, the Indiana Hoosiers, are sixth. And Ohio State is ranked number one. I'm Jarrett Lewis. 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
12: The Stark County Commissioners and Stark County Council have announced a joint executive session, followed by a commissioners-only executive session, followed by a special commissioners meeting, all to be held this week. I'm Becca Shepherd from the WKVI Information Center. The meetings will take place Friday, August 7th at the Annex 1 meeting room located at 53 East Mouse Street in Knox. The joint executive session is scheduled to begin at 8 a.m. Central Time. In accordance with Indiana laws, it has been shared that the topic of discussion during this session will be strategy with respect to the implementation of security systems. After that discussion and any other business that may pertain to an executive session, the joint session will be adjourned. Immediately following the joint executive session, county commissioners will meet in their own executive session. In accordance with Indiana laws, it has been shared that during this meeting, commissioners will have a discussion to receive information concerning an individual's alleged misconduct with respect to any individual over whom the governing body has jurisdiction. Commissioners are also expected to have communications with an attorney that are subject to the attorney-client privilege. After any other business that may pertain to an executive session, this meeting will also be adjourned. These executive sessions are not open to the public. Immediately following both executive sessions, the Stark County Commissioners will meet to discuss an EMA vehicle. After that discussion and any other business that may come before the board, that special meeting will be adjourned. The public is invited to attend that special meeting. The Knox City Council voted on Tuesday to move forward with the sale of approximately 5 buildable city-owned lots in the Parkview neighborhood. During the meeting, city officials said multiple contractors have expressed interest in purchasing the lots to build new homes. Council members discussed the city's options for selling the properties, including the possibility of combining some undersized lots to create buildable parcels. Officials also noted that the properties will be sold through the required public process rather than through direct sales. Following discussion, the council approved moving forward with the sale process for approximately 5 buildable lots. The Knox City Council approved the renewal of the city's contract with Republic Services during its meeting on Tuesday evening. During the discussion, city officials said they were seeking approval of the renewal 1 year early. Officials also noted the contract included a $1.50 increase over 3 years, mentioning it could be tied to expected fuel price increases. Following discussion, the council voted to approve the contract renewal. I'm Becca Shepherd from the WKVI Information Center. Visit our website, WKVI.com, or our Facebook page, Tri-County News, for all of your local news 24/7.
16: From the Tri-County Weather Center, I'm Bill Banks on All News 1520 WKVI. 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Tonight, mostly clear with a low of 60. Tomorrow, mostly sunny with a slight chance of an afternoon shower, high 83. Tomorrow night, showers and thunderstorms, low 69. Thursday, rain showers with a high of 79. I'm Bill Banks. For your local forecast 24/7, visit WKVI.com.
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18: This is a Bloomberg Money Minute. Fresh record closing highs today for both the Dow and the broader S&P 500 index as hopes rise for a deal to reopen the Strait of Hormuz to tanker traffic. That sent the market soaring higher and oil sharply lowered, closed under $76 a barrel. As for stocks, the Dow today closed 907 points higher, and that was off the highs of the session. That's a 1 2/3% gain. The Nasdaq, thanks to big gains in chip makers and other AI-related stocks, was up 671 points, a 2.5% increase. The S&P 500 gained 136 points, a nearly 2% gain. In its first-ever earnings as a publicly traded company coming after the closing bell, SpaceX, the rocket ship, AI, and satellite company, lost far less money than forecast and beat estimates on revenue forecast by a wide margin. Shares up 9.5% in trading earlier today, and they're a little bit higher in after-hours trading. Tom Busby, Bloomberg Radio.
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18: 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I'm Eric Pfeiffer. 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USDA released their land values summary last week, showing farmland values across the Corn Belt continue to show steady appreciation, though at a more moderate pace compared to the rapid gains of prior years. Indiana cropland averaged $9,150 per acre, up nearly 3.5% from last year. USDA estimates for Indiana cropland cash rent to continue to hover around the $235 to $245 per acre average. By comparison, university field surveys like Purdue's place top quality land around $318 an acre, average quality at $264, and poor quality at $207. 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I'm Eric Pfeiffer, Hoosier Ag Today.
12: Turning now to funeral arrangements. 69-year-old Clifford D. Minter of Winnemac passed away July 29th. Private graveside services will be held at the Winnemac Cemetery McKinley Edition in Winnemac. Arrangements have been entrusted to Frayn Mortuary in Winnemac for 69-year-old Clifford D. Minter Jr. of Winnemac. 62-year-old Brenda D. Weaver of Star City passed away August 1st. No services to be held at this time. Bremen and Son Memorial Chapel of Knox is in charge of arrangements. Memorials may be made to the funeral home in memory of 62-year-old Brenda D. Weaver of Star City. 81-year-old Eva Marie Crawford of Star City passed away August 1st. Cremation will take place at the Frayn Crematory in Winnemac. Arrangements have been entrusted to Frayn Mortuary in Winnemac for 81-year-old Eva Marie Crawford of Star City. 78-year-old Janice Ann Westfall Reinhold of Monterey passed away July 31st. There will be visitation from 2 to 8 p.m. Eastern Time tomorrow, Thursday, August 6th, at Frayne Mortuary in Winnemac. A rosary service will be held at 2 p.m. Eastern Time on Thursday at the funeral home. Funeral services will be held at 10 a.m. Eastern Time Friday, August 7th at Frayne Mortuary in Winnemac. Memorial contributions may be made to the Pulaski County 4-H Foundation in memory of Janice Ann Westfall Reinhold of Monterey. You can find complete obituary information online at WKVI.com.
16: 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Tonight, mostly clear with a low of 60. Tomorrow, mostly sunny with a slight chance of an afternoon shower, high 83. Tomorrow night, showers and thunderstorms, low 69. Thursday, rain showers with a high of 79. I'm Bill Banks. For your local forecast 24/7, visit WKVI.com.
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1: Network Indiana Sports, I'm Nathaniel Finch. Six practices, no limitations for Indianapolis Colts quarterback Daniel Jones. Less than 9 months from an Achilles tear that ended his season last year, Jones has been a full participant in every day of training camp so far.
3: Yeah, I felt good. Felt good through the whole camp so far, and I knew I would. I think you try to push yourself in rehab and what you're doing in preparation for camp, kind of knowing what to expect. So I felt really good, and I'll continue to stay on the recovery part of it and make sure I'm available out here every day.
1: The next 2 days off for Indianapolis, and practice continues at Grand Park in Westfield on Thursday. It's another Player of the Week honor for the Indiana Fever. Two straight for Fever star Caitlin Clark, her third of the season, named the top player in the Eastern Conference last week after averaging 26 points and 9 assists. Indiana beat the Storm and the Fire before losing on Sunday in Minnesota, scoring over 100 points in all three games and 6 straight. The Fever have a daunting stretch of games for the rest of the season, a preview of how a playoff run could feel.
5: Yeah, I think it's a measuring stick in terms of, like, consistently what it's going to take. We've got to be consistent throughout a 40-minute game. We've got to be consistent throughout, game to game. Tight turnarounds, not a lot of time to prepare. So I think it's really going to challenge our ability to make sure that we are playing at a level on a consistent basis that we need to.
1: That's Fever coach Stephanie White hosting the Aces coming up on Thursday night. Less than a month from the start of the season, the College Football Coaches Top 25 is upon us. The nation's head coaches vote Ohio State as the number one ranked team, with Notre Dame coming at number 5 and Indiana at number 6. Nathaniel Finch, Network Indiana.
6: Fox News, I'm Ted Linder. Michigan's Democratic Senate primary coming down to the wire between Abdul El-Sayed and Haley Stevens. The winner will go up against Republican Mike Rogers in November. President Trump telling Fox he has confidence in Rogers.
8: Mike Rogers is going to be fantastic. Now, I'm not a big believer in polls, but I believe in him somewhat. And based on the polls, he'll do much better against Abdul than he's going to do against the congresswoman.
6: El-Sayed is currently leading the polls ahead of Stevens at this hour. Trump-backed Representative John James winning Michigan's GOP primary for governor, besting millionaire businessman Perry Johnson. The state secretary of state, Jocelyn Benson, capturing the Democrat nomination to succeed term-limited Gretchen Whitmer. And the Powerball jackpot for Wednesday night, worth at least $786 million. If you win, that's a cash value of at least $341 million. 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
7: Not showing up to this one either. You're listening to Network Indiana. I'm Jarrett Lewis. Another crime summit focused on regional safety concerns happening in Indianapolis this week. Marion County Prosecutor Ryan Mears did not attend Monday's crime summit at Gainbridge Fieldhouse because of a scheduling conflict. That was the word from his office. Mears' chief counsel attended the meeting on his behalf of the Marion County Prosecutor's Office. The summit was the second organized by Indianapolis Mayor Joe Hogsett. Severe weather and threats of violence weren't enough to stop organizers of a mass deportation rally in Boone County over the weekend. Ryan Hedrick reports.
10: It was billed the mass deportation rally and was originally planned for Fishers until organizers changed course. Heritage Indiana hosted the event under tight security and kept many details private. Co-founder Daniel Pointer says there was a good reason for that.
11: We had many violent threats, three threats in particular, that we passed along to the FBI.
10: Pointer did not say who made the threats, but he did say some of them referenced conservative activist Charlie Kirk, who was assassinated at Utah Valley University last year. Brian Hedrick, Network Indiana.
7: Some more information coming in this afternoon about the shooting on Interstate 70 earlier today near downtown Indy. Indiana State Police say IMPD officers found a man outside of a Dodge Charger who had been shot. The shooting impacting traffic in the area. The Indianapolis Colts completing another day of training camp at Grand Park in Westfield. Their second day wearing full pads. Head coach Shane Steichen says they always enjoy a more physical camp.
13: Big time. I think the guys feel that when you come out here with the pads on. Obviously, it's a lot more physical. Obviously, we're taking care of each other, too, at the same time. It's a long season, but we got to be physical at the point of attack, and I thought guys brought that today.
7: The team has the day off tomorrow before returning on Thursday. And a few Indiana universities are in the top 10 of the first college football coaches poll. Notre Dame starts the preseason rankings fifth. The defending national champions, the Indiana Hoosiers, are sixth, and Ohio State is ranked number one. I'm Jarrett Lewis. You're listening to Network Indiana.
15: Commissioner Jesse Bohannon calls for a look at the county's flock camera contract. I'm Rusty Nixon, Max 98.3 FM News. In the latest in the local debate on the use of flock cameras in Marshall County, Commissioner Jesse Bohannon asked for the board to review the contract for the use of devices around the county.
19: I know that I'm probably out ahead of everybody else on this issue as far as my desire to take action, but I do know that we don't have many county contracts that don't come up for annual review. This has been one of them.
15: Flock cameras are motion-activated automatic license plate reader cameras made by Flock Safety that capture vehicle details, log specific characteristics, and feed data into searchable police networks. Over 120,000 such devices operate across the United States. County Attorney Sean Cerisi told the commissioners he'd recently reviewed the contract. It was a 3-year contract that had been renewed a year ago. Later in the discussion, Commissioner Adam Falstich said he had recently reviewed that same contract and thought it also had automatic renewal. Bohannon asked Cerisi to report to the commissioners at their next meeting on his findings.
19: At the very least, I'd like to at least get a report back at our next meeting about what the terms of the contract are for renewal and things like that. And I think, like almost all of our other vendors, this ought to be a contract that we do an annual renewal on so that we can get some oversight on it. So I guess what I'd like to say is that I'd like it not to be an auto-renewed contract, that it ought to come up for annual review.
15: August 2nd, a search warrant was served at an address on North Michigan Street. The warrant was a result of a child abuse case with information of drug use in the home. According to the police report, upon serving the warrant, drugs were located in the home. Dorian Rodriguez Crespo and Joseph Soto Crespo were taken into custody and charged with dealing cocaine or a narcotic drug, domestic battery, maintaining a common nuisance, neglect of a dependent, and possession of cocaine. Suspects are considered innocent until proven guilty in a court of law. Single parents on fixed disability incomes in Indiana say rising housing costs are pushing them out of basic living standards. Jeanette Cruz reports.
4: Many market-rate apartments across central Indiana require applicants to earn three times the monthly rent. For low-income Hoosiers on fixed disability checks like Faith Owens, meeting those income thresholds is nearly impossible, leaving many trapped paying majority of their income on basic shelter.
20: Somebody who's disabled, you can't make three times the rent. So it was really challenging to try to find a place that was first affordable within my disability money and then finding a place that didn't require three times the rent.
4: Advocates say Indiana's lack of statutory rent caps leave disabled residents with few affordable alternatives. Jeanette Cruz, Network Indiana.
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16: From the Tri-County Weather Center, I'm Bill Banks on All News 1520 WKVI. 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Tonight, mostly clear with a low of 60. Tomorrow, mostly sunny with a slight chance of an afternoon shower, high 83. Tomorrow night, showers and thunderstorms, low 69. Thursday, rain showers with a high of 79. I'm Bill Banks. For your local forecast 24/7, visit WKVI.com.
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18: This is a Bloomberg Money Minute. Fresh record closing highs today for both the Dow and the broader S&P 500 index as hopes rise for a deal to reopen the Strait of Hormuz to tanker traffic. That sent the market soaring higher and oil sharply lowered, closed under $76 a barrel. As for stocks, the Dow today closed 907 points higher, and that was off the highs of the session. That's a 1 2/3% gain. The NASDAQ, thanks to big gains in chipmakers and other AI-related stocks, was up 671 points, a 2.5% increase. The S&P 500 gained 136 points, a nearly 2% gain. In its first ever earnings as a publicly traded company, coming after the closing bell, SpaceX, the rocket ship, AI, and satellite company, lost far less money than forecast and beat estimates on revenue forecast by a wide margin. Shares up 9.5% in trading earlier today, and they're a little bit higher in after-hours trading. Tom Busby, Bloomberg Radio.
21: Today in school, I learned a lot. In chemistry, I learned that no one likes me. In English, I learned that I'm disgusting. And in physics, I learned that I'm a loser.
22: Today in school, I learned that I'm ugly and useless. And in the gym, I learned that I'm pathetic and a joke. In history, I learned that I'm trash.
21: Today in school, I learned that I have no friends. In English, I learned that I make people sick. And at lunch, I learned that I sit on my own because I smell. In chemistry, I learned that no one likes
22: me. In biology, I learned that I'm fat and stupid. And in math, I learned that I'm trash.
21: The only thing I didn't learn in school today.
22: Is why no one ever helps.
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2: 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I'm Eric Pfeiffer. This is Hoosier Ag Today News, brought to you by the Indiana State Fair, kicking off this Friday. 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USDA released their land values summary last week, showing farmland values across the Corn Belt continue to show steady appreciation, though at a more moderate pace compared to the rapid gains of prior years. Indiana cropland averaged $9,150 per acre, up nearly 3.5% from last year. USDA estimates for Indiana cropland cash rent to continue to hover around the $235 to $245 per acre average. By comparison, university field surveys like Purdue's place top quality land around $318 an acre, average quality at $264, and poor quality at $207. Read more at HoosierAgToday.com. I'm Eric Pfeiffer, Hoosier Ag Today.
3: Commissioner Jesse Bohannon calls for a look at the county's flock camera contract. I'm Rusty Nixon, Max 98.3 FM News. In the latest in the local debate on the use of flock cameras in Marshall County, Commissioner Jesse Bohannon asked for the board to review the contract for the use of devices around the county.
4: I know that I'm probably out ahead of everybody else on this issue as far as my desire to take action, but I do know that we don't have many county contracts that don't come up for annual review. This has been one of them.
3: Flock cameras are motion-activated automatic license plate reader cameras made by Flock Safety that capture vehicle details, log specific characteristics, and feed data into searchable police networks. Over 120,000 such devices operate across the United States. County Attorney Sean Cerisi told the commissioners he'd recently reviewed the contract. It was a three-year contract that had been renewed a year ago. Later in the discussion, Commissioner Adam Falstich said he had recently reviewed that same contract and thought it also had automatic renewal. Bohannon asked Cerisi to report to the commissioners at their next meeting on his findings.
4: At the very least, I'd like to at least get a report back at our next meeting about what the terms of the contract are for renewal and things like that. And I think, like almost all of our other vendors, this ought to be a contract that we do an annual renewal on so that we can get some oversight on it. So I guess what I'd like to say is that I'd like it not to be an auto-renewed contract, that it ought to come up for annual review.
3: August 2nd, a search warrant was served at an address on North Michigan Street. The warrant was a result of a child abuse case with information of drug use in the home. According to the police report, upon serving the warrant, drugs were located in the home. Dorian Rodriguez Crespo and Joseph Soto Crespo were taken into custody and charged with dealing cocaine or a narcotic drug, domestic battery, maintaining a common nuisance, neglect of a dependent, and possession of cocaine. Suspects are considered innocent until proven guilty in a court of law. Single parents on fixed disability incomes in Indiana say rising housing costs are pushing them out of basic living standards. Jeanette Cruz reports.
5: Many market-rate apartments across central Indiana require applicants to earn three times the monthly rent. For low-income Hoosiers on fixed disability checks like Faith Owens, meeting those income thresholds is nearly impossible, leaving many trapped paying majority of their income on basic shelter.
6: Somebody who's disabled, you can't make three times the rent. So it was really challenging to try to find a place that was first affordable within my disability money and then finding a place that didn't require three times the rent.
5: Advocates say Indiana's lack of statutory rent caps leave disabled residents with few affordable alternatives. Jeanette Cruz, Network Indiana.
3: I'm Rusty Nixon, Max 98.3 FM News. 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
1: 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Tonight, mostly clear with a low of 60. Tomorrow, mostly sunny with a slight chance of an afternoon shower, high 83. Tomorrow night, showers and thunderstorms, low 69. Thursday, rain showers with a high of 79. I'm Bill Banks. For your local forecast 24/7, visit WKVI.com.
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5: ABC News, I'm Wayne Cabot. The marquee race, the Michigan Democratic Senate primary, turned out to be closer than the polling suggested. The progressive Abdul El-Sayed sweating it out against establishment Democrat Haley Stevens. In Missouri, progressive Democrat Cori Bush lost her primary race to incumbent Congressman Wesley Bell and took aim at AIPAC lobbying and the Iran war.
6: These bills that come about where we're sending $3.3 billion for war to Israel, we can't just let that go and nobody say anything about it.
5: More than two-thirds of the West is in drought. In Oregon, half the state is in severe or extreme drought, where wildfires have burned 2 million acres. An intruder at Trump National, Los Angeles, Sunday, 2 days before the president arrived for a fundraiser Tuesday night. Sheriffs arresting a man they say was armed and might have been caught casing the place. Market futures higher after the S&P and Dow shattered records again. This is ABC News. Sources tell ABC News federal officials now fear as many as 12 states may have had water and wastewater utilities compromised in cyber attacks.
7: There is no evidence so far of any widespread disruption to water supplies in any of the affected states. But from time to time, certain things have gone offline. Automated systems have gone offline, and the utilities have had to revert to manual controls.
5: ABC's Aaron Katursky. A federal judge has set a March 2027 trial date for the antitrust case challenging the merger of Paramount and Warner Brothers Discovery. Paramount was seeking a November trial. This delay could cost the company, which agreed to pay $650 million to Warner Brothers for every quarter, starting in October if the deal didn't close. The WNBA's 16th team will be called the Cleveland Sirens, playing in 2028. I'm Wayne Cabot, ABC News.
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10: Not showing up to this one either. You're listening to Network Indiana. I'm Jarrett Lewis. Another crime summit focused on regional safety concerns happening in Indianapolis this week. Marion County Prosecutor Ryan Mears did not attend Monday's crime summit at Cambridge Fieldhouse because of a scheduling conflict. That was the word from his office. Mears' chief counsel attended the meeting on his behalf of the Marion County Prosecutor's Office. The summit was the second organized by Indianapolis Mayor Joe Hogsett. Severe weather and threats of violence weren't enough to stop organizers of a mass deportation rally in Boone County over the weekend. Ryan Hedrick reports.
11: It was billed a mass deportation rally and was originally planned for Fishers until organizers changed course. Heritage Indiana hosted the event under tight security and kept many details private. Co-founder Daniel Pointer says there was a good reason for that.
12: We had many violent threats, three threats in particular, that we passed along to the FBI.
11: Pointer did not say who made the threats, but he did say some of them referenced conservative activist Charlie Kirk, who was assassinated at Utah Valley University last year. Brian Hedrick, Network Indiana.
10: Some more information coming in this afternoon about the shooting on Interstate 70 earlier today near downtown Indy. Indiana State Police say IMPD officers found a man outside of a Dodge Charger who had been shot, the shooting impacting traffic in the area. The Indianapolis Colts completing another day of training camp at Grand Park in Westfield. Their second day wearing full pads. Head coach Shane Steichen said they always enjoy a more physical camp.
13: Big time. I think the guys feel that when you come out here with the pads on. Obviously, it's a lot more physical. Obviously, we're taking care of each other, too, at the same time. It's a long season, but we got to be physical at the point of attack, and I thought guys brought that today.
10: The team has the day off tomorrow before returning on Thursday. And a few Indiana universities are in the top 10 of the first college football coaches poll. Notre Dame starts the preseason rankings fifth. The defending national champions, the Indiana Hoosiers, are sixth, and Ohio State is ranked number one. I'm Jarrett Lewis. 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
14: The Stark County Commissioners and Stark County Council have announced a joint executive session, followed by a commissioners-only executive session, followed by a special commissioners meeting, all to be held this week. I'm Becca Shepherd from the WKVI Information Center. The meetings will take place Friday, August 7th at the Annex 1 meeting room located at 53 East Mouse Street in Knox. The joint executive session is scheduled to begin at 8 a.m. Central Time. In accordance with Indiana laws, it has been shared that the topic of discussion during this session will be strategy with respect to the implementation of security systems. After that discussion and any other business that may pertain to an executive session, the joint session will be adjourned. Immediately following the joint executive session, county commissioners will meet in their own executive session. In accordance with Indiana laws, it has been shared that during this meeting, commissioners will have a discussion to receive information concerning an individual's alleged misconduct with respect to any individual over whom the governing body has jurisdiction. Commissioners are also expected to have communications with an attorney that are subject to the attorney-client privilege. After any other business that may pertain to an executive session, this meeting will also be adjourned. These executive sessions are not open to the public. Immediately following both executive sessions, the Stark County Commissioners will meet to discuss an EMA vehicle. After that discussion and any other business that may come before the board, that special meeting will be adjourned. The public is invited to attend that special meeting. The Knox City Council voted on Tuesday to move forward with the sale of approximately five buildable city-owned lots in the Parkview neighborhood. During the meeting, city officials said multiple contractors have expressed interest in purchasing the lots to build new homes. Council members discussed the city's options for selling the properties, including the possibility of combining some undersized lots to create buildable parcels. Officials also noted that the properties will be sold through the required public process rather than through direct sales. Following discussion, the council approved moving forward with the sale process for approximately five buildable lots. The Knox City Council approved the renewal of the city's contract with Republic Services during its meeting on Tuesday evening. During the discussion, city officials said they were seeking approval of the renewal 1 year early. Officials also noted the contract included a $1.50 increase over 3 years, mentioning it could be tied to expected fuel price increases. Following discussion, the council voted to approve the contract renewal. I'm Becca Shepherd from the WKVI Information Center. Visit our website, WKVI.com, or our Facebook page, Tri-County News, for all of your local news 24/7.
1: From the Tri-County Weather Center, I'm Bill Banks on All News 1520 WKVI. 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Tonight, mostly clear with a low of 60. Tomorrow, mostly sunny with a slight chance of an afternoon shower, high 83. Tomorrow night, showers and thunderstorms, low 69. Thursday, rain showers with a high of 79. I'm Bill Banks. For your local forecast 24/7, visit WKVI.com.
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15: This is a Bloomberg Money Minute. Fresh record closing highs today for both the Dow and the broader S&P 500 index as hopes rise for a deal to reopen the Strait of Hormuz to tanker traffic. That sent the market soaring higher and oil sharply lowered, closed under $76 a barrel. As for stocks, the Dow today closed 907 points higher, and that was off the highs of the session. That's a 1 2/3% gain. The NASDAQ, thanks to big gains in chipmakers and other AI-related stocks, was up 671 points, a 2.5% increase. The S&P 500 gained 136 points, a nearly 2% gain. In its first-ever earnings as a publicly traded company coming after the closing bell, SpaceX, the rocket ship, AI, and satellite company, lost far less money than forecast and beat estimates on revenue forecast by a wide margin. Shares up 9.5% in trading earlier today, and they're a little bit higher in after-hours trading. Tom Busby, Bloomberg Radio.
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18: 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I'm Eric Pfeiffer. This is Hoosier Ag Today News, brought to you by the Indiana State Fair, kicking off this Friday. 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USDA released their land values summary last week, showing farmland values across the Corn Belt continue to show steady appreciation, though at a more moderate pace compared to the rapid gains of prior years. Indiana cropland averaged $9,150 per acre, up nearly 3.5% from last year. USDA estimates for Indiana cropland cash rent to continue to hover around the $235 to $245 per acre average. By comparison, university field surveys like Purdue's place top quality land around $318 an acre, average quality at $264, and poor quality at $207. 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I'm Eric Pfeiffer. Who's your ag today?
14: Turning now to funeral arrangements. 69-year-old Clifford D. Minter of Winnemac passed away July 29th. Private graveside services will be held at the Winnemac Cemetery McKinley Addition in Winnemac. Arrangements have been entrusted to Frayne Mortuary in Winnemac for 69-year-old Clifford D. Minter Jr. of Winnemac. 62-year-old Brenda D. Weaver of Star City passed away August 1st. No services to be held at this time. Bremen and Son Memorial Chapel of Knox is in charge of arrangements. Memorials may be made to the funeral home in memory of 62-year-old Brenda D. Weaver of Star City. 81-year-old Eva Marie Crawford of Star City passed away August 1st. Cremation will take place at the Frayne Crematory in Winnemac. Arrangements have been entrusted to Frayne Mortuary in Winnemac for 81-year-old Eva Marie Crawford of Star City. 78-year-old Janice Ann Westfall Reinhold of Monterey passed away July 31st. There will be a visitation from 2 to 8 p.m. Eastern Time tomorrow, Thursday, August 6th at Frayne Mortuary in Winnemac. A rosary service will be held at 2 p.m. Eastern Time on Thursday at the funeral home. Funeral services will be held at 10 a.m. Eastern Time Friday, August 7th at Frayne Mortuary in Winnemac. Memorial contributions may be made to the Pulaski County 4-H Foundation in memory of Janice Ann Westfall Reinhold of Monterey. You can find complete obituary information online at WKVI.com.
1: 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Tonight, mostly clear with a low of 60. Tomorrow, mostly sunny with a slight chance of an afternoon shower, high 83. Tomorrow night, showers and thunderstorms, low 69. Thursday, rain showers with a high of 79. I'm Bill Banks. For your local forecast 24/7, visit WKVI.com.
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19: AP News, I'm Mike Hempen. Authorities arrested a man with ammunition at one of President Trump's golf courses near Los Angeles. They say he was walking the grounds and appeared to be monitoring security planning at the golf course 2 days ahead of the president's visit. The Los Angeles County Sheriff's Department says the man was taking photos and video and had a 16-round magazine with ammunition in its pocket. They recovered a loaded pistol in his car. An out-of-service transmission tower is blamed for the 2025 Eaton Fire in California.
20: A report released by Los Angeles fire officials says the Eaton Fire that ravaged Altadena in 2025 was caused by sparks from an idle transmission tower owned by Southern California Edison. The wildfire killed 19 people and destroyed more than 9,400 homes and businesses. The report cites witnesses who observed bluish electrical arcing at the ridgetop tower and the early stages of the fire on January 7th. The utility, which is facing hundreds of lawsuits, says they are reviewing the report and has acknowledged detecting a fault on one of its transmission lines around the time that the fire started. L.A. County Fire Chief Anthony Moroni says their focus remains on assisting residents to rebuild and ensuring lessons are learned in honor of the 19 victims. I'm Jennifer King.
19: Israel is pushing back on a plan to disarm Hamas.
21: Prime Minister Benjamin Netanyahu says Israel will not withdraw from its current lines in Gaza until Hamas has completely disarmed. Netanyahu is pushing back on a recent deal announced by President Trump. He says President Trump thinks, his team thinks, they can get Hamas to disarm and demilitarize Gaza. We are looking into it. They sent us a draft. We did not agree. It's not our draft. We stand firm on our interest, and I believe both wisely and firmly. I'm Ed Donahue.
19: This is AP News. The House Ethics Committee is starting an investigation of domestic abuse allegations against Ohio Republican Max Miller.
0: The House Ethics Committee has started investigating domestic abuse allegations against Ohio Republican Max Miller. That came after Miller said he asked for his own probe of allegations by ex-wife Emily Moreno, the daughter of Ohio GOP Senator Bernie Moreno. Miller is up for re-election, and Republicans trying to keep a slim majority worry the allegations could cost them a seat. Miller is a former Trump White House advisor with reporters yesterday.
6: I always thought he was a very good person, and I'm going to let the families figure that out.
0: A source says the president told Miller his candidacy does not look good. Miller says he has nothing to hide and wants to clear his name. Sagar Magani, Washington.
19: I'm Mike Hempen.
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2: ABC News, I'm Wayne Cabot. So how do progressives do on primary night? In defeat, Missouri, Cori Bush, former squad member, saying this to the incumbent Democrat Wesley Bill.
3: For the next 2 years, this community will be represented by someone that didn't deem you valuable enough to show up to one candidate forum where there were audience comments, even though I showed up to everyone.
2: Before the polls closed in Michigan, election officials warned it would be a long night in a tight race between progressive Democrat Dr. Abdul Al-Sayed and the establishment candidate Haley Stevens. The Ohio congressman facing an ethics investigation over domestic abuse allegations, Max Miller, says he's innocent and will not quit his campaign even after getting a phone call from President Trump. L.A. sheriffs say an armed suspect was arrested at Trump National Golf Course there while taking pictures Sunday, 2 days before Trump came for a fundraiser. This is ABC News. Market futures are up after record days for the S&P and the Dow. Three people were killed in Saturday shooting outside an In-N-Out in Idaho, and ABC's Trevor Ault spoke with the man who took action that night.
4: 35-year-old Jordan Salinas tells me he and his girlfriend Emily had just pulled into the parking lot when the shooting began. As hundreds ran for their lives, Jordan drew his semi-automatic pistol and went toward the danger, seen on video repeatedly firing at the shooter. Authorities say an off-duty state trooper also took aim at the suspect, and the pair's heroic actions bought valuable time for people to flee.
5: The investigators say that you probably saved a lot of lives.
6: My goal was to try to help as many people get home as possible.
2: SpaceX posting a loss of $541 million in the second quarter, but that's less than analysts expected. What were they expecting? I'm Wayne Cabot, ABC News.
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11: Not showing up to this one either. You're listening to Network Indiana. I'm Jarrett Lewis. Another crime summit focused on regional safety concerns happening in Indianapolis this week. Marion County Prosecutor Ryan Mears did not attend Monday's crime summit at Gainbridge Fieldhouse because of a scheduling conflict. That was the word from his office. Mears' chief counsel attended the meeting on his behalf of the Marion County Prosecutor's Office. The summit was the second organized by Indianapolis Mayor Joe Hogsett. Severe weather and threats of violence weren't enough to stop organizers of a mass deportation rally in Boone County over the weekend. Ryan Hedrick reports.
12: It was billed the mass deportation rally and was originally planned for Fishers until organizers changed course. Heritage Indiana hosted the event under tight security and kept many details private. Co-founder Daniel Pointer says there was a good reason for that.
13: We had many violent threats, 3 threats in particular, that we passed along to the FBI.
12: Pointer did not say who made the threats, but he did say some of them reference conservative activist Charlie Kirk, who was assassinated at Utah Valley University last year. Brian Hedrick, Network Indiana.
11: Some more information coming in this afternoon about the shooting on Interstate 70 earlier today near downtown Indy. Indiana State Police say IMPD officers found a man outside of a Dodge Charger who had been shot. The shooting impacting traffic in the area. The Indianapolis Colts completing another day of training camp at Grand Park in Westfield. Their second day wearing full pads. Head coach Shane Steichen says they always enjoy a more physical camp.
14: Big time. I think the guys feel that when you come out here with the pads on. Obviously, it's a lot more physical. Obviously, we're taking care of each other, too, at the same time. It's a long season, but we got to be physical at the point of attack, and I thought guys brought that today.
11: The team has the day off tomorrow before returning on Thursday. And a few Indiana universities are in the top 10 of the first college football coaches poll. Notre Dame starts the preseason rankings fifth. The defending national champions, the Indiana Hoosiers, are sixth, and Ohio State is ranked number one. I'm Jarrett Lewis. 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
15: The Stark County Commissioners and Stark County Council have announced a joint executive session, followed by a commissioners-only executive session, followed by a special commissioners meeting, all to be held this week. I'm Becca Shepherd from the WKVI Information Center. The meetings will take place Friday, August 7th at the Annex 1 meeting room located at 53 East Mouse Street in Knox. The joint executive session is scheduled to begin at 8 a.m. Central Time. In accordance with Indiana laws, it has been shared that the topic of discussion during this session will be strategy with respect to the implementation of security systems. After that discussion and any other business that may pertain to an executive session, the joint session will be adjourned. Immediately following the joint executive session, county commissioners will meet in their own executive session. In accordance with Indiana laws, it has been shared that during this meeting, commissioners will have a discussion to receive information concerning an individual's alleged misconduct with respect to any individual over whom the governing body has jurisdiction. Commissioners are also expected to have communications with an attorney that are subject to the attorney-client privilege. After any other business that may pertain to an executive session, this meeting will also be adjourned. These executive sessions are not open to the public. Immediately following both executive sessions, the Stark County Commissioners will meet to discuss an EMA vehicle. After that discussion and any other business that may come before the board, that special meeting will be adjourned. The public is invited to attend that special meeting. The Knox City Council voted on Tuesday to move forward with the sale of approximately 5 buildable city-owned lots in the Parkview neighborhood. During the meeting, city officials said multiple contractors have expressed interest in purchasing the lots to build new homes. Council members discussed the city's options for selling the properties, including the possibility of combining some undersized lots to create buildable parcels. Officials also noted that the properties will be sold through the required public process rather than through direct sales. Following discussion, the council approved moving forward with the sale process for approximately 5 buildable lots. The Knox City Council approved the renewal of the city's contract with Republic Services during its meeting on Tuesday evening. During the discussion, city officials said they were seeking approval of the renewal 1 year early. Officials also noted the contract included a $1.50 increase over 3 years, mentioning it could be tied to expected fuel price increases. Following discussion, the council voted to approve the contract renewal. I'm Becca Shepherd from the WKVI Information Center. Visit our website, WKVI.com, or our Facebook page, Tri-County News, for all of your local news 24/7.
16: From the Tri-County Weather Center, I'm Bill Banks on All News 1520 WKVI. 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Tonight, mostly clear with a low of 60. Tomorrow, mostly sunny with a slight chance of an afternoon shower, high 83. Tomorrow night, showers and thunderstorms, low 69. Thursday, rain showers with a high of 79. I'm Bill Banks. For your local forecast 24/7, visit WKVI.com.
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18: This is a Bloomberg Money Minute. Fresh record closing highs today for both the Dow and the broader S&P 500 index as hopes rise for a deal to reopen the Strait of Hormuz to tanker traffic. That sent the market soaring higher and oil sharply lowered, closed under $76 a barrel. As for stocks, the Dow today closed 907 points higher, and that was off the highs of the session. That's a 1 2/3% gain. The NASDAQ, thanks to big gains in chipmakers and other AI-related stocks, was up 671 points, a 2.5% increase. The S&P 500 gained 136 points, a nearly 2% gain. In its first ever earnings as a publicly traded company coming after the closing bell, SpaceX, the rocket ship, AI, and satellite company, lost far less money than forecast and beat estimates on revenue forecast by a wide margin. Shares up 9.5% in trading earlier today, and they're a little bit higher in after-hours trading. Tom Busby, Bloomberg Radio.
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8: 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I'm Eric Pfeiffer. This is Hoosier Ag Today News, brought to you by the Indiana State Fair, kicking off this Friday. 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USDA released their land values summary last week, showing farmland values across the Corn Belt continue to show steady appreciation, though at a more moderate pace compared to the rapid gains of prior years. Indiana cropland averaged $9,150 per acre, up nearly 3.5% from last year. USDA estimates for Indiana cropland cash rent to continue to hover around the $235 to $245 per acre average. By comparison, university field surveys like Purdue's place top quality land around $318 an acre, average quality at $264, and poor quality at $207. 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I'm Eric Pfeiffer, Hoosier Ag Today.
9: Turning now to funeral arrangements. 69-year-old Clifford D. Minter of Winnemac passed away July 29th. Private graveside services will be held at the Winnemac Cemetery McKinley Edition in Winnemac. Arrangements have been entrusted to Frayne Mortuary in Winnemac for 69-year-old Clifford D. Minter Jr. of Winnemac. 62-year-old Brenda D. Weaver of Star City passed away August 1st. No services to be held at this time. Bremen and Son Memorial Chapel of Knox is in charge of arrangements. Memorials may be made to the funeral home in memory of 62-year-old Brenda D. Weaver of Star City. 81-year-old Eva Marie Crawford of Star City passed away August 1st. Cremation will take place at the Frayne Crematory in Winnemac. Arrangements have been entrusted to Frayne Mortuary in Winnemac for 81-year-old Eva Marie Crawford of Star City. 78-year-old Janice Ann Westfall Reinhold of Monterey passed away July 31st. There will be a visitation from 2 to 8 p.m. Eastern Time tomorrow, Thursday, August 6th, at Frayne Mortuary in Winnemac. A rosary service will be held at 2 p.m. Eastern Time on Thursday at the funeral home. Funeral services will be held at 10 a.m. Eastern Time Friday, August 7th, at Frayne Mortuary in Winnemac. Memorial contributions may be made to the Pulaski County 4-H Foundation in memory of Janice Ann Westfall Reinhold of Monterey. You can find complete obituary information online at WKVI.com.
10: 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Tonight, mostly clear with a low of 60. Tomorrow, mostly sunny with a slight chance of an afternoon shower, high 83. Tomorrow night, showers and thunderstorms, low 69. Thursday, rain showers with a high of 79. I'm Bill Banks. For your local forecast 24/7, visit WKVI.com.
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14: Network Indiana Sports. I'm Nathaniel Finch. Six practices, no limitations for Indianapolis Colts quarterback Daniel Jones. Less than 9 months from an Achilles tear that ended his season last year, Jones has been a full participant in every day of training camp so far.
3: Yeah, I felt good. Felt good through the whole camp so far, and kind of knew I would. I think you try to push yourself in rehab and what you're doing in preparation for camp, kind of knowing what to expect. So I felt really good, and I'll continue to stay on the recovery part of it and make sure I'm available out here every day.
14: The next 2 days off for Indianapolis, and practice continues at Grand Park in Westfield on Thursday. It's another Player of the Week honor for the Indiana Fever. Two straight for Fever star Caitlin Clark, her third of the season, named the top player in the Eastern Conference last week after averaging 26 points and 9 assists. Indiana beat the Storm and the Fire before losing on Sunday in Minnesota, scoring over 100 points in all 3 games and 6 straight. The Fever have a daunting stretch of games for the rest of the season, a preview of how a playoff run could feel.
4: Yeah, I think it's a measuring stick in terms of, like, consistently what it's going to take. We've got to be consistent throughout, a 40-minute game. We've got to be consistent throughout, game to game, tight turnarounds, not a lot of time to prepare. So I think it's really going to challenge our ability to make sure that we are playing at a level on a consistent basis that we need to.
14: That's Fever coach Stephanie White hosting the Aces coming up on Thursday night. Less than a month from the start of the season, the College Football Coaches Top 25 is upon us. The nation's head coaches vote Ohio State as the number one ranked team, with Notre Dame coming at number 5 and Indiana at number 6. Nathaniel Finch, Network Indiana.
5: News. I'm Sue Guzman. An armed suspect is in custody after being spotted walking the grounds of President Trump's California golf course ahead of the commander-in-chief's planned visit.
6: 38-year-old Janine John Taylor from Downey, California, taken into custody in Ranchos Palos Verdes by plainclothes FBI agents after they spotted his suspicious activity.
5: Fox's Kevin Cork. Investigators say he was monitoring security practices at the golf course before the president's fundraising dinner at the golf club outside Los Angeles. Los Angeles Fire Department has determined the cause of one of last year's deadly wildfires.
15: It was arcing from a transmission tower owned by Southern California Edison that sparked the deadly Eaton Fire in January of last year. The Los Angeles Fire Department says it reached that conclusion after 18 months of investigation.
5: Fox's Jack Callahan. 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
18: Not showing up to this one either. You're listening to Network Indiana. I'm Jarrett Lewis. Another crime summit focused on regional safety concerns happening in Indianapolis this week. Marion County Prosecutor Ryan Mears did not attend Monday's crime summit at Gainbridge Fieldhouse because of a scheduling conflict. That was the word from his office. Mears' chief counsel attended the meeting on his behalf of the Marion County Prosecutor's Office. The summit was the second organized by Indianapolis Mayor Joe Hogsett. Severe weather and threats of violence weren't enough to stop organizers of a mass deportation rally in Boone County over the weekend. Ryan Hedrick reports.
19: It was billed the mass deportation rally and was originally planned for Fishers until organizers changed course. Heritage Indiana hosted the event under tight security and kept many details private. Co-founder Daniel Pointer says there was a good reason for that.
20: We had many violent threats, 3 threats in particular, that we passed along to the FBI.
19: Pointer did not say who made the threats, but but he did say some of them reference conservative activist Charlie Kirk, who was assassinated at Utah Valley University last year. Ryan Hedrick, Network, Indiana.
18: Some more information coming in this afternoon about the shooting on Interstate 70 earlier today near downtown Indy. Indiana State Police say IMPD officers found a man outside of a Dodge Charger who had been shot, the shooting impacting traffic in the area. The Indianapolis Colts completing another day of training camp at Grand Park in Westfield, their second day wearing full pads. Head coach Shane Steichen says they always enjoy a more physical camp.
1: Big time. I think the guys feel that when you come out here with the pads on. Obviously, it's a lot more physical. Obviously, we're taking care of each other, too, at the same time. It's a long season, but we got to be physical at the point of attack, and that guys brought that today.
18: The team has the day off tomorrow before returning on Thursday. And a few Indiana universities are in the top 10 of the first college football coaches poll. Notre Dame starts the preseason rankings fifth. The defending national champions, the Indiana Hoosiers, are sixth. And Ohio State is ranked number one. I'm Jarrett Lewis. 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
21: Commissioner Jesse Bohannon calls for a look at the county's flock camera contract. I'm Rusty Nixon, Max 98.3 FM News. In the latest in the local debate on the use of flock cameras in Marshall County, Commissioner Jesse Bohannon asked for the board to review the contract for the use of devices around the county.
22: I know that I'm probably out ahead of everybody else on this issue as far as my desire to take action, but I do know that we don't have many county contracts that don't come up for annual review. This has been one of them.
21: Flock cameras are motion-activated automatic license plate reader cameras made by Flock Safety that capture vehicle details, log specific characteristics, and feed data into searchable police networks. Over 120,000 such devices operate across the United States. County Attorney Sean Cerisi told the commissioners he'd recently reviewed the contract. It was a three-year contract that had been renewed a year ago. Later in the discussion, Commissioner Adam Falstich said he had recently reviewed that same contract and thought it also had automatic renewal. Bohannon asked Cerisi to report to the commissioners at their next meeting on his findings.
22: At the very least, I'd like to at least get a report back at our next meeting about what the terms of the contract are for renewal and things like that. And I think, like almost all of our other vendors, this ought to be a contract that we do an annual renewal on so that we can get some oversight on it. So I guess what I'd like to say is that I'd like it not to be an auto-renewed contract, that it ought to come up for annual review.
21: August 2nd, a search warrant was served at an address on North Michigan Street. The warrant was a result of a child abuse case with information of drug use in the home. According to the police report, upon serving the warrant, drugs were located in the home. Dorian Rodriguez Crespo and Joseph Soto Crespo were taken into custody and charged with dealing cocaine or a narcotic drug, domestic battery, maintaining a common nuisance, neglect of a dependent, and possession of cocaine. Suspects are considered innocent until proven guilty in a court of law. Single parents on fixed disability incomes in Indiana say rising housing costs are pushing them out of basic living standards. Jeanette Cruz reports.
23: Many market-rate apartments across central Indiana require applicants to earn three times the monthly rent. For low-income Hoosiers on fixed disability checks like Faith Owens, meeting those income thresholds is nearly impossible, leaving many trapped paying majority of their income on basic shelter.
24: Somebody who's disabled, you can't make three times the rent. So it was really challenging to try to find a place that was first affordable within my disability money, and then finding a place that didn't require three times the rent.
23: Advocates say Indiana's lack of statutory rent caps leave disabled residents with few affordable alternatives. Jeanette Cruz, Network Indiana.
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10: 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Tonight, mostly clear with a low of 60. Tomorrow, mostly sunny with a slight chance of an afternoon shower, high 83. Tomorrow night, showers and thunderstorms, low 69. Thursday, rain showers with a high of 79. I'm Bill Banks. For your local forecast 24/7, visit WKVI.com.
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0: This is a Bloomberg Money Minute. Fresh record closing highs today for both the Dow and the broader S&P 500 index as hopes rise for a deal to reopen the Strait of Hormuz to tanker traffic. That sent the market soaring higher and oil sharply lowered, closed under $76 a barrel. As for stocks, the Dow today closed 907 points higher, and that was off the highs of the session. That's a 1 2/3% gain. The NASDAQ, thanks to big gains in chipmakers and other AI-related stocks, was up 671 points, a 2.5% increase. The S&P 500 gained 136 points, a nearly 2% gain. In its first-ever earnings as a publicly traded company coming after the closing bell, SpaceX, the rocket ship, AI, and satellite company, lost far less money than forecast and beat estimates on revenue forecast by a wide margin. Shares up 9.5% in trading earlier today, and they're a little bit higher in after-hours trading. Tom Busby, Bloomberg Radio.
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9: 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A big Texas hats off to you, Gary. 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Congratulations, Gary, on a job well done.
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27: 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I'm Eric Pfeiffer. This is Hoosier Ag Today News, brought to you by the Indiana State Fair, kicking off this Friday. It's where the best come together to compete for first place. 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USDA released their land values summary last week, showing farmland values across the Corn Belt continue to show steady appreciation, though at a more moderate pace compared to the rapid gains of prior years. Indiana cropland averaged $9,150 per acre, up nearly 3.5% from last year. USDA estimates for Indiana cropland cash rent to continue to hover around the $235 to $245 per acre average. By comparison, university field surveys like Purdue's place top quality land around $318 an acre

0: our motion-activated automatic license plate reader cameras made by Flock Safety that capture vehicle details, log specific characteristics, and feed data into searchable police networks. Over 120,000 such devices operate across the United States. County Attorney Sean Cerisi told the commissioners he'd recently reviewed the contract. It was a 3-year contract that had been renewed a year ago. Later in the discussion, Commissioner Adam Falstich said he had recently reviewed that same contract and thought it also had automatic renewal. Bohannon asked Cerisi to report to the commissioners at their next meeting on his findings.
1: At the very least, I'd like to at least get a report back at our next meeting about what the terms of the contract are for renewal and things like that. And I think, like almost all of our other vendors, this ought to be a contract that we do an annual renewal on so that we can get some oversight on it. So I guess what I'd like to say is that I'd like it not to be an auto-renew contract, that it ought to come up for annual review.
0: August 2nd, a search warrant was served at an address on North Michigan Street. The warrant was a result of a child abuse case with information of drug use in the home. According to the police report, upon serving the warrant, drugs were located in the home. Dorian Rodriguez Crespo and Joseph Soto Crespo were taken into custody and charged with dealing cocaine or a narcotic drug, domestic battery, maintaining a common nuisance, neglect of a dependent, and possession of cocaine. Suspects are considered innocent until proven guilty in a court of law. Single parents on fixed disability incomes in Indiana say rising housing costs are pushing them out of basic living standards. Jeanette Cruz reports.
2: Many market-rate apartments across central Indiana require applicants to earn 3 times the monthly rent. For low-income Hoosiers on fixed disability checks like Faith Owens, meeting those income thresholds is nearly impossible, leaving many trapped paying majority of their income on basic shelter.
3: Somebody who's disabled, you can't make 3 times the rent. So it was really challenging to try to find a place that was first affordable within my disability money, and then finding a place that didn't require 3 times the rent.
2: Advocates say Indiana's lack of statutory rent caps leave disabled residents with few affordable alternatives. Jeanette Cruz, Network Indiana.
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4: From the Tri-County Weather Center, I'm Bill Banks on All News 1520 WKVI. 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Tonight, mostly clear with a low of 60. Tomorrow, mostly sunny with a slight chance of an afternoon shower, high 83. Tomorrow night, showers and thunderstorms, low 69. Thursday, rain showers with a high of 79. I'm Bill Banks. For your local forecast 24/7, visit WKVI.com.
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0: A sheriff say an armed suspect was arrested at Trump National Golf Course there while taking pictures Sunday, 2 days before Trump came for a fundraiser. This is ABC News. Market futures are up after record days for the S&P and the Dow. Three people were killed in Saturday shooting outside an In-N-Out in Idaho, and ABC's Trevor Ault spoke with the man who took action that night.
1: 35-year-old Jordan Salinas tells me he and his girlfriend Emily had just pulled into the parking lot when the shooting began. As hundreds ran for their lives, Jordan drew his semi-automatic pistol and went toward the danger, seen on video repeatedly firing at the shooter. Authorities say an off-duty state trooper also took aim at the suspect, and the pair's heroic actions bought valuable time for people to flee.
2: The investigators say that you probably saved a lot of lives.
3: My goal was to try to help as many people get home as possible.
0: SpaceX posting a loss of $541 million in the second quarter, but that's less than analysts expected. What were they expecting? I'm Wayne Cabot, ABC News.
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8: Not showing up to this one either. You're listening to Network Indiana. I'm Jarrett Lewis. Another crime summit focused on regional safety concerns happening in Indianapolis this week. Marion County Prosecutor Ryan Mears did not attend Monday's crime summit at Gainbridge Fieldhouse because of a scheduling conflict. That was the word from his office. Mears' chief counsel attended the meeting on his behalf of the Marion County Prosecutor's Office. The summit was the second organized by Indianapolis Mayor Joe Hogsett. Severe weather and threats of violence weren't enough to stop organizers of a mass deportation rally in Boone County over the weekend. Ryan Hedrick reports.
9: It was billed the mass deportation rally and was originally planned for Fishers until organizers changed course. Heritage Indiana hosted the event under tight security and kept many details private. Co-founder Daniel Pointer says there was a good reason for that.
10: We had many violent threats, three threats in particular, that we passed along to the FBI.
9: Pointer did not say who made the threats, but he did say some of them referenced conservative activist Charlie Kirk, who was assassinated at Utah Valley University last year. Brian Hedrick, Network Indiana.
8: Some more information coming in this afternoon about the shooting on Interstate 70 earlier today near downtown Indy. Indiana State Police say IMPD officers found a man outside of a Dodge Charger who had been shot, the shooting impacting traffic in the area. The Indianapolis Colts completing another day of training camp at Grand Park in Westfield. Their second day wearing full pads. Head coach Shane Steichen said they always enjoy a more physical camp.
11: Big time. I think the guys feel that when you come out here with the pads on. Obviously, it's a lot more physical. Obviously, we're taking care of each other, too, at the same time. It's a long season, but we got to be physical at the point of attack, and I thought guys brought that today.
8: The team has the day off tomorrow before returning on Thursday. And a few Indiana universities are in the top 10 of the first college football coaches poll. Notre Dame starts the preseason rankings fifth. The defending national champions, the Indiana Hoosiers, are sixth, and Ohio State is ranked number one. I'm Jarrett Lewis. 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
12: The Stark County Commissioners and Stark County Council have announced a joint executive session, followed by a commissioners-only executive session, followed by a special commissioners meeting, all to be held this week. I'm Becca Shepherd from the WKVI Information Center. The meetings will take place Friday, August 7th at the Annex 1 meeting room located at 53 East Mouse Street in Knox. The joint executive session is scheduled to begin at 8 a.m. Central Time. In accordance with Indiana laws, it has been shared that the topic of discussion during this session will be strategy with respect to the implementation of security systems. After that discussion and any other business that may pertain to an executive session, the joint session will be adjourned. Immediately following the joint executive session, county commissioners will meet in their own executive session. In accordance with Indiana laws, it has been shared that during this meeting, commissioners will have a discussion to receive information concerning an individual's alleged misconduct with respect to any individual over whom the governing body has jurisdiction. Commissioners are also expected to have communications with an attorney that are subject to the attorney-client privilege. After any other business that may pertain to an executive session, this meeting will also be adjourned. These executive sessions are not open to the public. Immediately following both executive sessions, the Stark County Commissioners will meet to discuss an EMA vehicle. After that discussion and any other business that may come before the board, that special meeting will be adjourned. The public is invited to attend that special meeting. The Knox City Council voted on Tuesday to move forward with the sale of approximately 5 buildable city-owned lots in the Parkview neighborhood. During the meeting, city officials said multiple contractors have expressed interest in purchasing the lots to build new homes. Council members discussed the city's options for selling the properties, including the possibility of combining some undersized lots to create buildable parcels. Officials also noted that the properties will be sold through the required public process rather than through direct sales. Following discussion, the council approved moving forward with the sale process for approximately 5 buildable lots. The Knox City Council approved the renewal of the city's contract with Republic Services during its meeting on Tuesday evening. During the discussion, city officials said they were seeking approval of the renewal 1 year early. Officials also noted the contract included a $1.50 increase over 3 years, mentioning it could be tied to expected fuel price increases. Following discussion, the council voted to approve the contract renewal. I'm Becca Shepherd from the WKVI Information Center. Visit our website, WKVI.com, or our Facebook page, Tri-County News, for all of your local news 24/7.
13: From the Tri-County Weather Center, I'm Bill Banks on All News 1520 WKVI. 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Tonight, mostly clear with a low of 60. Tomorrow, mostly sunny with a slight chance of an afternoon shower, high 83. Tomorrow night, showers and thunderstorms, low 69. Thursday, rain showers with a high of 79. I'm Bill Banks. For your local forecast 24/7, visit WKVI.com.
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16: This is a Bloomberg Money Minute. Fresh record closing highs today for both the Dow and the broader S&P 500 index as hopes rise for a deal to reopen the Strait of Hormuz to tanker traffic. That sent the market soaring higher and oil sharply lowered, closed under $76 a barrel. As for stocks, the Dow today closed 907 points higher, and that was off the highs of the session. That's a 1 2/3% gain. The NASDAQ, thanks to big gains in chipmakers and other AI-related stocks, was up 671 points, a 2.5% increase. The S&P 500 gained 136 points, a nearly 2% gain. In its first-ever earnings as a publicly traded company coming after the closing bell, SpaceX, the rocket ship, AI, and satellite company, lost far less money than forecast and beat estimates on revenue forecast by a wide margin. Shares up 9.5% in trading earlier today, and they're a little bit higher in after-hours trading. Tom Busby, Bloomberg Radio.
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19: 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Congratulations, Gary.
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22: 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I'm Eric Pfeiffer. This is Hoosier Ag Today News, brought to you by the Indiana State Fair, kicking off this Friday. 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USDA released their land values summary last week, showing farmland values across the Corn Belt continue to show steady appreciation, though at a more moderate pace compared to the rapid gains of prior years. Indiana cropland averaged $9,150 per acre, up nearly 3.5% from last year. USDA estimates for Indiana cropland cash rent to continue to hover around the $235 to $245 per acre average. By comparison, university field surveys like Purdue's place top quality land around $318 an acre, average quality at $264, and poor quality at $207. 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I'm Eric Pfeiffer, Hoosier Ag Today.
12: Turning now to funeral arrangements. 69-year-old Clifford D. Minter of Winnemac passed away July 29th. Private graveside services will be held at the Winnemac Cemetery McKinley Edition in Winnemac. Arrangements have been entrusted to Frayne Mortuary in Winnemac for 69-year-old Clifford D. Minter, Jr. of Winnemac. 62-year-old Brenda D. Weaver of Star City passed away August 1st. No services to be held at this time. Brayman & Son Memorial Chapel of Knox is in charge of arrangements. Memorials may be made to the funeral home in memory of 62-year-old Brenda D. Weaver of Star City. 81-year-old Eva Marie Crawford of Star City passed away August 1st. Cremation will take place at the Frayne Crematory in Winnemac. Arrangements have been entrusted to Frayne Mortuary in Winnemac for 81-year-old Eva Marie Crawford of Star City. 78-year-old Janice Ann Westfall Reinhold of Monterey passed away July 31st. There will be a visitation from 2 to 8 p.m. Eastern Time tomorrow, Thursday, August 6th at Frayne Mortuary in Winnemac. A rosary service will be held at 2 p.m. Eastern Time on Thursday at the funeral home. Funeral services will be held at 10 a.m. Eastern Time Friday, August 7th at Frayne Mortuary in Winnemac. Memorial contributions may be made to the Pulaski County 4-H Foundation in memory of Janice Ann Westfall Reinhold of Monterey. You can find complete obituary information online at WKVI.com.
13: 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Tonight, mostly clear with a low of 60. Tomorrow, mostly sunny with a slight chance of an afternoon shower, high 83. Tomorrow night, showers and thunderstorms, low 69. Thursday, rain showers with a high of 79. I'm Bill Banks. For your local forecast 24/7, visit WKVI.com.
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2: AP News, I'm Marcela Sanchez. In Michigan, moderate candidate U.S. Representative Haley Stevens and progressive favorite Abdul El-Sayed are in a tight race for the state's Democratic U.S. Senate nomination, with no clear winner as of this morning. The nominee will face Republican former Congressman Mike Rogers. President Trump says a deal with Iran to open the Strait of Hormuz could come as early as today. Trump told reporters in Los Angeles that the U.S. and Iran are negotiating after Iran requested more talks. Meanwhile, Mideast officials said Iran and Oman were making progress on a deal to open the Strait of Hormuz. AP Washington correspondent Sagar Magani has more.
3: The officials say it would have ships enter the Persian Gulf through an Iranian-controlled route and leave through one Oman controls, with service fees charged for security, among other things. The officials say the deal would be linked to the U.S. lifting its Iranian port blockade.
23: Suffice it to say there's been progress made in those talks, but not finality yet. We're hoping that will happen very shortly.
3: But Secretary of State Marco Rubio just 2 weeks ago ruled out letting Iran control the strait.
24: We have created a very dangerous precedent.
3: The Strait of Hormuz was an open international waterway before the war started. Any deal formalizing Iranian control would be a big strategic win for Tehran. Sagar Magani, Washington.
2: Officials in California say a man was arrested at Trump's Los Angeles area golf course Sunday. Janine John Tail was carrying ammunition and had a gun in his vehicle. Authorities say the 38-year-old appeared to be monitoring security ahead of Trump's visit there yesterday. More stories at apnews.com. This is AP News. Cyclospora outbreak linked to contaminated lettuce has doubled sales at Salad Days, a small hydroponic farm in Flora, Mississippi.
25: People have really come out of the woodwork and want to know where their food is coming from.
26: President Lee Bailey says customers are turning to lettuce products they view as safer.
25: The reason that this concept of growing is so much safer is that it's all enclosed. So you are walling out all the outside potential contaminants. We're using safe water sources. We use tested municipal water. We also treat with ozone, which is a way to kill any pathogens that could be in the water.
26: Cyclospora most commonly spreads when produce is irrigated or washed with contaminated water. Biomedical experts recommend consumers worried about the parasite purchase locally grown whole head lettuce and wash it themselves before eating. I'm Jennifer King.
2: And I'm Marcela Sanchez, AP News.
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0: Not showing up to this one either. You're listening to Network Indiana. I'm Jarrett Lewis. Another crime summit focused on regional safety concerns happening in Indianapolis this week. Marion County Prosecutor Ryan Mears did not attend Monday's crime summit at Gainbridge Fieldhouse because of a scheduling conflict. That was the word from his office. Mears' chief counsel attended the meeting on his behalf of the Marion County Prosecutor's Office. The summit was the second organized by Indianapolis Mayor Joe Hogsett. Severe weather and threats of violence weren't enough to stop organizers of a mass deportation rally in Boone County over the weekend. Ryan Hedrick reports.
4: It was billed the mass deportation rally and was originally planned for Fishers until organizers changed course. Heritage Indiana hosted the event under tight security and kept many details private. Co-founder Daniel Pointer says there was a good reason for that.
8: We had many violent threats, three threats in particular, that we passed along to the FBI.
4: Pointer did not say who made the threats, but he did say some of them referenced conservative activist Charlie Kirk, who was assassinated at Utah Valley University last year. Brian Hedrick, Network Indiana.
0: Some more information coming in this afternoon about the shooting on Interstate 70 earlier today near downtown Indy. Indiana State Police say IMPD officers found a man outside of a Dodge Charger who had been shot. The shooting impacting traffic in the area. The Indianapolis Colts completing another day of training camp at Grand Park in Westfield. Their second day wearing full pads. Head coach Shane Steichen says they always enjoy a more physical camp.
9: Big time. I think the guys feel that when you come out here with the pads on. Obviously, it's a lot more physical. Obviously, we're taking care of each other, too, at the same time. It's a long season, but we got to be physical at the point of attack, and I thought guys brought that today.
0: The team has the day off tomorrow before returning on Thursday. And a few Indiana universities are in the top 10 of the first college football coaches poll. Notre Dame starts the preseason rankings fifth. The defending national champions, the Indiana Hoosiers, are sixth, and Ohio State is ranked number one. I'm Jarrett Lewis. You're listening to Network Indiana.

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8: ABC News, I'm Sherry Preston. A very close race in the Democratic primary for an open Senate seat in Michigan. Neither moderate Democrat Haley Stevens or more progressive Democrat Abdul Al-Sayed are claiming victory in the very tight contest as of now. Former so-called squad member progressive Democrat Cori Bush losing her Missouri race in the St. Louis area to incumbent Congressman Wesley Bell in one of those newly drawn congressional districts. A potential security threat for President Trump, a man arrested at a Trump golf course in advance of his visit to Los Angeles last night.
9: Officials say plain-clothed agents reported a suspicious man at Trump National Golf Club in Rancho Palos Verdes Sunday. They say he was spotted walking the property, taking photos and videos, and appearing to monitor security preparations 2 days before the president's planned visit.
8: ABC's Sophie Flay. The president says a deal on the Strait of Hormuz could come as early as today as Iran and Oman inch toward an agreement to reopen the crucial waterway. This is ABC News. Investigators are still trying to track the source of the cyber attacks on water systems across the country, with more saying they may have been hit. ABC's Aaron Katursky has some details.
10: Sources tell ABC News that federal officials now fear as many as 12 additional states may have had water and wastewater utilities compromised in these cyber attacks. Iran remains the prime suspect. But federal officials are still trying to figure out if it was indeed Iran or maybe some other state actor mimicking how Iran would go about doing this kind of a hack in order to provoke some kind of a response from the United States.
8: Virtually anywhere you look, home prices are going up. The National Association of Realtors says prices were higher 80% of metro markets across the country from April through June, the Northeast leading the way with increases of nearly 4%. I'm Sherry Preston, ABC News.
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14: He's out weeks after he voted to raise your rates. This is Network Indiana. I'm Ryan Hedrick. Governor Mike Braun has fired Indiana Utility Commissioner Andy Zay. Zay voted for AES Indiana's rate hike about 6 weeks ago and was bumped from his chair soon after that. The governor removed him yesterday, and an agency spokesperson says it was for non-adherence to state policies and laws tied to his role. Braun appointed Zay and made him chair back in December, and now he wants the commission to take another look at that $71 million rate increase for AES Indiana. Indiana Senator Chris Garten says he wants to be the next leader of the state Senate. Here's Jarrett Lewis.
15: Senator Garten announcing his candidacy for Indiana State Senate President Pro Tem. Garten is a Republican from Charlestown. This is him earlier this year discussing illegal immigration and its impact on the Hoosier State.
16: I want to be explicitly clear. I don't care how long they've been here. They need to get out. And I support every method of getting every illegal alien out of Indiana today.
15: Garten's announcement comes just a few days after current President Pro Tem Rod Bray said he would not seek re-election in that leadership position. He called illegal immigration one of the most important issues facing the state and this country. Jarrett Lewis, Network Indiana.
14: Seven students involved with an IU fraternity are being criminally charged for seriously injuring two pledges. Each of the seven are charged with two counts of hazing. One of them is also facing a charge of obstruction of justice. Court documents state that last year, over homecoming weekend, members of Phi Kappa Psi made a few dozen pledges go through strenuous exercises for about 3 hours, including brother squats in a room of the frat house with just a metal trough containing ice water. Two of the pledges were hospitalized for a few days with rhabdomyolysis, a serious medical condition. The university says the frat remains suspended. This is Network Indiana.
17: Think back to the last time you were in nature. What comes to mind? Hiking through a lush forest, floating on a lazy river, or perhaps watching a vibrant sunset on a beach full of glistening plastic bottles and food wrappers. Unfortunately, this isn't a joke. Here in the U.S., we generate the most plastic waste in the world, with 70% of it ending up in landfills. And by the time you're done listening to this ad, more than a dump truck's worth of plastic will have made it into the ocean. Plastic has become a useful part of our everyday lives, but it's polluting the air, water, and soil that all life needs to survive. This is a human problem that can be solved with human action, but it's going to take all of us, from individuals to businesses to governments and everyone in between, help create a cleaner future for both people and nature. 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
18: The Stark County Commissioners and Stark County Council have announced a joint executive session, followed by a commissioners-only executive session, followed by a special commissioners meeting, all to be held this week. I'm Becca Shepherd from the WKVI Information Center. The meetings will take place Friday, August 7th at the Annex 1 meeting room located at 53 East Mouse Street in Knox. The joint executive session is scheduled to begin at 8 a.m. Central Time. In accordance with Indiana laws, it has been shared that the topic of discussion during this session will be strategy with respect to the implementation of security systems. After that discussion and any other business that may pertain to an executive session, the joint session will be adjourned. Immediately following the joint executive session, county commissioners will meet in their own executive session. In accordance with Indiana laws, it has been shared that during this meeting, commissioners will have a discussion to receive information concerning an individual's alleged misconduct with respect to any individual over whom the governing body has jurisdiction. Commissioners are also expected to have communications with an attorney that are subject to the attorney-client privilege. After any other business that may pertain to an executive session, this meeting will also be adjourned. These executive sessions are not open to the public. Immediately following both executive sessions, the Stark County Commissioners will meet to discuss an EMA vehicle. After that discussion and any other business that may come before the board, that special meeting will be adjourned. The public is invited to attend that special meeting. The Knox City Council voted on Tuesday to move forward with the sale of approximately 5 buildable city-owned lots in the Parkview neighborhood. During the meeting, city officials said multiple contractors have expressed interest in purchasing the lots to build new homes. Council members discussed the city's options for selling the properties, including the possibility of combining some undersized lots to create buildable parcels. Officials also noted that the properties will be sold through the required public process rather than through direct sales. Following discussion, the council approved moving forward with the sale process for approximately 5 buildable lots. The Knox City Council approved the renewal of the city's contract with Republic Services during its meeting on Tuesday evening. During the discussion, city officials said they were seeking approval of the renewal 1 year early. Officials also noted the contract included a $1.50 increase over 3 years, mentioning it could be tied to expected fuel price increases. Following discussion, the council voted to approve the contract renewal. I'm Becca Shepherd from the WKVI Information Center. 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
7: From the Tri-County Weather Center, I'm Bill Banks on All News 1520 WKVI. 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This morning, mostly sunny with a high near 84. Later today, a chance of showers and thunderstorms, mostly cloudy with a low around 66. Tonight, partly cloudy with a low around 62. Looking ahead to Thursday, mostly cloudy with a high near 79. Currently, it's 64 and clear. I'm Bill Banks. 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
19: This is a Bloomberg Money Minute. The long-term profit and revenue potential of augmented reality glasses is still a hazy picture. But next month, social media company Snap, owner of Snapchat, throws its shades into the ring. It's issuing an upbeat forecast based in part on expectations for the AI-powered glasses it calls Specs. As for its core product, Snap says revenue jumped a solid 19% last quarter, driven by advertising on its messaging app. Following the report, Snap stock snapped higher in extended trades. The World Cup, which began in June, helped prompt a wave of hiring in the leisure and hospitality business as hotels, restaurants, and entertainment venues beefed up their ranks. That meant a strong spike in job openings in May. As for June itself, economists expect a bit of a cooling off in today's reading of job openings and labor turnover. Today's report ushers in 4 consecutive mornings of crucial job tallies, concluding with the Labor Department's big employment and unemployment report Friday. Andrew O'Day, Bloomberg Radio.
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7: 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I'm Eric Pfeiffer. This is Hoosier Ag Today News, brought to you by the Indiana State Fair, kicking off this Friday. 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USDA released their land value summary last week, showing farmland values across the Corn Belt continue to show steady appreciation, though at a more moderate pace compared to the rapid gains of prior years. Indiana cropland averaged $9,150 per acre, up nearly 3.5% from last year. USDA estimates for Indiana cropland cash rent to continue to hover around the $235 to $245 per acre average. By comparison, university field surveys like Purdue's place top quality land around $318 an acre, average quality at $264, and poor quality at $207. 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I'm Eric Pfeiffer, Hoosier Ag Today.
18: Turning now to funeral arrangements. 69-year-old Clifford D. Minter of Winnemac passed away July 29th. Private graveside services will be held at the Winnemac Cemetery McKinley Edition in Winnemac. Arrangements have been entrusted to Frayne Mortuary in Winnemac for 69-year-old Clifford D. Minter, Jr. of Winnemac. 62-year-old Brenda D. Weaver of Star City passed away August 1st. No services to be held at this time. Brayman & Son Memorial Chapel of Knox is in charge of arrangements. Memorials may be made to the funeral home in memory of 62-year-old Brenda D. Weaver of Star City. 81-year-old Eva Marie Crawford of Star City passed away August 1st. Cremation will take place at the Frayne Crematory in Winnemac. Arrangements have been entrusted to Frayne Mortuary in Winnemac for 81-year-old Eva Marie Crawford of Star City. 78-year-old Janice Ann Westfall Reinhold of Monterey passed away July 31st. There will be a visitation from 2 to 8 p.m. Eastern Time tomorrow, Thursday, August 6th, at Frayne Mortuary in Winnemac. A rosary service will be held at 2 p.m. Eastern Time on Thursday at the funeral home. Funeral services will be held at 10 a.m. Eastern Time Friday, August 7th, at Frayne Mortuary in Winnemac. Memorial contributions may be made to the Pulaski County 4-H Foundation in memory of Janice Ann Westfall Reinhold of Monterey. You can find complete obituary information online at WKVI.com.
7: From the Tri-County Weather Center, I'm Bill Banks on All News 1520 WKVI. 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This morning, mostly sunny with a high near 84. Later today, a chance of showers and thunderstorms. Mostly cloudy with a low around 66. Tonight, partly cloudy with a low around 62. Looking ahead to Thursday, mostly cloudy with a high near 79. Currently, it's 64 and clear. I'm Bill Banks. 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
3: Network Indiana Sports, I'm Nathaniel Finch. Six practices, no limitations for Indianapolis Colts quarterback Daniel Jones. Less than 9 months from an Achilles tear that ended his season last year, Jones has been a full participant in every day of training camp so far.
4: Yeah, I felt good. Felt good through the whole camp so far, and kind of knew I would. I think you try to push yourself in rehab and what you're doing in preparation for camp, kind of knowing what to expect. So I felt really good, and I'll continue to stay on the recovery part of it and make sure I'm available out here every day.
3: The next 2 days off for Indianapolis, and practice continues at Grand Park in Westfield on Thursday. It's another Player of the Week honor for the Indiana Fever. Two straight for Fever star Caitlin Clark, her third of the season, named the top player in the Eastern Conference last week after averaging 26 points and 9 assists. Indiana beat the Storm and the Fire before losing on Sunday in Minnesota, scoring over 100 points in all 3 games and 6 straight. The Fever have a daunting stretch of games for the rest of the season, a preview of how a playoff run could feel.
5: Yeah, I think it's a measuring stick in terms of, like, consistently what it's going to take. We've got to be consistent throughout, a 40-minute game. We've got to be consistent throughout, game to game, tight turnarounds, not a lot of time to prepare. So I think it's really going to challenge our ability to make sure that we are playing at a level on a consistent basis that we need to.
3: That's Fever coach Stephanie White hosting the Aces coming up on Thursday night. Less than a month from the start of the season, the College Football Coaches Top 25 is upon us. The nation's head coaches vote Ohio State as the number one ranked team, with Notre Dame coming at number 5 and Indiana at number 6. Nathaniel Finch, Network Indiana.
6: Fox News, I'm Ted Linder. President Trump says a deal on the Strait of Hormuz and denuclearized Tehran could come as early as Wednesday or Thursday. The president telling Fox's Trace Gallagher negotiations with Iran continued all day Tuesday on a peace deal. The president said confronting Iran over its nuclear capabilities long overdue.
7: This should have been done by other presidents for 50 years. You keep hearing 47, but that's been for 3 years now. It's been over 50 years. Other presidents or other countries should have been able to do this. And I did something that I had to do, because if they had a nuclear weapon, this whole world would be a different place.
6: Tonight's Powerball jackpot is worth at least $786 million. If you win, that's a cash value of at least $341 million. The jackpot, the biggest one for Powerball so far this year. 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
11: He's out. weeks after he voted to raise your rates. This is Network Indiana. I'm Ryan Hedrick. Governor Mike Braun has fired Indiana Utility Commissioner Andy Zay. Zay voted for AES Indiana's rate hike about 6 weeks ago and was bumped from his chair soon after that. The governor removed him yesterday, and an agency spokesperson says it was for non-adherence to state policies and laws tied to his role. Braun appointed Zay and made him chair back in December, and now he wants the commission to take another look at that $71 million rate increase for AES Indiana. Indiana Senator Chris Garten says he wants to be the next leader of the state Senate. Here's Jarrett Lewis.
12: Senator Garten announcing his candidacy for Indiana State Senate President Pro Tem. Garten is a Republican from Charlestown. This is him earlier this year discussing illegal immigration and its impact on the Hoosier State.
13: I want to be explicitly clear. I don't care how long they've been here. They need to get out. And I support every method of getting every illegal alien out of Indiana today.
12: Garten's announcement comes just a few days after current President Pro Tem Rod Bray said he would not seek re-election in that leadership position. He called illegal immigration one of the most important issues facing the state and this country. Jarrett Lewis, Network Indiana.
11: Seven students involved with an IU fraternity are being criminally charged for seriously injuring two pledges. Each of the seven are charged with two counts of hazing. One of them is also facing a charge of obstruction of justice. Court documents state that last year, over homecoming weekend, members of Phi Kappa Psi made a few dozen pledges go through strenuous exercises for about 3 hours, including brother squats in a room of the frat house with just a metal trough containing ice water. Two of the pledges were hospitalized for a few days with rhabdomyolysis, a serious medical condition. The university says the frat remains suspended. This is Network Indiana.
14: Think back to the last time you were in nature. What comes to mind? Hiking through a lush forest, floating on a lazy river, or perhaps watching a vibrant sunset on a beach full of glistening plastic bottles and food wrappers. Unfortunately, this isn't a joke. Here in the U.S., we generate the most plastic waste in the world, with 70% of it ending up in landfills. And by the time you're done listening to this ad, more than a dump truck's worth of plastic will have made it into the ocean. Plastic has become a useful part of our everyday lives, but it's polluting the air, water, and soil that all life needs to survive. This is a human problem that can be solved with human action, but it's going to take all of us, from individuals to businesses to governments and everyone in between, help create a cleaner future for both people and nature. Visit wwf.earth/plastics.
15: Commissioner Jesse Bohannon calls for a look at the county's flock camera contract. I'm Rusty Nixon, Max 98.3 FM News. In the latest in the local debate on the use of flock cameras in Marshall County, Commissioner Jesse Bohannon asked for the board to review the contract for the use of devices around the county.
16: I know that I'm probably out ahead of everybody else on this issue as far as my desire to take action, but I do know that we don't have many county contracts that don't come up for annual review. This has been one of them.
15: Flock cameras are motion-activated automatic license plate reader cameras made by Flock Safety that capture vehicle details, log specific characteristics, and feed data into searchable police networks. Over 120,000 such devices operate across the United States. County Attorney Sean Cerisi told the commissioners he'd recently reviewed the contract. It was a 3-year contract that had been renewed a year ago. Later in the discussion, Commissioner Adam Falstich said he had recently reviewed that same contract and thought it also had automatic renewal. Bohannon asked Cerisi to report to the commissioners at their next meeting on his findings.
16: At the very least, I'd like to at least get a report back at our next meeting about what the terms of the contract are for renewal and things like that. And I think, like almost all of our other vendors, this ought to be a contract that we do an annual renewal on so that we can get some oversight on it. So I guess what I'd like to say is that I'd like it not to be an auto-renewed contract, that it ought to come up for annual review.
15: August 2nd, a search warrant was served at an address on North Michigan Street. The warrant was a result of a child abuse case with information of drug use in the home. According to the police report, upon serving the warrant, drugs were located in the home. Dorian Rodriguez Crespo and Joseph Soto Crespo were taken into custody and charged with dealing cocaine or a narcotic drug, domestic battery, maintaining a common nuisance, neglect of a dependent, and possession of cocaine. Suspects are considered innocent until proven guilty in a court of law. Single parents on fixed disability incomes in Indiana say rising housing costs are pushing them out of basic living standards. Jeanette Cruz reports.
17: Many market rate apartments across central Indiana require applicants to earn three times the monthly rent. For low income Hoosiers on fixed disability checks like Faith Owens, meeting those income thresholds is nearly impossible, leaving many trapped paying majority of their income on basic shelter.
18: Disabled, you can't make three times the rent. So it was really challenging to try to find a place that was first affordable within my disability money and then finding a place that didn't require three times the rent.
17: Advocates say Indiana's lack of statutory rent caps leave disabled residents with few affordable alternatives. Jeanette Cruz, Network Indiana.
15: I'm Rusty Nixon, Max 98.3 FM News. 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
19: From the Tri-County Weather Center, I'm Bill Banks on All News 1520 WKVI. 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This morning, mostly sunny with a high near 84. Later today, a chance of showers and thunderstorms, mostly cloudy with a low around 66. Tonight, partly cloudy with a low around 62. Looking ahead to Thursday, mostly cloudy with a high near 79. Currently, it's 64 and clear. I'm Bill Banks. 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

0: May. As for June itself, economists expect a bit of a cooling off in today's reading of job openings and labor turnover. Today's report ushers in four consecutive mornings of crucial job tallies, concluding with the Labor Department's big employment and unemployment report Friday. Andrew O'Day, Bloomberg Radio.
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8: Indiana cash rent averages. I'm Eric Pfeiffer. This is Hoosier Ag Today News, brought to you by the Indiana State Fair, kicking off this Friday. 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USDA released their land value summary last week, showing farmland values across the Corn Belt continue to show steady appreciation, though at a more moderate pace compared to the rapid gains of prior years. Indiana cropland averaged $9,150 per acre, up nearly 3.5% from last year. USDA estimates for Indiana cropland cash rent to continue to hover around the $235 to $245 per acre average. By comparison, university field surveys like Purdue's place top quality land around $318 an acre, average quality at $264, and poor quality at $207. Read more at HoosierAgToday.com. I'm Eric Pfeiffer, Hoosier Ag Today.
9: Commissioner Jesse Bohannon calls for a look at the county's flock camera contract. I'm Rusty Nixon, Max 98.3 FM News. In the latest in the local debate on the use of flock cameras in Marshall County, Commissioner Jesse Bohannon asked for the board to review the contract for the use of devices around the county.
10: I know that I'm probably out ahead of everybody else on this issue as far as my desire to take action, but I do know that we don't have many county contracts that don't come up for annual review. This has been one of them.
9: Flock cameras are motion-activated automatic license plate reader cameras made by Flock Safety that capture vehicle details, log specific characteristics, and feed data into searchable police networks. Over 120,000 such devices operate across the United States. County Attorney Sean Cerisi told the commissioners he'd recently reviewed the contract. It was a three-year contract that had been renewed a year ago. Later in the discussion, Commissioner Adam Falstich said he had recently reviewed that same contract and thought it also had automatic renewal. Bohannon asked Cerisi to report to the commissioners at their next meeting on his

0: those findings.
1: At the very least, I'd like to at least get a report back at our next meeting about what the terms of the contract are for renewal and things like that. And I think, like almost all of our other vendors, this ought to be a contract that we do an annual renewal on so that we can get some oversight on it. So I guess what I'd like to say is that I'd like it not to be an auto-renew contract, that it ought to come up for annual review.
0: August 2nd, a search warrant was served at an address on North Michigan Street. The warrant was a result of a child abuse case with information of drug use in the home. According to the police report, upon serving the warrant, drugs were located in the home. Dorian Rodriguez Crespo and Joseph Soto Crespo were taken into custody and charged with dealing cocaine or a narcotic drug, domestic battery, maintaining a common nuisance, neglect of a dependent, and possession of cocaine. Suspects are considered innocent until proven guilty in a court of law. Single parents on fixed disability incomes in Indiana say rising housing costs are pushing them out of basic living standards. Jeanette Cruz reports.
2: Many market-rate apartments across central Indiana require applicants to earn three times the monthly rent. For low-income Hoosiers on fixed disability checks like Faith Owens, meeting those income thresholds is nearly impossible, leaving many trapped paying majority of their income on basic shelter.
3: Somebody who's disabled, you can't make three times the rent. So it was really challenging to try to find a place that was first affordable within my disability money, and then finding a place that didn't require three times the rent.
2: Advocates say Indiana's lack of statutory rent caps leave disabled residents with few affordable alternatives. Jeanette Cruz, Network Indiana.
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4: From the Tri-County Weather Center, I'm Bill Banks on All News 1520 WKVI. 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This morning, mostly sunny with a high near 84. Later today, a chance of showers and thunderstorms. Mostly cloudy with a low around 66. Tonight, partly cloudy with a low around 62. Looking ahead to Thursday, mostly cloudy with a high near 79. Currently, it's 64 and clear. I'm Bill Banks. 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

0: ABC News. I'm Sherry Preston. A very close race in the Democratic primary for an open Senate seat in Michigan. Neither moderate Democrat Haley Stevens or more progressive Democrat Abdul Al-Sayed are claiming victory in the very tight contest as of now. Former so-called squad member progressive Democrat Cori Bush losing her Missouri race in the St. Louis area to incumbent Congressman Wesley Bell in one of those newly drawn congressional districts. A potential security threat for President Trump, a man arrested at a Trump golf course in advance of his visit to Los Angeles last night.
1: Officials say plain-clothed agents reported a suspicious man at Trump National Golf Club in Rancho Palos Verdes Sunday. They say he was spotted walking the property, taking photos and videos, and appearing to monitor security preparations 2 days before the president's planned visit.
0: ABC's Sophie Flay. The president says a deal on the Strait of Hormuz could come as early as today as Iran and Oman inch toward an agreement to reopen the crucial waterway. This is ABC News. Investigators are still trying to track the source of the cyber attacks on water systems across the country, with more saying they may have been hit. ABC's Aaron Katursky has some details.
2: Sources tell ABC News that federal officials now fear as many as 12 additional states may have had water and wastewater utilities compromised in these cyber attacks. Iran remains the prime suspect. But federal officials are still trying to figure out if it was indeed Iran or maybe some other state actor mimicking how Iran would go about doing this kind of a hack in order to provoke some kind of a response from the United States.
0: Virtually anywhere you look, home prices are going up. The National Association of Realtors says prices were higher 80% of metro markets across the country from April through June, the Northeast leading the way with increases of nearly 4%. I'm Sherry Preston, ABC News.
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8: He's out weeks after he voted to raise your rates. This is Network Indiana. I'm Ryan Hedrick. Governor Mike Braun has fired Indiana Utility Commissioner Andy Zay. Zay voted for AES Indiana's rate hike about 6 weeks ago and was bumped from his chair soon after that. The governor removed him yesterday, and an agency spokesperson says it was for non-adherence to state policies and laws tied to his role. Braun appointed Zay and made him chair back in December, and now he wants the commission to take another look at that $71 million rate increase for AES Indiana. Indiana Senator Chris Garten says he wants to be the next leader of the state Senate. Here's Jarrett Lewis.
9: Senator Garten announcing his candidacy for Indiana State Senate President Pro Tem. Garten is a Republican from Charlestown. This is him earlier this year discussing illegal immigration and its impact on the Hoosier State.
10: I want to be explicitly clear. I don't care how long they've been here. They need to get out. And I support every method of getting every illegal alien out of Indiana today.
9: Garten's announcement comes just a few days after current President Pro Tem Rod Bray said he would not seek re-election in that leadership position. He called illegal immigration one of the most important issues facing the state and this country. Jarrett Lewis, Network Indiana.
8: Seven students involved with an IU fraternity are being criminally charged for seriously injuring two pledges. Each of the seven are charged with two counts of hazing. One of them is also facing a charge of obstruction of justice. Court documents state that last year, over homecoming weekend, members of Phi Kappa Psi made a few dozen pledges go through strenuous exercises for about 3 hours, including brother squats in a room of the frat house with just a metal trough containing ice water. Two of the pledges were hospitalized for a few days with rhabdomyolysis, a serious medical condition. The university says the frat remains suspended. This is Network Indiana.
11: Think back to the last time you were in nature. What comes to mind?
12: Hiking through a lush forest, floating on a lazy river, or perhaps watching a vibrant sunset on a beach full of glistening plastic bottles and food wrappers. Unfortunately, this isn't a joke. Here in the U.S., we generate the most plastic waste in the world, with 70% of it ending up in landfills. And by the time you're done listening to this ad, more than a dump truck's worth of plastic will have made it into the ocean. Plastic has become a useful part of our everyday lives, but it's polluting the air, water, and soil that all life needs to survive. This is a human problem that can be solved with human action, but it's going to take all of us, from individuals to businesses to governments and everyone in between, help create a cleaner future for both people and nature. Visit wwf.earth/plastics.
13: The Stark County Commissioners and Stark County Council have announced a joint executive session, followed by a commissioners-only executive session, followed by a special commissioners meeting, all to be held this week. I'm Becca Shepherd from the WKVI Information Center. The meetings will take place Friday, August 7th at the Annex 1 meeting room located at 53 East Mouse Street in Knox. The joint executive session is scheduled to begin at 8 a.m. Central Time. In accordance with Indiana laws, it has been shared that the topic of discussion during this session will be strategy with respect to the implementation of security systems. After that discussion and any other business that may pertain to an executive session, the joint session will be adjourned. Immediately following the joint executive session, county commissioners will meet in their own executive session. In accordance with Indiana laws, it has been shared that during this meeting, commissioners will have a discussion to receive information concerning an individual's alleged misconduct with respect to any individual over whom the governing body has jurisdiction. Commissioners are also expected to have communications with an attorney that are subject to the attorney-client privilege. After any other business that may pertain to an executive session, this meeting will also be adjourned. These executive sessions are not open to the public. Immediately following both executive sessions, the Stark County Commissioners will meet to discuss an EMA vehicle. After that discussion and any other business that may come before the board, that special meeting will be adjourned. The public is invited to attend that special meeting. The Knox City Council voted on Tuesday to move forward with the sale of approximately 5 buildable city-owned lots in the Parkview neighborhood. During the meeting, city officials said multiple contractors have expressed interest in purchasing the lots to build new homes. Council members discussed the city's options for selling the properties, including the possibility of combining some undersized lots to create buildable parcels. Officials also noted that the properties will be sold through the required public process rather than through direct sales. Following discussion, the council approved moving forward with the sale process for approximately 5 buildable lots. The Knox City Council approved the renewal of the city's contract with Republic Services during its meeting on Tuesday evening. During the discussion, city officials said they were seeking approval of the renewal 1 year early. Officials also noted the contract included a $1.50 increase over 3 years, mentioning it could be tied to expected fuel price increases. Following discussion, the council voted to approve the contract renewal. I'm Becca Shepherd from the WKVI Information Center. Visit our website, WKVI.com, or our Facebook page, Tri-County News, for all of your local news 24/7.
14: From the Tri-County Weather Center, I'm Bill Banks on All News 1520 WKVI. 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This morning, mostly sunny with a high near 84. Later today, a chance of showers and thunderstorms. Mostly cloudy with a low around 66. Tonight, partly cloudy with a low around 62. Looking ahead to Thursday, mostly cloudy with a high near 79. Currently, it's 64 and clear. I'm Bill Banks. 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
2: This is a Bloomberg Money Minute. The long-term profit and revenue potential of augmented reality glasses is still a hazy picture. But next month, social media company Snap, owner of Snapchat, throws its shades into the ring. It's issuing an upbeat forecast based in part on expectations for the AI-powered glasses it calls Specs. As for its core product, Snap says revenue jumped a solid 19% last quarter, driven by advertising on its messaging app. Following the report, Snap stock snapped higher in extended trades. The World Cup, which began in June, helped prompt a wave of hiring in the leisure and hospitality business as hotels, restaurants, and entertainment venues beefed up their ranks. That meant a strong spike in job openings in May. As for June itself, economists expect a bit of a cooling off in today's reading of job openings and labor turnover. Today's report ushers in four consecutive mornings of crucial job tallies, concluding with the Labor Department's big employment and unemployment report Friday. Andrew O'Day, Bloomberg Radio.
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9: 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I'm Eric Pfeiffer. This is Hoosier Ag Today News, brought to you by the Indiana State Fair, kicking off this Friday. 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USDA released their land values summary last week, showing farmland values across the Corn Belt continue to show steady appreciation, though at a more moderate pace compared to the rapid gains of prior years. Indiana cropland averaged $9,150 per acre, up nearly 3.5% from last year. USDA estimates for Indiana cropland cash rent to continue to hover around the $235 to $245 per acre average. By comparison, university field surveys like Purdue's place top quality land around $318 an acre, average quality at $264, and poor quality at $207. 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I'm Eric Pfeiffer, Hoosier Ag Today.
10: Turning now to funeral arrangements. 69-year-old Clifford D. Minter of Winnemac passed away July 29th. Private graveside services will be held at the Winnemac Cemetery McKinley Addition in Winnemac. Arrangements have been entrusted to Frayne Mortuary in Winnemac for 69-year-old Clifford D. Minter Jr. of Winnemac. 62-year-old Brenda D. Weaver of Star City passed away August 1st. No services to be held at this time. Bremen and Son Memorial Chapel of Knox is in charge of arrangements. Memorials may be made to the funeral home in memory of 62-year-old Brenda D. Weaver of Star City. 81-year-old Eva Marie Crawford of Star City passed away August 1st. Cremation will take place at the Frayne Crematory in Winnemac. Arrangements have been entrusted to Frayne Mortuary in Winnemac for 81-year-old Eva Marie Crawford of Star City. 78-year-old Janice Ann Westfall Reinhold of Monterey passed away July 31st. There will be a visitation from 2 to 8 p.m. Eastern Time tomorrow, Thursday, August 6th, at Frayne Mortuary in Winnemac. A rosary service will be held at 2 p.m. Eastern Time on Thursday at the funeral home. Funeral services will be held at 10 a.m. Eastern Time Friday, August 7th at Frayne Mortuary in Winnemac. Memorial contributions may be made to the Pulaski County 4-H Foundation in memory of Janice Ann Westfall Reinhold of Monterey. You can find complete obituary information online at WKVI.com.
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20: ABC News. I'm Sherry Preston. With 95% of the vote counted, the Democratic Senate primary in Michigan is still a very tight one right now. Just about 1% separating Dr. Abdul Al-Sayed and Congresswoman Haley Stevens.
21: We got to wake up and be ready to go, because if we are going to win this thing, which we are, we are going to have to get ready and show Mike Rogers what a little stick it to him looks like.
20: The winner will take on Republican Congressman Mike Rogers in the general election. President Trump says a deal to reopen the Strait of Hormuz could be in place as soon as today. Police in Los Angeles arresting an allegedly armed man spotted near President Trump's golf course in California. And more worries about AI going rogue. Britain's AI Security Institute now says during testing of models from both Anthropic and OpenAI, they engaged in what was described as potentially harmful activity directed at real people and organizations. This is ABC News. A mom who's a deputy city commissioner in suburban New York City now under arrest for allegedly being in the getaway driver for her son, who's accused of shooting a New York City gang member earlier this summer. ABC's Chuck Sievertson has the details.
0: Jennifer Lackard's 20-year-old son Chase is accused of opening fire from a vehicle June 29th in New York City behind the Bronx Criminal Courthouse. Nobody was wounded. The mom, a deputy commissioner of public safety in nearby Mount Vernon, New York, has been fired, says the city. At arraignment, her defense lawyer says Lackard
2: dedicated her professional life to the health and healing of impacted communities.
0: Both face charges, including attempted murder. Mom pleads not guilty. Bail $75,000.
20: In its first ever earnings call as a publicly traded company, SpaceX posted a loss of over $540 million. Revenues came in at about $7.8 billion, driven mostly by its Starlink communications service. The stock price dropping so much, Elon Musk is no longer a trillionaire. Sherry Preston, ABC News.
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24: Criminal charges for some IU students. This is Network Indiana. I'm Ryan Hedrick. Some members of the Phi Kappa Psi fraternity at IU are being charged with hazing. Jarrett Lewis has the report.
25: Campus police say the hazing incident in October led to two pledges having to go to the hospital. They were eventually diagnosed with rhabdomyolysis. That's when skeletal muscle tissue breaks down and releases proteins and enzymes into the blood. Now, seven students who are part of the Phi Kappa Psi fraternity at IU are being criminally charged. According to court documents, the frat members made a few dozen pledges, go through exercises in a room of the frat house that involved ice water and squats. Jarrett Lewis, Network Indiana.
24: Gas prices about $3.58 a gallon for regular unleaded, but the gas tax holiday ends Thursday at midnight, which means when you wake up on Friday and go to the gas station, you could pay 60 cents more per gallon. Indiana Senator Chris Garton says he wants to be the next Senate leader. Senator Garton announced Monday his candidacy for Indiana State Senate Pro Tem. Garton is a Republican from Charlestown. This is him earlier this year discussing illegal immigration and its impact on the Hoosier state.
26: I want to be explicitly clear. I don't care how long they've been here. They need to get out. And I support every method of getting every illegal alien out of Indiana today.
24: Garton's announcement comes a few days after current President Pro Tem Rod Bray said he would not seek re-election in the leadership position. Governor Mike Braun has fired Indiana Utility Commissioner Andy Zay. Zay voted yes for AES Indiana's rate hike 6 weeks ago and was bumped from the IURC chair soon after that. The governor removed him yesterday, and an agency spokesperson says it was for non-adherence to state policies and laws tied to his role. Indianapolis Colts training camp continues today at 10 Eastern as players take the field. This is Network Indiana.
27: We've had some cars run into the barrier wall, not paying attention. They were on their phone.
28: 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Yeah, it's bad.
29: 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They can cause a crash.
30: 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You know what they're looking at. They're looking at their phone.
31: Phones. On their phones, not paying attention.
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9: With many area students returning to school this week, local safety agencies have been sharing back-to-school safety tips for drivers, particularly when it comes to school buses. I'm Becca Shepherd for Stark County Family Dentistry from the WKVI Information Center. Drivers are reminded to watch for children and slow down in school zones. Be alert for children walking to and from school and keep a careful watch on crosswalks, corners, and sidewalks. If you see a school bus with the yellow lights flashing, that's an indication that the school bus is about to stop. Do not try a race around or pass the school bus. When you see a school bus stopped with its stop arm extended and red lights flashing, it means you must stop no matter which direction you're coming from. This applies on all Indiana roads unless you're on a highway divided by a physical barrier, like a concrete wall or a median. Passing a stopped school bus with its stop arm out is against the law. You could face fines, a suspended driver's license, or even jail time. The police department has noted in the past that if you are caught disregarding a school bus stop arm, you will be ticketed. The Knox City Council voted on Tuesday to move forward with the sale of approximately 5 buildable city-owned lots in the Parkview neighborhood. During the meeting, city officials said multiple contractors have expressed interest in purchasing the lots to build new homes. Council members discussed the city's options for selling the properties, including the possibility of combining some undersized lots to create buildable parcels. Officials also noted that the properties will be sold through the required public process rather than through direct sales. Following discussion, the council approved moving forward with the sale process for approximately 5 buildable lots. The Stark County Commissioners discussed the possibility of creating an ordinance to impose fines on people who illegally abandon boats, trailers, campers, and other large items along county roads. During Monday's meeting, commissioners said they had initially considered offering rewards to citizens who provide information leading to those responsible for illegally dumping such items. However, the county attorney said he was unable to find anything in state law allowing the county to offer cash rewards to private individuals for that purpose. Instead, commissioners discussed developing an ordinance that would establish penalties for illegal dumping. During the discussion, commissioners considered possible fines for larger items requiring towing, along with lower penalties for other illegally discarded items such as mattresses. They also discussed how any ordinance could be enforced and collected. The county attorney said he would research what such an ordinance could look like, including allowable penalty amounts and enforcement options, and bring additional information back to the commissioners for future consideration. No official action on this topic was taken during Monday's meeting. 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
10: From the Tri-County Weather Center, I'm Bill Banks on All News 1520 WKVI. 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This morning, mostly sunny with a high near 84. Later today, a chance of showers and thunderstorms, mostly cloudy with a low around 66. Tonight, partly cloudy with a low around 62. Looking ahead to Thursday, mostly cloudy with a high near 79. Currently, it's 64 and clear. I'm Bill Banks. 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
2: This is a Bloomberg Money Minute. The long-term profit and revenue potential of augmented reality glasses is still a hazy picture. But next month, social media company Snap, owner of Snapchat, throws its shades into the ring. It's issuing an upbeat forecast based in part on expectations for the AI-powered glasses it calls Specs. As for its core product, Snap says revenue jumped a solid 19% last quarter, driven by advertising on its messaging app. Following the report, Snap stock snapped higher in extended trades. The World Cup, which began in June, helped prompt a wave of hiring in the leisure and hospitality business as hotels, restaurants, and entertainment venues beefed up their ranks. That meant a strong spike in job openings in May. As for June itself, economists expect a bit of a cooling off in today's reading of job openings and labor turnover. Today's report ushers in four consecutive mornings of crucial job tallies, concluding with the Labor Department's big employment and unemployment report Friday. Andrew O'Day, Bloomberg Radio.
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37: 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I'm Eric Pfeiffer. This is Hoosier Ag Today News, brought to you by the Indiana State Fair, kicking off this Friday. It's where the best come together to compete for first place. 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USDA released their land values summary last week, showing farmland values across the Corn Belt continue to show steady appreciation, though at a more moderate pace compared to the rapid gains of prior years. Indiana cropland averaged $9,150 per acre, up nearly 3.5% from last year. USDA estimates for Indiana cropland cash rent to continue to hover around the $235 to $245 per acre average. By comparison, university field surveys like Purdue's place top quality land around $318 an acre, average quality at $264, and poor quality at $207. 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I'm Eric Pfeiffer, Hoosier Ag Today.
9: Turning now to funeral arrangements. 69-year-old Clifford D. Minter of Winnemac passed away July 29th. Private graveside services will be held at the Winnemac Cemetery McKinley Edition in Winnemac. Arrangements have been entrusted to Frayne Mortuary in Winnemac for 69-year-old Clifford D. Minter, Jr. of Winnemac. 62-year-old Brenda D. Weaver of Star City passed away August 1st. No services to be held at this time. Bremen and Son Memorial Chapel of Knox is in charge of arrangements. Memorials may be made to the funeral home in memory of 62-year-old Brenda D. Weaver of Star City. 81-year-old Eva Marie Crawford of Star City passed away August 1st. Cremation will take place at the Frayne Crematory in Winnemac. Arrangements have been entrusted to Frayne Mortuary in Winnemac for 81-year-old Eva Marie Crawford of Star City. 86-year-old Betty Jean Burke Sullivan passed away July 29th. Friends and family are invited to attend a visitation honoring Betty's life today, Wednesday, August 5th, from 10 a.m. to noon Central Time at O'Donnell Funeral Home in North Judson. Funeral Mass will be held at noon Central Time at St. Cyril and Methodius Catholic Church. In lieu of flowers, donations may be made to the church or to the National MS Society in Washington, D.C., in memory of 86-year-old Betty Jean Burke Sullivan. 78-year-old Janice Ann Westfall Reinhold of Monterey passed away July 31st. There will be a visitation from 2 to 8 p.m. Eastern Time tomorrow, Thursday, August 6th, at Frayne Mortuary in Winnemac. A rosary service will be held at 2 p.m. Eastern Time on Thursday at the funeral home. Funeral services will be held at 10 a.m. Eastern Time Friday, August 7th, at Frayne Mortuary in Winnemac. Memorial contributions may be made to the Pulaski County 4-H Foundation in memory of Janice Ann Westfall Reinhold of Monterey. You can find complete obituary information online at WKVI.com.
1: 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This morning, mostly sunny with a high near 84. Later today, a chance of showers and thunderstorms, mostly cloudy with a low around 66. Tonight, partly cloudy with a low around 62. Looking ahead to Thursday, mostly cloudy with a high near 79. Currently, it's 64 and clear. I'm Bill Banks. 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

0: Fox News, I'm Sue Guzman. President Trump has warned Iran it has one more chance to make a deal or else face severe military consequences. Tells Fox's Trace Gallagher what he wants to see Iran do during these discussions.
1: The only thing that matters is action, and they want to make a deal. We'll see what happens. If they don't make a deal, it's going to be too bad.
0: The president predicting a deal to reopen the Strait of Hormuz could come as early as today. Acting Attorney General Todd Blanche clearing a key hurdle to ultimately win Senate confirmation for the AG role full-time.
2: Todd Blanche needed all 12 Republicans on the Senate Judiciary Committee to advance his nomination to the full Senate floor. Those Republicans came through for him.
0: Fox's David Spunt. Overnight, Russian missile and drone strikes on Kyiv and its surrounding region have killed at least 15 people and wounded 42 others. 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
7: Criminal charges for some IU students. This is Network Indiana. I'm Ryan Hedrick. Some members of the Phi Kappa Psi fraternity at IU are being charged with hazing. Jarrett Lewis has the report.
8: Campus police say the hazing incident in October led to two pledges having to go to the hospital. They were eventually diagnosed with rhabdomyolysis. That's when skeletal muscle tissue breaks down and releases proteins and enzymes into the blood. Now, seven students who are part of the Phi Kappa Psi fraternity at IU are being criminally charged. According to court documents, the frat members made a few dozen pledges, go through exercises in a room of the frat house that involved ice water and squats. Jarrett Lewis, Network Indiana.
7: Gas prices about $3.58 a gallon for regular unleaded, but the gas tax holiday ends Thursday at midnight, which means when you wake up on Friday and go to the gas station, you could pay 60 cents more per gallon. Indiana Senator Chris Garton says he wants to be the next Senate leader. Senator Garton announced Monday his candidacy for Indiana State Senate Pro Tem. Garton is a Republican from Charlestown. This is him earlier this year discussing illegal immigration and its impact on the Hoosier state.
9: I want to be explicitly clear. I don't care how long they've been here. They need to get out. And I support every method of getting every illegal alien out of Indiana today.
7: Garton's announcement comes a few days after current President Pro Tem Rod Bray said he would not seek re-election in the leadership position. Governor Mike Braun has fired Indiana Utility Commissioner Andy Zay. Zay voted yes for AES Indiana's rate hike 6 weeks ago and was bumped from the IURC chair soon after that. The governor removed him yesterday, and an agency spokesperson says it was for non-adherence to state policies and laws tied to his role. Indianapolis Colts training camp continues today at 10 Eastern as players take the field. This is Network Indiana.
10: We've had some cars run into the barrier wall, not paying attention. They were on their phone.
11: Texting, scrolling. Yeah, it's bad.
12: Most often they be on their phones or they're just not paying attention. They can cause a crash.
10: We could stand on the side of the road and watch every other vehicle looking down into their lap as they're passing us. You know what they're looking at. They're looking at their phone.
13: Phones. On their phones, not paying attention.
12: Phones. I'm not a mathematician, but I say probably about 80% of the people who pass me are on their telephones.
14: No call, text, or video is worth putting yourself or a road worker in danger. When driving through construction, LIUNA members ask you for your sake and ours.
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20: Commissioner Jesse Bohannon calls for a look at the county's
17: Flock camera contract. I'm Rusty Nixon, Max 98.3 FM News. In the latest in the local debate on the use of flock cameras in Marshall County, Commissioner Jesse Bohannon asked for the board to review the contract for the use of devices around the county.
20: I know that I'm probably out ahead of everybody else on this issue as far as my desire to take action, but I do know that we don't have many county contracts that don't come up for annual review. This has been one of them.
17: Flock cameras are motion-activated automatic license plate reader cameras made by Flock Safety that capture vehicle details, log specific characteristics, and feed data into searchable police networks. Over 120,000 such devices operate across the United States. County Attorney Sean Cerisi told the commissioners he'd recently reviewed the contract. It was a 3-year contract that had been renewed a year ago. Later in the discussion, Commissioner Adam Falstich said he had recently reviewed that same contract and thought it also had automatic renewal. Bohannon asked Cerisi to report to the commissioners at their next meeting on his findings.
20: At the very least, I'd like to at least get a report back at our next meeting about what the terms of the contract are for renewal and things like that. And I think, like almost all of our other vendors, this ought to be a contract that we do an annual renewal on so that we can get some oversight on it. So I guess what I'd like to say is that I'd like it not to be an auto-renew contract, that it ought to come up for annual review.
17: Wednesday, July 29th, the Marshall County Sheriff's Department received a complaint from the Indiana Department of Child Services regarding a 6-year-old child testing positive for methamphetamine. Marshall County officers then responded to an address on 14th Road and made contact with the father, Stephen Nicely. Through the investigation, a search of his living area was conducted, and officers recovered suspected methamphetamine and marijuana. Nicely was arrested and transported to the Marshall County Jail, charged with neglect of a dependent, a level 5 felony, possession of meth, a level 6 felony, and possession of marijuana, class B misdemeanor. Suspects are considered innocent until proven guilty in a court of law. August 2nd, a search warrant was served at an address on North Michigan Street. The warrant was a result of a child abuse case with information of drug use in the home. According to the police report, upon serving the warrant, drugs were located in the home. Dorian Rodriguez Crespo and Joseph Soto Crespo were taken into custody and charged with dealing cocaine or a narcotic drug, domestic battery, maintaining a common nuisance, neglect of a dependent, and possession of cocaine. Suspects are considered innocent until proven guilty in a court of law. Single parents on fixed disability incomes in Indiana say rising housing costs are pushing them out of basic living standards. Jeanette Cruz reports.
21: Many market-rate apartments across central Indiana require applicants to earn 3 times the monthly rent. For low-income Hoosiers on fixed disability checks like Faith Owens, meeting those income thresholds is nearly impossible, leaving many trapped paying majority of their income on basic shelter.
22: Disabled, you can't make 3 times the rent. So it was really challenging to try to find a place that was first affordable within my disability money and then finding a place that didn't require 3 times the rent.
21: Advocates say Indiana's lack of statutory rent caps leave disabled residents with few affordable alternatives. Jeanette Cruz, Network Indiana.
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23: From the Tri-County Weather Center, I'm Bill Banks on All News 1520 WKVI. 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This morning, mostly sunny with a high near 84. Later today, a chance of showers and thunderstorms, mostly cloudy with a low around 66. Tonight, partly cloudy with a low around 62. Looking ahead to Thursday, mostly cloudy with a high near 79. Currently, it's 64 and clear. I'm Bill Banks. 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
2: This is a Bloomberg Money Minute. The long-term profit and revenue potential of augmented reality glasses is still a hazy picture. But next month, social media company Snap, owner of Snapchat, throws its shades into the ring. It's issuing an upbeat forecast based in part on expectations for the AI-powered glasses it calls Specs. As for its core product, Snap says revenue jumped a solid 19% last quarter, driven by advertising on its messaging app. Following the report, Snap stock snapped higher in extended trades. The World Cup, which began in June, helped prompt a wave of hiring in the leisure and hospitality business as hotels, restaurants, and entertainment venues beefed up their ranks. That meant a strong spike in job openings in May. As for June itself, economists expect a bit of a cooling off in today's reading of job openings and labor turnover. Today's report ushers in four consecutive mornings of crucial job tallies, concluding with the Labor Department's big employment and unemployment report Friday. Andrew O'Day, Bloomberg Radio.
3: Today in school, I learned a lot. In chemistry, I learned that no one likes me. In English, I learned that I'm disgusting. And in physics, I learned that I'm a loser.
6: Today in school, I learned that I'm ugly and useless. And in gym, I learned that I'm pathetic and a joke. In history, I learned that I'm trash.
25: Today in school, I learned that I have no friends. In English, I learned that I make people sick. And at lunch, I learned that I sit on my own because I smell. In chemistry, I learned that no one likes
26: me. In biology, I learned that I'm fat and stupid. And in math,

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3: 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I'm Eric Pfeiffer. This is Hoosier Ag Today News, brought to you by the Indiana State Fair, kicking off this Friday. 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USDA released their land value summary last week, showing farmland values across the Corn Belt continue to show steady appreciation, though at a more moderate pace compared to the rapid gains of prior years. Indiana cropland averaged $9,150 per acre, up nearly 3.5% from last year. USDA estimates for Indiana cropland cash rent to continue to hover around the $235 to $245 per acre average. By comparison, university field surveys like Purdue's place top quality land around $318 an acre, average quality at $264, and poor quality at $207. Read more at HoosierAgToday.com. I'm Eric Pfeiffer, Hoosier Ag Today.
4: Turning now to funeral arrangements. 69-year-old Clifford D. Minter of Winnemac passed away July 29th. Private graveside services will be held at the Winnemac Cemetery McKinley Edition in Winnemac. Arrangements have been entrusted to Frayne Mortuary in Winnemac for 69-year-old Clifford D. Minter of Winnemac. 90-year-old Betty R. Nerger Berger of Knox passed away July 27th. Friends will be received from noon until the time of the 1 p.m. service today, Monday, August 3rd, at the Brayman & Son Memorial Chapel in Knox. In lieu of flowers, memorials may be made to the donor's choice for 90-year-old Betty R. Nerger Berger of Knox. 71-year-old Linda Jean Burns passed away July 30th. Funeral services will be held 11 a.m. Eastern Time today, Monday, August 3rd, at Frayne Mortuary in Winnemac. Memorials can be made to Bell Center Bible Church or the Pulaski County Human Services Food Pantry in memory of 71-year-old Linda Jean Burns. Services will be held for Virginia Niece of Knox tomorrow, Tuesday, August 4th, at M.C. Smith Funeral Home in Knox. Visitation will be held from 11 a.m. until noon, followed by a funeral service to begin at noon Central Time. That's for Virginia Niece of Knox. 86-year-old Betty Jean Burke Sullivan passed away July 29th. Friends and family are invited to attend a visitation honoring Betty's life on Wednesday, August 5th from 10 a.m. to noon Central Time at O'Donnell Funeral Home in North Judson. There will be a funeral mass to be held also Wednesday at noon Central Time at St. Cyril and Methodius Catholic Church. In lieu of flowers, donations may be made to the church or the National MS Society in memory of 86-year-old Betty Jean Burke Sullivan. Remember, you can find complete obituary information online at WKVI.com.
5: 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This morning, mostly sunny with a high near 84. Later today, a chance of showers and thunderstorms, mostly cloudy with a low around 66. Tonight, partly cloudy with a low around 62. Looking ahead to Thursday, mostly cloudy with a high near 79. Currently, it's 64 and clear. I'm Bill Banks. 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
2: ABC News, I'm Sherry Preston. With 95% of the vote counted, the Democratic Senate primary in Michigan is still a very tight one right now. Just about 1% separating Dr. Abdul El-Sayed and Congresswoman Haley Stevens.
3: We got to wake up and be ready to go, because if we are going to win this thing, which we are, we are going to have to get ready and show Mike Rogers what a little stick it to him looks like.
2: The winner will take on Republican Congressman Mike Rogers in the general election. President Trump says a deal to reopen the Strait of Hormuz could be in place as soon as today. Police in Los Angeles arresting an allegedly armed man spotted near President Trump's golf course in California. And more worries about AI going rogue. Britain's AI Security Institute now says during testing of models from both Anthropic and OpenAI, they engaged in what was described as potentially harmful activity directed at real people and organizations. This is ABC News. A mom who's a deputy city commissioner in suburban New York City, now under arrest for allegedly being the getaway driver for her son, who's accused of shooting a New York City gang member earlier this summer. ABC's Chuck Sievertson has the details.
4: Jennifer Lackard's 20-year-old son Chase is accused of opening fire from a vehicle June 29th in New York City behind the Bronx Criminal Courthouse. Nobody was wounded. The mom, a deputy commissioner of public safety in nearby Mount Vernon, New York, has been fired, says the city. At arraignment, her defense lawyer says Lackard
5: dedicated her professional life to the health and healing of impacted communities.
4: Both face charges including attempted murder. Mom pleads not guilty. Bail $75,000.
2: In its first ever earnings call as a publicly traded company, SpaceX posted a loss of over $540 million. Revenues came in at about $7.8 billion, driven mostly by its Starlink communications service. The stock price dropping so much, Elon Musk is no longer a trillionaire. Sherry Preston, ABC News.
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11: Criminal charges for some IU students. This is Network Indiana. I'm Ryan Hedrick. Some members of the Phi Kappa Psi fraternity at IU are being charged with hazing. Jarrett Lewis has the report.
12: Campus police say the hazing incident in October led to two pledges having to go to the hospital. They were eventually diagnosed with rhabdomyolysis. That's when skeletal muscle tissue breaks down and releases proteins and enzymes into the blood. Now, seven students who are part of the Phi Kappa Psi fraternity at IU are being criminally charged. According to court documents, the frat members made a few dozen pledges, go through exercises in a room of the frat house that involved ice water and squats. Jarrett Lewis, Network Indiana.
11: Gas prices about $3.58 a gallon for regular unleaded, but the gas tax holiday ends Thursday at midnight, which means when you wake up on Friday and go to the gas station, you could pay 60 cents more per gallon. Indiana Senator Chris Garton says he wants to be the next Senate leader. Senator Garton announced Monday his candidacy for Indiana State Senate Pro Tem. Garton is a Republican from Charlestown. This is him earlier this year discussing illegal immigration and its impact on the Hoosier State.
13: I want to be explicitly clear. I don't care how long they've been here. They need to get out. And I support every method of getting every illegal alien out of Indiana today.
11: Garten's announcement comes a few days after current president pro tem Rod Bray said he would not seek re-election in the leadership position. Governor Mike Braun has fired Indiana Utility Commissioner Andy Zay. Zay voted yes for AES Indiana's rate hike 6 weeks ago and was bumped from the IURC chair soon after that. The governor removed him yesterday, and an agency spokesperson says it was for non-adherence to state policies and laws tied to his role. Indianapolis Colts training camp continues today at 10 Eastern as players take the field. This is Network Indiana.
8: We've had some cars run into the barrier wall, not paying attention. They were on their phone.
10: 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Yeah, it's bad.
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24: With many area students returning to school this week, local safety agencies have been sharing back-to-school safety tips for drivers, particularly when it comes to school buses. I'm Becca Shepherd for Stark County Family Dentistry from the WKVI Information Center. Drivers are reminded to watch for children and slow down in school zones. Be alert for children walking to and from school and keep a careful watch on crosswalks, corners, and sidewalks. If you see a school bus with the yellow lights flashing, that's an indication that the school bus is about to stop. Do not try a race around or pass the school bus. When you see a school bus stopped with its stop arm extended and red lights flashing, it means you must stop no matter which direction you're coming from. This applies on all Indiana roads unless you're on a highway divided by a physical barrier, like a concrete wall or a median. Passing a stopped school bus with its stop arm out is against the law. You could face fines, a suspended driver's license, or even jail time. The police department has noted in the past that if you are caught disregarding a school bus stop arm, you will be ticketed. The Knox City Council voted on Tuesday to move forward with the sale of approximately 5 buildable city-owned lots in the Parkview neighborhood. During the meeting, city officials said multiple contractors have expressed interest in purchasing the lots to build new homes. Council members discussed the city's options for selling the properties, including the possibility of combining some undersized lots to create buildable parcels. Officials also noted that the properties will be sold through the required public process rather than through direct sales. Following discussion, the council approved moving forward with the sale process for approximately 5 buildable lots. The Stark County Commissioners discussed the possibility of creating an ordinance to impose fines on people who illegally abandon boats, trailers, campers, and other large items along county roads. During Monday's meeting, commissioners said they had initially considered offering rewards to citizens who provide information leading to those responsible for illegally dumping such items. However, the county attorney said he was unable to find anything in state law allowing the county to offer cash rewards to private individuals for that purpose. Instead, commissioners discussed developing an ordinance that would establish penalties for illegal dumping. During the discussion, commissioners considered possible fines for larger items requiring towing, along with lower penalties for other illegally discarded items such as mattresses. They also discussed how any ordinance could be enforced and collected. The county attorney said he would research what such an ordinance could look like, including allowable penalty amounts and enforcement options, and bring additional information back to the commissioners for future consideration. No official action on this topic was taken during Monday's meeting. WKVI News and Information on the Hour is brought to you by Dr. Andrew Frazier and the staff over at Stark County Family Dentistry in Knox. 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
0: From the Tri-County Weather Center, I'm Bill Banks on All News 1520 WKVI. 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This morning, mostly sunny with a high near 84. Later today, a chance of showers and thunderstorms, mostly cloudy with a low around 66. Tonight, partly cloudy with a low around 62. Looking ahead to Thursday, mostly cloudy with a high near 79. Currently, it's 64 and clear. I'm Bill Banks. 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
2: This is a Bloomberg Money Minute. The long-term profit and revenue potential of augmented reality glasses is still a hazy picture. But next month, social media company Snap, owner of Snapchat, throws its shades into the ring. It's issuing an upbeat forecast based in part on expectations for the AI-powered glasses it calls Specs. As for its core product, Snap says revenue jumped a solid 19% last quarter, driven by advertising on its messaging app. Following the report, Snap stock snapped higher in extended trades. The World Cup, which began in June, helped prompt a wave of hiring in the leisure and hospitality business as hotels, restaurants, and entertainment venues beefed up their ranks. That meant a strong spike in job openings in May. As for June itself, economists expect a bit of a cooling off in today's reading of job openings and labor turnover. Today's report ushers in four consecutive mornings of crucial job tallies, concluding with the Labor Department's big employment and unemployment report Friday. Andrew O'Day, Bloomberg Radio.
3: 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I've been surfing here since I was a kid. Now, seeing my grandson out on the water, it means everything to me. Watching him and taking in the blue waves, the sea breeze, the blurry horizon.
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1: 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I'm Eric Pfeiffer. This is Hoosier Ag Today News, brought to you by the Indiana State Fair, kicking off this Friday. 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USDA released their land values summary last week, showing farmland values across the Corn Belt continue to show steady appreciation, though at a more moderate pace compared to the rapid gains of prior years. Indiana cropland averaged $9,150 per acre, up nearly 3.5% from last year. USDA estimates for Indiana cropland cash rent to continue to hover around the $235 to $245 per acre average. By comparison, university field surveys like Purdue's place top quality land around $318 an acre, average quality at $264, and poor quality at $207. 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I'm Eric Pfeiffer, Hoosier Ag Today.
2: Turning now to funeral arrangements. 69-year-old Clifford D. Minter of Winnemac passed away July 29th. Private graveside services will be held at the Winnemac Cemetery McKinley Edition in Winnemac. Arrangements have been entrusted to Frayne Mortuary in Winnemac for 69-year-old Clifford D. Minter Jr. of Winnemac. 62-year-old Brenda D. Weaver of Star City passed away August 1st. No services to be held at this time. Bremen and Son Memorial Chapel of Knox is in charge of arrangements. Memorials may be made to the funeral home in memory of 62-year-old Brenda D. Weaver of Star City. 81-year-old Eva Marie Crawford of Star City passed away August 1st. Cremation will take place at the Frayne Crematory in Winnemac. Arrangements have been entrusted to Frayne Mortuary in Winnemac for 81-year-old Eva Marie Crawford of Star City. 86-year-old Betty Jean Burke Sullivan passed away July 29th. Friends and family are invited to attend a visitation honoring Betty's life today, Wednesday, August 5th, from 10 a.m. to noon Central Time at O'Donnell Funeral Home in North Judson. Funeral Mass will be held at noon Central Time at St. Cyril and Methodius Catholic Church. In lieu of flowers, donations may be made to the church or to the National MS Society in Washington, D.C., in memory of 86-year-old Betty Jean Burke Sullivan. 78-year-old Janice Ann Westfall Reinhold of Monterey passed away July 31st. There will be a visitation from 2 to 8 p.m. Eastern Time tomorrow, Thursday, August 6th, at Frayne Mortuary in Winnemac. A rosary service will be held at 2 p.m. Eastern Time on Thursday at the funeral home. Funeral services will be held at 10 a.m. Eastern Time Friday, August 7th, at Frayne Mortuary in Winnemac. Memorial contributions may be made to the Pulaski County 4-H Foundation in memory of Janice Ann Westfall Reinhold of Monterey. You can find complete obituary information online at WKVI.com.
3: 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This morning, mostly sunny with a high near 84. Later today, a chance of showers and thunderstorms. Mostly cloudy with a low around 66. Tonight, partly cloudy with a low around 62. Looking ahead to Thursday, mostly cloudy with a high near 79. Currently, it's 64 and clear. I'm Bill Banks. 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
11: 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The odds of him going on to fascinate millions with his talent, 1 in 260,000. The odds of this born racer having 157 career top 10 finishes in NASCAR, 1 in 125 billion. The odds of him winning both the Daytona 500 and the Brickyard 400 in the same year, 1 in 195 million. The odds of a child being diagnosed with autism, 1 in 68. 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
12: ABC News, I'm Sherry Preston. Still so tight in Michigan, the Democratic Senate primary race, Congresswoman Haley Stevens and progressive Dr. Abdul El-Sayed separated by just about 1% right now. In Ohio, Congressman Max Miller is waving off calls for him to step down amid allegations he abused his ex-wife, the daughter of Ohio Senator Bernie Moreno. Here's ABC's Rachel Scott.
13: House Republican leaders have remained silent on all of this. President Trump has publicly called Congressman Miller a good person, but sources tell me that the president did speak with Miller by phone and expressed concerns over whether he can win re-election.
12: Under arrest in Southern California, a man accused of carrying a gun and taking pictures and videos of the Trump golf course in Los Angeles County. The president says a deal on reopening the Strait of Hormuz could be announced as soon as today or tomorrow. Oil prices bouncing back up again this morning. Brent crude, the worldwide standard, now trading at a little over $80 a barrel. This is ABC News. But a group of would-be robbers used bear spray on an armored car driver. The armored car driver fought back using a real gun. All of it happening in a Houston, Texas strip mall, says ABC's Jim Ryan, who's in Dallas.
14: When a Loomis security guard arrived at a check cashing store to make a delivery, he noticed a pickup truck idling in the parking lot.
15: When he came back out, that's when the suspects approached him, used the bear spray, tried to rob him, and he fired shots at the suspects.
14: Houston Police Lieutenant Larry Croson says the getaway vehicle was tracked to a car wash where several people were trying to clean out blood stains. Meanwhile, the staff of an urgent care clinic called police to say they were treating two gunshot victims aged 15 and 16. They're expected to recover and face charges. Jim Ryan, ABC News.
12: Pope Leo is planning another trip, this one to South America. He's going to Peru, where he was a missionary, and also Argentina and Uruguay. Leo is planning to visit 10 cities in 12 days. Sherry Preston, ABC News.
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18: A speeding SUV and an emergency response in the capital city. This is Network Indiana. I'm Ryan Hedrick. The intersection of 86 and Meridian on the north side of Indianapolis blocked off by a large police presence after an early morning crash.
13: That an SUV traveling southbound allegedly ran a red light at excessive speeds before colliding with an eastbound Infiniti. He says that the SUV was occupied by four adult men. It was flipped into a ditch there that you can see. One man was pronounced dead after being found underneath the SUV, and two others in that vehicle were transported in critical condition. One man is in stable condition.
18: That's Fox 59's Kit Hanley after speaking to Indy Metro Police. Hundreds of people gathered Tuesday for the Elkhart Police Department's National Night Out, an annual event designed to connect the community with local police, firefighters, and other public safety agencies. More than 30 organizations took part, offering information on public safety, fire prevention, and water rescue. The event also featured free food, inflatables, animal encounters, and a canine demonstration. Lieutenant said the event gives people an opportunity to meet officers and ask questions outside of emergency responses. This morning, more than 50 school districts across central Indiana are welcoming kids back to school, including Anderson, Center Grove, Crawfordsville, and Hamilton Southeastern schools. Police say there will be more school buses on the road, so be careful. A U.S. senator believes the Democratic Party has been completely taken over by socialists.
19: Indiana Senator Jim Banks says the Democratic Party wants to turn America into more like communist China.
20: The socialist wing of the Democrat Party wants to turn America into that kind of country where you don't own your job, you don't own your house.
18: That's Jarrett Lewis reporting. This is Network Indiana.
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2: Pulaski County officials have announced that a meeting of the Pulaski County Redevelopment Commission that was originally scheduled for August 20th has now been rescheduled to be held August 25th instead. I'm Becca Shepherd for Surf Internet from the WKVI Information Center. The meeting will still take place at 5:30 p.m. Eastern Time and will still be held in room 201 of the Pulaski County Courthouse, which is located at 112 East Main Street in Winnemac. A reason for the rescheduling wasn't given. The public is invited to attend this meeting. The Stark County Commissioners and Stark County Council have announced a joint executive session, followed by a commissioners-only executive session, followed by a special commissioners meeting, all to be held this week. The meetings will take place Friday, August 7th at the Annex 1 meeting room located at 53 East Mound Street in Knox. The joint executive session is scheduled to begin at 8 a.m. Central Time. In accordance with Indiana laws, it has been shared that the topic of discussion during this session will be strategy with respect to the implementation of security systems. After that discussion and any other business that may pertain to an executive session, the joint session will be adjourned. Immediately following the joint executive session, county commissioners will meet in their own executive session. In accordance with Indiana laws, it has been shared that during this meeting, commissioners will have a discussion to receive information concerning an individual's alleged misconduct with respect to any individual over whom the governing body has jurisdiction. Commissioners are also expected to have communications with an attorney that are subject to the attorney-client privilege. After any other business that may pertain to an executive session, this meeting will also be adjourned. These executive sessions are not open to the public. Immediately following both executive sessions, the Stark County Commissioners will meet to discuss an EMA vehicle. After that discussion and any other business that may come before the board, that special meeting will be adjourned. The public is invited to attend that special meeting. With many area students returning to school this week, local safety agencies have been sharing back-to-school safety tips for drivers, particularly when it comes to school buses. Drivers are reminded to watch for children and slow down in school zones. Be alert for children walking to and from school, and keep a careful watch on crosswalks, corners, and sidewalks. If you see a school bus with the yellow lights flashing, that's an indication that the school bus is about to stop. Do not try a race around or pass the school bus. When you see a school bus stopped with its stop arm extended and red lights flashing, it means you must stop no matter which direction you're coming from. This applies on all Indiana roads unless you're on a highway divided by a physical barrier, like a concrete wall or a median. Passing a stopped school bus with its stop arm out is against the law. You could face fines, a suspended driver's license, or even jail time. The police department has noted in the past that if you are caught disregarding a school bus stop arm, you will be ticketed. WKVI News and information on the hour is brought to you by Surf Internet, fast fiber optic internet now in our area. I'm Becca Shepherd from the WKVI Information Center. 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
0: 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This morning, mostly sunny with a high near 84. Later today, a chance of showers and thunderstorms, mostly cloudy with a low around 66. Tonight, partly cloudy with a low around 62. Looking ahead to Thursday, mostly cloudy with a high near 79. Currently, it's 64 and clear. I'm Bill Banks. 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
4: This is a Bloomberg Money Minute. The long-term profit and revenue potential of augmented reality glasses is still a hazy picture. But next month, social media company Snap, owner of Snapchat, throws its shades into the ring. It's issuing an upbeat forecast based in part on expectations for the AI-powered glasses it calls Specs. As for its core product, Snap says revenue jumped a solid 19% last quarter, driven by advertising on its messaging app. Following the report, Snap stock snapped higher in extended trades. The World Cup, which began in June, helped prompt a wave of hiring in the leisure and hospitality business as hotels, restaurants, and entertainment venues beefed up their ranks. That meant a strong spike in job openings in May. As for June itself, economists expect a bit of a cooling off in today's reading of job openings and labor turnover. Today's report ushers in four consecutive mornings of crucial job tallies, concluding with the Labor Department's big employment and unemployment report Friday. Andrew O'Day, Bloomberg Radio.
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5: 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I'm Eric Pfeiffer. This is Hoosier Ag Today News, brought to you by the Indiana State Fair, kicking off this Friday. It's where the best come together to compete for first place. From agriculture and livestock showing to cheerleading, arts and photography, beers and wines, find competition schedules online at indianastatefair.com. USDA released their land values summary last week, showing farmland values across the Corn Belt continue to show steady appreciation, though at a more moderate pace compared to the rapid gains of prior years. Indiana cropland averaged $9,150 per acre, up nearly 3.5% from last year. USDA estimates for Indiana cropland cash rent to continue to hover around the $235 to $245 per acre average. By comparison, university field surveys like Purdue's place top quality land around $318 an acre, average quality at $264, and poor quality at $207. Read more at HoosierAgToday.com. I'm Eric Pfeiffer, Hoosier Ag Today.
2: Turning now to funeral arrangements. 69-year-old Clifford D. Minter of Winnemac passed away July 29th. Private graveside services will be held at the Winnemac Cemetery McKinley Addition in Winnemac. Arrangements have been entrusted to Frayne Mortuary in Winnemac for 69-year-old Clifford D. Minter Jr. of Winnemac. 62-year-old Brenda D. Weaver of Star City passed away August 1st. No services to be held at this time. Brayman & Son Memorial Chapel of Knox is in charge of arrangements. Memorials may be made to the funeral home in memory of 62-year-old Brenda D. Weaver of Star City. 81-year-old Eva Marie Crawford of Star City passed away August 1st. Cremation will take place at the Frayne Crematory in Winnemac. Arrangements have been entrusted to Frayne Mortuary in Winnemac for 81-year-old Eva Marie Crawford of Star City. 86-year-old Betty Jean Burke Sullivan passed away July 29th. Friends and family are invited to attend a visitation honoring Betty's life today, Wednesday, August 5th, from 10 a.m. to noon Central Time at O'Donnell Funeral Home in North Judson. Funeral Mass will be held at noon Central Time at St. Cyril and Methodius Catholic Church. In lieu of flowers, donations may be made to the church or to the National MS Society in Washington, D.C., in memory of 86-year-old Betty Jean Burke Sullivan. 78-year-old Janice Ann Westfall Reinhold of Monterey passed away July 31st. There will be a visitation from 2 to 8 p.m. Eastern Time tomorrow, Thursday, August 6th, at Frayne Mortuary in Winnemac. A rosary service will be held at 2 p.m. Eastern Time on Thursday at the funeral home. Funeral services will be held at 10 a.m. Eastern Time Friday, August 7th at Frayne Mortuary in Winnemac. Memorial contributions may be made to the Pulaski County 4-H Foundation in memory of Janice Ann Westfall Reinhold of Monterey. You can find complete obituary information online at WKVI.com.
0: 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This morning, mostly sunny with a high near 84. Later today, a chance of showers and thunderstorms, mostly cloudy with a low around 66. Tonight, partly cloudy with a low around 62. Looking ahead to Thursday, mostly cloudy with a high near 79. Currently, it's 64 and clear. I'm Bill Banks. 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
3: Network Indiana Sports, I'm Kirk Darling. Colts running back Jonathan Taylor was asked a lot about his contract situation after practice at training camp Tuesday. Taylor laughed around many of the questions.
4: I got to go talk to my agent, too. I got to go talk to him and see where things are at. I've been trying to just focus on getting better, making sure I'm staying in shape. Like I said, I have faith, so I'm going to tap in and check in.
3: He's in the final year of his three-year deal with the Colts. Notre Dame football coach Marcus Freeman says he's extremely confident with what the Fighting Irish are not only bringing into South Bend this season, but also what they're returning.
5: I think schematically, with returning all three coordinators, with returning a starting quarterback, with so much experience and production returning, you're farther ahead schematically. That gives you a chance.
3: He says they are dead set on winning the college football playoff this year after being left out last year. Sunday will be the return of the NTT IndyCar Series after a three-week layoff. They will be at Portland for the Only Bowls Grand Prix of Portland. Alex Palou remains your points leader coming off of his win at Nashville. The Indiana Fever have a lot of noise surrounding them right now. Head coach Stephanie White says they're doing what they can to stay focused on what matters on the court.
6: We got to try to control what we can control. You know, we talk about that a lot. I don't think we're going to eliminate the outside noise. You know, I think that's very difficult to do. I think the challenge is how can we insulate ourselves and how can we protect our locker room.
3: The Fever have the Las Vegas Aces this evening at Gainbridge Fieldhouse. Some Major League Baseball scores to run through. The Cincinnati Reds beat the Pittsburgh Pirates 5-4 last night. The Chicago Cubs have won two straight on the Los Angeles Dodgers. They beat L.A. 5-1. The New York Yankees upended the St. Louis Cardinals 2-0. And the Boston Red Sox beat the Chicago White Sox in Boston 14-2. Network Indiana Sports, I'm Kirk Darling.
7: Fox News, I'm CJ Papa. It's too close to call in the Democratic Senate primary race in Michigan.
8: Far-left candidate Abdul El-Sayed is leading establishment-backed Haley Stevens by a little more than a percentage point.
7: As Fox's Madeline Rivera in the Missouri primary, progressive former Congresswoman Cori Bush trounced by incumbent Democrat Congressman Wesley Bell. President Trump says,
9: I get a little solace from, as they say, only consequential presidents. And I am definitely consequential.
7: Speaking of Fox's Trace Gallagher during an exclusive interview about the arrest of an armed man at his California golf course just days ahead of an RNC fundraiser. The president in Nevada, where he will point out the bright spots in the U.S. economy while in the war with Iran, the president indicated that a deal with Iran could happen as early as today. 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
15: A speeding SUV and an emergency response in the capital city. This is Network Indiana. I'm Ryan Hedrick. The intersection of 86 and Meridian on the north side of Indianapolis blocked off by a large police presence after an early morning crash.
16: That an SUV traveling southbound allegedly ran a red light at excessive speeds before colliding with an eastbound Infiniti. He says that the SUV was occupied by four adult men. It was flipped into a ditch there that you can see. One man was pronounced dead after being found underneath the SUV, and two others in that vehicle were transported in critical condition. One man is in stable condition.
15: That's Fox 59's Kit Hanley after speaking to Indy Metro Police. Hundreds of people gathered Tuesday for the Elkhart Police Department's National Night Out, an annual event designed to connect the community with local police, firefighters, and other public safety agencies. More than 30 organizations took part, offering information on public safety, fire prevention, and water rescue. The event also featured free food, inflatables, animal encounters, and a canine demonstration. A lieutenant said the event gives people an opportunity to meet officers and ask questions outside of emergency responses. This morning, more than 50 school districts across central Indiana are welcoming kids back to school, including Anderson, Center Grove, Crawfordsville, and Hamilton Southeastern schools. Police say there will be more school buses on the road, so be careful. A U.S. senator believes the Democratic Party has been completely taken over by socialists.
17: Indiana Senator Jim Banks says the Democratic Party wants to turn America into more like communist China.
18: The socialist wing of the Democrat Party wants to turn America into that kind of country where you don't own your job, you don't own your house.
15: That's Jarrett Lewis reporting. This is Network Indiana.
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24: Commissioner Jesse Bohannon calls for a look at the county's flock camera contract. I'm Rusty Nixon, Max 98.3 FM News. In the latest in the local debate on the use of flock cameras in Marshall County, Commissioner Jesse Bohannon asked for the board to review the contract for the use of devices around the county.
25: I know that I'm probably out ahead of everybody else on this issue as far as my desire to take action, but I do know that we don't have many county contracts that don't come up for annual review. This has been one of them.
24: Flock cameras are motion-activated automatic license plate reader cameras made by Flock Safety that capture vehicle details, log specific characteristics, and feed data into searchable police networks. Over 120,000 such devices operate across the United States. County Attorney Sean Cerisi told the commissioners he'd recently reviewed the contract. It was a three-year contract that had been renewed a year ago. Later in the discussion, Commissioner Adam Falstich said he had recently reviewed that same contract and thought it also had automatic renewal. Bohannon asked Cerisi to report to the commissioners at their next meeting on his findings.
25: At the very least, I'd like to at least get a report back at our next meeting about what the terms of the contract are for renewal and things like that. And I think, like almost all of our other vendors, this ought to be a contract that we do an annual renewal on so that we can get some oversight on it. So I guess what I'd like to say is that I'd like it not to be an auto-renew contract, that it ought to come up for annual review.
24: Single parents on fixed disability incomes in Indiana say rising housing costs are pushing them out of basic living standards. Jeanette Cruz reports.
26: Many market-rate apartments across central Indiana require applicants to earn three times the monthly rent. For low-income Hoosiers on fixed disability checks like Faith Owens, meeting those income thresholds is nearly impossible, leaving many trapped paying majority of their income on basic shelter.
27: Somebody who's disabled, you can't make three times the rent. So it was really challenging to try to find a place that was first affordable within my disability money, and then finding a place that didn't require three times the rent.
26: Advocates say Indiana's lack of statutory rent caps leave disabled residents with few affordable alternatives. Jeanette Cruz, Network Indiana.
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1: From the Tri-County Weather Center, I'm Bill Banks on All News 1520 WKVI. 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This morning, mostly sunny with a high near 84. Later today, a chance of showers and thunderstorms, mostly cloudy with a low around 66. Tonight, partly cloudy with a low around 62. Looking ahead to Thursday, mostly cloudy with a high near 79. Currently, it's 64 and clear. I'm Bill Banks. For your local forecast 24/7, visit WKVI.com.

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2: 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The long-term profit and revenue potential of augmented reality glasses is still a hazy picture. But next month, social media company Snap, owner of Snapchat, throws its shades into the ring. It's issuing an upbeat forecast based in part on expectations for the AI-powered glasses it calls Specs. As for its core product, Snap says revenue jumped a solid 19% last quarter, driven by advertising on its messaging app. Following the report, Snap stock snapped higher in extended trades. The World Cup, which began in June, helped prompt a wave of hiring in the leisure and hospitality business as hotels, restaurants, and entertainment venues beefed up their ranks. That meant a strong spike in job openings in May. As for June itself, economists expect a bit of a cooling off in today's reading of job openings and labor turnover. Today's report ushers in four consecutive mornings of crucial job tallies, concluding with the Labor Department's big employment and unemployment report Friday. Andrew O'Day, Bloomberg Radio.
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8: 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I'm Eric Pfeiffer. This is Hoosier Ag Today News, brought to you by the Indiana State Fair, kicking off this Friday. 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USDA released their land value summary last week, showing farmland values across the Corn Belt continue to show steady appreciation, though at a more moderate pace compared to the rapid gains of prior years. Indiana cropland averaged $9,150 per acre, up nearly 3.5% from last year. USDA estimates for Indiana cropland cash rent to continue to hover around the $235 to $245 per acre average. By comparison, university field surveys like Purdue's place top quality land around $318 an acre, average quality at $264, and poor

0: Burger Burger of Knox. 71-year-old Linda Jean Burns passed away July 30th. Funeral services will be held 11 a.m. Eastern Time today, Monday, August 3rd, at Frayne Mortuary in Winnemac. Memorials can be made to Bell Center Bible Church or the Pulaski County Human Services Food Pantry in memory of 71-year-old Linda Jean Burns. Services will be held for Virginia Niece of Knox tomorrow, Tuesday, August 4th, at M.C. Smith Funeral Home in Knox. Visitation will be held from 11 a.m. until noon, followed by a funeral service to begin at noon Central Time. That's for Virginia Niece of Knox. 86-year-old Betty Jean Burke Sullivan passed away July 29th. Friends and family are invited to attend a visitation honoring Betty's life on Wednesday, August 5th from 10 a.m. to noon Central Time at O'Donnell Funeral Home in North Judson. There will be a funeral mass to be held also Wednesday at noon Central Time at St. Cyril and Methodius Catholic Church. In lieu of flowers, donations may be made to the church or the National MS Society in memory of 86-year-old Betty Jean Burke Sullivan. Remember, you can find complete obituary information online at WKVI.com.
1: 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This morning, mostly sunny with a high near 84. Later today, a chance of showers and thunderstorms. Mostly cloudy with a low around 66. Tonight, partly cloudy with a low around 62. Looking ahead to Thursday, mostly cloudy with a high near 79. Currently, it's 64 and clear. I'm Bill Banks. 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
3: ABC News, I'm Sherry Preston. Still so tight in Michigan. The Democratic Senate primary race, Congresswoman Haley Stevens and progressive Dr. Abdul El-Sayed separated by just about 1% right now. In Ohio, Congressman Max Miller is waving off calls for him to step down amid allegations he abused his ex-wife, the daughter of Ohio Senator Bertie Moreno. Here's ABC's Rachel Scott.
4: House Republican leaders have remained silent on all of this. President Trump has publicly called Congressman Miller a good person, but sources tell me that the president did speak with Miller by phone and expressed concerns over whether he can win re-election.
3: Under arrest in Southern California, a man accused of carrying a gun and taking pictures and videos of the Trump golf course in Los Angeles County. The president says a deal on reopening the Strait of Hormuz could be announced as soon as today or tomorrow. Oil prices bouncing back up again this morning. Brent crude, the worldwide standard, now trading at a little over $80 a barrel. This is ABC News. But a group of would-be robbers used bear spray on an armored car driver. The armored car driver fought back using a real gun. All of it happening in a Houston, Texas strip mall, says ABC's Jim Ryan, who's in Dallas.
5: When a Loomis security guard arrived at a check cashing store to make a delivery, he noticed a pickup truck idling in the parking lot.
6: When he came back out, that's when the suspects approached him, used the bear spray, tried to rob him, and he fired shots at the suspects.
5: Houston Police Lieutenant Larry Croson says the getaway vehicle was tracked to a car wash where several people were trying to clean out blood stains. Meanwhile, the staff of an urgent care clinic called police to say they were treating two gunshot victims aged 15 and 16. They're expected to recover and face charges. Jim Ryan, ABC News.
3: Pope Leo is planning another trip, this one to South America. He's going to Peru, where he was a missionary, and also Argentina and Uruguay. Leo is planning to visit 10 cities in 12 days. Sherry Preston, ABC News.
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5: A speeding SUV and an emergency response in the capital city. This is Network Indiana. I'm Ryan Hedrick. The intersection of 86 and Meridian on the north side of Indianapolis blocked off by a large police presence after an early morning crash.
6: That an SUV traveling southbound allegedly ran a red light at excessive speeds before colliding with an eastbound Infiniti. He says that the SUV was occupied by 4 adult men. It was flipped into a ditch there that you can see. One man was pronounced dead after being found underneath the SUV, and 2 others in that vehicle were transported in critical condition. One man is in stable condition.
5: That's Fox 59's Kit Hanley after speaking to Indy Metro Police. Hundreds of people gathered Tuesday for the Elkhart Police Department's National Night Out, an annual event designed to connect the community with local police, firefighters, and other public safety agencies. More than 30 organizations took part, offering information on public safety, fire prevention, and water rescue. The event also featured free food, inflatables, animal encounters, and a canine demonstration. Lieutenant said the event gives people an opportunity to meet officers and ask questions outside of emergency responses. This morning, more than 50 school districts across central Indiana are welcoming kids back to school, including Anderson, Center Grove, Crawfordsville, and Hamilton Southeastern schools. Police say there will be more school buses on the road, so be careful. A U.S. senator believes the Democratic Party has been completely taken over by socialists.
7: Indiana Senator Jim Banks says the Democratic Party wants to turn America into more like communist China.
8: The socialist wing of the Democrat Party wants to turn America into that kind of country where you don't own your job, you don't own your house.
5: That's Jarrett Lewis reporting. This is Network Indiana.
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14: Pulaski County officials have announced that a meeting of the Pulaski County Redevelopment Commission that was originally scheduled for August 20th has now been rescheduled to be held August 25th instead. I'm Becca Shepherd for Surf Internet from the WKVI Information Center. The meeting will still take place at 5:30 p.m. Eastern Time and will still be held in room 201 of the Pulaski County Courthouse, which is located at 112 East Main Street in Winnemac. A reason for the rescheduling wasn't given. The public is invited to attend this meeting. The Stark County Commissioners and Stark County Council have announced a joint executive session, followed by a commissioners-only executive session, followed by a special commissioners meeting, all to be held this week. The meetings will take place Friday, August 7th at the Annex 1 meeting room located at 53 East Mound Street in Knox. The joint executive session is scheduled to begin at 8 a.m. Central Time. In accordance with Indiana laws, it has been shared that the topic of discussion during this session will be strategy with respect to the implementation of security systems. After that discussion and any other business that may pertain to an executive session, the joint session will be adjourned. Immediately following the joint executive session, county commissioners will meet in their own executive session. In accordance with Indiana laws, it has been shared that during this meeting, commissioners will have a discussion to receive information concerning an individual's alleged misconduct with respect to any individual over whom the governing body has jurisdiction. Commissioners are also expected to have communications with an attorney that are subject to the attorney-client privilege. After any other business that may pertain to an executive session, this meeting will also be adjourned. These executive sessions are not open to the public. Immediately following both executive sessions, the Stark County Commissioners will meet to discuss an EMA vehicle. After that discussion and any other business that may come before the board, that special meeting will be adjourned. The public is invited to attend that special meeting. With many area students returning to school this week, local safety agencies have been sharing back-to-school safety tips for drivers, particularly when it comes to school buses. Drivers are reminded to watch for children and slow down in school zones. Be alert for children walking to and from school, and keep a careful watch on crosswalks, corners, and sidewalks. If you see a school bus with the yellow lights flashing, that's an indication that the school bus is about to stop. Do not try a race around or pass the school bus. When you see a school bus stopped with its stop arm extended and red lights flashing, it means you must stop no matter which direction you're coming from. This applies on all Indiana roads unless you're on a highway divided by a physical barrier, like a concrete wall or a median. Passing a stopped school bus with its stop arm out is against the law. You could face fines, a suspended driver's license, or even jail time. The police department has noted in the past that if you are caught disregarding a school bus stop arm, you will be ticketed. WKVI News and information on the hour is brought to you by Surf Internet, fast fiber optic internet now in our area. I'm Becca Shepherd from the WKVI Information Center. 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
15: From the Tri-County Weather Center, I'm Bill Banks on All News 1520 WKVI. 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This morning, mostly sunny with a high near 84. Later today, a chance of showers and thunderstorms, mostly cloudy with a low around 66. Tonight, partly cloudy with a low around 62. Looking ahead to Thursday, mostly cloudy with a high near 79. Currently, it's 64 and clear. I'm Bill Banks. 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
19: This is a Bloomberg Money Minute. The long-term profit and revenue potential of augmented reality glasses is still a hazy picture. But next month, social media company Snap, owner of Snapchat, throws its shades into the ring. It's issuing an upbeat forecast based in part on expectations for the AI-powered glasses it calls Specs. As for its core product, Snap says revenue jumped a solid 19% last quarter, driven by advertising on its messaging app. Following the report, Snap stock snapped higher in extended trades. The World Cup, which began in June, helped prompt a wave of hiring in the leisure and hospitality business as hotels, restaurants, and entertainment venues beefed up their ranks. That meant a strong spike in job openings in May. As for June itself, economists expect a bit of a cooling off in today's reading of job openings and labor turnover. Today's report ushers in four consecutive mornings of crucial job tallies, concluding with the Labor Department's big employment and unemployment report Friday. Andrew O'Day, Bloomberg Radio.
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0: This is Kurt Lancaster from the Texas Farm Bureau Radio Network. Hoosier Ag Today's founder, Gary Troyt, was recently honored with the Farm Broadcaster of the Year Award from our National Association of Farm Broadcasting. A big Texas hats off to you, Gary. Speaking for my fellow farm broadcasters, the 65 Indiana radio stations that have aired Gary's Indiana reports, many for the last three decades, and thousands of Hoosier farmers and rural listeners. Congratulations, Gary, on a job well done.
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23: This is Ty Higgins from the Ohio AgNet. 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Gary was really surprised by the honor, but I can tell you many of us weren't. Gary's work for agriculture goes far outside his Indiana borders. 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Congratulations, Gary.
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25: 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I'm Eric Pfeiffer. This is Hoosier Ag Today News, brought to you by the Indiana State Fair, kicking off this Friday. 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USDA released their land value summary last week, showing farmland values across the Corn Belt continue to show steady appreciation, though at a more moderate pace compared to the rapid gains of prior years. Indiana cropland averaged $9,150 per acre, up nearly 3.5% from last year. USDA estimates for Indiana cropland cash rent to continue to hover around the $235 to $245 per acre average. By comparison, university field surveys like Purdue's place top quality land around $318 an acre, average quality at $264, and poor quality at $207. 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I'm Eric Pfeiffer, Hoosier Ag Today.
14: Turning now to funeral arrangements. 69-year-old Clifford D. Minter of Winnemac passed away July 29th. Private graveside services will be held at the Winnemac Cemetery McKinley Edition in Winnemac. Arrangements have been entrusted to Frayne Mortuary in Winnemac for 69-year-old Clifford D. Minter Jr. of Winnemac. 62-year-old Brenda D. Weaver of Star City passed away August 1st. No services to be held at this time. Bremen and Son Memorial Chapel of Knox is in charge of arrangements. Memorials may be made to the funeral home in memory of 62-year-old Brenda D. Weaver of Star City. 81-year-old Eva Marie Crawford of Star City passed away August 1st. Cremation will take place at the Frayne Crematory in Winnemac. Arrangements have been entrusted to Frayne Mortuary in Winnemac for 81-year-old Eva Marie Crawford of Star City. 86-year-old Betty Jean Burke Sullivan passed away July 29th. Friends and family are invited to attend a visitation honoring Betty's life today, Wednesday, August 5th, from 10 a.m. to noon Central Time at O'Donnell Funeral Home in North Judson. Funeral Mass will be held at noon Central Time at St. Cyril and Methodius Catholic Church. In lieu of flowers, donations may be made to the church or to the National MS Society in Washington, D.C., in memory of 86-year-old Betty Jean Burke Sullivan. 78-year-old Janice Ann Westfall Reinhold of Monterey passed away July 31st. There will be a visitation from 2 to 8 p.m. Eastern Time tomorrow, Thursday, August 6th, at Frayne Mortuary in Winnemac. A rosary service will be held at 2 p.m. Eastern Time on Thursday at the funeral home. Funeral services will be held at 10 a.m. Eastern Time Friday, August 7th, at Frayne Mortuary in Winnemac. Memorial contributions may be made to the Pulaski County 4-H Foundation in memory of Janice Ann Westfall Reinhold of Monterey. You can find complete obituary information online at WKVI.com.
15: 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This morning, mostly sunny with a high near 84. Later today, a chance of showers and thunderstorms. Mostly cloudy with a low around 66. Tonight, partly cloudy with a low around 62. Looking ahead to Thursday, mostly cloudy with a high near 79. Currently, it's 64 and clear. I'm Bill Banks. For your local forecast 24/7, visit WKVI.com.

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9: ABC News, I'm Sherry Preston. Still a super tight race in Michigan. 95% of the votes counted in the Democratic Senate primary, and Congresswoman Haley Stevens is trailing progressive Dr. Abdul Al-Sayed by about 1%. Speaking last night, he said,
10: "We didn't know that they were going to outspend us $11 to $1. And yet we're still standing."
9: And this morning, believing he will be standing on Election Day in November, declaring publicly that he's won. Still waiting for a possible deal to reopen the Strait of Hormuz, President Trump has said it could be announced as soon as today. A former aide to the president, Ohio Republican Congressman Max Miller, vowing he's not leaving his reelection race despite allegations that he abused his ex-wife and their daughter. Miller's ex is the daughter of Ohio Senator Bernie Marino. He is calling for Miller to resign. This is ABC News. Federal officials tell ABC News they now fear as many as a dozen states may have had water and wastewater utilities compromised by cyber attacks that could be coming from Iran. ABC Chief Investigative Reporter Josh Margolin with more.
11: We know that American intelligence has been clear that their fear is that an attack, a military attack on Iran, as we've done, would lead to a military response, but also lead to a cyber response, because Iran, as what's been called a state sponsor of terror, and as a smaller country that would want to hurt the United States, a bigger country with a bigger military, that they would engage in what's called asymmetrical warfare.
9: New legal fight on behalf of Amazon livery drivers who are suing. They say they deliver far more packages but make far less money than those who drive for the Postal Service and UPS and FedEx. Amazon recently surpassed the Postal Service to become the largest delivery provider in the country. Sherry Preston, ABC News.
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15: When the cops pulled up, all they saw was destruction. This is Network Indiana. I'm Brian Hedrick. A collision in Indianapolis early this morning on the north side of the city at 86 in Meridian killed two people and injured several others. Police say, at least preliminarily, it looked like an SUV ran a red light and hit somebody driving an Infiniti, killing the driver of the SUV and the Infiniti. The man that was driving the SUV trapped underneath the car until cops pulled him out and pronounced him dead at the scene. They're just starting to pick up the pieces of the crash, and the intersection still closed down. It has been now for about 4 hours. Indiana Republican Senator Jim Banks thinks that the Democratic Party is going down a dangerous path. Jarrett Lewis has the details.
16: Well, on Fox News this week, Senator Banks told Laura Ingraham that to him, it feels like the Democrats have turned their entire party over to the Democratic Socialists of America.
17: This is what they want to do to America, turn it into to communist China. And this letter by the leadership of DSA makes that very clear. They stand with socialist communist China.
16: He said the DSA must be defeated. Jarrett Lewis, Network Indiana.
15: Indiana gas prices are trending down this morning, but not for long. They're at $3.56 a gallon, down a couple of pennies from where they were yesterday. However, Mike Braun's gas tax holiday ends on Thursday, and by Friday morning, you'll be paying 60 cents more per gallon. Indianapolis Colts quarterback Daniel Jones says so far so good for training camp.
18: So good through the whole camp so far, and you try to push yourself in rehab and what you're doing in preparation for camp, kind of knowing what to expect. So I felt really good, and you know, I'll continue to stay on the recovery part of it and make sure I'm available out here every day.
15: And he's recovering from a torn Achilles last year. The Colts continuing to train. Not today, though. They have today off. This is Network Indiana.
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24: The Stark County Commissioners discussed the possibility of creating an ordinance to impose fines on people who illegally abandon boats, trailers, campers, and other large items along county roads. I'm Becca Shepherd from the WKVI Information Center. During Monday's meeting, commissioners said they had initially considered offering rewards to citizens who provide information leading to those responsible for illegally dumping such items. However, the county attorney said he was unable to find anything in state law allowing the county to offer cash rewards to private individuals for that purpose. Instead, commissioners discussed developing an ordinance that would establish penalties for illegal dumping. During the discussion, commissioners considered possible fines for larger items requiring towing, along with lower penalties for other illegally discarded items such as mattresses. They also discussed how any ordinance could be enforced and collected. The county attorney said he would research what such an ordinance could look like, including allowable penalty amounts and enforcement options, and bring additional information back to the commissioners for future consideration. No official action on this topic was taken during Monday's meeting. With many area students returning to school this week, local safety agencies have been sharing back-to-school safety tips for drivers, particularly when it comes to school buses. Drivers are reminded to watch for children and slow down in school zones. Be alert for children walking to and from school, and keep a careful watch on crosswalks, corners, and sidewalks. If you see a school bus with the yellow lights flashing, that's an indication that the school bus is about to stop. Do not try a race around or pass the school bus. When you see a school bus stopped with its stop arm extended and red lights flashing, it means you must stop no matter which direction you're coming from. This applies on all Indiana roads unless you're on a highway divided by a physical barrier, like a concrete wall or a median. Passing a stopped school bus with its stop arm out is against the law. You could face fines, a suspended driver's license, or even jail time. The police department has noted in the past that if you are caught disregarding a school bus stop arm, you will be ticketed. Pulaski County officials have announced that a meeting of the Pulaski County Redevelopment Commission that was originally scheduled for August 20th has now been rescheduled to be held August 25th instead. The meeting will still take place at 5:30 p.m. Eastern Time and will still be held in room 201 of the Pulaski County Courthouse, which is located at 112 East Main Street in Winnemac. A reason for the rescheduling wasn't given. The public is invited to attend this meeting. I'm Becca Shepherd from the WKVI Information Center. Visit our website, WKVI.com, or our Facebook page, Tri-County News, for all of your local news 24/7.
8: From the Tri-County Weather Center, I'm Bill Banks on All News 1520 WKVI. 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This morning, mostly sunny with a high near 84. Later today, a chance of showers and thunderstorms, mostly cloudy with a low around 66. Tonight, partly cloudy with a low around 62. Looking ahead to Thursday, mostly cloudy with a high near 79. Currently, it's 64 and clear. I'm Bill Banks. 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
3: This is a Bloomberg Money Minute. The long-term profit and revenue potential of augmented reality glasses is still a hazy picture. But next month, social media company Snap, owner of Snapchat, throws its shades into the ring. It's issuing an upbeat forecast based in part on expectations for the AI-powered glasses it calls Specs. As for its core product, Snap says revenue jumped a solid 19% last quarter, driven by advertising on its messaging app. Following the report, Snap stock snapped higher in extended trades. The World Cup, which began in June, helped prompt a wave of hiring in the leisure and hospitality business as hotels, restaurants, and entertainment venues beefed up their ranks. That meant a strong spike in job openings in May. As for June itself, economists expect a bit of a cooling off in today's reading of job openings and labor turnover. Today's report ushers in 4 consecutive mornings of crucial job tallies, concluding with the Labor Department's big employment and unemployment report Friday. Andrew O'Day, Bloomberg Radio.
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8: 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I'm Eric Pfeiffer. This is Hoosier Ag Today News, brought to you by the Indiana State Fair, kicking off this Friday. 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USDA released their land value summary last week, showing farmland values across the Corn Belt continue to show steady appreciation, though at a more moderate pace compared to the rapid gains of prior years. Indiana cropland averaged $9,150 per acre, up nearly 3.5% from last year. USDA estimates for Indiana cropland cash rent to continue to hover around the $235 to $245 per acre average. By comparison, university field surveys like Purdue's place top quality land around $318 an acre, average quality at $264, and poor quality at $207. 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I'm Eric Pfeiffer, Hoosier Ag Today.
24: Turning now to funeral arrangements. 69-year-old Clifford D. Minter of Winnemac passed away July 29th. Private graveside services will be held at the Winnemac Cemetery McKinley Addition in Winnemac. Arrangements have been entrusted to Frayne Mortuary in Winnemac for 69-year-old Clifford D. Minter Jr. of Winnemac. 62-year-old Brenda D. Weaver of Star City passed away August 1st. No services to be held at this time. Brayman & Son Memorial Chapel of Knox is in charge of arrangements. Memorials may be made to the funeral home in memory of 62-year-old Brenda D. Weaver of Star City. 81-year-old Eva Marie Crawford of Star City passed away August 1st. Cremation will take place at the Frayne Crematory in Winnemac. Arrangements have been entrusted to Frayne Mortuary in Winnemac for 81-year-old Eva Marie Crawford of Star City. 86-year-old Betty Jean Burke Sullivan passed away July 29th. Friends and family are invited to attend a visitation honoring Betty's life today, Wednesday, August 5th, from 10 a.m. to noon Central Time at O'Donnell Funeral Home in North Judson. Funeral Mass will be held at noon Central Time at St. Cyril and Methodius Catholic Church. In lieu of flowers, donations may be made to the church or to the National MS Society in Washington, D.C., in memory of 86-year-old Betty Jean Burke Sullivan. 78-year-old Janice Ann Westfall Reinhold of Monterey passed away July 31st. There will be a visitation from 2 to 8 p.m. Eastern Time tomorrow, Thursday, August 6th, at Frayne Mortuary in Winnemac. A rosary service will be held at 2 p.m. Eastern Time on Thursday at the funeral home. Funeral services will be held at 10 a.m. Eastern Time Friday, August 7th, at Frayne Mortuary in Winnemac. Memorial contributions may be made to the Pulaski County 4-H Foundation in memory of Janice Ann Westfall Reinhold of Monterey. You can find complete obituary information online at WKVI.com.
11: 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This morning, mostly sunny with a high near 84. Later today, a chance of showers and thunderstorms, mostly cloudy with a low around 66. Tonight, partly cloudy with a low around 62. Looking ahead to Thursday, mostly cloudy with a high near 79. Currently, it's 64 and clear. I'm Bill Banks. 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
1: You've been through that camp so far, and you try to push yourself and rehab and what you're doing in preparation for camp, kind of knowing what to expect. So I feel really good, and you know, continue to stay on the recovery part of it and make sure I'm available out here every day.
0: He tore his Achilles last season, which ended his year early. The Colts are continuing to ramp things up

0: listen to the media on Chase Day saying that the team is locked and loaded to make a playoff run.
1: Physically, they obviously look ready to go, but the testing numbers have shown we've had a really good summer. Bigger, stronger, more explosive as you look at the numbers in previous years.
0: The Irish were left out of the college football playoff last season. Sunday will be the return.

0: Coach Peters planted the offenses in the final. So I absolutely love it. I think, you know, that this year, we've seen that continue to grow in that area.
1: Indiana is coming off a loss to the Minnesota Lynx. Major League Baseball scores: the Reds beat the Pirates 5-4 last night.

0: Jackson, networking the U.S. sports. I'm Kirk Dowling.
1: News. I'm Gian Gelosi. The Democratic Senate primary in Michigan still undecided, with progressive Abdul El-Sayed clinging to a slight lead over Haley Stevens.
2: Though the race has not yet been called, El-Sayed is already turning his attention to his potential opponent in November, Republican Mike Rogers. But there are still many remaining votes in Wayne County, the state's most populous county where Detroit is located. Stevens is leading there by about 4 percentage points, with roughly 18% of the votes still remaining.
1: Fox's Madeline Rivera, 38-year-old California man named Janine Jeantillet, behind bars, accused of monitoring security planning activities days before the president arrival at Trump National Golf Club.
3: Police say they spotted him walking throughout the grounds, taking photos and videos, and after searching his pockets, found a loaded magazine with hollow point bullets.
1: Fox's Todd Pyro. 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
8: When the cops pulled up, all they saw was destruction. This is Network Indiana. I'm Ryan Hedrick. A collision in Indianapolis early this morning on the north side of the city at 86 and Meridian killed two people and injured several others. Police say, at least preliminarily, it looked like an SUV ran a red light and hit somebody driving an Infiniti, killing the driver of the SUV and the Infiniti. The man that was driving the SUV trapped underneath the car until cops pulled him out and pronounced him dead at the scene. They're just starting to pick up the pieces of the crash, and the intersection still closed down. It has been now for about 4 hours. Indiana Republican Senator Jim Banks thinks that the Democratic Party is going down a dangerous path. Jarrett Lewis has the details.
9: Well, on Fox News this week, Senator Banks told Laura Ingraham that to him, it feels like the Democrats have turned their entire party over to the Democratic Socialists of America.
10: This is what they want to do to America, turn it into communist China. And this letter by the leadership of DSA makes that very clear. They stand with socialist communist China.
9: He said the DSA must be defeated. Jarrett Lewis, Network Indiana.
8: Indiana gas prices are trending down this morning, but not for long. They're at $3.56 a gallon, down a couple of pennies from where they were yesterday. However, Mike Braun's gas tax holiday ends on Thursday, and by Friday morning, you'll be paying 60 cents more per gallon. Indianapolis Colts quarterback Daniel Jones says so far so good for training camp.
11: So good through the whole camp so far, and you try to push yourself in rehab and what you're doing in preparation for camp, kind of knowing what to expect. So I felt really good, and you know, I'll continue to stay on the recovery part of it to make sure I'm available out here every day.
8: And he's recovering from a torn Achilles last year. The Colts continuing to train. Not today, though. They have today off. This is Network Indiana.
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7: Commissioner Jesse Bohannon calls for a look at the county's flock camera contract. I'm Rusty Nixon, Max 98.3 FM News. In the latest in the local debate on the use of flock cameras in Marshall County, Commissioner Jesse Bohannon asked for the board to review the contract for the use of devices around the county.
17: I know that I'm probably out ahead of everybody else on this issue as far as my desire to take action, but I do know that we don't have many county contracts that don't come up for annual review. This has been one of them.
7: Flock cameras are motion-activated automatic license plate reader cameras made by Flock Safety that capture vehicle details, log specific characteristics, and feed data into searchable police networks. Over 120,000 such devices operate across the United States. County Attorney Sean Cerisi told the commissioners he'd recently reviewed the contract. It was a three-year contract that had been renewed a year ago. Later in the discussion, Commissioner Adam Falstich said he had recently reviewed that same contract and thought it also had automatic renewal. Bohannon asked Cerisi to report to the commissioners at their next meeting on his findings.
17: At the very least, I'd like to at least get a report back at our next meeting about what the terms of the contract are for renewal and things like that. And I think, like almost all of our other vendors, this ought to be a contract that we do an annual renewal on so that we can get some oversight on it. So I guess what I'd like to say is that I'd like it not to be an auto-renew contract, that it ought to come up for annual review.
7: Wednesday, July 29th, the Marshall County Sheriff's Department received a complaint from the Indiana Department of Child Services regarding a six-year-old child testing positive for methamphetamine. Marshall County officers then responded to an address on 14th Road and made contact with the father, Stephen Nicely. Through the investigation, a search of his living area was conducted, and officers recovered suspected methamphetamine and marijuana. Nicely was arrested and transported to the Marshall County Jail, charged with neglect of a dependent, a level 5 felony, possession of meth, a level 6 felony, and possession of marijuana, class B misdemeanor. Suspects are considered innocent until proven guilty in a court of law. August 2nd, a search warrant was served at an address on North Michigan Street. The warrant was a result of a child abuse case with information of drug use in the home. According to the police report, upon serving the warrant, drugs were located in the home. Dorian Rodriguez Crespo and Joseph Soto Crespo were taken into custody and charged with dealing cocaine or a narcotic drug, domestic battery, maintaining a common nuisance, neglect of a dependent, and possession of cocaine. Suspects are considered innocent until proven guilty in a court of law. I'm Rusty Nixon, Max 98.3 FM News. 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
18: From the Tri-County Weather Center, I'm Bill Banks on All News 1520 WKVI. 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This morning, mostly sunny with a high near 84. Later today, a chance of showers and thunderstorms, mostly cloudy with a low around 66. Tonight, partly cloudy with a low around 62. Looking ahead to Thursday, mostly cloudy with a high near 79. Currently, it's 64 and clear. I'm Bill Banks. 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
22: This is a Bloomberg Money Minute. The long-term profit and revenue potential of augmented reality glasses is still a hazy picture. But next month, social media company Snap, owner of Snapchat, throws its shades into the ring. It's issuing an upbeat forecast based in part on expectations for the AI-powered glasses it calls Specs,
0: As for its core product, Snap says revenue jumped a solid 19% last quarter, driven by advertising on its messaging app. Following the report, Snap stock snapped higher in extended trades. The World Cup, which began in June, helped prompt a wave of hiring in the leisure and hospitality business as hotels, restaurants, and entertainment venues beefed up their ranks. That meant a strong spike in job openings in May. As for June itself, economists expect a bit of a cooling off in today's reading of job openings and labor turnover. Today's report ushers in four consecutive mornings of crucial job tallies, concluding with the Labor Department's big employment and unemployment report Friday. Andrew O'Day, Bloomberg Radio.
2: Wow, yeah, since the storm, it's been crazy busy for us. 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Washers and dryers from a laundromat. Oh, wow, and check this out. Another deep fryer. 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
27: 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I'm Eric Pfeiffer. 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

0: 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I'm Eric Pfeiffer, Hoosier Ag Today.
1: Turning now to funeral arrangements. 69-year-old Clifford D. Minter of Winnemac passed away July 29th. Private graveside services will be held at the Winnemac Cemetery McKinley Edition in Winnemac. Arrangements have been entrusted to Frayn Mortuary in Winnemac for 69-year-old Clifford D. Minter of Winnemac. 90-year-old Betty R. Nerger Berger of Knox passed away July 27th. Friends will be received from noon until the time of the 1 p.m. service today, Monday, August 3rd, at the Brayman & Son Memorial Chapel in Knox. In lieu of flowers, memorials may be made to the donor's choice for 90-year-old Betty R. Nerger Berger of Knox. 71-year-old Linda Jean Burns passed away July 30th. Funeral services will be held 11 a.m. Eastern Time today, Monday, August 3rd, at Frayn Mortuary in Winnemac. Memorials can be made to Bell Center Bible Church or the Pulaski County Human Services Food Pantry in memory of 71-year-old Linda Jean Burns. Services will be held for Virginia Niece of Knox tomorrow, Tuesday, August 4th, at M.C. Smith Funeral Home in Knox. Visitation will be held from 11 a.m. until noon, followed by a funeral service to begin at noon Central Time. That's for Virginia Niece of Knox. 86-year-old Betty Jean Burke Sullivan passed away July 29th. Friends and family are invited to attend a visitation honoring Betty's life on Wednesday, August 5th from 10 a.m. to noon Central Time at O'Donnell Funeral Home in North Judson. There will be a funeral mass to be held also Wednesday at noon Central Time at St. Cyril and Methodius Catholic Church. In lieu of flowers, donations may be made to the church or the National MS Society in memory of 86-year-old Betty Jean Burke Sullivan. Remember, you can find complete obituary information online at WKVI.com.
2: 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This morning, mostly sunny with a high near 84. Later today, a chance of showers and thunderstorms, mostly cloudy with a low around 66. Tonight, partly cloudy with a low around 62. Looking ahead to Thursday, mostly cloudy with a high near 79. Currently, it's 64 and clear. I'm Bill Banks. 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

0: what's been called a state sponsor of terror, and as a smaller country that would want to hurt the United States, a bigger country with a bigger military, that they would engage in what's called asymmetrical warfare.
1: New legal fight on behalf of Amazon livery drivers who are suing. They say they deliver far more packages but make far less money than those who drive for the Postal Service and UPS and FedEx. Amazon recently surpassed the Postal Service to become the largest delivery provider in the country. 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
6: When the cops pulled up, all they saw was destruction. This is Network Indiana. I'm Brian Hedrick. A collision in Indianapolis early this morning on the north side of the city at 86 and Meridian killed two people and injured several others. Police say, at least preliminarily, it looked like an SUV ran a red light and hit somebody driving an Infiniti, killing the driver of the SUV and the Infiniti. The man that was driving the SUV trapped underneath the car until cops pulled him out and pronounced him dead at the scene. They're just starting to pick up the pieces of the crash, and the intersection still closed down. It has been now for about 4 hours. Indiana Republican Senator Jim Banks thinks that the Democratic Party is going down a dangerous path. Jarrett Lewis has the details.
7: Well, on Fox News this week, Senator Banks told Laura Ingraham that to him, it feels like the Democrats have turned their entire party over to the Democratic Socialists of America.
8: This is what they want to do to America, turn it into to communist China. And this letter by the leadership of DSA makes that very clear. They stand with socialist communist China.
7: He said the DSA must be defeated. Chair Lewis, Network Indiana.
6: Indiana gas prices are trending down this morning, but not for long. They're at $3.56 a gallon, down a couple of pennies from where they were yesterday. However, Mike Braun's gas tax holiday ends on Thursday, and by Friday morning, you'll be paying 60 cents more per gallon. Indianapolis Colts quarterback Daniel Jones says so far so good for training camp.
9: So good through the whole camp so far, and you try to push yourself in rehab and what you're doing in preparation for camp, kind of knowing what to expect. So I felt really good, and you know, I'll continue to stay on the recovery part of it and make sure I'm available out here every day.
6: And he's recovering from a torn Achilles last year. The Colts continuing to train. Not today, though. They have today off. This is Network Indiana.
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15: The Stark County Commissioners discussed the possibility of creating an ordinance to impose fines on people who illegally abandon boats, trailers, campers, and other large items along county roads. I'm Becca Shepherd from the WKVI Information Center. During Monday's meeting, commissioners said they had initially considered offering rewards to citizens who provide information leading to those responsible for illegally dumping such items. However, the county attorney said he was unable to find anything in state law allowing the county to offer cash rewards to private individuals for that purpose. Instead, commissioners discussed developing an ordinance that would establish penalties for illegal dumping. During the discussion, commissioners considered possible fines for larger items requiring towing, along with lower penalties for other illegally discarded items such as mattresses. They also discussed how any ordinance could be enforced and collected. The county attorney said he would research what such an ordinance could look like, including allowable penalty amounts and enforcement options, and bring additional information back to the commissioners for future consideration. No official action on this topic was taken during Monday's meeting. With many area students returning to school this week, local safety agencies have been sharing back-to-school safety tips for drivers, particularly when it comes to school buses. Drivers are reminded to watch for children and slow down in school zones. Be alert for children walking to and from school and keep a careful watch on crosswalks, corners, and sidewalks. If you see a school bus with the yellow lights flashing, that's an indication that the school bus is about to stop. Do not try a race around or pass the school bus. When you see a school bus stopped with its stop arm extended and red lights flashing, it means you must stop no matter which direction you're coming from. This applies on all Indiana roads unless you're on a highway divided by a physical barrier, like a concrete wall or a median. Passing a stopped school bus with its stop arm out is against the law. You could face fines, a suspended driver's license, or even jail time. The police department has noted in the past that if you are caught disregarding a school bus stop arm, you will be ticketed. Pulaski County officials have announced that a meeting of the Pulaski County Redevelopment Commission that was originally scheduled for August 20th has now been rescheduled to be held August 25th instead. The meeting will still take place at 5:30 p.m. Eastern Time and will still be held in room 201 of the Pulaski County Courthouse, which is located at 112 East Main Street in Winnemac. A reason for the rescheduling wasn't given. The public is invited to attend this meeting. I'm Becca Shepherd from the WKVI Information Center. Visit our website, WKVI.com, or our Facebook page, Tri-County News, for all of your local news 24/7.
16: 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This morning, mostly sunny with a high near 84. Later today, a chance of showers and thunderstorms, mostly cloudy with a low around 66. Tonight, partly cloudy with a low around 62. Looking ahead to Thursday, mostly cloudy with a high near 79. Currently, it's 64 and clear. I'm Bill Banks. 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
20: This is a Bloomberg Money Minute. The long-term profit and revenue potential of augmented reality glasses is still a hazy picture. But next month, social media company Snap, owner of Snapchat, throws its shades into the ring. It's issuing an upbeat forecast based in part on expectations for the AI-powered glasses it calls Specs. As for its core product, Snap says revenue jumped a solid 19% last quarter, driven by advertising on its messaging app. Following the report, Snap stock snapped higher in extended trades. The World Cup, which began in June, helped prompt a wave of hiring in the leisure and hospitality business as hotels, restaurants, and entertainment venues beefed up their ranks. That meant a strong spike in job openings in May. As for June itself, economists expect a bit of a cooling off in today's reading of job openings and labor turnover. Today's report ushers in four consecutive mornings of crucial job tallies, concluding with the Labor Department's big employment and unemployment report Friday. Andrew O'Day, Bloomberg Radio.
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25: 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I'm Eric Pfeiffer. This is Hoosier Ag Today News, brought to you by the Indiana State Fair, kicking off this Friday. It's where the best come together to compete for first place. 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USDA released their land value summary last week, showing farmland values across the Corn Belt continue to show steady appreciation, though at a more moderate pace compared to the rapid gains of prior years. Indiana cropland averaged $9,150 per acre, up nearly 3.5% from last year. USDA estimates for Indiana cropland cash rent to continue to hover around the $235 to $245 per acre average. By comparison, university field surveys like Purdue's place top quality land around $318 an acre, average quality at $264, and poor quality at $207. 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I'm Eric Pfeiffer, Hoosier Ag Today.
15: Turning now to funeral arrangements. 69-year-old Clifford D. Minter of Winnemac passed away July 29th. Private graveside services will be held at the Winnemac Cemetery McKinley Edition in Winnemac. Arrangements have been entrusted to Frayne Mortuary in Winnemac for 69-year-old Clifford D. Minter, Jr. of Winnemac. 62-year-old Brenda D. Weaver of Star City passed away August 1st. No services to be held at this time. Bremen and Son Memorial Chapel of Knox is in charge of arrangements. Memorials may be made to the funeral home in memory of 62-year-old Brenda D. Weaver of Star City. 81-year-old Eva Marie Crawford of Star City passed away August 1st. Cremation will take place at the Frayne Crematory in Winnemac. Arrangements have been entrusted to Frayne Mortuary in Winnemac for 81-year-old Eva Marie Crawford of Star City. 86-year-old Betty Jean Burke Sullivan passed away July 29th. Friends and family are invited to attend a visitation honoring Betty's life today, Wednesday, August 5th, from 10 a.m. to noon Central Time at O'Donnell Funeral Home in North Judson. Funeral Mass will be held at noon Central Time at St. Cyril and Methodius Catholic Church. In lieu of flowers, donations may be made to the church or to the National MS Society in Washington, D.C., in memory of 86-year-old Betty Jean Burke Sullivan. 78-year-old Janice Ann Westfall Reinhold of Monterey passed away July 31st. There will be a visitation from 2 to 8 p.m. Eastern Time tomorrow, Thursday, August 6th, at Frayne Mortuary in Winnemac. A rosary service will be held at 2 p.m. Eastern Time on Thursday at the funeral home. Funeral services will be held at 10 a.m. Eastern Time Friday, August 7th at Frayne Mortuary in Winnemac. Memorial contributions may be made to the Pulaski County 4-H Foundation in memory of Janice Ann Westfall Reinhold of Monterey. You can find complete obituary information online at WKVI.com.
16: 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This morning, mostly sunny with a high near 84. Later today, a chance of showers and thunderstorms, mostly cloudy with a low around 66. Tonight, partly cloudy with a low around 62. Looking ahead to Thursday, mostly cloudy with a high near 79. Currently, it's 64 and clear. I'm Bill Banks. 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
1: AP News, I'm Marcela Sanchez. President Trump says a deal to announce the reopening of the Strait of Hormuz could come soon. AP Washington correspondent Sagar Magani has more.
2: Asked last night about a report saying there might be an announcement today.
3: Could happen. Tomorrow is the next day. A lot of progress has been made.
2: Regional officials say negotiators from Iran and Oman have finalized a draft deal on reopening the strait and are awaiting the Iranian supreme leader's sign-off. They say it would be a temporary solution to the standoff over vessels going through the strait and also would pave the way for the U.S. and Iran to resume talks over Tehran's nuclear program. Sagar Magani, Washington.
1: A Russian missile and drone barrage around Kyiv, Ukraine, has killed at least 17 people and wounded dozens, according to President Volodymyr Zelensky. Ukraine's depleted air defenses failed to stop any of Moscow's incoming missiles overnight. In other news, the AP's Lisa Dwyer reports that Representative Chuck Edwards is dropping his re-election bid.
4: North Carolina Republican Congressman Chuck Edwards has withdrawn from his re-election campaign days after the House Ethics Committee recommended that he be censured for unprofessional and inappropriate conduct towards two young female aides. The 65-year-old Edwards has denied any of his conduct was intended as a sexual or romantic advance, but the committee says his behavior would lead a reasonable observer to interpret it as such. Edwards says on social media he made the decision to drop his bid for a third term after much prayer and reflection. I'm Lisa Dwyer.
1: U.S. stock futures edged higher, helped by strong corporate earnings reports and hopes for a deal setting the stage for talks that might eventually end the fighting in Iran. This is AP News. Chipotle Mexican Grill says it's removing jalapenos from some of its restaurants. The AP's Ed Donahue has more.
5: Jalapenos could potentially be tied to a salmonella outbreak. The Minnesota Department of Health confirmed an outbreak there is tied to several Mexican-style quick-service restaurants, and jalapenos are the suspected source. Officials identified 110 cases in Minnesota, with Chipotle involved in most. Chipotle says it pulled the jalapenos out of an abundance of caution and replaced them with products from a different grower in all locations where a previous common lot had been distributed. Symptoms of salmonella poisoning include diarrhea, fever, severe vomiting, dehydration, and stomach cramps. Most people who get sick recover within a week. but infections can be more severe in young children, older adults, and people with weakened immune systems. I'm Ed Donahue.
1: And I'm Marcela Sanchez, AP News.
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12: ABC News, I'm Sherry Preston. Oil prices up a bit this morning as the world waits for a possible deal on reopening the Strait of Hormuz. ABC's Matt Rivers is in Jordan.
26: Overnight, President Trump saying he believes the talks are going well between Iran and the U.S., saying a deal could come later today or tomorrow. He said, quote, we're moving along very nicely, could happen. This after both the Secretary of State and Secretary of Treasury also signaled similar signs of optimism for a deal. And to that end, the stock market jumping on the news with both the Dow and the S&P 500 closing at record highs yesterday.
12: The tight race getting even tighter in the Michigan Senate Democratic primary. Progressive Dr. Abdul El-Sayed seeing his lead shrink a bit with 96% of the vote counted now. Congresswoman Haley Stevens is about 1% behind. Due in court in California today, a man caught allegedly taking pictures and videos at President Trump's L.A. golf club. Air defenses in Ukraine failing overnight. Russian attacks killing 17 people. This is ABC News. A new legal battle is being fought on behalf of Amazon delivery drivers. ABC's Sophie Flay explains.
27: New Jersey is suing, accusing the company of illegally driving down the pay and working conditions of thousands of delivery drivers. Those drivers show up in Amazon vans, wearing Amazon vests, carrying boxes with the Amazon logo. But most of them don't actually work for Amazon. They work for small contractors, which the company calls delivery service partners. But the lawsuit claims those partners are entirely dependent on Amazon to survive, and claims the company uses that power to control their routes, their hiring, and their pay, while crushing any attempt by workers to unionize.
12: First, it was lettuce from Taco Bell linked to cyclosporiasis. Now, new worries about jalapenos at some Chipotle restaurants. Health officials are investigating whether they could be linked to a salmonella outbreak in Minnesota. The company says it's pulled jalapenos from several locations. More than 100 people have gotten sick so far. Sherry Preston, ABC News.
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14: A speeding SUV and an emergency response in the capital city. This is Network Indiana. I'm Ryan Hedrick. The intersection of 86 and Meridian on the north side of Indianapolis blocked off by a large police presence after an early morning crash.
19: That an SUV traveling southbound allegedly ran a red light at excessive speeds before colliding with an eastbound Infiniti. He says that the SUV was occupied by four adult men. It was flipped into a ditch there that you can see. One man was pronounced dead after being found underneath the SUV, and two others in that vehicle were transported in critical condition. One man is in stable condition.
14: That's Fox 59's Kit Hanley after speaking to Indy Metro Police. Hundreds of people gathered Tuesday for the Elkhart Police Department's National Night Out, an annual event designed to connect the community with local police, firefighters, and other public safety agencies. More than 30 organizations took part, offering information on public safety, fire prevention, and water rescue. The event also featured free food, inflatables, animal encounters, and a canine demonstration. Lieutenant said the event gives people an opportunity to meet officers and ask questions outside of emergency responses. This morning, more than 50 school districts across central Indiana are welcoming kids back to school, including Anderson, Center Grove, Crawfordsville, and Hamilton Southeastern schools. Police say there will be more school buses on the road, so be careful. A U.S. senator believes the Democratic Party has been completely taken over by socialists.
20: Indiana Senator Jim Banks says the Democratic Party wants to turn America into more like communist China.
21: The socialist wing of the Democrat Party wants to turn America into that kind of country where you don't own your job, you don't own your house.
14: That's Jarrett Lewis reporting. This is Network Indiana.
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16: 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Today, mostly sunny with a high near 84. Tonight, a chance of showers and thunderstorms. Mostly cloudy with a low around 66. Looking ahead to Thursday, a chance of showers and thunderstorms. Mostly cloudy with a high near 79. Currently, it's 69 and clear. I'm Bill Banks. 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
2: 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President Trump called off a planned military attack against Iran, signaling a turn toward diplomatic negotiations. In turn, U.S. crude went down sharply, over $3, just below $77 a barrel. The average price for Indiana unleaded gas is $3.58, a full 50 cents better than the national average. It's as high as $3.89 in northwest Indiana's Pulaski County. Indiana diesel averaging $5.36. Cash bids from Indiana ethanol plants include $4.77 in Union City, $4.75 in Portland, and $4.57 in Alexandria, Clymers, and North Manchester. Louis Dreyfus and Claypool is paying $12.04 for soybeans delivered by the end of the month. I'm Eric Pfeiffer, Hoosier Ag Today, Indiana's Farm Network, for 20 years.
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5: Now, we're catching a lot of stage ones with these low-dose CT scans. 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
2: 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I'm Eric Pfeiffer. This is Hoosier Ag Today News, brought to you by the Indiana State Fair, kicking off this Friday. 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From agriculture and livestock showing to cheerleading, arts and photography, beers and wines, find competition schedules online at indianastatefair.com. USDA released their land values summary last week, showing farmland values across the Corn Belt continue to show steady appreciation, though at a more moderate pace compared to the rapid gains of prior years. Indiana cropland averaged $9,150 per acre, up nearly 3.5% from last year. USDA estimates for Indiana cropland cash rent to continue to hover around the $235 to $245 per acre average. By comparison, university field surveys like Purdue's place top quality land around $318 an acre, average quality at $264, and poor quality at $207. 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I'm Eric Pfeiffer, Hoosier Ag Today.
12: Turning now to funeral arrangements. 69-year-old Clifford D. Minter of Winnemac passed away July 29th. Private graveside services will be held at the Winnemac Cemetery McKinley Edition in Winnemac. Arrangements have been entrusted to Frayne Mortuary in Winnemac for 69-year-old Clifford D. Minter, Jr. of Winnemac. 62-year-old Brenda D. Weaver of Star City passed away August 1st. No services to be held at this time. Brayman & Son Memorial Chapel of Knox is in charge of arrangements. Memorials may be made to the funeral home in memory of 62-year-old Brenda D. Weaver of Star City. 81-year-old Eva Marie Crawford of Star City passed away August 1st. Cremation will take place at the Frayne Crematory in Winnemac. Arrangements have been entrusted to Frayne Mortuary in Winnemac for 81-year-old Eva Marie Crawford of Star City. 86-year-old Betty Jean Burke Sullivan passed away July 29th. Friends and family are invited to attend a visitation honoring Betty's life today, Wednesday, August 5th, from 10 a.m. to noon Central Time at O'Donnell Funeral Home in North Judson. Funeral Mass will be held at noon Central Time at St. Cyril and Methodius Catholic Church. In lieu of flowers, donations may be made to the church or to the National MS Society in Washington, D.C., in memory of 86-year-old Betty Jean Burke Sullivan. 78-year-old Janice Ann Westfall Reinhold of Monterey passed away July 31st. There will be a visitation from 2 to 8 p.m. Eastern Time tomorrow, Thursday, August 6th, at Frayne Mortuary in Winnemac. A rosary service will be held at 2 p.m. Eastern Time on Thursday at the funeral home. Funeral services will be held at 10 a.m. Eastern Time Friday, August 7th, at Frayne Mortuary in Winnemac. Memorial contributions may be made to the Pulaski County 4-H Foundation in memory of Janice Ann Westfall Reinhold of Monterey. You can find complete obituary information online at WKVI.com.
16: 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Today, mostly sunny with a high near 84. Tonight, a chance of showers and thunderstorms. Mostly cloudy with a low around 66. Looking ahead to Thursday, a chance of showers and thunderstorms. Mostly cloudy with a high near 79. Currently, it's 69 and clear. I'm Bill Banks. For your local forecast 24/7, visit WKVI.com.
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7: Network Indiana Sports, I'm Kirk Darling. Colts running back Jonathan Taylor was asked a lot about his contract situation after practice at training camp Tuesday. Taylor laughed around many of the questions.
10: I got to go talk to my agent, too. I got to go talk to him and see where things are at. I've been trying to just focus on getting better, making sure I'm staying in shape. Like I said, I have faith, so I'm going to tap in and check in.
7: He's in the final year of his three-year deal with the Colts. Notre Dame football coach Marcus Freeman says he's extremely confident with what the Fighting Irish are not only bringing into South Bend this season, but also what they're returning.
13: I think schematically, with returning all three coordinators, with returning a starting quarterback, with so much experience and production returning, you're farther ahead schematically. That gives you a chance.
7: He says they are dead set on winning the college football playoff this year after being left out last year. Sunday will be the return of the NTT IndyCar Series after a three-week layoff. They will be at Portland for the Only Bulls Grand Prix of Portland. Alex Palou remains your points leader coming off of his win at Nashville. The Indiana Fever have a lot of noise surrounding them right now. Head coach Stephanie White says they're doing what they can to stay focused on what matters on the court.
14: We got to try to control what we can control. You know, we talk about that a lot. I don't think we're going to eliminate the outside noise. You know, I think that's very difficult to do. I think the challenge is how can we insulate ourselves and how can we protect our locker room.
7: The Fever had the Las Vegas Aces this evening at Gainbridge Fieldhouse. Some Major League Baseball scores to run through. The Cincinnati Reds beat the Pittsburgh Pirates 5-4 last night. The Chicago Cubs have won two straight on the Los Angeles Dodgers. They beat L.A. 5-1. The New York Yankees upended the St. Louis Cardinals 2-0, and the Boston Red Sox beat the Chicago White Sox in Boston 14-2. Network Indiana Sports, I'm Kirk Darling.
15: News. I'm CJ Popple. Waiting for an official decision in the Democratic Senate primary race in Michigan. Far left candidate Abdul El Sayed holds a slim lead over establishment candidate Haley Stevens. But this morning, El Sayed posting on X, "We won. I am so proud to be your Democratic nominee for U.S. Senate. Let's win in November." Republican candidate Mike Rogers.
17: Two broken candidates here. I mean, one wants to allow the Communist Party to buy farmland here, and the other one believes that, America deserved 9/11. They had two terrible choices.
15: Rogers on Fox and Friends. North Carolina's 11th congressional district will have a new representative come January. Congressman Chuck Edwards decides to drop his reelection bid after a House ethics panel found substantial evidence the Republican made unwanted advances toward two female staffers. America's listening to Fox News.
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23: A speeding SUV and an emergency response in the capital city. This is Network Indiana. I'm Ryan Hedrick. The intersection of 86 and Meridian on the north side of Indianapolis blocked off by a large police presence after an early morning crash.
24: That an SUV traveling southbound allegedly ran a red light at excessive speeds before colliding with an eastbound Infiniti. He says that the SUV was occupied by 4 adult men. It was flipped into a ditch there that you can see. One man was pronounced dead after being found underneath the SUV, and 2 others in that vehicle were transported in critical condition. One man is in stable condition.
23: That's Fox 59's Kit Hanley after speaking to Indy Metro Police. Hundreds of people gathered Tuesday for the Elkhart Police Department's National Night Out, an annual event designed to connect the community with local police, firefighters, and other public safety agencies. More than 30 organizations took part, offering information on public safety, fire prevention, and water rescue. The event also featured free food, inflatables, animal encounters, and a canine demonstration. Lieutenant said the event gives people an opportunity to meet officers and ask questions outside of emergency responses. This morning, more than 50 school districts across central Indiana are welcoming kids back to school, including Anderson, Center Grove, Crawfordsville, and Hamilton Southeastern schools. Police say there will be more school buses on the road, so be careful. A U.S. senator believes the Democratic Party has been completely taken over by socialists.
25: Indiana Senator Jim Banks says the Democratic Party wants to turn America into more like communist China.
26: The socialist wing of the Democrat Party wants to turn America into that kind of country where you don't own your job, you don't own your house.
23: That's Jarrett Lewis reporting. This is Network Indiana.
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0: State police had a preliminary report on a Monday crash involving a county sheriff's deputy. I'm Rusty Nixon, Max 98.3 FM News. While the Indiana State Police continue investigating after a Marshall County Sheriff's Office vehicle was struck while working a crash along U.S. 31 Monday morning, preliminary investigation by Trooper Andrew Barker indicates that at 7:30 a.m., Marshall County Deputy Matthew Brown was working a crash at U.S. 31 near 13th Road. Brown's vehicle was parked near the inside shoulder with the emergency lights activated while he worked on a separate crash involving a vehicle that was in the center median along northbound U.S. 31. A gold Chevrolet van driven by Carlos Alexis Flores Hernandez, 30, of Peru, lost control as it traveled northbound and sideswiped the left side of Brown's vehicle. Brown was inside his vehicle when it was struck. He was transported to an area hospital to be evaluated and released. Flores Hernandez was found not to have a driver's license and was arrested by assisting Marshall County deputies. At the time of the crash, the area was experiencing lake effect snow that made roads slick, requiring reduced speeds. Average gasoline prices in Indiana have fallen 12.6 cents a gallon in the last week, averaging $2.67 a gallon today. That's according to Gas Buddy's survey of 3,271 stations in Indiana. Prices in Indiana are 20.8 cents a gallon lower than a month ago and stand 23.3 cents a gallon lower than a year ago. National average price of diesel has increased 6.2 cents compared to a week ago and stands at $3.686 a gallon. Lowest reported prices around Marshall County, $2.64 in Argus, $2.99 in Bourbon. Bremen reporting $2.59 is the lowest price. Culver at $2.84. Plymouth at $2.49. And La Paz at $2.59. According to Gas Buddy's price reports, cheapest station in the state was priced at $2.24 a gallon yesterday, and the most expensive at $3.39 a gallon, a difference of $1.15 a gallon. National average price of gasoline has risen 1.2 cents a gallon in the last week, averaging $2.88 a gallon today. Gas Buddy is North America's trusted fuel savings platform, helping consumers fuel up for less for over 25 years at gasbuddy.com. An investigation into Indiana's rental market reveals a statewide collapse of housing safety. Jeanette Cruz has more.
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2: From the Tri-County Weather Center, I'm Bill Banks on All News 1520 WKVI. 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Today, mostly sunny with a high near 84. Tonight, a chance of showers and thunderstorms. Mostly cloudy with a low around 66. Looking ahead to Thursday, a chance of showers and thunderstorms. Mostly cloudy with a high near 79. Currently, it's 69 and clear. I'm Bill Banks. 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
7: This is a Bloomberg Money Minute. The long-term profit and revenue potential of augmented reality glasses is still a hazy picture. But next month, social media company Snap, owner of Snapchat, throws its shades into the ring. It's issuing an upbeat forecast based in part on expectations for the AI-powered glasses it calls Specs. As for its core product, Snap says revenue jumped a solid 19% last quarter, driven by advertising on its messaging app. Following the report, Snap stock snapped higher in extended trades. The World Cup, which began in June, helped prompt a wave of hiring in the leisure and hospitality business as hotels, restaurants, and entertainment venues beefed up their ranks. That meant a strong spike in job openings in May. As for June itself, economists expect a bit of a cooling off in today's reading of job openings and labor turnover. Today's report ushers in four consecutive mornings of crucial job tallies, concluding with the Labor Department's big employment and unemployment report Friday. Andrew O'Day, Bloomberg Radio.
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18: 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I'm Eric Pfeiffer. 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USDA released their land values summary last week, showing farmland values across the Corn Belt continue to show steady appreciation, though at a more moderate pace compared to the rapid gains of prior years. Indiana cropland averaged $9,150 per acre, up nearly 3.5% from last year. USDA estimates for Indiana cropland cash rent to continue to hover around the $235 to $245 per acre average. By comparison, university field surveys like Purdue's place top quality land around $318 an acre, average quality at $264, and poor quality at $207. 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I'm Eric Pfeiffer, Hoosier Ag Today.
33: Turning that to funeral arrangements.
19: 69-year-old Clifford D. Minter of Winnemac passed away July 29th. Private graveside services will be held at the Winnemac Cemetery McKinley Edition in Winnemac. Arrangements have been entrusted to Frayn Mortuary in Winnemac for 69-year-old Clifford D. Minter of Winnemac. 90-year-old Betty R. Nerger Berger of Knox passed away July 27th. Friends will be received from noon until the time of the 1 p.m. service today, Monday, August 3rd, at the Brayman & Son Memorial Chapel in Knox. In lieu of flowers, memorials may be made to the donor's choice. For

0: invited to attend a visitation honoring Betty's life on Wednesday, August 5th from 10 a.m. to noon Central Time at O'Donnell Funeral Home in North Judson. There will be a funeral mass to be held also Wednesday at noon Central Time at St. Cyril and Methodius Catholic Church. In lieu of flowers, donations may be made to the church or the National MS Society in memory of 86-year-old Betty Jean Burke Sullivan. Remember, you can find complete obituary information online at WKVI.com.
1: 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Today, mostly sunny with a high near 84. Tonight, a chance of showers and thunderstorms. Mostly cloudy with a low around 66. Looking ahead to Thursday, a chance of showers and thunderstorms. Mostly cloudy with a high near 79. Currently, it's 69 and clear. I'm Bill Banks. 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

0: Work Indiana. I'm Ryan Hedrick. The intersection of 86 and Meridian on the north side of Indianapolis blocked off by a large police presence after an early morning crash.
1: That an SUV traveling southbound allegedly ran a red light at excessive speeds before colliding with an eastbound Infiniti. He says that the SUV was occupied by four adult men. It was flipped into a ditch there that you can see. One man was pronounced dead after being found underneath the SUV, and two others in that vehicle were transported in critical condition. One man is in stable condition.
0: That's Fox 59's Kit Hanley after speaking to Indy Metro Police. Hundreds of people gathered Tuesday for the Elkhart Police Department's National Night Out, an annual event designed to connect the community with local police, firefighters, and other public safety agencies. More than 30 organizations took part, offering information on public safety, fire prevention, and water rescue. The event also featured free food, inflatables, animal encounters, and a canine demonstration. Lieutenant said the event gives people an opportunity to meet officers and ask questions outside of emergency responses. This morning, more than 50 school districts across central Indiana are welcoming kids back to school, including Anderson, Center Grove, Crawfordsville, and Hamilton Southeastern schools. Police say there will be more school buses on the road, so be careful. A U.S. senator believes the Democratic Party has been completely taken over by socialists.
2: Indiana Senator Jim Banks says the Democratic Party wants to turn America into more like communist China.
3: The socialist wing of the Democrat Party wants to turn America into that kind of country where you don't own your job, you don't own your house.
0: That's Jarrett Lewis reporting. This is Network Indiana.
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15: 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Today, mostly sunny with a high near 84. Tonight, a chance of showers and thunderstorms. Mostly cloudy with a low around 66. Looking ahead to Thursday, a chance of showers and thunderstorms. Mostly cloudy with a high near 79. Currently, it's 69 and clear. I'm Bill Banks. 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
19: 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President Trump called off a planned military attack against Iran, signaling a turn toward diplomatic negotiations. In turn, U.S. crude went down sharply, over $3, just below $77 a barrel. The average price
10: price for Indiana unleaded gas is $3.58, a full 50 cents better than the national average. It's as high as $3.89 in northwest Indiana's Pulaski County. Indiana diesel averaging $5.36. 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I'm Eric Pfeiffer, Hoosier Ag Today, Indiana's Farm Network, for 20 years.
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10: 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I'm Eric Pfeiffer. 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USDA released their land value summary last week, showing farmland values across the Corn Belt continue to show steady appreciation, though at a more moderate pace compared to the rapid gains of prior years. Indiana cropland averaged $9,150 per acre, up nearly 3.5% from last year. USDA estimates for Indiana cropland cash rent to continue to hover around the $235 to $245 per acre average. 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I'm Eric Pfeiffer, Hoosier Ag Today.
35: Turning now to funeral arrangements. 69-year-old Clifford D. Minter of Winnemac passed away July 29th. Private graveside services will be held at the Winnemac Cemetery McKinley Edition in Winnemac. Arrangements have been entrusted to Frayne Mortuary in Winnemac for 69-year-old Clifford D. Minter Jr. of Winnemac. 62-year-old Brenda D. Weaver of Star City passed away August 1st. No services to be held at this time. Bremen and Son Memorial Chapel of Knox is in charge of arrangements. Memorials may be made to the funeral home in memory of 62-year-old Brenda D. Weaver of Star City. 81-year-old Eva Marie Crawford of Star City passed away August 1st. Cremation will take place at the Frayne Crematory in Winnemac. Arrangements have been entrusted to Frayne Mortuary in Winnemac for 81-year-old Eva Marie Crawford of Star City. 86-year-old Betty Jean Burke Sullivan passed away July 29th. Friends and family are invited to attend a visitation honoring Betty's life today, Wednesday, August 5th, from 10 a.m. to noon Central Time at O'Donnell Funeral Home in North Judson. Funeral Mass will be held at noon Central Time at St. Cyril and Methodius Catholic Church. In lieu of flowers, donations may be made to the church or to the National MS Society in Washington, D.C., in memory of 86-year-old Betty Jean Burke Sullivan. 78-year-old Janice Ann Westfall Reinhold of Monterey passed away July 31st. There will be a visitation from 2 to 8 p.m. Eastern Time tomorrow, Thursday, August 6th, at Frayne Mortuary in Winnemac. A rosary service will be held at 2 p.m. Eastern Time on Thursday at the funeral home. Funeral services will be held at 10 a.m. Eastern Time Friday, August 7th at Frayne Mortuary in Winnemac. Memorial contributions may be made to the Pulaski County 4-H Foundation in memory of Janice Ann Westfall Reinhold of Monterey. You can find complete obituary information online at WKVI.com.
0: 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Today, mostly sunny with a high near 84. Tonight, a chance of showers and thunderstorms. Mostly cloudy with a low around 66. Looking ahead to Thursday, a chance of showers and thunderstorms. Mostly cloudy with a high near 79. Currently, it's 69 and clear. I'm Bill Banks. For your local forecast 24/7, visit WKVI.com.
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3: AP News, I'm Marcela Sanchez. President Trump has a deal to announce the reopening of the Strait of Hormuz could come soon. AP Washington correspondent Sagar Magani has more.
4: Asked last night about a report saying there might be an announcement today.
5: Could happen. Tomorrow is the next thing. A lot of progress has been made.
4: Regional officials say negotiators from Iran and Oman have finalized a draft deal on reopening the strait and are awaiting the Iranian supreme leader's sign-off. They say it would be a temporary solution to the standoff over vessels going through the strait and also would pave the way for the U.S. and Iran to resume talks over Tehran's nuclear program. Sagar Magani, Washington.
3: A Russian missile and drone barrage around Kyiv, Ukraine, has killed at least 17 people and wounded dozens, according to President Volodymyr Zelensky. Ukraine's depleted air defenses failed to stop any of Moscow's incoming missiles overnight. In other news, the AP's Lisa Dwyer reports that Representative Chuck Edwards is dropping his re-election bid.
6: North Carolina Republican Congressman Chuck Edwards has withdrawn from his re-election campaign days after the House Ethics Committee recommended that he be censured for unprofessional and inappropriate conduct towards two young female aides. The 65-year-old Edwards has denied any of his conduct was intended as a sexual or romantic advance, but the committee says his behavior would lead a reasonable observer to interpret it as such. Edwards says on social media he made the decision to drop his bid for a third term after much prayer and reflection. I'm Lisa Dwyer.
3: U.S. stock futures edged higher, helped by strong corporate earnings reports and hopes for a deal setting the stage for talks that might eventually end the fighting in Iran. This is AP News. Chipotle Mexican Grill says it's removing jalapenos from some of its restaurants. The AP's Ed Donahue has more.
7: Jalapenos could potentially be tied to a salmonella outbreak. The Minnesota Department of Health confirmed an outbreak there is tied to several Mexican-style quick-service restaurants, and jalapenos are the suspected source. Officials identified 110 cases in Minnesota, with Chipotle involved in most. Chipotle says it pulled the jalapenos out of an abundance of caution and replaced them with products from a different grower in all locations where a previous common lot had been distributed. Symptoms of salmonella poisoning include diarrhea, fever, severe vomiting, dehydration, and stomach cramps. Most people who get sick recover within a week, but infections can be more severe in young children, older adults, and people with weakened immune systems. I'm Ed Donahue.
3: And I'm Marcela Sanchez, AP News.
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13: A speeding SUV and an emergency response in the capital city. This is Network Indiana. I'm Ryan Hedrick. The intersection of 86 and Meridian on the north side of Indianapolis blocked off by a large police presence after an early morning crash.
14: That an SUV traveling southbound allegedly ran a red light at excessive speeds before colliding with an eastbound Infiniti. He says that the SUV was occupied by four adult men. It was flipped into a ditch there that you can see. One man was pronounced dead after being found underneath the SUV, and two others in that vehicle were transported in critical condition. One man is in stable condition.
13: That's Fox 59's Kit Hanley after speaking to Indy Metro Police. Hundreds of people gathered Tuesday for the Elkhart Police Department's National Night Out, an annual event designed to connect the community with local police, firefighters, and other public safety agencies. More than 30 organizations took part, offering information on public safety, fire prevention, and water rescue. The event also featured free food, inflatables, animal encounters, and a canine demonstration. A lieutenant said the event gives people an opportunity to meet officers and ask questions outside of emergency responses. This morning, more than 50 school districts across central Indiana are welcoming kids back to school, including Anderson, Center Grove, Crawfordsville, and Hamilton Southeastern schools. Police say there will be more school buses on the road, so be careful. A U.S. senator believes the Democratic Party has been completely taken over by socialists.
15: Indiana Senator Jim Banks says the Democratic Party wants to turn America into more like communist China.
16: The socialist wing of the Democrat Party wants to turn America into that kind of country where you don't own your job, you don't own your house.
13: That's Jarrett Lewis reporting. This is Network Indiana.
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2: ABC News, I'm Sherry Preston. The Associated Press is projecting that Michigan progressive Abdul El-Sayed has defeated moderate Haley Stevens in the Democratic primary for an open Senate seat. El-Sayed telling his reporters last night he knew his opponent spent a lot of money.
3: We didn't know that they were going to outspend us $11 to $1. And yet we're still standing.
2: The contest, a signal of the Democratic Party's direction. Political experts say the real test of El-Sayed's strength will come against Republican Mike Rogers in the fall. London police have arrested a woman after four people were stabbed in Covent Garden, a busy central area popular with tourists. President Trump says a deal to reopen the Strait of Hormuz could come as early as today. Oil prices initially easing on hopes that an agreement has been imminent, but later inched upward. The market's also hopeful this hour. This is ABC News. Ohio Republican Congressman Max Miller, defiant, he's staying in his re-election race in spite of domestic abuse allegations.
4: There's no chance that I'm removing myself from this race.
5: The family scandal erupting into full view on Capitol Hill when Miller's former father-in-law, Republican Senator Bernie Moreno, spoke out.
6: This has been a horrific experience for my entire family.
5: The senator's daughter, Emily, claims Miller, her ex-husband, abused her. In a February report obtained by ABC News, she claims he threw her against the wall, once held a gun to her head, and another time threw hot water on her. He denies all the allegations. But Moreno says Miller is a madman, and his two-year-old granddaughter is caught in the middle.
2: ABC senior political correspondent Rachel Scott. Dr. Anthony Fauci invoking the Fifth Amendment more than 100 times during his Capitol Hill testimony last week. Now the Republican-led committee that called him is preparing to vote tomorrow to hold him in contempt and refer the matter to the Justice Department. I'm Sherry Preston, ABC News.
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10: A crash in a police presence this morning. You're listening to Network Indiana. I'm Jake McDaniel. That crash on Indy's north side killed two people and injured three others this morning. Police say an SUV ran a red light and collided with an Infiniti at 86 and Meridian Streets just before 3.
11: The SUV was occupied by four men. It was flipped into a ditch. One man was pronounced dead after being found underneath the SUV.
10: Fox 59's Kit Hanley reports the driver of the Infiniti also died at the scene. The cops say three others in the SUV were injured and taken to hospitals. A teenage girl was injured after someone fired their weapon into a home on Indy's Near East Side this morning. Indy Metro Police arrived on North Dearborn Street near Rural Street just after 4:30 and found that girl. Medics took her to a hospital, and the girl is 16. Federal officials have ordered an Indiana man to serve 15 years behind bars following a hidden camera investigation in Evansville. Johnette Cruz has more.
12: FBI agents and local police arrested 51-year-old Jason Donald Breton after a 19-year-old woman uncovered a hidden recording device in her bathroom. Investigators recovered dozens of explicit files capturing the victim while she was underage, as well as images of her minor boyfriend.
10: Indiana Republican Senator Jim Banks believes the Democratic Party is heading down a dangerous path. While on Fox News this week, Senator Banks told Laura Ingraham that to him, It feels like Democrats have turned their entire party over to the Democratic Socialists of America.
13: This is what they want to do to America, turn it into to communist China. And this letter by the leadership of DSA makes that very clear. They stand with socialist communist China.
10: Banks called communism shared poverty for everybody, and he said the DSA must be defeated. And American Airlines is ditching its luxury bus service between South Bend and O'Hare and putting planes back on the route. Starting October 5th, the airline launches 3 flights a day with 65 seats. This is Network Indiana.
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16: 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Today, mostly sunny with a high near 84. Tonight, a chance of showers and thunderstorms. Mostly cloudy with a low around 66. Looking ahead to Thursday, a chance of showers and thunderstorms. Mostly cloudy with a high near 79. Currently, it's 69 and clear. I'm Bill Banks. 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
19: This is a Bloomberg Money Minute. Companies added fewer jobs in July than expected, suggesting some cooling in hiring momentum after a recent stretch of solid gains. Private payrolls rose 44,000, the least since the start of the year, according to ADP. Investors are looking ahead to the July jobs report from the Labor Department, which comes out Friday. Honda is betting hybrids are the road ahead. The automaker raised its profit outlook after strong demand for hybrid vehicles in the U.S. helped lift quarterly results to a record. Honda plans to roll out 15 new hybrid models by 2030. And Fidelity is riding the market rally. The investment giant says assets under management climbed 23% from a year ago to $7.8 trillion. The company had been expanding its exchange-traded fund offerings and alternative investments such as crypto. Stocks are higher on Wall Street. The Dow is up more than 1%. The Nasdaq up more than 0.3%. The S&P up 0.6%. Erica Herskowitz, Bloomberg Radio.
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25: 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Congratulations, Gary, on a job well done.
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28: 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I'm Eric Pfeiffer. 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USDA released their land values summary last week, showing farmland values across the Corn Belt continue to show steady appreciation, though at a more moderate pace compared to the rapid gains of prior years. Indiana cropland averaged $9,150 per acre, up nearly 3.5% from last year. USDA estimates for Indiana cropland cash rent to continue to hover around the $235 to $245 per acre average. By comparison, university field surveys like Purdue's place top quality land around $318 an acre, average quality at $264, and poor quality at $207. 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I'm Eric Pfeiffer. Who's your Ag Today?
2: Turning now to funeral arrangements. 69-year-old Clifford D. Minter of Winnemac passed away July 29th. Private graveside services will be held at the Winnemac Cemetery McKinley Edition in Winnemac. Arrangements have been entrusted to Frayne Mortuary in Winnemac for 69-year-old Clifford D. Minter Jr. of Winnemac. 62-year-old Brenda D. Weaver of Star City passed away August 1st. No services to be held at this time. Bremen and Son Memorial Chapel of Knox is in charge of arrangements. Memorials may be made to the funeral home in memory of 62-year-old Brenda D. Weaver of Star City. 81-year-old Eva Marie Crawford of Star City passed away August 1st. Cremation will take place at the Frayne Crematory in Winnemac. Arrangements have been entrusted to Frayne Mortuary in Winnemac for 81-year-old Eva Marie Crawford of Star City. 86-year-old Betty Jean Burke Sullivan passed away July 29th. Friends and family are invited to attend a visitation honoring Betty's life today, Wednesday, August 5th, from 10 a.m. to noon Central Time at O'Donnell Funeral Home in North Judson. Funeral Mass will be held at noon Central Time at St. Cyril and Methodius Catholic Church. In lieu of flowers, donations may be made to the church or to the National MS Society in Washington, D.C., in memory of 86-year-old Betty Jean Burke Sullivan. 78-year-old Janice Ann Westfall Reinhold of Monterey passed away July 31st. There will be a visitation from 2 to 8 p.m. Eastern Time tomorrow, Thursday, August 6th, at Frayne Mortuary in Winnemac. A rosary service will be held at 2 p.m. Eastern Time on Thursday at the funeral home. Funeral services will be held at 10 a.m. Eastern Time Friday, August 7th at Frayne Mortuary in Winnemac. Memorial contributions may be made to the Pulaski County 4-H Foundation in memory of Janice Ann Westfall Reinhold of Monterey. You can find complete obituary information online at WKVI.com.
16: From the Tri-County Weather Center, I'm Bill Banks on All News 1520 WKVI. 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Today, mostly sunny with a high near 84. Tonight, a chance of showers and thunderstorms. Mostly cloudy with a low around 66. Looking ahead to Thursday, a chance of showers and thunderstorms. Mostly cloudy with a high near 79. Currently, it's 69 and clear. I'm Bill Banks. 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
7: Network Indiana Sports, I'm Kirk Darling. Colts running back Jonathan Taylor was asked a lot about his contract situation after practice at training camp Tuesday. Taylor laughed around many of the questions.
8: I got to go talk to my agent, too. I got to go talk to him and see where things are at. I've been trying to just focus on getting better, making sure I'm staying in shape. Like I said, I have faith, so I'm going to tap in and check in.
7: He's in the final year of his three-year deal with the Colts. Notre Dame football coach Marcus Freeman says he's extremely confident with what the Fighting Irish are not only bringing into South Bend this season, but also what they're returning.
9: I think schematically, with returning all three coordinators, with returning a starting quarterback, with so much experience and production returning, you're farther ahead schematically. That gives you a chance.
7: He says they are dead set on winning the college football playoff this year after being left out last year. Sunday will be the return of the NTT IndyCar Series after a three-week layoff. They will be at Portland for the Only Bowls Grand Prix of Portland. Alex Palou remains your points leader coming off of his win at Nashville. The Indiana Fever have a lot of noise surrounding them right now. Head coach Stephanie White says they're doing what they can to stay focused on what matters on the court.
11: We got to try to control what we can control. You know, we talk about that a lot. I don't think we're going to eliminate the outside noise. You know, I think that's very difficult to do. I think the challenge is how can we insulate ourselves and how can we protect our locker room.
7: The Fever had the Las Vegas Aces this evening at Gainbridge Fieldhouse. Some Major League Baseball scores to run through. The Cincinnati Reds beat the Pittsburgh Pirates 5-4 last night. The Chicago Cubs have won two straight on the Los Angeles Dodgers. They beat L.A. 5-1. The New York Yankees upended the St. Louis Cardinals 2-0. And the Boston Red Sox beat the Chicago White Sox in Boston 14-2. Network Indiana Sports, I'm Kirk Darling.
2: Fox News, I'm Therese Crowley. Progressive Abdul Al-Sayed declares on X he won the Michigan Democrat Senate primary over establishment-backed Haley Stevens, but the razor-thin race has not been called. Republican John James wins the Michigan governor's primary with his own affordability
22: Michigan's
2: message.
22: Michigan's families are paying some of the highest gasoline prices in the Midwest. Our unemployment rate is among the highest in America. Our children are falling behind.
2: Facing Democrat Jocelyn Benson. President Trump in L.A. talking gas prices and telling Fox that a deal with Iran to open the Strait of Hormuz is close.
23: Companies have to start going. You know, they're making too much money and they've got to start lowering it. But we're going to be down into the threes and maybe the twos pretty soon.
2: It says if Iran doesn't sign, too bad. A California man under arrest picked up armed and surveilling Trump National Golf Club in Rancho Palos Verdes 2 days before President Trump's visit. 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
29: 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I've been surfing here since I was a kid. Now, seeing my grandson out on the water, it means everything to me. Watching him and taking in the blue waves, the sea breeze, the blurry horizon.
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3: A crash and a police presence this morning. You're listening to Network Indiana. I'm Jake McDaniel. That crash on Indy's north side killed two people and injured three others this morning. Police say an SUV ran a red light and collided with an Infiniti at 86 and Meridian Streets just before 3.
10: The SUV was occupied by four men. It was flipped into a ditch. One man was pronounced dead after being found underneath the SUV.
3: Fox 59's Kit Hanley reports the driver of the Infiniti also died at the scene. The cops say three others in the SUV were injured and taken to hospitals. A teenage girl was injured after someone fired their weapon into a home on Indy's Near East Side this morning. Indy Metro Police arrived on North Dearborn Street near Rural Street just after 4:30 and found that girl. Medics took her to a hospital, and the girl is 16. Federal officials have ordered an Indiana man to serve 15 years behind bars following a hidden camera investigation in Evansville. Johnette Cruz has more.
12: FBI agents and local police arrested 51-year-old Jason Donald Breton after a 19-year-old woman uncovered a hidden recording device in her bathroom. Investigators recovered dozens of explicit files capturing the victim while she was underage, as well as images of her minor boyfriend.
3: Indiana Republican Senator Jim Banks believes the Democratic Party is heading down a dangerous path. While on Fox News this week, Senator Banks told Laura Ingraham that to him, it feels like Democrats have turned their entire party over to the Democratic Socialists of America.
13: This is what they want to do to America, turn it into communist China. And this letter by the leadership of DSA makes that very clear. They stand with socialist communist China.
3: Banks called communism shared poverty for everybody, and he said the DSA must be defeated. And American Airlines is ditching its luxury bus service between South Bend and O'Hare and putting planes back on the route. Starting October 5th, the airline launches three flights a day with 65 seats. This is Network Indiana.
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18: Marshall County Sheriff's deputies made an arrest of two people for possession. I'm Rusty Nixon, Max 98.3 FM News. February 21st at 1:20 a.m., a Marshall County Sheriff's deputy canine unit conducted a traffic stop of the vehicle in the area of 7th Road and King Road. Driver of the vehicle was identified as 39-year-old Kyle Lysak. The passenger was identified as 48-year-old Rachel Burdine. During the traffic stop, K9 Diesel conducted an open-air sniff around the vehicle and alerted to the presence of narcotic odors inside. A probable cause search of the vehicle resulted in deputies locating multiple firearms, suspected fentanyl, methamphetamine, and drug paraphernalia. Lysak and Burdine were both booked into the Marshall County Jail for possession of methamphetamine, possession of cocaine or a narcotic drug with an enhancing circumstance, and possession of paraphernalia. Suspects are considered innocent until proven guilty in a court of law. Average gasoline prices in Indiana have fallen 12.6 cents a gallon in the last week, averaging $2.67 a gallon today. That's according to Gas Buddy's survey of 3,271 stations in Indiana. Prices in Indiana are 20.8 cents a gallon lower than a month ago and stand 23.3 cents a gallon lower than a year ago. National average price of diesel has increased 6.2 cents compared to a week ago and stands at $3.686 a gallon. Lowest reported prices around Marshall County, $2.64 in Argus, $2.99 in Bourbon. Bremen reporting $2.59 as the lowest price. Culver at $2.84, Plymouth at $2.49, and La Paz at $2.59. According to Gas Buddy's price reports, cheapest station in the state was priced at $2.24 a gallon yesterday, and the most expensive at $3.39 a gallon, a difference of $1.15 a gallon. National average price of gasoline has risen 1.2 cents a gallon in the last week, averaging $2.88 a gallon today. Gas Buddy is North America's trusted fuel savings platform, helping consumers fuel up for less for over 25 years at GasBuddy.com. An investigation into Indiana's rental market reveals a statewide collapse of housing safety. Jeanette Cruz has more.
12: From black mold to structural decay, thousands of Hoosiers are reporting third-world conditions in properties that were marketed as safe, modern homes. 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
4: From the Tri-County Weather Center, I'm Bill Banks on All News 1520 WKVI. 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Today, mostly sunny with a high near 84. Tonight, a chance of showers and thunderstorms. Mostly cloudy with a low around 66. Looking ahead to Thursday, a chance of showers and thunderstorms. Mostly cloudy with a high near 79. Currently, it's 69 and clear. I'm Bill Banks. 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
19: This is a Bloomberg Money Minute. Companies added fewer jobs in July than expected, suggesting some cooling in hiring momentum after a recent stretch of solid gains. Private payrolls rose 44,000, the least since the start of the year, according to ADP. Investors are looking ahead to the July jobs report from the Labor Department, which comes out Friday. Honda is betting hybrids are the road ahead. The automaker raised its profit outlook after strong demand for hybrid vehicles in the U.S. helped lift quarterly results to a record. Honda plans to roll out 15 new hybrid models by 2030. And Fidelity is riding the market rally. The investment giant says assets under management climbed 23% from a year ago to $7.8 trillion. The company had been expanding its exchange-traded fund offerings and alternative investments such as crypto. Stocks are higher on Wall Street. The Dow is up more than 1%. The Nasdaq up more than 0.3%. The S&P up 0.6%. Erica Herskowitz, Bloomberg Radio.
20: Every day, I wake up at 5 a.m. to give Dad his medicine. 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
9: This is Ty Higgins from the Ohio AgNet. Hoosier Ag Today's founder Gary Truitt recently was honored with the Farm Broadcaster of the Year Award from our National Association of Farm Broadcasting. Gary was really surprised by the honor, but I can tell you many of us weren't. Gary's work for agriculture goes far outside his Indiana borders. Speaking for my fellow farm broadcasters, the 65 Indiana radio stations that have aired Gary's Indiana reports, many for the last three decades, and thousands of Hoosier farmers and rural listeners. Congratulations, Gary.
1: Indiana cash rent averages. I'm Eric Pfeiffer. This is Hoosier Ag Today News, brought to you by the Indiana State Fair, kicking off this Friday. It's where the best come together to compete for first place. 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USDA released their land value summary last week, showing farmland values across the Corn Belt continue to show steady appreciation, though at a more moderate pace compared to the rapid gains of prior years. Indiana cropland averaged $9,150 per acre, up nearly 3.5% from last year. USDA estimates for Indiana cropland cash rent to continue to hover around the $235 to $245 per acre average. By comparison, university field surveys like Purdue's place top quality land around $318 an acre, average quality at $264, and poor quality at $207. 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I'm Eric Pfeiffer, Hoosier Ag Today.
11: Turning now to funeral arrangements. 69-year-old Clifford D. Minter of Winnemac passed away July 29th. Private graveside services will be held at the Winnemac Cemetery McKinley Edition in Winnemac. Arrangements have been entrusted to Frayne Mortuary in Winnemac for 69-year-old Clifford D. Minter of Winnemac. 90-year-old Betty R. Nerger-Berger of Knox passed away July 27th. Friends will be received from noon until the time of the 1 p.m. service today, Monday, August 3rd, at the Brayman & Son Memorial Chapel in Knox. In lieu of flowers, memorials may be made to the donor's choice for 90-year-old Betty R. Nerger-Berger of Knox. 71-year-old Linda Jean Burns passed away July 30th. Funeral services will be held 11 a.m. Eastern Time today, Monday, August 3rd, at Frayne Mortuary in Winnemac. Memorials can be made to Bell Center Bible Church or the Pulaski County Human Services Food Pantry in memory of 71-year-old Linda Jean Burns. Services will be held for Virginia Niece of Knox tomorrow, Tuesday, August 4th, at M.C. Smith Funeral Home in Knox. Visitation will be held from 11 a.m. until noon, followed by a funeral service to begin at noon Central Time. That's for Virginia Niece of Knox. 86-year-old Betty Jean Burke Sullivan passed away July 29th. Friends and family are invited to attend a visitation honoring Betty's life on Wednesday, August 5th from 10 a.m. to noon Central Time at O'Donnell Funeral Home in North Judson. There will be a funeral mass to be held also Wednesday at noon Central Time at St. Cyril and Methodius Catholic Church. In lieu of

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0: ABC News, I'm Sherry Preston. The Associated Press is projecting that Michigan progressive Abdul El-Sayed has defeated moderate Haley Stevens in the Democratic primary for an open Senate seat. El-Sayed telling his reporters last night he knew his opponent spent a lot of money.
1: We didn't know that they were going to outspend us $11 to $1. And yet we're still standing.
0: The contest, a signal of the Democratic Party's direction. Political experts say the real test of El-Sayed's strength will come against Republican Mike Rogers in the fall. London police have arrested a woman after four people were stabbed in Covent Garden, a busy central area popular with tourists. President Trump says a deal to reopen the Strait of Hormuz could come as early as today. Oil prices initially easing on hopes that an agreement has been imminent, but later inched upward. The market's also hopeful this hour. This is ABC News. Ohio Republican Congressman Max Miller defiant. He's staying in his re-election race in spite of domestic abuse allegations.
2: There's no chance that I'm removing myself from this race.
3: The family scandal erupting into full view on Capitol Hill when Miller's former father-in-law, Republican Senator Bernie Moreno, spoke out.
4: This has been a horrific experience for my entire family.
3: The senator's daughter, Emily, claims Miller, her ex-husband, abused her. In a February report obtained by ABC News, she claims he threw her against the wall, once held a gun to her head, and another time threw hot water on her. He denies all the allegations. But Moreno says Miller is a madman, and his two-year-old granddaughter is caught in the middle.
0: ABC senior political correspondent Rachel Scott. Dr. Anthony Fauci invoking the Fifth Amendment more than 100 times during his Capitol Hill testimony last week. Now the Republican-led committee that called him is preparing to vote tomorrow to hold him in contempt and refer the matter to the Justice Department. I'm Sherry Preston, ABC News.
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7: A crash and a police presence this morning. You're listening to Network Indiana. I'm Jake McDaniel. That crash on Indy's north side killed two people and injured three others this morning. Police say an SUV ran a red light and collided with an Infiniti at 86 and Meridian Streets just before 3.
8: The SUV was occupied by four men. It was flipped into a ditch. One man was pronounced dead after being found underneath the SUV.
7: Fox 59's Kit Hanley reports the driver of the Infiniti also died at the scene. And the cops say three others in the SUV were injured and taken to hospitals. A teenage girl was injured after someone fired their weapon into a home on Indy's Near East Side this morning. Indy Metro Police arrived on North Dearborn Street near Rural Street just after 4:30 and found that girl. Medics took her to a hospital, and the girl is 16. Federal officials have ordered an Indiana man to serve 15 years behind bars following a hidden camera investigation in Evansville. Johnette Cruz has more.
9: FBI agents and local police arrested 51-year-old Jason Donald Breton after a 19-year-old woman uncovered a

0: hidden recording device in her bathroom. Investigators recovered dozens of explicit files capturing the victim while she was underage, as well as images of her minor boyfriend.
1: Indiana Republican Senator Jim Banks believes the Democratic Party is heading down a dangerous path. While on Fox News this week, Senator Banks told Laura Ingraham that to him, it feels like Democrats have turned their entire party over to the Democratic Socialists of America.
2: This is what they want to do to America, turn it into communist China. And this letter by the leadership of DSA makes that very clear. They stand with socialist communist China.
1: Banks called communism shared poverty for everybody, and he said the DSA must be defeated. And American Airlines is ditching its luxury bus service between South Bend and O'Hare and putting planes back on the route. Starting October 5th, the airline launches 3 flights a day with 65 seats. This is Network Indiana.
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5: From the Tri-County Weather Center, I'm Bill Banks on All News 1520 WKVI. 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Today, mostly sunny with a high near 84. Tonight, a chance of showers and thunderstorms. Mostly cloudy with a low around 66. Looking ahead to Thursday, a chance of showers and thunderstorms. Mostly cloudy with a high near 79. Currently, it's 69 and clear. I'm Bill Banks. 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
10: This is a Bloomberg Money Minute. Companies added fewer jobs in July than expected, suggesting some cooling in hiring momentum after a recent stretch of solid gains. Private payrolls rose 44,000, the least since the start of the year, according to ADP. Investors are looking ahead to the July jobs report from the Labor Department, which comes out Friday. Honda is betting hybrids are the road ahead. The automaker raised its profit outlook after strong demand for hybrid vehicles in the U.S. helped lift quarterly results to a record. Honda plans to roll out 15 new hybrid models by 2030. And Fidelity is riding the market rally. The investment giant says assets under management climbed 23% from a year ago to $7.8 trillion. The company had been expanding its exchange-traded fund offerings and alternative investments such as crypto. Stocks are higher on Wall Street. The Dow is up more than 1%. The Nasdaq up more than 0.3%. The S&P up 0.6%. Erica Herskowitz, Bloomberg Radio.
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4: 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I'm Eric Pfeiffer. This is Hoosier Ag Today News, brought to you by the Indiana State Fair, kicking off this Friday. 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USDA released their land value summary last week, showing farmland values across the Corn Belt continue to show steady appreciation, though at a more moderate pace compared to the rapid gains of prior years. Indiana cropland averaged $9,150 per acre, up nearly 3.5% from last year. USDA estimates for Indiana cropland cash rent to continue to hover around the $235 to $245 per acre average. By comparison, university field surveys like Purdue's place top quality land around $318 an acre, average quality at $264, and poor quality at $207. 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I'm Eric Pfeiffer, Hoosier Ag Today.
5: Turning now to funeral arrangements. 69-year-old Clifford D. Minter of Winnemac passed away July 29th. Private graveside services will be held at the Winnemac Cemetery McKinley Edition in Winnemac. Arrangements have been entrusted to Frayne Mortuary in Winnemac for 69-year-old Clifford D. Minter, Jr. of Winnemac. 62-year-old Brenda D. Weaver of Star City passed away August 1st. No services to be held at this time. Brayman & Son Memorial Chapel of Knox is in charge of arrangements. Memorials may be made to the funeral home in memory of 62-year-old Brenda D. Weaver of Star City. 81-year-old Eva Marie Crawford of Star City passed away August 1st. Cremation will take place at the Frayne Crematory in Winnemac. Arrangements have been entrusted to Frayne Mortuary in Winnemac for 81-year-old Eva Marie Crawford of Star City. 86-year-old Betty Jean Burke Sullivan passed away July 29th. Friends and family are invited to attend a visitation honoring Betty's life today, Wednesday, August 5th, from 10 a.m. to noon Central Time at O'Donnell Funeral Home in North Judson. Funeral Mass will be held at noon Central Time at St. Cyril and Methodius Catholic Church. In lieu of flowers, donations may be made to the church or to the National MS Society in Washington, D.C., in memory of 86-year-old Betty Jean Burke Sullivan. 78-year-old Janice Ann Westfall Reinhold of Monterey passed away July 31st. There will be a visitation from 2 to 8 p.m. Eastern Time tomorrow, Thursday, August 6th, at Frayne Mortuary in Winnemac. A rosary service will be held at 2 p.m. Eastern Time on Thursday at the funeral home. Funeral services will be held at 10 a.m. Eastern Time Friday, August 7th, at Frayne Mortuary in Winnemac. Memorial contributions may be made to the Pulaski County 4-H Foundation in memory of Janice Ann Westfall Reinhold of Monterey. You can find complete obituary information online at WKVI.com.
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7: From the Tri-County Weather Center, I'm Bill Banks on All News 1520 WKVI. 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Today, mostly sunny with a high near 84. Tonight, a chance of showers and thunderstorms. Mostly cloudy with a low around 66. Looking ahead to Thursday, a chance of showers and thunderstorms. Mostly cloudy with a high near 79. Currently, it's 69 and clear. I'm Bill Banks. 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
12: AP News. Good morning, I'm Ed Donahue. It's a big win for the Democratic Party's progressive wing in a battleground state, Michigan. The AP's Sagar Magani has the story.
13: Abdul El-Sayed has won the party's Senate nomination after a bruising primary battle with Congresswoman Haley Stevens. That's a significant shift for Democrats. 8 years ago, El-Sayed was blown out in a gubernatorial primary. Now he and the progressive wing face real tests, uniting a divided party and beating GOP nominee Mike Rogers for a seat vital to Democrat chances of retaking the Senate. As votes were being counted last night, El-Sayed said the party has one goal, no matter who is the nominee.
14: To make sure that Mike Rogers never sees the inside of the U.S. Senate.
13: Sagar Magani, Washington.
12: President Trump says a deal to reopen the Strait of Hormuz could happen as early as today.
15: A lot of progress has been made. What? And they called me and they said, please, let's talk. They want to talk.
12: Iran and Oman appear to be inching toward an agreement on the critical waterway that could ease pressure on the global economy and potentially help bring an end to the war. Authorities say they've arrested a man who was walking the grounds and appeared to be monitoring security planning at President Trump's California golf course ahead of the president's visit. An AP investigation reveals the Trump administration has detained dozens of parents and spouses of active duty U.S. troops. Army veteran Wilmer Trujillo's wife was detained by ICE.
16: It's been there for years for us military servicemen to use. And when you get married, you can help your spouse be eligible to work here and stay here and continue their life here and build a life. I mean, we built a life here together and they're ripping it apart.
12: Homeland Security Secretary Mark Wayne Mullen has intervened in a few cases after public backlash. This is AP News. The man prosecutors say orchestrated the 1996 killing of rap icon Tupac Shakur is scheduled to go on trial next week.
17: Almost 30 years after the fatal drive-by shooting in Las Vegas.
18: 30 years.
17: Tupac's stepbrother, Maurice Shakur.
18: The optimism comes in for the simple fact that something has happened.
17: 63-year-old Dwayne Keefe D. Davis faces a single count of murder with a deadly weapon with the intent to promote or assist a criminal gang in Shakur's death. Davis has been jailed since late 2023 and has pleaded not guilty. Gunfire came from the Cadillac that Davis was in, and he's one of the only people there that night who is still alive. Prosecutors say if Davis had not written explicitly about the killing or talked about it, it's likely no one would have been charged. I'm Lisa Dwyer.
12: And I'm Ed Donahue, AP News.
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24: A crash and a police presence this morning. You're listening to Network Indiana. I'm Jake McDaniel. That crash
0: crash on Indy's north side killed two people and injured three others this morning. Police say an SUV ran a red light and collided with an Infiniti at 86 and Meridian Streets just before 3.
1: The SUV was occupied by four men. It was flipped into a ditch. One man was pronounced dead after being found underneath the SUV.
0: Fox 59's Kit Hanley reports the driver of the Infiniti also died at the scene. And the cops say three others in the SUV were injured and taken to hospitals. A teenage girl was injured after someone fired their weapon into a home on Indy's Near East Side this morning. Indy Metro Police arrived on North Dearborn Street near Rural Street just after 4:30 and found that girl. Medics took her to a hospital, and the girl is 16. Federal officials have ordered an Indiana man to serve 15 years behind bars following a hidden camera investigation in Evansville. Johnette Cruz has more.
2: FBI agents and local police arrested 51-year-old Jason Donald Breton after a 19-year-old woman uncovered a hidden recording device in her bathroom. Investigators recovered dozens of explicit files capturing the victim while she was underage, as well as images of her minor boyfriend.
0: Indiana Republican Senator Jim Banks believes the Democratic Party is heading down a dangerous path. While on Fox News this week, Senator Banks told Laura Ingraham that to him, it feels like Democrats have turned their entire party over to the Democratic Socialists of America.
3: This is what they want to do to America, turn it into to communist China. And this letter by the leadership of DSA makes that very clear. They stand with socialist communist China.
0: Banks called communism shared poverty for everybody, and he said the DSA must be defeated. And American Airlines is ditching its luxury bus service between South Bend and O'Hare and putting planes back on the route. Starting October 5th, the airline launches three flights a day with 65 seats. This is Network Indiana.
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6: ABC News, I'm Sherry Preston. Abdul El-Sayed has won Michigan's Democratic nomination for Senate, narrowly defeating moderate Haley Stevens. It's a victory for the Democrats' progressive wing, but El-Sayed says all the Democrats need to turn out in November.
7: Whatever differences that we might have had in the primary, they pale in comparison to what unifies us, a recognition that so long as we want to keep our democracy, that democracy better be working for people, and that all of us have to come together to make sure that we never let Mike Rogers see the inside of the U.S. Senate.
6: Stevens says she will support El-Sayed in November. President Trump saying again that they're making progress on negotiations with Iran. He's also teasing a possible announcement about the Strait of Hormuz, saying it could reopen within the next 48 hours. A 38-year-old man facing state and federal charges makes his first court appearance today. He was arrested at the Trump golf course near Los Angeles a few days ago, taking pictures and videos. Police also found hollow bullets on his person. This is ABC News. ABC News, learning of additional cyber attacks against U.S. water facilities across the country. Here's ABC Chief Investigative Correspondent Aaron Katursky.
8: We just heard in the last couple of hours from the New Jersey Office of Homeland Security that two municipal water systems in the state were affected. New Jersey did not name the municipal water systems, probably because they don't want to cause any panic, because they say customers had uninterrupted access to their drinking water. A couple of the systems did go on manual controls. That means the hack was successful in shutting down some automated systems. That was quickly recognized. They figured out how to revert to manual controls, and that's what was done so that the water supply was never put at risk.
6: Scientists at a biotech company have used a Nobel Prize-winning gene editing tool to create two hypoallergenic beagles. Alfie and Bailey were born healthy and are 2 years old. Their owner isn't sneezing. It's the first time the technique has worked on dogs. I'm Sherry Preston, ABC News.
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24: They believe speed had to do with the fatal crash. You're listening to Network Indiana. I'm Jake McDaniel. Two vehicles crashed, and that's how two men died, and three others were injured on the north side of Indianapolis this morning.
1: One man was pronounced dead after being found underneath the SUV, and two others in that vehicle were transported in critical condition. One man is in stable condition. Now, as for the Infiniti, the adult male driver was pronounced dead at the scene.
24: Fox 59's Kit Hanley reports the driver of the SUV ran a red light, collided with the Infiniti, and flipped into a ditch. Indy police say the crash happened at 86 and Meridian Streets, and they say that intersection is now open in all directions. Crime scene tape and flashing lights surrounded an Indianapolis neighborhood after 911 calls. Here's Ryan Hedrick.
15: People who live on the near east side of Indianapolis along Dearborn Street, which is not too far from 13th and Rule, heard gunshots right about 5 o'clock in the morning, and they later discovered that a 16-year-old girl had been shot sitting inside of her apartment. When Indianapolis police pulled up, they say there were about 15 kids in that home. They're just not sure who shot through the home and eventually hit the girl. Ryan Hedrick, Network Indiana.
24: The Indianapolis City County Council will vote August 10th on whether to override Mayor Joe Hogsett's veto of the proposed wheel tax. An override needs 17 votes. The City County Council Democratic leadership said in a statement today that supporting the wheel tax wasn't an easy decision, but leadership often requires making hard decisions when they're necessary to protect Indy's future. If you need to drive up to the gas pump, you're paying an average of $3.56 a gallon of gas today, says AAA. And Colts running back Jonathan Taylor was asked a lot about his contract situation after practice at training camp Tuesday.
0: I've been trying to just focus on getting better, making sure I'm staying in shape. Like I said, I have faith.
24: And he's in the final year of his three-year deal with the Indianapolis Colts. This is Network Indiana.
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18: From the Tri-County Weather Center, I'm Bill Banks on All News 1520 WKVI. 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Today, mostly sunny with a high near 84. Tonight, a chance of showers and thunderstorms. Mostly cloudy with a low around 66. Looking ahead to Thursday, a chance of showers and thunderstorms. Mostly cloudy with a high near 79. Currently, it's 69 and clear. I'm Bill Banks. 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
22: This is a Bloomberg Money Minute. Good news from Disney, which saw blowout income at its theme parks last quarter, also at its film studios, thanks to Toy Story 5 and The Devil Wears Prada 2. Also, its Disney Plus streaming service saw a big jump in subscribers. Shares of Disney this hour up more than 2%, while elsewhere on Wall Street, some more big gains today for stocks on reports that Iran and Oman have now agreed on a deal to split up routes through the Strait of Hormuz, a prelude to reopening that waterway. With that, the Dow right now up nearly 1%. The NASDAQ is flat. The S&P 500 up a small fraction. Oil a little bit lower. It's just above $75 a barrel. Shares of Flutter down 10%. That's the owner of the online gambling site FanDuel. It cut its full-year forecast for the second time this year because of all the competition from those prediction market sites like Kalshi and Polymarket. And a disappointing forecast from Match Group, the owner of some dating sites, suggesting that they're having trouble attracting more younger users. Tom Busby, Bloomberg Radio.
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22: 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I'm Eric Pfeiffer. 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USDA released their land values summary last week, showing farmland values across the Corn Belt continue to show steady appreciation, though at a more moderate pace compared to the rapid gains of prior years. Indiana cropland averaged $9,150 per acre, up nearly 3.5% from last year. USDA estimates for Indiana cropland cash rent to continue to hover around the $235 to $245 per acre average. By comparison, university field surveys like Purdue's place top quality land around $318 an acre, average quality at $264, and poor quality at $207. 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I'm Eric Pfeiffer, Hoosier Ag Today.
26: Turning now to funeral arrangements. 69-year-old Clifford D. Minter of Winnemac passed away July 29th. Private graveside services will be held at the Winnemac Cemetery McKinley Addition in Winnemac. Arrangements have been entrusted to Frayne Mortuary in Winnemac for 69-year-old Clifford D. Minter Jr. of Winnemac. 62-year-old Brenda D. Weaver of Star City passed away August 1st. No services to be held at this time. Brayman & Son Memorial Chapel of Knox is in charge of arrangements. Memorials may be made to the funeral home in memory of 62-year-old Brenda D. Weaver of Star City. 81-year-old Eva Marie Crawford of Star City passed away August 1st. Cremation will take place at the Frayne Crematory in Winnemac. Arrangements have been entrusted to Frayne Mortuary in Winnemac for 81-year-old Eva Marie Crawford of Star City. 86-year-old Betty Jean Burke Sullivan passed away July 29th. Friends and family are invited to attend a visitation honoring Betty's life today, Wednesday, August 5th, from 10 a.m. to noon Central Time at O'Donnell Funeral Home in North Judson. Funeral Mass will be held at noon Central Time at St. Cyril and Methodius Catholic Church. In lieu of flowers, donations may be made to the church or to the National MS Society in Washington, D.C., in memory of 86-year-old Betty Jean Burke Sullivan. 78-year-old Janice Ann Westfall Reinhold of Monterey passed away July 31st. There will be a visitation from 2 to 8 p.m. Eastern Time tomorrow, Thursday, August 6th, at Frayne Mortuary in Winnemac. A rosary service will be held at 2 p.m. Eastern Time on Thursday at the funeral home. Funeral services will be held at 10 a.m. Eastern Time Friday, August 7th, at Frayne Mortuary in Winnemac. Memorial contributions may be made to the Pulaski County 4-H Foundation in memory of Janice Ann Westfall Reinhold of Monterey. You can find complete obituary information online at WKVI.com.
18: From the Tri-County Weather Center, I'm Bill Banks on All News 1520 WKVI. 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Today, mostly sunny with a high near 84. Tonight, a chance of showers and thunderstorms. Mostly cloudy with a low around 66. Looking ahead to Thursday, a chance of showers and thunderstorms. Mostly cloudy with a high near 79. Currently, it's 69 and clear. I'm Bill Banks. 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
22: Network Indiana Sports, I'm Kirk Darling. Colts running back Jonathan Taylor was asked a lot about his contract situation after practice at training camp Tuesday. Taylor laughed around many of the questions.
0: I got to go talk to my agent, too. I got to go talk to him and see where things are at. I've been trying to just focus on getting better, making sure I'm staying in shape. Like I said, I have faith, so I'm going to tap in and check in.
22: He's in the final year of his three-year deal with the Colts. Notre Dame football coach Marcus Freeman says he's extremely confident with what the Fighting Irish are not only bringing into South Bend this season, but also what they're returning.
10: I think schematically, with returning all three coordinators, with returning a starting quarterback, with so much experience and production returning, you're farther ahead schematically. That gives you a chance.
22: He says they are dead set on winning the college football playoff this year after being left out last year. Sunday will be the return of the NTT IndyCar Series after a three-week layoff. They will be at Portland for the Only Bowls Grand Prix of Portland. Alex Palou remains your points leader coming off of his win at Nashville. The Indiana Fever have a lot of noise surrounding them right now. Head coach Stephanie White says they're doing what they can to stay focused on what matters on the court.
11: We got to try to control what we can control. You know, we talk about that a lot. I don't think we're going to eliminate the outside noise. You know, I think that's very difficult to do. I think the challenge is how can we insulate ourselves and how can we protect our locker room.
22: The Fever have the Las Vegas Aces this evening at Gainbridge Fieldhouse. Some Major League Baseball scores to run through. The Cincinnati Reds beat the Pittsburgh Pirates 5-4 last night. The Chicago Cubs have won two straight on the Los Angeles Dodgers. They beat L.A. 5-1. The New York Yankees upended the St. Louis Cardinals 2-0. And the Boston Red Sox beat the Chicago White Sox in Boston 14-2. Network Indiana Sports, I'm Kirk Darling.
13: Fox News, I'm CJ Papafar. Left progressive candidate Abdul El Sayed declared the winner of the Democratic Senate primary race in Michigan by the Associated Press, defeating establishment candidate Haley Stevens. El Sayed speaking this morning on MS Now's Morning Joe program.
14: We're focused on trying to figure out how we bring the party together to defeat Mike Rogers in November.
13: President Trump on Truth Social writing, we must vote for Mike Rogers. As for the Republican,
15: this is really about the heart and soul of our country. I have never seen someone so radical, so extreme, get nominated by a political party.
13: The former congressman appearing on Fox and Friends. The president delivers remarks on the economy this afternoon in Las Vegas while indicating a deal with Iran could happen as early as today. Israel says its military strikes Hezbollah in southern Lebanon over a blatant violation of the ceasefire. 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
6: They believe speed had to do with the fatal crash. You're listening to Network Indiana. I'm Jake McDaniel. Two vehicles crashed, and that's how two men died, and three others were injured on the north side of Indianapolis this morning.
8: One man was pronounced dead after being found underneath the SUV, and two others in that vehicle were transported in critical condition. One man is in stable condition. Now, as for the Infiniti, the adult male driver was pronounced dead at the scene.
6: Fox 59's Kit Hanley reports that the driver of the SUV ran a red light, collided with the Infiniti, and flipped into a ditch. Indy police say the crash happened at 86 and Meridian Streets, and they say that intersection is now open in all directions. Crime scene tape and flashing lights surrounded an Indianapolis neighborhood after 911 calls. Here's Ryan Hedrick.
12: People who live on the near east side of Indianapolis along Dearborn Street, which is not too far from 13th and Rule, heard gunshots right about 5 o'clock in the morning, and they later discovered that a 16-year-old girl had been shot sitting inside of her apartment. When Indianapolis police pulled up, they say there were about 15 kids in that home. They're just not sure who shot through the home and eventually hit the girl. Ryan Hedrick, Network Indiana.
6: The Indianapolis City County Council will vote August 10th on whether to override Mayor Joe Hogsett's veto of the proposed wheel tax. An override needs 17 votes. The City County Council Democratic leadership said in a statement today that supporting the wheel tax wasn't an easy decision, but leadership often requires making hard decisions when they're necessary to protect Indy's future. If you need to drive up to the gas pump, you're paying an average of $3.56 a gallon of gas today, says AAA. And Colts running back Jonathan Taylor was asked a lot about his contract situation after practice at training camp Tuesday.
0: I've been trying to just focus on getting better, making sure I'm staying in shape. Like I said, I have faith.
6: And he's in the final year of his three-year deal with the Indianapolis Colts. This is Network Indiana.
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30: Marshall County Sheriff's deputies made an arrest of two people for possession. I'm Rusty Nixon, Max 98.3 FM News. February 21st at 1:20 a.m., a Marshall County Sheriff's Deputy K-9 unit conducted a traffic stop of the vehicle in the area of 7th Road and King Road. Driver of the vehicle was identified as 39-year-old Kyle Lysak. The passenger was identified as 48-year-old Rachel Burdine. During the traffic stop, K-9 Diesel conducted an open-air sniff around the vehicle and alerted to the presence of narcotic odors inside. A probable cause search of the vehicle resulted in deputies locating multiple firearms, suspected fentanyl, methamphetamine, and drug paraphernalia. Lysak and Burdine were both booked into the Marshall County Jail for possession of methamphetamine, possession of cocaine or a narcotic drug with an enhancing circumstance, and possession of paraphernalia. Suspects are considered innocent until proven guilty in a court of law. Average gasoline prices in Indiana have fallen 12.6 cents a gallon in the last week, averaging $2.67 a gallon today. That's according to Gas Buddy's survey of 3,271 stations in Indiana. Prices in Indiana are 20.8 cents a gallon lower than a month ago and stand 23.3 cents a gallon lower than a year ago. National average price of diesel has increased 6.2 cents compared to a week ago, and stands at $3.686 a gallon. Lowest reported prices around Marshall County, $2.64 in Argus, $2.99 in Bourbon. Bremen reporting $2.59 is the lowest price. Culver at $2.84, Plymouth at $2.49, and La Paz at $2.59. According to Gas Buddy's price reports, cheapest station in the state was priced at $2.24 a gallon yesterday, and the most expensive at $3.39 a gallon, a difference of $1.15 a gallon. National average price of gasoline has risen 1.2 cents a gallon in the last week, averaging $2.88 a gallon today. Gas Buddy is North America's trusted fuel savings platform, helping consumers fuel up for less for over 25 years at GasBuddy.com. An investigation into Indiana's rental market reveals a statewide collapse of housing safety. Jeanette Cruz has more.
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22: 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Today, mostly sunny with a high near 84. Tonight, a chance of showers and thunderstorms. Mostly cloudy with a low around 66. Looking ahead to Thursday, a chance of showers and thunderstorms. Mostly cloudy with a high near 79. Currently, it's 69 and clear. I'm Bill Banks. 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
22: This is a Bloomberg Money Minute. Good news from Disney, which saw blowout income at its theme parks last quarter, also at its film studios, thanks to Toy Story 5 and The Devil Wears Prada 2. Also, its Disney Plus streaming service saw a big jump in subscribers. Shares of Disney this hour up more than 2%, while elsewhere on Wall Street, some more big gains today for stocks on reports that Iran and Oman have now agreed on a deal to split up routes through the Strait of Hormuz, a prelude to reopening that waterway. With that, the Dow right now up nearly 1%. The NASDAQ is flat. The S&P 500 up a small fraction. Oil a little bit lower. It's just above $75 a barrel. Shares of Flutter down 10%. That's the owner of the online gambling site FanDuel. It cut its full-year forecast for the second time this year because of all the competition from those prediction market sites like Kalshi and Polymarket. And a disappointing forecast from Match Group, the owner of some dating sites, suggesting that they're having trouble attracting more younger users. Tom Busby, Bloomberg Radio.
9: Wow, yeah, since the storm, it's been crazy busy for us. We got all kinds of office desks coming in. Here's a fancy one right here. It's missing a leg, but that's all right. Whatever. Washers and dryers from a laundromat. Oh, wow, and check this out. Another deep fryer. And I'm not sure what this doohickey is. Yeah, most businesses weren't ready for a storm like that, you know. But our work's really piling up here at Roberts & Son Salvage.
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22: 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I'm Eric Pfeiffer. This is Hoosier Ag Today News, brought to you by the Indiana State Fair, kicking off this Friday. 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USDA released their land value summary last week, showing farmland values across the Corn Belt continue to show steady appreciation, though at a more moderate pace compared to the rapid gains of prior years. Indiana cropland averaged $9,150 per acre, up nearly 3.5% from last year. USDA estimates for Indiana cropland cash rent to continue to hover on the $235 to $245 per acre average. By comparison, university field surveys like Purdue's place top quality land around $318 an acre, average quality at $264, and poor quality at $207. 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I'm Eric Pfeiffer, Hoosier Ag Today.
18: Turning now to funeral arrangements. 69-year-old Clifford D. Minter of Winnemac passed away July 29th. Private graveside services will be held at the Winnemac Cemetery McKinley Edition in Winnemac. Arrangements have been entrusted to Frayne Mortuary in Winnemac for 69-year-old Clifford D. Minter of Winnemac. 90-year-old Betty R. Nerger Berger of Knox passed away July 27th. Friends will be received from noon until the time of the 1 p.m. service today, Monday, August 3rd, at the Brayman & Son Memorial Chapel in Knox. In lieu of flowers, memorials may be made to the donor's choice for 90-year-old Betty R. Nerger Berger of Knox. 71-year-old Linda Jean Burns passed away July 30th. Funeral services will be held 11 a.m. Eastern Time today, Monday, August 3rd, at Frayne Mortuary in Winnemac. Memorials can be made to Bell Center Bible Church or the Pulaski County Human Services Food Pantry in memory of 71-year-old Linda Jean Burns. Services will be held for Virginia Niece of Knox tomorrow, Tuesday, August 4th, at M.C. Smith Funeral Home in Knox. Visitation will be held from 11 a.m. until noon, followed by a funeral service to begin at noon Central Time. That's for Virginia Niece of Knox. 86-year-old Betty Jean Burke Sullivan passed away July 29th. Friends and family are invited to attend a visitation honoring Betty's life on Wednesday, August 5th from 10 a.m. to noon Central Time at O'Donnell Funeral Home in North Judson. There will be a funeral mass to be held also Wednesday at noon Central Time at St. Cyril and Methodius Catholic Church. In lieu of flowers, donations may be made to the church or the National MS Society in memory of 86-year-old Betty Jean Burke Sullivan. Remember, you can find complete obituary information online at WKVI.com.
0: 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Today, mostly sunny with a high near 84. Tonight, a chance of showers and thunderstorms. Mostly cloudy with a low around 66. Looking ahead to Thursday, a chance of showers and thunderstorms. Mostly cloudy with a high near 79. Currently, it's 69 and clear. I'm Bill Banks. For your local forecast 24/7, visit WKVI.com.
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0: ABC News, I'm Sherry Preston. Abdul El-Sayed has won Michigan's Democratic nomination for Senate, narrowly defeating moderate Haley Stevens. It's a victory for the Democrats' progressive wing, but El-Sayed says all the Democrats need to turn out in November.
1: Whatever differences that we might have had in the primary, they pale in comparison to what unifies us, a recognition that so long as we want to keep our democracy, that democracy better be working for people, and that all of us have to come together to make sure that we never let Mike Rogers see the inside of the U.S. Senate.
0: Stevens says she will support El-Sayed in November. President Trump saying again that they're making progress on negotiations with Iran. He's also teasing a possible announcement about the Strait of Hormuz, saying it could reopen within the next 48 hours. A 38-year-old man facing state and federal charges makes his first court appearance today. He was arrested at the Trump golf course near Los Angeles a few days ago, taking pictures and videos. Police also found hollow bullets on his person. This is ABC News. ABC News, learning of additional cyber attacks against U.S. water facilities across the country. Here's ABC Chief Investigative Correspondent Aaron Katursky.
2: We just heard in the last couple of hours from the New Jersey Office of Homeland Security that two municipal water systems in the state were affected. New Jersey did not name the municipal water systems, probably because they don't want to cause any panic, because they say customers had uninterrupted access to their drinking water. A couple of the systems did go on manual controls. That means the hack was successful in shutting down some automated systems. That was quickly recognized. They figured out how to revert to manual controls, and that's what was done so that the water supply was never put at risk.
0: Scientists at a biotech company have used a Nobel Prize-winning gene editing tool to create two hypoallergenic beagles. Alfie and Bailey were born healthy and are 2 years old. Their owner isn't sneezing. It's the first time the technique has worked on dogs. I'm Sherry Preston, ABC News.
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5: They believe speed had to do with the fatal crash. You're listening to Network Indiana. I'm Jake McDaniel. Two vehicles crashed, and that's how two men died, and three others were injured on the north side of Indianapolis this morning.
6: One man was pronounced dead after being found underneath the SUV, and two others in that vehicle were transported in critical condition. One man is in stable condition. Now, as for the Infiniti, the adult male driver was pronounced dead at the scene.
5: Fox 59's Kit Hanley reports the driver of the SUV ran a red light, collided with the Infiniti, and flipped into a ditch. Indy police say the crash happened at 86 and Meridian Streets, and they say that intersection is now open in all directions. Crime scene tape and flashing lights surrounded an Indianapolis neighborhood after 911 calls. Here's Ryan Hedrick.
7: People who live on the near east side of Indianapolis along Dearborn Street, which is not too far from 13th and Rule, heard gunshots right about 5 o'clock in the morning, and they later discovered that a 16-year-old girl had been shot sitting inside of her apartment. When Indianapolis police pulled up, they say there were about 15 kids in that home. They're just not sure who shot through the home and eventually hit the girl. Ryan Hedrick, Network Indiana.
5: The Indianapolis City County Council will vote August 10th on whether to override Mayor Joe Hogsett's veto of the proposed wheel tax. An override needs 17 votes. The City County Council Democratic leadership said in a statement today that supporting the wheel tax wasn't an easy decision, but leadership often requires making hard decisions when they're necessary to protect Indy's future. If you need to drive up to the gas pump, you're paying an average of $3.56 a gallon of gas today, says AAA. And Colts running back Jonathan Taylor was asked a lot about his contract situation after practice at training camp Tuesday.
8: I've been trying to just focus on getting better.

0: Making sure I'm staying in shape. Like I said, I have faith.
1: And he's in the final year of his 3-year deal with the Indianapolis Colts. This is Network Indiana.
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7: From the Tri-County Weather Center, I'm Bill Banks on All News 1520 WKVI. 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Today, mostly sunny with a high near 84. Tonight, a chance of showers and thunderstorms. Mostly cloudy with a low around 66. Looking ahead to Thursday, a chance of showers and thunderstorms. Mostly cloudy with a high near 79. Currently, it's 69 and clear. I'm Bill Banks. 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
12: This is a Bloomberg Money Minute. Good news from Disney, which saw blowout income at its theme parks last quarter, also at its film studios, thanks to Toy Story 5 and The Devil Wears Prada 2. Also, its Disney Plus streaming service saw a big jump in subscribers. Shares of Disney this hour up more than 2%, while elsewhere on Wall Street, some more big gains today for stocks on reports that Iran and Oman have now agreed on a deal to split up routes through the Strait of Hormuz, a prelude to reopening that waterway. With that, the Dow right now up nearly 1%. The NASDAQ is flat. The S&P 500 up a small fraction. Oil a little bit lower. It's just above $75 a barrel. Shares of Flutter down 10%. That's the owner of the online gambling site FanDuel. It cut its full-year forecast for the second time this year because of all the competition from those prediction market sites like Kalshi and Polymarket. And a disappointing forecast from Match Group, the owner of some dating sites, suggesting that they're having trouble attracting more younger users. Tom Busby, Bloomberg Radio.
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19: 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I'm Eric Pfeiffer. This is Hoosier Ag Today News, brought to you by the Indiana State Fair, kicking off this Friday. 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USDA released their land values summary last week, showing farmland values across the Corn Belt continue to show steady appreciation, though at a more moderate pace compared to the rapid gains of prior years. Indiana cropland averaged $9,150 per acre, up nearly 3.5% from last year. USDA estimates for Indiana cropland cash rent to continue to hover around the $235 to $245 per acre average. By comparison, university field surveys like Purdue's place top quality land around $318 an acre, average quality at $264, and poor quality at $207. 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I'm Eric Pfeiffer, Hoosier Ag Today.
20: Turning now to funeral arrangements. 69-year-old Clifford D. Minter of Winnemac passed away July 29th. Private graveside services will be held at the Winnemac Cemetery McKinley Edition in Winnemac. Arrangements have been entrusted to Frayne Mortuary in Winnemac for 69-year-old Clifford D. Minter Jr. of Winnemac. 62-year-old Brenda D. Weaver of Star City passed away August 1st. No services to be held at this time. Bremen and Son Memorial Chapel of Knox is in charge of arrangements. Memorials may be made to the funeral home in memory of 62-year-old Brenda D. Weaver of Star City. 81-year-old Eva Marie Crawford of Star City passed away August 1st. Cremation will take place at the Frayne Crematory in Winnemac. Arrangements have been entrusted to Frayne Mortuary in Winnemac for 81-year-old Eva Marie Crawford of Star City. 86-year-old Betty Jean Burke Sullivan passed away July 29th. Friends and family are invited to attend a visitation honoring Betty's life today, Wednesday, August 5th, from 10 a.m. to noon Central Time at O'Donnell Funeral Home in North Judson. Funeral Mass will be held at noon Central Time at St. Cyril and Methodius Catholic Church. In lieu of flowers, donations may be made to the church or to the National MS Society in Washington, D.C., in memory of 86-year-old Betty Jean Burke Sullivan. 78-year-old Janice Ann Westfall Reinhold of Monterey passed away July 31st. There will be a visitation from 2 to 8 p.m. Eastern Time tomorrow, Thursday, August 6th, at Frayne Mortuary in Winnemac. A rosary service will be held at 2 p.m. Eastern Time on Thursday at the funeral home. Funeral services will be held at 10 a.m. Eastern Time Friday, August 7th, at Frayne Mortuary in Winnemac. Memorial contributions may be made to the Pulaski County 4-H Foundation in memory of Janice Ann Westfall Reinhold of Monterey. You can find complete obituary information online at WKVI.com.
7: From the Tri-County Weather Center, I'm Bill Banks on All News 1520 WKVI. 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Today, mostly sunny with a high near 84. Tonight, a chance of showers and thunderstorms. Mostly cloudy with a low around 66. Looking ahead to Thursday, a chance of showers and thunderstorms. Mostly cloudy with a high near 79. Currently, it's 69 and clear. I'm Bill Banks. 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
0: AP News, I'm Ed Donahue. In Michigan, Abdul Al-Sayed is the winner in the Democratic primary for Senate. It's a big win for the progressive wing of the Democratic Party. Al-Sayed narrowly defeated Congresswoman Haley Stevens and will face Republican Mike Rogers in a November matchup.
1: As bitter and as divisive and as cynical as the campaign against us might have been, I want us to realize that there is so much more that unites us now. Because the campaign that Mike Rogers and Donald Trump and their GOP MAGA allies are launching is already more bitter.
0: Al-Sayed is a former health official. He campaigned on Medicare for All, halting military aid to Israel, and campaign finance reform. President Trump says a deal to reopen the Strait of Hormuz could come as early as today. Iran and Oman appear to be inching toward an agreement on the critical waterway that could ease pressure on the global economy and potentially bring an end to the war. Court documents show a Spokane man charged with intentionally setting a wildfire that destroyed hundreds of buildings in and around Washington State's second largest city was questioned by law enforcement about two different fires last year, though he wasn't charged in either. Paul Child says the sheriff's department wanted them to identify the person they had taken into custody.
2: All three of us positively identified that as the individual that we saw standing in the area the fire started approximately 10 minutes, 5 to 10 minutes before the fire was noticed.
0: Aaron Farinacci was arrested and booked on suspicion of first-degree arson in connection with the Old Trails fire. Scientists say they're certain a SpaceX rocket slammed into the moon as predicted. The high-speed crash is yet to be officially confirmed, but space tracking experts say it's inevitable. The leftover rocket segment plowed into the moon today after drifting off course for the past year. This is AP News.
23: I'm Seth Sutel, and this is Markets in a Minute. Stocks are climbing on Wall Street and adding to their records. The S&P 500 rose 0.4% in the first hour of trading. The Dow added 574 points. That's about 1.1%. The Nasdaq Composite was up 0.2%. Disney rose 3%. The entertainment company turned in better than expected results and had strong receipts from the latest installment of its Toy Story movie franchise. SpaceX pulled back about 8%. Elon Musk's rockets, AI, and satellite internet company reported big growth in revenue, but it also announced sharp increases in spending, including on artificial intelligence. The yield on the 10-year treasury held relatively steady at 4.63%. Seth Sutel, New York.
0: Police in Scotland say they've received reports several athletes were unaccounted for following the Commonwealth Games in Glasgow. A Ugandan sporting news website says four members of the nation's boxing team are missing. I'm Ed Donahue, AP News.
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19: They believe speed had to do with the fatal crash. You're listening to Network Indiana. I'm Jake McDaniel. Two vehicles crashed, and that's how two men died, and three others were injured on the north side of Indianapolis this morning.
25: One man was pronounced dead after being found underneath the SUV, and two others in that vehicle were transported in critical condition. One man is in stable condition. Now, as for the Infiniti, the adult male driver was pronounced dead at the scene.
19: Fox 59's Kit Hanley reports that a driver of the SUV ran a red light, collided with the Infiniti, and flipped into a ditch. Indy police say the crash happened at 86 and Meridian Streets, and they say that intersection is now open in all directions. Crime scene tape and flashing lights surrounded an Indianapolis neighborhood after 911 calls. Here's Ryan Hedrick.
26: People who live on the near east side of Indianapolis along Dearborn Street, which is not too far from 13th and Rule, heard gunshots right about 5 o'clock in the morning, and they later discovered that a 16-year-old girl had been shot sitting inside of her apartment. When Indianapolis police pulled up, they say there were about 15 kids in that home. They're just not sure who shot through the home and eventually hit the girl. Ryan Hedrick, Network Indiana.
3: The Indianapolis City County Council will vote August 10th on whether to override Mayor Joe Hogsett's veto of the proposed wheel tax. An override needs 17 votes. The City County Council Democratic leadership said in a statement today that supporting the wheel tax wasn't an easy decision, but leadership often requires making hard decisions when they're necessary to protect Indy's future. If you need to drive up to the gas pump, you're paying an average of $3.56 a gallon of gas today, says AAA. And Colts running back Jonathan Taylor was asked a lot about his contract situation after practice at training camp Tuesday.
4: I've been trying to just focus on getting better, making sure I'm staying in shape. Like I said, I have faith.
3: And he's in the final year of his three-year deal with the Indianapolis Colts. This is Network Indiana.
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4: A boy born in Joplin, Missouri was fascinated by anything with wheels and a motor. The odds of him going on to fascinate millions with his talent, 1 in 260,000. 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The odds of him winning both the Daytona 500 and the Brickyard 400 in the same year, 1 in 195 million. The odds of a child being diagnosed with autism, 1 in 68. 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
6: ABC News, I'm Michelle Franzen. The Senate still needs to take up a full confirmation vote on Todd Blanche's attorney general nomination. He cleared the Senate committee hurdle yesterday. Blanche asked my reporters about U.S. Attorney Jeanine Pirro's decision for the Justice Department to drop vandalism charges against Olympian David Hearn, something President Trump questioned and signaled Pirro's position could be in jeopardy. Blanche says Pirro is doing a great job in D.C.
7: Again, I don't want the message to be because President Trump expressed appropriate frustration at the damage done to the reflecting pool, that Judge Pirro is not, and not only Judge Pirro, her prosecutors are not working every day to combat violent crime and to make this city safe. So
6: ABC News projects progressive Dr. Abdul Al-Sayed will win the Democratic Senate race in Michigan against moderate Representative Haley Stevens, the winner taking on GOP Representative Mike Rogers in November's general election. On Wall Street, stocks are mixed. This is ABC News. Another foodborne illness has forced changes to the menu at a major fast food chain.
8: First, it was cyclosporiasis linked to lettuce at Taco Bell. Now Chipotle Mexican Grill has removed jalapenos from its restaurants nationwide after a salmonella outbreak in Minnesota sickened more than 100 people. Investigations are going on in other states where the peppers might have been distributed.
6: ABC's Jim Ryan. New Jersey officials say with their latest lawsuit, they're taking a stand for drivers behind two-day Amazon deliveries, accusing the online retailer of keeping wages low and conditions poor.
9: Those drivers show up in Amazon vans wearing Amazon vests, carrying boxes with the Amazon logo. But most of them don't actually work for Amazon. They work for small contractors, which the company calls delivery service partners. But the lawsuit claims those partners are entirely dependent on Amazon to survive and claims the company uses that power to control their routes.
6: ABC's Morgan Norwood. I'm Michelle Franzen, ABC News.
10: Man, I love this place. I've been surfing here since I was a kid. 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
13: 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I'm Jake McDaniel. Police are looking into a crash that killed two men and injured three others this morning on Indy's north side.
14: An SUV traveling southbound ran a red light at excessive speeds before colliding with an eastbound Infiniti.
13: Fox 59's Kit Hanley reports that SUV flipped and fell into a ditch. The cops found one man trapped underneath the SUV. That man and the driver of the Infiniti didn't make it, and the three other men in the SUV were taken to hospitals. Indianapolis police got a call about someone firing a weapon. Ryan Hedrick tells us what officers found when they got there.
15: It was right before 5 in the morning on Wednesday when police got a call near 13th and Rule for a report of a teenage girl who had been shot. When they got there, they found a 16-year-old girl shot. They say somebody fired shots from outside into the home. Also, when they got there, about 15 kids were in the home.
13: Indianapolis City County Council leaders say they don't have the 17 votes needed for next week's vote to override Mayor Joe Hogsett's wheel tax veto. Without that new revenue, leaders warn the city must make deep budget cuts to meet state matching funds for road repairs. They say those cuts will mean reduced city services and potential staffing reductions. A U.S. senator believes the Democratic Party has been completely taken by socialists. Jarrett Lewis has more.
16: Indiana Senator Jim Banks says the Democratic Party wants to turn America into more like communist China.
17: The socialist wing of the Democrat Party wants to turn America into that kind of country where you don't own your job, you don't own your house, you don't own your car. The government owns it for you.
16: While on Fox News this week with Laura Ingraham, Banks said the Democrats have given too much control over to the Democratic Socialists of America. The DSA has made their platform clear. They want to abolish borders, ICE, police, and prisons, as well as the presidency, the Senate, and the Supreme Court.
13: And the Indiana Fever take on the Las Vegas Aces tomorrow. This is Network Indiana.
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19: The Knox City Council voted on Tuesday to move forward with the sale of approximately 5 buildable city-owned lots in the Parkview neighborhood. I'm Becca Shepherd for Stark County Family Dentistry from the WKVI Information Center. During the meeting, city officials said multiple contractors have expressed interest in purchasing the lots to build new homes. Council members discussed the city's options for selling the properties, including the possibility of combining some undersized lots to create buildable parcels. Officials also noted that the properties will be sold through the required public process rather than through direct sales. Following discussion, the council approved moving forward with the sale process for approximately 5 buildable lots. Pulaski County officials have announced that a meeting of the Pulaski County Redevelopment Commission that was originally scheduled for August 20th has now been rescheduled to be held August 25th instead. The meeting will still take place at 5:30 p.m. Eastern Time and will still be held in room 201 of the Pulaski County Courthouse, which is located at 112 East Main Street in Winnemac. A reason for the rescheduling wasn't given. The public is invited to attend this meeting. The Knox City Council approved the renewal of the city's contract with Republic Services during its meeting on Tuesday evening. During the discussion, city officials said they were seeking approval of the renewal 1 year early. Officials also noted the contract included a $1.50 increase over 3 years, mentioning it could be tied to expected fuel price increases. Following discussion, the council voted to approve the contract renewal. With many area students returning to school this week, local safety agencies have been sharing back-to-school safety tips for drivers, particularly when it comes to school buses. Drivers are reminded to watch for children and slow down in school zones. Be alert for children walking to and from school and keep a careful watch on crosswalks, corners, and sidewalks. If you see a school bus with the yellow lights flashing, that's an indication that the school bus is about to stop. Do not try a race around or pass the school bus. When you see a school bus stopped with its stop arm extended and red lights flashing, it means you must stop no matter which direction you're coming from. This applies on all Indiana roads unless you're on a highway divided by a physical barrier, like a concrete wall or a median. Passing a stopped school bus with its stop arm out is against the law. You could face fines, a suspended driver's license, or even jail time. The police department has noted in the past that if you are caught disregarding a school bus stop arm, you will be ticketed. The Stark County Commissioners and Stark County Council have announced a joint executive session, followed by a commissioners-only executive session, followed by a special commissioners meeting, all to be held this week. The meetings will take place Friday, August 7th at the Annex 1 meeting room located at 53 East Mouse Street in Knox. The joint executive session is scheduled to begin at 8 a.m. Central Time. In accordance with Indiana laws, it has been shared that the topic of discussion during this session will be strategy with respect to the implementation of security systems. After that discussion and any other business that may pertain to an executive session, the joint session will be adjourned. Immediately following the joint executive session, county commissioners will meet in their own executive session. In accordance with Indiana laws, it has been shared that during this meeting, commissioners will have a discussion to receive information concerning an individual's alleged misconduct with respect to any individual over whom the governing body has jurisdiction. Commissioners are also expected to have communications with an attorney that are subject to the attorney-client privilege. After any other business that may pertain to an executive session, this meeting will also be adjourned. These executive sessions are not open to the public. Immediately following both executive sessions, the Stark County Commissioners will meet to discuss an EMA vehicle. After that discussion and any other business that may come before the board, that special meeting will be adjourned. The public is invited to attend that special meeting. WKVI News and Information on the Hour is brought to you by Dr. Andrew Frazier and the staff over at Stark County Family Dentistry in Knox. 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
8: 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Currently paying a 30 cent positive basis versus the November futures for soybeans delivered through the rest of the month of August. Call with questions 574-566-2113. We've got a mixed bag here so far today. Corn down about 5 to 6. Soybeans down 3 to 7 cents. Bean oil, bean meal down. But the wheat complex is a little bit stronger. Double digit gains in Kansas City. Probably the biggest story here today is the StoneX yield numbers that came out yesterday. Surprised a lot of folks. Corn north of 184 on a national level. The market was not expecting that. And now you put some wetter weather into the upper Midwest. Weather forecast going over the next few days. Really, we get down to the fact that there is no major threat to production right now. Any crop that's in the field is looking pretty good. Locally, we've got rain coming in for the rest of this week on a hit and miss basis. Not excessive. I'm Ryan Martin.
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20: This afternoon, mostly sunny with a high near 84. Tonight, a chance of showers and thunderstorms, leading to likely showers and thunderstorms, mostly cloudy with a low around 66. Looking ahead to Thursday, a chance of showers and thunderstorms with mostly cloudy skies, highs near 79. Currently, it's 79 and mainly clear. I'm Bill Banks. 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
3: This is a Bloomberg Money Minute. Just ahead of this Friday's July jobs report, today we learned private employers added fewer jobs than expected in July. Payroll firm ADP reports just 44,000 jobs added last month, the fewest in 6 months. Most of those adds in education and health services. Surprisingly, leisure and hospitality lost workers. Oman and Iran say they've reached consensus on a proposed shipping route through the Strait of Hormuz, a potential step toward the reopening of that choke point. Iran TV, though, did not mention any involvement of the U.S. in this proposal. Now, on Wall Street, stocks still mostly higher, but they're mixed. The Dow is up 0.75%. The Nasdaq down by a third. The S&P is flat. Oil is just slightly lower, $75 a barrel. And Amazon-owned Zoox, the robo-taxi service in Las Vegas, will start charging fares for the first time next week in Las Vegas, which will be a first for a self-driving vehicle, one that has no steering wheel, no brake or gas pedal at all. Tom Busby, Bloomberg Radio.
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16: Indiana cropland values and time to review your base acres. I'm Eric Pfeiffer. This is Hoosier Ag Today. USDA released their land value summary last week, showing farmland values across the Corn Belt continue to show steady appreciation, though at a more moderate pace compared to the rapid gains of prior years.
17: The sixth consecutive year of increasing values across the board, but maybe a bit of a slowing in terms of that increase. We saw a little bit of a slowdown in those increases last year.
16: Lance Honig of the National Agricultural Statistics Service explains what's in the report.
17: We're talking about three major categories: all land and buildings, cropland, and pasture. And again, increases across the board on all three categories, a little bit slower than what we've seen in some of the recent years.
16: Honig says cash rents are similar, to a year ago.
17: What we're talking about here is the average cash rent rate that was paid by producers for land that they rented on their operations. And there we saw pretty slow changes happening there. In fact, very similar to what we saw last year. Last year's values were very similar to what we saw the year before. And so this is really two consecutive years of pretty steady cash rental rates, looking at cropland down just $1 an acre from last year. That sits at $160 per acre on average. Actually did see an increase in the average pasture cash rental rates, up $1 an acre to $16.50 per acre.
16: Those numbers from the national level. Here in Indiana, cropland averaged $9,150 per acre, up nearly 3.5% from last year. USDA estimates for Indiana cropland cash rent to continue to hover around the $235 to $245 per acre average. By comparison, university field surveys like Purdue's place top quality land around $318 per acre, average quality around $264, and poor quality around $207.
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16: USDA is reminding farm landowners to renew their newly assigned base acres before an important August 31st deadline. Greg Allen reports.
19: So the landowner got a notification that said, here's how many additional base acres for soybeans, corn, wheat, rice, whatever. If they agree with that and they are fine with that, they don't need to do anything.
20: That's USDA Undersecretary for Farm Production and Conservation Richard Fordyce.
19: If they look at those acreage numbers and maybe question those or would like further clarification, they have until August 31st.
20: The review follows what USDA calls an historic expansion of the farm safety net, designed to strengthen support for producers through commodity programs. Once the deadline passes, those base acre assignments will become part of the farm's permanent record and could affect future program benefits. According to Jennifer Ift, an agricultural policy specialist,
21: this is not a regular thing. So there's a good chance if you miss out, then you could lose out on this opportunity to benefit from commodity programs. Could put somebody at a competitive disadvantage.
20: If you've received a base acre notice from USDA, don't set it aside. Review the information now and contact your local FSA office before the August 31st deadline to ensure your farm records are correct. I'm Greg Allen.
16: And I'm Eric Pfeiffer. Celebrating 20 years of serving Indiana farmers, we are Hoosier Ag Today.
22: Turning now to funeral arrangements. 69-year-old Clifford D. Minter of Winnemac passed away July 29th. Private graveside services will be held at the Winnemac Cemetery McKinley Edition in Winnemac. Arrangements have been entrusted to Frayne Mortuary in Winnemac for 69-year-old Clifford D. Minter Jr. of Winnemac. 62-year-old Brenda D. Weaver of Star City passed away August 1st. No services to be held at this time. Freeman and Son Memorial Chapel of Knox is in charge of arrangements. Memorials may be made to the funeral home in memory of 62-year-old Brenda D. Weaver of Star City. 81-year-old Eva Marie Crawford of Star City passed away August 1st. Cremation will take place at the Frayne Crematory in Winnemac. Arrangements have been entrusted to Frayne Mortuary in Winnemac for 81-year-old Eva Marie Crawford of Star City. 78-year-old Janice Ann Westfall Reinhold of Monterey passed away July 31st. There will be visitation from 2 to 8 p.m. Eastern Time tomorrow, Thursday, August 6th at Frayne Mortuary in Winnemac. A rosary service will be held at 2 p.m. Eastern Time on Thursday at the funeral home. Funeral services will be held at 10 a.m. Eastern Time Friday, August 7th at Frayne Mortuary in Winnemac. Memorial contributions may be made to the Pulaski County 4-H Foundation in memory of Janice Ann Westfall Reinhold of Monterey. You can find complete obituary information online at WKVI.com.
23: I'm Ryan Martin on Hoosier Act Today with Midday Market and Weather Analysis, brought to you by Louis Dreyfus in Claypool, currently paying a 30-cent positive basis versus the November futures for soybeans delivered through the rest of the month of August. Call with questions, 574-566-2113. We've got a mixed bag here so far today. Corn down about 5 to 6. Soybeans down 3 to 7 cents. Bean oil, bean meal down. But the wheat complex is a little bit stronger. Double-digit gains in Kansas City. Probably the biggest story here today is the StoneX yield numbers that came out yesterday. Surprised a lot of folks. Corn north of 184 on a national level. The market was not expecting that. And now you put some wetter weather into the upper Midwest. Weather forecast going over the next few days. Really, we get down to the fact that there is no major threat to production right now. Any crop that's in the field is looking pretty good. Locally, we've got rain coming in for the rest of this week on a hit-and-miss basis. Not excessive. I'm Ryan Martin.
0: From the Tri-County Weather Center, I'm Bill Banks on All News 1520 WKVI. 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This afternoon, mostly sunny with a high near 84. Tonight, a chance of showers and thunderstorms leading to likely showers and thunderstorms. Mostly cloudy with a low around 66. Looking ahead to Thursday, a chance of showers and thunderstorms with mostly cloudy skies. Highs near 79. Currently, it's 79 and mainly clear. I'm Bill Banks. For your local forecast 24/7, visit WKVI.com.
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24: Network Indiana Sports, I'm Kirk Darling. Colts running back Jonathan Taylor was asked a lot about his contract situation after practice at training camp Tuesday. Taylor laughed around many of the questions.
25: I got to go talk to my agent, too. I got to go talk to him and see where things are at. I've been trying to just focus on getting better, making sure I'm staying in shape. Like I said, I have faith, so I'm going to tap in and check in.
24: He's in the final year of his three-year deal with the Colts. Notre Dame football coach Marcus Freeman says he's extremely confident with what the Fighting Irish are not only bringing into South Bend this season, but also what they're returning.
26: I think schematically, with returning all three coordinators, with returning a starting quarterback, with so much experience and production returning, you're farther ahead schematically. That gives you a chance.
24: He says they are dead set on winning the college football playoff this year after being left out last year. Sunday will be the return of the NTT IndyCar Series after a three-week layoff. They will be at Portland for the Only Bowls Grand Prix of Portland. Alex Palou remains your points leader coming off of his win at Nashville. The Indiana Fever have a lot of noise surrounding them right now. Head coach Stephanie White says they're doing what they can to stay focused on what matters on the court.
27: We got to try to control what we can control. You know, we talk about that a lot. I don't think we're going to eliminate the outside noise. You know, I think that's very difficult to do. I think the challenge is how can we insulate ourselves and how can we protect our locker room.
24: The Fever have the Las Vegas Aces this evening at Gainbridge Fieldhouse. Some Major League Baseball scores to run through. The Cincinnati Reds beat the Pittsburgh Pirates 5-4 last night. The Chicago Cubs have won two straight on the Los Angeles Dodgers. They beat L.A. 5-1. The New York Yankees upended the St. Louis Cardinals 2-0. And the Boston Red Sox beat the Chicago White Sox in Boston 14-2. Network Indiana Sports, I'm Kirk Darling.
28: News. I'm Therese Crowley. Progressive Abdul Al-Sayed wins the Democrat National Committee stamp of approval. Ken Martin just endorsed him for Senate in Michigan after the race was called, winning the primary by just 1 point over establishment-backed Haley Stevens.
29: What we showed is that the power of our many is greater than the power of their money.
28: Al-Sayed now takes on Republican Mike Rogers, who tells Fox the Democrats have problems.
30: They had two terrible choices. They've been at each other's throat for a better part of a year. They have coalition problems.
28: President Trump posting great news for the Republican Party, calling Al-Sayed a communist loser who hates Jews and Israel. The president in Las Vegas tells Fox's Trace Gallagher that a deal with Iran is close to open the Strait of Hormuz.
31: The only thing that matters is action, and they want to make a deal. We'll see what happens. If they don't make a deal,
4: It's going
28: to
4: be too bad.
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7: 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I'm Jake McDaniel. Police are looking into a crash that killed two men and injured three others this morning on Indy's north side.
8: An SUV traveling southbound ran a red light at excessive speeds before colliding with an eastbound Infiniti.
7: Fox 59's Kit Hanley reports that SUV flipped and fell into a ditch. The cops found one man trapped underneath the SUV. That man and the driver of the Infiniti didn't make it, and the three other men in the SUV were taken to hospitals. Indianapolis police got a call about someone firing a weapon. Ryan Hedrick tells us what officers found when they got there.
9: It was right before 5 in the morning on Wednesday when police got a call near 13th and Rule for a report of a teenage girl who had been shot. When they got there, they found a 16-year-old girl shot. They say somebody fired shots from outside into the home. Also, when they got there, about 15 kids were in the home.
7: Indianapolis City County Council leaders say they don't have the 17 votes needed for next week's vote to override Mayor Joe Hogsett's wheel tax veto. Without that new revenue, leaders warn the city must make deep budget cuts to meet state matching funds for road repairs. They say those cuts will mean reduced city services and potential staffing reductions. A U.S. senator believes the Democratic Party has been completely taken by socialists. Jarrett Lewis has more.
10: Indiana Senator Jim Banks says the Democratic Party wants to turn America into more like communist China.
11: The socialist wing of the Democrat Party wants to turn America into that kind of country where you don't own your job, you don't own your house, you don't own your car, the government owns it for you.
10: While on Fox News this week with Laura Ingram, Banks said the Democrats have given too much control over to the Democratic Socialists of America. The DSA has made their platform clear. They want to abolish borders, ICE, police, and prisons, as well as the presidency, the Senate, and the Supreme Court.
7: And the Indiana Fever take on the Las Vegas Aces tomorrow. This is Network Indiana.
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13: Police make a drug and child neglect arrest. I'm Rusty Nixon, Max 98.3 FM News. Wednesday, July 29th, the Marshall County Sheriff's Department received a complaint from the Indiana Department of Child Services regarding a 6-year-old child testing positive for methamphetamine. Marshall County officers then responded to an address on 14th Road and made contact with the father, Stephen Nicely. Through the investigation, a search of his living area was conducted, and officers recovered suspected methamphetamine and marijuana. Nicely was arrested and transported to the Marshall County Jail, charged with neglect of a dependent, a level 5 felony, possession of meth, a level 6 felony, and possession of marijuana, class B misdemeanor. Suspects are considered innocent until proven guilty in a court of law. August 2nd, a search warrant was served at an address on North Michigan Street. The warrant was a result of a child abuse case with information of drug use in the home. According to the police report, upon serving the warrant, drugs were located in the home. Dorian Rodriguez Crespo and Joseph Soto Crespo were taken into custody and charged with dealing cocaine or a narcotic drug, domestic battery, maintaining a common nuisance, neglect of a dependent, and possession of cocaine. Suspects are considered innocent until proven guilty in a court of law. Single parents on fixed disability incomes in Indiana say rising housing costs are pushing them out of basic living standards. Jeanette Cruz reports.
4: Many market-rate apartments across central Indiana require applicants to earn three times the monthly rent. For low-income Hoosiers on fixed disability checks like Faith Owens, meeting those income thresholds is nearly impossible, leaving many trapped paying majority of their income on basic shelter.
14: Somebody who's disabled, you can't make three times the rent. So it was really challenging to try to find a place that was first affordable within my disability money, and then finding a place that didn't require three times the rent.
4: Advocates say Indiana's lack of statutory rent caps leave disabled residents with few affordable alternatives. Jeanette Cruz, Network Indiana.
13: I'm Rusty Nixon, Max 98.3 FM News. In the latest in the local debate on the use of flock cameras in Marshall County, Commissioner Jesse Bohannon asked for the board to review the contract for the use of devices around the county.
15: I know that I'm probably out ahead of everybody else on this issue as far as my desire to take action. But I do know that we don't have many county contracts that don't come up for annual review. This has been one of them.
13: Flock cameras are motion-activated automatic license plate reader cameras made by Flock Safety that capture vehicle details, log specific characteristics, and feed data into searchable police networks. Over 120,000 such devices operate across the United States. County Attorney Sean Cerisi told the commissioners he'd recently reviewed the contract. It was a three-year contract that had been renewed a year ago. Later in the discussion, Commissioner Adam Falstich said he had recently reviewed that same contract and thought it also had automatic renewal. Bohannon asked Cerisi to report to the commissioners at their next meeting on his findings.
15: At the very least, I'd like to at least get a report back at our next meeting about what the terms of the contract are for renewal and things like that. And I think, like almost all of our other vendors, this ought to be a contract that we do an annual renewal on so that we can get some oversight on it. So I guess what I'd like to say is that I'd like it not to be an auto-renew contract, that it ought to come up for annual review.
13: I'm Rusty Nixon.

0: surprised a lot of folks. Corn north of 184 on a national level. The market was not expecting that. And now you put some wetter weather into the upper Midwest. Weather forecast going over the next few days. Really, we get down to the fact that there is no major threat to production right now. Any crop that's in the field is looking pretty good. Locally, we've got rain coming in for the rest of this week on a hit and miss basis. Not excessive. I'm Ryan Martin.
1: 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This afternoon, mostly sunny with a high near 84. Tonight, a chance of showers and thunderstorms leading to likely showers and thunderstorms. Mostly cloudy with a low around 66. Looking ahead to Thursday, a chance of showers and thunderstorms with mostly cloudy skies, highs near 79. Currently, it's 79 and mainly clear. I'm Bill Banks. For your local forecast 24/7, visit WKVI.com.
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5: This is a Bloomberg Money Minute. Just ahead of this Friday's July jobs report, today we learned private employers added fewer jobs than expected in July. Payroll firm ADP reports just 44,000 jobs added last month, the fewest in 6 months. Most of those adds in education and health services. Surprisingly, leisure and hospitality lost workers. Oman and Iran say they've reached consensus on a proposed shipping route through the Strait of Hormuz, a potential step toward the reopening of that choke point. Iran TV, though, did not mention any involvement of the U.S. in this proposal. Now, on Wall Street, stocks still mostly higher, but they're mixed. The Dow is up 0.75%. The Nasdaq down by a third. The S&P is flat. Oil is just slightly lower, $75 a barrel. And Amazon-owned Zoox, the robo-taxi service in Las Vegas, will start charging fares for the first time next week in Las Vegas, which will be a first for a self-driving vehicle, one that has no steering wheel, no brake or gas pedal at all. Tom Busby, Bloomberg Radio.
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3: This is Hoosier Ag Today's Wednesday Farm Market Preview. The seesaw continues into another week as markets were up on Monday, down on Tuesday. And where do we go today? Angie Setzer is here, Consus Ag Consulting. And one thing we know for sure, volatility is here.
4: Right. It would not surprise me at the least to see a little bit of a test to see if we see a continuation of some selling pressure after the failure to move higher or the failure to trade stronger after Monday. Tuesday was quite disappointing, kind of erased everything that we had seen there. And so it would not surprise me to see folks try to test the lower leg of the range here, see where that lies. And before we hopefully see some buying return. Weather will be a big factor, the geopolitical side of things. And it's just so much to pay attention to these days. But it wouldn't surprise me to see us start with a little bit of pressure and maybe finish stronger at the end of the day.
3: Angie Setzer there, and I'm Andy Eubank, Hoosier Ag Today, Indiana's Farm Network.
5: I'm Ryan Martin on Hoosier Ag Today with Midday Market and Weather Analysis brought to you by Louis Dreyfus in Claypool, currently paying a 30-cent positive basis versus the November futures for soybeans delivered through the rest of the month of August. Call with questions, 574-566-2113. We've got a mixed bag here so far today. Corn down about 5 to 6, soybeans down 3 to 7 cents, bean oil, bean meal down, but the wheat complex is a little bit stronger, double-digit gains in Kansas City. Probably the biggest story here today is the StoneX yield numbers that came out yesterday. Surprised a lot of folks. Corn north of 184 on a national level. The market was not expecting that. And now you put some wetter weather into the upper Midwest. Weather forecast going over the next few days. Really, we get down to the fact that there is no major threat to production right now. Any crop that's in the field is looking pretty good. Locally, we've got rain coming in for the rest of this week on a hit-and-miss basis. Not excessive. I'm Ryan Martin.
6: From the Tri-County Weather Center, I'm Bill Banks on All News 1520 WKVI. 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This afternoon, mostly sunny with a high near 84. Tonight, a chance of showers and thunderstorms leading to likely showers and thunderstorms. Mostly cloudy with a low around 66. Looking ahead to Thursday, a chance of showers and thunderstorms with mostly cloudy skies. Highs near 79. Currently, it's 79 and mainly clear. I'm Bill Banks. For your local forecast 24/7, visit WKVI.com.
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0: ABC News, I'm Michelle Franz, and the Senate still needs to take up a full confirmation vote on Todd Blanche's attorney general nomination. He cleared the Senate committee hurdle yesterday. Blanche asked my reporters about U.S. Attorney Jeanine Pirro's decision for the Justice Department to drop vandalism charges against Olympian David Hearn, something President Trump questioned and signaled Pirro's position could be in jeopardy. Blanche says Pirro is doing a great job in D.C.
1: Again, I don't want the message to be because President Trump expressed appropriate frustration at the damage done to the reflecting pool, that Judge Pirro is not, and not only Judge Pirro, her prosecutors are not working every day to combat violent crime and to make this city safe. So
0: ABC News projects progressive Dr. Abdul Al-Sayed will win the Democratic Senate race in Michigan against moderate Representative Haley Stevens, the winner taking on GOP Representative Mike Rogers in November's general election. On Wall Street, stocks are mixed. This is ABC News. Another foodborne illness has forced changes to the menu at a major fast food chain.
2: First, it was cyclosporiasis linked to lettuce at Taco Bell. Now, Chipotle Mexican Grill has removed jalapenos from its restaurants nationwide after a salmonella outbreak in Minnesota sickened more than 100 people. Investigations are going on in other states where the peppers might have been distributed.
0: ABC's Jim Ryan. New Jersey officials say with their latest lawsuit, they're taking a stand for drivers behind two-day Amazon deliveries, accusing the online retailer of keeping wages low and conditions poor.
3: Those drivers show up in Amazon vans wearing Amazon vests, carrying boxes with the Amazon logo. But most of them don't actually work for Amazon. They work for small contractors, which the company calls delivery service partners. But the lawsuit claims those partners are entirely dependent on Amazon to survive and claims the company uses that power to control their routes.
0: ABC's Morgan Norwood. I'm Michelle Franzen. ABC News.
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7: 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I'm Jake McDaniel. Police are looking into a crash that killed two men and injured three others this morning on Indy's north side.
8: An SUV traveling southbound ran a red light at excessive speeds before colliding with an eastbound Infiniti.
7: Fox 59's Kit Hanley reports that SUV flipped and fell into a ditch. The cops found one man trapped underneath the SUV. That man and the driver of the Infiniti didn't make it, and the three other men in the SUV were taken to hospitals. Indianapolis police got a call about someone firing a weapon. Ryan Hedrick tells us what officers found when they got there.
9: It was right before 5 in the morning on Wednesday when police got a call near 13th and Rule for a report of a teenage girl who had been shot. When they got there, they found a 16-year-old girl shot. They say somebody fired shots from outside into the home. Also, when they got there, about 15 kids were in the home.
7: Indianapolis City County Council leaders say they don't have the 17 votes needed for next week's vote to override Mayor Joe Hogsett's wheel tax veto. Without that new revenue, leaders warn the city must make deep budget cuts to meet state matching funds for road repairs. They say those cuts will mean reduced city services and potential staffing reductions. A U.S. senator believes the Democratic Party has been completely taken by socialists. Jarrett Lewis has more.
10: Indiana Senator Jim Banks says the Democratic Party wants to turn America into more like communist China.
11: The socialist wing of the Democrat Party wants to turn America into that kind of country where you don't own your job, you don't own your house, you don't own your car, the government owns it for you.
10: While on Fox News this week with Laura Ingraham, Banks said the Democrats have given too much control over to the Democratic Socialists of America. The DSA has made their platform clear. They want to abolish borders, ICE, police, and prisons, as well as the presidency, the Senate, and the Supreme Court.
7: And the Indiana Fever take on the Las Vegas Aces tomorrow. This is Network Indiana.
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13: The Knox City Council voted on Tuesday to move forward with the sale of approximately 5 buildable city-owned lots in the Parkview neighborhood. I'm Becca Shepherd for Stark County Family Dentistry from the WKBI Information Center. During the meeting, city officials said multiple contractors have expressed interest in purchasing the lots to build new homes. Council members discussed the city's options for selling the properties, including the possibility of combining some undersized lots to create buildable parcels. Officials also noted that the properties will be sold through the required public process rather than through direct sales. Following discussion, the council approved moving forward with the sale process for approximately 5 buildable lots. Pulaski County officials have announced that a meeting of the Pulaski County Redevelopment Commission that was originally scheduled for August 20th has now been rescheduled to be held August 25th instead. The meeting will still take place at 5:30 p.m. Eastern Time and will still be held in room 201 of the Pulaski County Courthouse, which is located at 112 East Main Street in Winnemac. A reason for the rescheduling wasn't given. The public is invited to attend this meeting. The Knox City Council approved the renewal of the city's contract with Republic Services during its meeting on Tuesday evening. During the discussion, city officials said they were seeking approval of the renewal 1 year early. Officials also noted the contract included a $1.50 increase over 3 years, mentioning it could be tied to expected fuel price increases. Following discussion, the council voted to approve the contract renewal. With many area students returning to school this week, local safety agencies have been sharing back-to-school safety tips for drivers, particularly when it comes to school buses. Drivers are reminded to watch for children and slow down in school zones. Be alert for children walking to and from school, and keep a careful watch on crosswalks, corners, and sidewalks. If you see a school bus with the yellow lights flashing, that's an indication that the school bus is about to stop. Do not try a race around or pass the school bus. When you see a school bus stopped with its stop arm extended and red lights flashing, it means you must stop no matter which direction you're coming from. This applies on all Indiana roads unless you're on a highway divided by a physical barrier, like a concrete wall or a median. Passing a stopped school bus with its stop arm out is against the law. You could face fines, a suspended driver's license, or even jail time. The police department has noted in the past that if you are caught disregarding a school bus stop arm, you will be ticketed. The Stark County Commissioners and Stark County Council have announced a joint executive session, followed by a commissioners-only executive session, followed by a special commissioners meeting, all to be held this week. The meetings will take place Friday, August 7th at the Annex 1 meeting room located at 53 East Mouse Street in Knox. The joint executive session is scheduled to begin at 8 a.m. Central Time. In accordance with Indiana laws, it has been shared that the topic of discussion during this session will be strategy with respect to the implementation of security systems. After that discussion and any other business that may pertain to an executive session, the joint session will be adjourned. Immediately following the joint executive session, county commissioners will meet in their own executive session. In accordance with Indiana laws, it has been shared that during this meeting, commissioners will have a discussion to receive information concerning an individual's alleged misconduct with respect to any individual over whom the governing body has jurisdiction. Commissioners are also expected to have communications with an attorney that are subject to the attorney-client privilege. After any other business that may pertain to an executive session, this meeting will also be adjourned. These executive sessions are not open to the public. Immediately following both executive sessions, the Stark County Commissioners will meet to discuss an EMA vehicle. After that discussion and any other business that may come before the board, that special meeting will be adjourned. The public is invited to attend that special meeting. WKVI News and Information on the Hour is brought to you by Dr. Andrew Frazier and the staff over at Stark County Family Dentistry in Knox. Now in their location on Highway 35 next to First Source Bank. 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I'm Becca Shepherd from the WKVI Information Center. 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
2: In Michigan, ABC News, I'm Michelle Franz, and ABC News predicts progressive candidate Abdul Al-Sayed will narrowly defeat moderate Representative Haley Stevens. Al-Sayed calling for all Democrats to unite.
3: What are differences that we might have had in the primary that pale in comparison to what unifies us? A recognition that so long as we want to keep our democracy, that democracy better be working for people, and that all of us have to come together to make sure that we never let Mike Rogers see the inside of the U.S. Senate.
2: Al-Sayed expected to take on Rogers in November's general election. In Germany, U.S. officials have been told that authorities discovered a drone fitted with an explosive device and detonator were in fact found near Ukrainian Antonov cargo aircraft at Leipzig Airport. German authorities classifying the incident as state security case and are not ruling out the possibility of sabotage. Tensions between the U.S. and Iran remain. President Trump insists a deal to reopen the Strait of Hormuz could come as early as today. This is ABC News. In Washington State, a suspected arsonist behind the Old Trails fire is in custody and facing charges. Dangerous wildfires continuing to burn, but fire crews are getting a bit of a break from conditions as weather improves. ABC's Alex Stone is outside Spokane with more.
4: They've had a lot of progress in the last 2 days or so because the winds have been non-existent here, and firefighters are telling us, in fact, I spent some time yesterday talking to an LA fire division chief. He says that these fires are not very active any longer because they had the weather change.
2: Many residents returning after evacuations are finding little, if anything, left of their homes. The Preakness Stakes moving to 3 weeks and a day after the Kentucky Derby and set to be run on a Sunday for the first time. Maryland Governor Wes Moore and Maryland Jockey Club announcing the move Wednesday. No Triple Crown race has ever been run on a Sunday in a century. I'm Michelle Franzen, ABC News.
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9: A crash and a police presence this morning. You're listening to Network Indiana. I'm Jake McDaniel. That crash on Indy's north side killed two people and injured three others this morning. Police say an SUV ran a red light and collided with an Infiniti at 86 and Meridian Streets just before 3.
10: The SUV was occupied by four men. It was flipped into a ditch. One man was pronounced dead after being found underneath the SUV.
9: Fox 59's Kit Hanley reports the driver of the Infiniti also died at the scene. And the cops say three others in the SUV were injured and taken to hospitals. A teenage girl was injured after someone fired their weapon into a home on Indy's Near East Side this morning. Indy Metro Police arrived on North Dearborn Street near Rural Street just after 4:30 and found that girl. Medics took her to a hospital, and the girl is 16. Federal officials have ordered an Indiana man to serve 15 years behind bars following a hidden camera investigation in Evansville. Johnette Cruz has more.
11: FBI agents and local police arrested 51-year-old Jason Donald Breton after a 19-year-old woman uncovered a hidden recording device in her bathroom. Investigators recovered dozens of explicit files capturing the victim while she was underage, as well as images of her minor boyfriend.
9: Indiana Republican Senator Jim Banks believes the Democratic Party is heading down a dangerous path. While on Fox News this week, Senator Banks told Laura Ingraham that to him, It feels like Democrats have turned their entire party over to the Democratic Socialists of America.
12: This is what they want to do to America, turn it into to communist China. And this letter by the leadership of DSA makes that very clear. They stand with socialist communist China.
9: Banks called communism shared poverty for everybody, and he said the DSA must be defeated. And American Airlines is ditching its luxury bus service between South Bend and O'Hare and putting planes back on the route. Starting October 5th, the airline launches 3 flights a day with 65 seats. This is Network Indiana.
13: We've had some cars run into the barrier wall, not paying attention. They were on their phone.
14: Texting, scrolling. Yeah, it's bad. Most often they be on their phones or they're just not paying attention. 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
13: We could stand on the side of the road and watch every other vehicle looking down into their lap as they're passing us. 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They're looking at their phone.
15: Phones. On their phones, not paying attention.
14: 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I'm not a mathematician, but I say probably about 80% of the people who pass me are on their telephones.
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22: 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Currently paying a 30-cent positive basis versus the November futures for soybeans delivered through the rest of the month of August. Call with questions 574-566-2113. We've got a mixed bag here so far today. Corn down about 5 to 6. Soybeans down 3 to 7 cents. Bean oil, bean meal down. But the wheat complex is a little bit stronger. Double-digit gains in Kansas City. Probably the biggest story here today is the StoneX yield numbers that came out yesterday. Surprised a lot of folks. Corn north of 184 on a national level. The market was not expecting that. And now you put some wetter weather into the upper Midwest. Weather forecast going over the next few days. Really, we get down to the fact that there is no major threat to production right now. Any crop that's in the field is looking pretty good. Locally, we've got rain coming in for the rest of this week on a hit-and-miss basis. Not excessive. I'm Ryan Martin.
23: 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This afternoon, mostly sunny with a high near 84. Tonight, a chance of showers and thunderstorms, leading to likely showers and thunderstorms. Mostly cloudy with a low around 66. Looking ahead to Thursday, a chance of showers and thunderstorms with mostly cloudy skies, highs near 79. Currently, it's 79 and mainly clear. I'm Bill Banks. For your local forecast 24/7, visit WKVI.com.
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26: This is a Bloomberg Money Minute. Even though it had no connection to that massive lettuce-based cyclospora outbreak, the struggling Arizona-based salad and go chain says the outbreak weakened consumer confidence across the industry. Enough so that it filed for bankruptcy today, shutting down all 70 locations it has in Arizona and Nevada for good. Iran says it reached an agreement with Oman on a proposed shipping lane through the Strait of Hormuz that'll be good for 2 to 4 months. But says it does not mean a total reopening of the strait. Iranian TV also said that would be contingent on, quote, a change in U.S. behavior. With that, stocks lost a lot of steam, but they still are mostly higher. The Dow right now up 0.8%. The S&P 500 is flat. The NASDAQ is down 0.5%. And oil is lower. It's now at $74.50 a barrel. And something new from PepsiCo. It's now selling a brand of soups in the U.S. meant to be served chilled, starting with a gazpacho. Tom Busby, Bloomberg Radio.
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1: 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I'm Eric Pfeiffer. This is Hoosier Ag Today News, brought to you by the Indiana State Fair, kicking off this Friday. 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USDA released their land values summary last week, showing farmland values across the Corn Belt continue to show steady appreciation, though at a more moderate pace compared to the rapid gains of prior years. Indiana cropland averaged $9,150 per acre, up nearly 3.5% from last year. USDA estimates for Indiana cropland cash rent to continue to hover around the $235 to $245 per acre average. By comparison, university field surveys like Purdue's place top quality land around $318 an acre, average quality at $264, and poor quality at $207. 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I'm Eric Pfeiffer, Hoosier Ag Today.
27: Turning now to funeral arrangements. 69-year-old Clifford D. Minter of Winnemac passed away July 29th. Private graveside services will be held at the Winnemac Cemetery McKinley Edition in Winnemac. Arrangements have been entrusted to Frayne Mortuary in Winnemac for 69-year-old Clifford D. Minter, Jr. of Winnemac. 62-year-old Brenda D. Weaver of Star City passed away August 1st. No services to be held at this time. Bremen and Son Memorial Chapel of Knox is in charge of arrangements. Memorials may be made to the funeral home in memory of 62-year-old Brenda D. Weaver of Star City. 81-year-old Eva Marie Crawford of Star City passed away August 1st. Cremation will take place at the Frayne Crematory in Winnemac. Arrangements have been entrusted to Frayne Mortuary in Winnemac for 81-year-old Eva Marie Crawford of Star City. 78-year-old Janice Ann Westfall Reinhold of Monterey passed away July 31st. There will be a visitation from 2 to 8 p.m. Eastern Time tomorrow, Thursday, August 6th, at Frayne Mortuary in Winnemac. A rosary service will be held at 2 p.m. Eastern Time on Thursday at the funeral home. Funeral services will be held at 10 a.m. Eastern Time Friday, August 7th, at Frayne Mortuary in Winnemac. Memorial contributions may be made to the Pulaski County 4-H Foundation in memory of Janice Ann Westfall Reinhold of Monterey. You can find complete obituary information online at WKVI.com.
22: 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Call with questions, 574-566-2113. We've got a mixed bag here so far today. Corn down about 5 to 6. Soybeans down 3 to 7 cents. Bean oil, bean meal down. But the wheat complex is a little bit stronger. Double-digit gains in Kansas City. Probably the biggest story here today is the StoneX yield numbers that came out yesterday. Surprised a lot of folks. Corn north of 184 on a national level. The market was not expecting that. And now you put some wetter weather into the upper Midwest. Weather forecast going over the next few days. Really, we get down to the fact that there is no major threat to production right now. Any crop that's in the field is looking pretty good. Locally, we've got rain coming in for the rest of this week on a hit-and-miss basis. Not excessive. I'm Ryan Martin.
23: From the Tri-County Weather Center, I'm Bill Banks on All News 1520 WKVI. 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This afternoon, mostly sunny with a high near 84. Tonight, a chance of showers and thunderstorms, leading to likely showers and thunderstorms. Mostly cloudy with a low around 66. Looking ahead to Thursday, a chance of showers and thunderstorms with mostly cloudy skies, highs near 79. Currently, it's 79 and mainly clear. I'm Bill Banks. For your local forecast 24/7, visit WKVI.com.
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7: Network Indiana Sports, I'm Kirk Darling. Colts running back Jonathan Taylor was asked a lot about his contract situation after practice at training camp Tuesday. Taylor laughed around many of the questions.
8: I got to go talk to my agent, too. I got to go talk to him and see where things are at. I've been trying to just focus on getting better, making sure I'm staying in shape. Like I said, I have faith, so I'm going to tap in and check in.
7: He's in the final year of his three-year deal with the Colts. Notre Dame football coach Marcus Freeman says he's extremely confident with what the Fighting Irish are not only bringing into South Bend this season, but also what they're returning.
9: I think schematically, with returning all three coordinators, with returning a starting quarterback, with so much experience and production returning, you're farther ahead schematically. That gives you a chance.
7: He says they are dead set on winning the college football playoff this year after being left out last year. Sunday will be the return of the NTT IndyCar Series after a three-week layoff. They will be at Portland for the Only Bulls Grand Prix of Portland. Alex Palou remains your points leader coming off of his win at Nashville. The Indiana Fever have a lot of noise surrounding them right now. Head coach Stephanie White says they're doing what they can to stay focused on what matters on the court.
10: We got to try to control what we can control. You know, we talk about that a lot. I don't think we're going to eliminate the outside noise. You know, I think that's very difficult to do. I think the challenge is how can we insulate ourselves and how can we protect our locker room.
7: The Fever had the Las Vegas Aces this evening at Gainbridge Fieldhouse. Some Major League Baseball scores to run through. The Cincinnati Reds beat the Pittsburgh Pirates 5-4 last night. The Chicago Cubs have won two straight on the Los Angeles Dodgers. They beat L.A. 5-1. The New York Yankees upended the St. Louis Cardinals 2-0. And the Boston Red Sox beat the Chicago White Sox in Boston 14-2. Network Indiana Sports, I'm Kirk Darling.
11: D'Angelo, a victory for the far left.
12: What we showed is that the power of our many is greater than the power of their money.
11: Abdul El-Sayed, backed by the Democratic Socialists, narrowly beat Haley Stevens to win the Michigan Senate Democratic primary. He'll face Mike Rogers in November.
12: Mike Rogers is a guy who, believe it or not, went back to Florida so he can lick every single boot Donald Trump owns to beg for his endorsement.
11: President Trump called El Sayed a communist loser on Truth Social. North Carolina Republican Congressman Chuck Edwards no longer running for re-election.
13: Edwards' decision comes after a House ethics panel found substantial evidence, in their words, the congressman harassed female staffers. North Carolina's primary date has passed, and the GOP is now expected to pick a nominee quickly to face Democratic nominee Jamie Ager.
11: Fox's Eben Brown, America's listening to Fox News.
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16: A crash and a police presence this morning. You're listening to Network Indiana. I'm Jake McDaniel. That crash on Indy's north side killed two people and injured three others this morning. Police say an SUV ran a red light and collided with an Infiniti at 86 and Meridian Streets just before 3.
17: The SUV was occupied by four men. It was flipped into a ditch. One man was pronounced dead after being found underneath the SUV.
16: Fox 59's Kit Hanley reports the driver of the Infiniti also died at the scene. And the cops say three others in the SUV were injured and taken to hospitals. A teenage girl was injured after someone fired their weapon into a home on Indy's Near East Side this morning. Indy Metro Police arrived on North Dearborn Street near Rural Street just after 4:30 and found that girl. Medics took her to a hospital, and the girl is 16. Federal officials have ordered an Indiana man to serve 15 years behind bars following a hidden camera investigation in Evansville. Johnette Cruz has more.
18: FBI agents and local police arrested 51-year-old Jason Donald Breton after a 19-year-old woman uncovered a hidden recording device in her bathroom. Investigators recovered dozens of explicit files capturing the victim while she was underage, as well as images of her minor boyfriend.
16: Indiana Republican Senator Jim Banks believes the Democratic Party is heading down a dangerous path. While on Fox News this week, Senator Banks told Laura Ingraham that to him, it feels like Democrats have turned their entire party over to the Democratic Socialists of America.
20: This is what they want to do to America, turn it into communist China. And this letter by the leadership of DSA makes that very clear. They stand with socialist communist China.
16: Banks called communism shared poverty for everybody, and he said the DSA must be defeated. And American Airlines is ditching its luxury bus service between South Bend and O'Hare and putting planes back on the route. Starting October 5th, the airline launches 3 flights a day with 65 seats. This is Network Indiana.
21: We've had some cars run into the barrier wall, not paying attention. 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
22: 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Call with questions, 574-566-2113. We've got a mixed bag here so far today. Corn down about 5 to 6, soybeans down 3 to 7 cents, bean oil, bean meal down, but the wheat complex was a little bit stronger. Double-digit gains in Kansas City. Probably the biggest story here today is the StoneX yield numbers that came out yesterday. Surprised a lot of folks. Corn north of 184 on a national level. The market was not expecting that. And now you put some wetter weather into the upper Midwest weather forecast going over the next few days. Really, we get down to the fact that there is no major threat to production right now. Any crop that's in the field is looking pretty good. Locally, we've got rain coming in for the rest of this week on a hit-and-miss basis. Not excessive. I'm Ryan Martin.
0: From the Tri-County Weather Center, I'm Bill Banks on All News 1520 WKVI. 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This afternoon, mostly sunny with a high near 84. Tonight, a chance of showers and thunderstorms, leading to likely showers and thunderstorms. Mostly cloudy with a low around 66. Looking ahead to Thursday, a chance of showers and thunderstorms with mostly cloudy skies, highs near 79. Currently, it's 79 and mainly clear. I'm Bill Banks. For your local forecast 24/7, visit WKVI.com.
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4: This is a Bloomberg Money Minute. Even though it had no connection to that massive lettuce-based cyclospora outbreak, the struggling Arizona-based salad and go chain says the outbreak weakened consumer confidence across the industry. Enough so that it filed for bankruptcy today, shutting down all 70 locations it has in Arizona and Nevada for good. Iran says it reached an agreement with Oman on a proposed shipping lane through the Strait of Hormuz that'll be good for 2 to 4 months. But says it does not mean a total reopening of the strait. Iranian TV also said that would be contingent on, quote, a change in U.S. behavior. With that, stocks lost a lot of steam, but they still are mostly higher. The Dow right now up 0.8%. The S&P 500 is flat. The NASDAQ is down 0.5%. And oil is lower. It's now at $74.50 a barrel. And something new from PepsiCo. It's now selling a brand of soups in the U.S. meant to be served chilled, starting with a gazpacho. Tom Busby, Bloomberg Radio.
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13: 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I'm Eric Pfeiffer. This is Hoosier Ag Today News, brought to you by the Indiana State Fair, kicking off this Friday. 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USDA released their land value summary last week, showing farmland values across the Corn Belt continue to show steady appreciation, though at a more moderate pace compared to the rapid gains of prior years. Indiana cropland averaged $9,150 per acre, up nearly 3.5% from last year. USDA estimates for Indiana cropland cash rent to continue to hover around the $235 to $245 per acre average. By comparison, university field surveys like Purdue's place top quality land around $318 an acre, average quality at $264, and poor quality at $207. 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I'm Eric Pfeiffer, Hoosier Ag Today.
22: 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Currently paying a 30-cent positive basis versus the November futures for soybeans delivered through the rest of the month of August. Call with questions, 574-566-2113. We've got a mixed bag here so far today. Corn down about 5 to 6. Soybeans down 3 to 7 cents. Bean oil, bean meal down. But the wheat complex is a little bit stronger. Double-digit gains in Kansas City. Probably the biggest story here today is the StoneX yield numbers that came out yesterday. Surprised a lot of folks. Corn north of 184 on a national level. The market was not expecting that. And now you put some wetter weather into the upper Midwest. Weather forecast going over the next few days. Really, we get down to the fact that there is no major threat to production right now. Any crop that's in the field is looking pretty good. Locally, we've got rain coming in for the rest of this week on a hit and miss basis. Not excessive. I'm Ryan Martin.
0: From the Tri-County Weather Center, I'm Bill Banks on All News 1520 WKVI. 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This afternoon, mostly sunny with a high near 84. Tonight, a chance of showers and thunderstorms, leading to likely showers and thunderstorms. Mostly cloudy with a low around 66. Looking ahead to Thursday, a chance of showers and thunderstorms with mostly cloudy skies, highs near 79. Currently, it's 79 and mainly clear. I'm Bill Banks. 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
3: In Michigan, ABC News, I'm Michelle Franz, and ABC News predicts progressive candidate Abdul Al-Sayed will narrowly defeat moderate Representative Haley Stevens. Al-Sayed calling for all Democrats to unite.
4: Whatever differences that we might have had in the primary, they pale in comparison to what unifies us, a recognition that so long as we want to keep our democracy, that democracy better be working for people, and that all of us have to come together to make sure that we never let Mike Rogers see the inside of the U.S. Senate.
3: Al-Sayed expected to take on Rogers in November's general election. In Germany, U.S. officials have been told that authorities discovered a drone fitted with an explosive device and detonator were in fact found near Ukrainian Antonov cargo aircraft at Leipzig Airport. German authorities classifying the incident as state security case and are not ruling out the possibility of sabotage. Tensions between the U.S. and Iran remain. President Trump insists a deal to reopen the Strait of Hormuz could come as early as today. This is ABC News. In Washington State, a suspected arsonist behind the Old Trails fire is in custody and facing charges. Dangerous wildfires continuing to burn, but fire crews are getting a bit of a break from conditions as weather improves. ABC's Alex Stone is outside Spokane with more.
5: They've had a lot of progress in the last 2 days or so because the winds have been non-existent here, and firefighters are telling us, in fact, I spent some time yesterday talking to an LA fire division chief. He says that these fires are not very active any longer because they had the weather change.
3: Many residents returning after evacuations are finding little, if anything, left of their homes. The Preakness Stakes moving to 3 weeks and a day after the Kentucky Derby and set to be run on a Sunday for the first time. Maryland Governor Wes Moore and Maryland Jockey Club announcing the move Wednesday. No Triple Crown race has ever been run on a Sunday in a century. I'm Michelle Franzen, ABC News.
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0: Three others this morning. Police say an SUV ran a red light and collided with an Infiniti at 86 and Meridian Streets just before 3.
1: The SUV was occupied by four men. It was flipped into a ditch. One man was pronounced dead after being found underneath the SUV.
0: Fox 59's Kit Hanley reports the driver of the Infiniti also died at the scene. And the cops say three others in the SUV were injured and taken to hospitals. A teenage girl was injured after someone fired their weapon into a home on Indy's Near East Side this morning. Indy Metro Police arrived on North Dearborn Street near Rural Street just after 4:30 and found that girl. Medics took her to a hospital, and the girl is 16. Federal officials have ordered an Indiana man to serve 15 years behind bars following a hidden camera investigation in Evansville. Johnette Cruz has more.
2: FBI agents and local police arrested 51-year-old Jason Donald Breton after a 19-year-old woman uncovered a hidden recording device in her bathroom. Investigators recovered dozens of explicit files capturing the victim while she was underage, as well as images of her minor boyfriend.
0: Indiana Republican Senator Jim Banks believes the Democratic Party is heading down a dangerous path. While on Fox News this week, Senator Banks told Laura Ingraham that to him, it feels like Democrats have turned their entire party over to the Democratic Socialists of America.
3: This is what they want to do to America, turn it into communist China. And this letter by the leadership of DSA makes that very clear. They stand with socialist communist China.
0: Banks called communism shared poverty for everybody, and he said the DSA must be defeated. And American Airlines is ditching its luxury bus service between South Bend and O'Hare and putting planes back on the route. Starting October 5th, the airline launches three flights a day with 65 seats. This is Network Indiana.
4: We've had some cars run into the barrier wall, not paying attention. They were on their phone.
5: Texting, scrolling. Yeah, it's bad.
6: Most often they be on their phones or they're just not paying attention. 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
7: Phones. On their phones, not paying attention.
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14: 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Currently paying a 30-cent positive basis versus the November futures for soybeans delivered through the rest of the month of August. Call with questions 574-566-2113. We've got a mixed bag here so far today. Corn down about 5 to 6. Soybeans down 3 to 7 cents. Bean oil, bean meal down. But the wheat complex is a little bit stronger. Double-digit gains in Kansas City. Probably the biggest story here today is the StoneX yield numbers that came out yesterday. Surprised a lot of folks. Corn north of 184 on a national level. The market was not expecting that. And now you put some wetter weather into the upper Midwest. Weather forecast going over the next few days. Really, we get down to the fact that there is no major threat to production right now. Any crop that's in the field is looking pretty good. Locally, we've got rain coming in for the rest of this week on a hit and miss basis. Not excessive. I'm Ryan Martin.
15: From the Tri-County Weather Center, I'm Bill Banks on All News 1520 WKVI. 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This afternoon, mostly sunny with a high near 84. Tonight, a chance of showers and thunderstorms leading to likely showers and thunderstorms. Mostly cloudy with a low around 66. Looking ahead to Thursday, a chance of showers and thunderstorms with mostly cloudy skies. Highs near 79. Currently, it's 79 and mainly clear. I'm Bill Banks. 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
1: This is a Bloomberg Money Minute. Even though it had no connection to that massive lettuce-based cyclospora outbreak, the struggling Arizona-based salad and go chain says the outbreak weakened consumer confidence across the industry. Enough so that it filed for bankruptcy today, shutting down all 70 locations it has in Arizona and Nevada for good. Iran says it reached an agreement with Oman on a proposed shipping lane through the Strait of Hormuz that'll be good for 2 to 4 months, but says it does not mean a total reopening of the strait. Iranian TV also said that would be contingent on, quote, a change in U.S. behavior. With that, stocks lost a lot of steam, but they still are mostly higher. The Dow right now up 0.8%. The S&P 500 is flat. The NASDAQ is down 0.5%. And oil is lower. It's now at $74.50 a barrel. And something new from PepsiCo. It's now selling a brand of soups in the U.S. meant to be served chilled, starting with a gazpacho. Tom Busby, Bloomberg Radio.
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4: 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I'm Eric Pfeiffer. This is Hoosier Ag Today News, brought to you by the Indiana State Fair, kicking off this Friday. 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USDA released their land values summary last week, showing farmland values across the Corn Belt continue to show steady appreciation, though at a more moderate pace compared to the rapid gains of prior years. Indiana cropland averaged $9,150 per acre, up nearly 3.5% from last year. USDA estimates for Indiana cropland cash rent to continue to hover around the $235 to $245 per acre average. 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I'm Eric Pfeiffer, Hoosier Ag Today.
5: Turning now to funeral arrangements. 69-year-old Clifford D. Minter of Winnemac passed away July 29th. Private graveside services will be held at the Winnemac Cemetery McKinley Edition in Winnemac. Arrangements have been entrusted to Frayne Mortuary in Winnemac for 69-year-old Clifford D. Minter, Jr. of Winnemac. 62-year-old Brenda D. Weaver of Star City passed away August 1st. No services to be held at this time. Bremen and Son Memorial Chapel of Knox is in charge of arrangements. Memorials may be made to the funeral home in memory of 62-year-old Brenda D. Weaver of Star City. 81-year-old Eva Marie Crawford of Star City passed away August 1st. Cremation will take place at the Frayne Crematory in Winnemac. Arrangements have been entrusted to Frayne Mortuary in Winnemac for 81-year-old Eva Marie Crawford of Star City. 78-year-old Janice Ann Westfall Reinhold of Monterey passed away July 31st. There will be a visitation from 2 to 8 p.m. Eastern Time tomorrow, Thursday, August 6th, at Frayne Mortuary in Winnemac. A rosary service will be held at 2 p.m. Eastern Time on Thursday at the funeral home. Funeral services will be held at 10 a.m. Eastern Time Friday, August 7th, at Frayne Mortuary in Winnemac. Memorial contributions may be made to the Pulaski County 4-H Foundation in memory of Janice Ann Westfall Reinhold of Monterey. You can find complete obituary information online at WKVI.com.
6: 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Currently paying a 30-cent positive basis versus the November futures for soybeans delivered through the rest of the month of August. Call with questions, 574-566-2113. We've got a mixed bag here so far today. Corn down about 5 to 6, soybeans down 3 to 7 cents, bean oil, bean meal down, but the wheat complex is a little bit stronger. Double-digit gains in Kansas City. Probably the biggest story here today is the StoneX yield numbers that came out yesterday. Surprised a lot of folks. Corn north of 184 on a national level. The market was not expecting that. And now you put some wetter weather into the upper Midwest. Weather forecast going over the next few days. Really, we get down to the fact that there is no major threat to production right now. Any crop that's in the field is looking pretty good. Locally, we've got rain coming in for the rest of this week on a hit-and-miss basis. Not excessive. I'm Ryan Martin.
7: 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This afternoon, mostly sunny with a high near 85. 84. Tonight, a chance of showers and thunderstorms, leading to likely showers and thunderstorms, mostly cloudy, with a low around 66. Looking ahead to Thursday, a chance of showers and thunderstorms with mostly cloudy skies, highs near 79. Currently, it's 79 and mainly clear. I'm Bill Banks. For your local forecast 24/7, visit WKVI.com.
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11: AP News, I'm Ed Donahue. Abdul El-Sayed is the winner in the Democratic primary for Senate in Michigan. It's a key state for Democrats in an attempt to gain the majority in the Senate. El-Sayed will face Republican Mike Rogers in November. The other Senate seat in Michigan is held by Democrat Gary Peters.
12: Certainly congratulate his victory. I talked to him this morning and congratulated him on a victory. We have to win Michigan. It's absolutely essential for us to keep that state blue, my state blue, and so that we can take the majority here in the U.S. Senate. So he's going to work hard, and we're going to now unite the party behind him.
11: Rogers says El-Sayed is leading a movement grounded in ideological fanaticism. President Trump says an agreement might happen as early as today to open the Strait of Hormuz. In the Senate, Vermont Democrat Peter Welch says,
13: "The President Trump has lost the war. He's in the process of trying to face it. The way he's run the war, where he is just wanting to send as many bombers, drop as many bombs as possible without any strategic plan, now means we're running out of missiles. This war has to end."
11: The state of New Mexico is suing the Justice Department and acting Attorney General Todd Blanche, saying the federal government has blocked it from carrying out its own investigation into Jeffrey Epstein's sex crimes. A federal judge held the Department of Homeland Security in contempt for allegedly delaying an order to create digital copies of communications from immigration agents' personal cell phones. Temperatures in Central Europe have soared to extreme levels again, with Slovakia and Austria both having their hottest day on record. Ukraine's President Volodymyr Zelensky says Russian missiles and drone strikes in Kyiv and the region have killed 17 people. The attacks are part of a series of large-scale strikes exploiting Ukraine's shortage of interceptor missiles. On Wall Street, stocks are hovering near record highs. Oil prices have stabilized. This is AP News. The AP's Lisa Dwyer reports the bottom line is strong for the owner of the Magic Kingdom.
14: Disney managed a solid showing in its third quarter, bolstered by movies such as Toy Story 5, and ongoing strength from its U.S. theme parks that made up for continued weakness from international tourism. Disney also announced a global short-form content sharing deal with TikTok. The agreement will bring Disney-focused fan-created content from TikTok to the Disney Plus app. Walt Disney Company cautioned earlier this year that its theme parks division would likely see modest growth due in part to declining tourism from abroad. Disney earned $2.64 billion or $1.51 per share. It earned $5.26 billion or $2.92 per share a year ago. I'm Lisa Dwyer.
11: And I'm Ed Donahue, AP News.
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19: A crash and a police presence this morning. You're listening to Network Indiana. I'm Jake McDaniel. That crash on Indy's north side killed two people and injured three others this morning. Police say an SUV ran a red light and collided with an Infiniti at 86 and Meridian Streets just before 3.
20: The SUV was occupied by four men. It was flipped into a ditch. One man was pronounced dead after being found underneath the SUV.
19: Fox 59's Kit Hanley reports the driver of the Infiniti also died at the scene, and the cops say three others in the SUV were injured and taken to hospitals. A teenage girl was injured after someone fired their weapon into a home on Indy's Near East Side this morning. Indy Metro Police arrived on North Dearborn Street near Rural Street just after 4:30 and found that girl. Medics took her to a hospital, and the girl is 16. Federal officials have ordered an Indiana man to serve 15 years behind bars following a hidden camera investigation in Evansville. Johnette Cruz has more.
21: FBI agents and local police arrested 51-year-old Jason Donald Breton after a 19-year-old woman uncovered a hidden recording device in her bathroom. Investigators recovered dozens of explicit files capturing the victim while she was underage, as well as images of her minor boyfriend.
19: Indiana Republican Senator Jim Banks believes the Democratic Party is heading down a dangerous path. While on Fox News this week, Senator Banks told Laura Ingraham that to him, it feels like Democrats have turned their entire party over to the Democratic Socialists of America.
22: This is what they want to do to America, turn it into to communist China. And this letter by the leadership of DSA makes that very clear. They stand with socialist communist China.
19: Banks called communism shared poverty for everybody, and he said the DSA must be defeated. And American Airlines is ditching its luxury bus service between South Bend and O'Hare and putting planes back on the route. Starting October 5th, the airline launches three flights a day with 65 seats. This is Network Indiana.
23: We've had some cars run into the barrier wall, not paying attention. They were on their phone.
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6: 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Congratulations, Gary, on a job well done.
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9: ABC News, I'm Michelle Franzen. Acting Attorney General Todd Blanche, who is waiting for a full Senate vote on his nomination to become permanent AG, weighed in on the president's criticism over U.S. Attorney Jeanine Pirro after she dropped vandalism charges related to the torn reflecting pool liner at the Lincoln Memorial. Blanche did not address the specific case, but defended Pirro's jobs in the nation's capital.
10: Judge Pirro is doing a great job, and our city, Washington, D.C., is a lot safer in no small part to her effort and the prosecutor's efforts that she works with.
9: President Trump says a deal to reopen the Strait of Hormuz is close without offering details if the U.S. and Iran are holding talks. Iranian officials say they're in talks with Oman on a joint agreement on controlling ship traffic. Russia carried out missile and drone attacks in Ukraine's capital, killing at least 17 in Kyiv. Ukraine's President Zelensky now calling for allies to help against Russia's aggression. This is ABC News. Police in Houston are crediting automated license plate readers for helping track down suspects in an attempted robbery of a Loomis armored car Tuesday. The would-be robbers using bear spray.
11: Despite the extreme skin and eye irritation that bear repellent causes, the guard fired shots at the three teenagers who tried to rob him. The suspect sped away, but Houston Police Lieutenant Larry Croson says flock cameras tracked the white Mercedes to a car wash.
12: There were several people trying to get blood out of the back seat of the car, tampering with the evidence there. Those people were detained.
11: Two of the three suspects suffered non-life-threatening gunshot wounds. Croson says they're 15 and 16 years old. Jim Ryan, ABC News.
9: The head of the World Health Organization is visiting the Democratic Republic of Congo, with the Ebola outbreak there now stretching into months. As of Monday, there are more than 3,800 cases confirmed and more than 1,750 deaths are recorded. Michelle Franzen, ABC News.
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1: They believe speed had to do with the fatal crash. You're listening to Network Indiana. I'm Jake McDaniel. Two vehicles crashed, and that's how two men died, and three others were injured on the north side of Indianapolis this morning.
2: One man was pronounced dead after being found underneath the SUV, and two others in that vehicle were transported in critical condition. One man is in stable condition. Now, as for the Infiniti, the adult male driver was pronounced dead at the scene.
1: Fox 59's Kit Hanley reports the driver of the SUV ran a red light, collided with the Infiniti, and flipped into a ditch. Indy police say the crash happened at 86 and Meridian Streets, and they say that intersection is now open in all directions. Crime scene tape and flashing lights surrounded an Indianapolis neighborhood after 911 calls. Here's Ryan Hedrick.
3: People who live on the near east side of Indianapolis along Dearborn Street, which is not too far from 13th and Rule, heard gunshots right about 5 o'clock in the morning, and they later discovered that a 16-year-old girl had been shot sitting inside of her apartment. When Indianapolis police pulled up, they say there were about 15 kids in that home. They're just not sure who shot through the home and eventually hit the girl. Ryan Hedrick, Network Indiana.
1: The Indianapolis City County Council will vote August 10th on whether to override Mayor Joe Hogsett's veto of the proposed wheel tax. An override needs 17 votes. The City County Council Democratic leadership said in a statement today that supporting the wheel tax wasn't an easy decision, but leadership often requires making hard decisions when they're necessary to protect Indy's future. If you need to drive up to the gas pump, you're paying an average of $3.56 a gallon of gas today, says AAA. And Colts running back Jonathan Taylor was asked a lot about his contract situation after practice at training camp Tuesday.
4: I've been trying to just focus on getting better, making sure I'm staying in shape. Like I said, I have faith.
1: And he's in the final year of his three-year deal with the Indianapolis Colts. This is Network Indiana.
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22: From the Tri-County Weather Center, I'm Bill Banks on All News 1520 WKVI. 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This afternoon, mostly sunny with a high near 84. Tonight, a chance of showers and thunderstorms leading to likely showers and thunderstorms. Mostly cloudy with a low around 66. Looking ahead to Thursday, a chance of showers and thunderstorms with mostly cloudy skies. Highs near 79. Currently, it's 79 and mainly clear. I'm Bill Banks. For your local forecast 24/7, visit WKVI.com.
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0: SpaceX's huge spending on artificial intelligence put a damper on its first earnings report. The company reported revenue of $7.8 billion. It lost 9 cents a share, but that's better than expected. Shares of Elon Musk's rocket, satellite, and AI conglomerate tumbled after it said capital spending jumped to about $18.4 billion. The shares are down 38% since its June high. LIV Golf lives to see another day. Sportico is reporting the Golf League struck a deal with a lead investor and received interest from more than a dozen minority partners. LIV expects the transaction to go through in September, with players to be majority equity holders in the league. Wall Street's run is wavering as traders digest recent gains amid corporate earnings and hopes for a reopening of the Strait of Hormuz. The Dow is up 0.9%, the Nasdaq down nearly 0.5%, the S&P up 0.1%. Erica Herskowitz, Bloomberg Radio.
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27: 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I'm Eric Pfeiffer. 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USDA released their land value summary last week, showing farmland values across the Corn Belt continue to show steady appreciation, though at a more moderate pace compared to the rapid gains of prior years. Indiana cropland averaged $9,150 per acre, up nearly 3.5% from last year. USDA estimates for Indiana cropland cash rent to continue to hover around the $235 to $245 per acre average. By comparison, university field surveys like Purdue's place top quality land around $318 an acre, average quality at $264, and poor quality at $207. 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I'm Eric Pfeiffer, Hoosier Ag Today.
28: Turning now to funeral arrangements. 69-year-old Clifford D. Minter of Winnemac passed away July 29th. Private graveside services will be held at the Winnemac Cemetery McKinley Addition in Winnemac. Arrangements have been entrusted to Frayne Mortuary in Winnemac for 69-year-old Clifford D. Minter, Jr. of Winnemac. 62-year-old Brenda D. Weaver of Star City passed away August 1st. No services to be held at this time. Bremen & Son Memorial Chapel of Knox is in charge of arrangements. Memorials may be made to the funeral home in memory of 62-year-old Brenda D. Weaver of Star City. 81-year-old Eva Marie Crawford of Star City passed away August 1st. Cremation will take place at the Frayne Crematory in Winnemac. Arrangements have been entrusted to Frayne Mortuary in Winnemac for 81-year-old Eva Marie Crawford of Star City. 78-year-old Janice Ann Westfall Reinhold of Monterey passed away July 31st. There will be a visitation from 2 to 8 p.m. Eastern Time tomorrow, Thursday, August 6th, at Frayne Mortuary in Winnemac. A rosary service will be held at 2 p.m. Eastern Time on Thursday at the funeral home. Funeral services will be held at 10 a.m. Eastern Time Friday, August 7th at Frayne Mortuary in Winnemac. Memorial contributions may be made to the Pulaski County 4-H Foundation in memory of Janice Ann Westfall Reinhold of Monterey. You can find complete obituary information online at WKVI.com.
22: 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This afternoon, mostly sunny with a high near 84. Tonight, a chance of showers and thunderstorms, leading to likely showers and thunderstorms, mostly cloudy with a low around 66. Looking ahead to Thursday, a chance of showers and thunderstorms with mostly cloudy skies, highs near 79. Currently, it's 79 and mainly clear. I'm Bill Banks. 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
1: Network Indiana Sports, I'm Kirk Darling. Colts running back Jonathan Taylor was asked a lot about his contract situation after practice at training camp Tuesday. Taylor laughed around many of the questions.
4: I got to go talk to my agent, too. I got to go talk to him and see where things are at. I've been trying to just focus on getting better, making sure I'm staying in shape. Like I said, I have faith, so I'm going to tap in and check in.
1: He's in the final year of his three-year deal with the Colts. Notre Dame football coach Marcus Freeman says he's extremely confident with what the Fighting Irish are not only bringing into South Bend this season, but also what they're returning.
2: I think schematically, with returning all three coordinators, with returning a starting quarterback, with so much experience and production returning, you're farther ahead schematically. That gives you a chance.
1: He says they are dead set on winning the college football playoff this year after being left out last year. Sunday will be the return of the NTT IndyCar Series after a three-week layoff. They will be at Portland for the Only Bowls Grand Prix of Portland. Alex Palou remains your points leader coming off of his win at Nashville. The Indiana Fever have a lot of noise surrounding them right now. Head coach Stephanie White says they're doing what they can to stay focused on what matters on the court.
3: We got to try to control what we can control. You know, we talk about that a lot. I don't think we're going to eliminate the outside noise. You know, I think that's very difficult to do. I think the challenge is how can we insulate ourselves and how can we protect our locker room.
1: The Fever have the Las Vegas Aces this evening at Gainbridge Fieldhouse. Some Major League Baseball scores to run through. The Cincinnati Reds beat the Pittsburgh Pirates 5-4 last night. The Chicago Cubs have won two straight on the Los Angeles Dodgers. They beat L.A. 5-1. The New York Yankees upended the St. Louis Cardinals 2-0. And the Boston Red Sox beat the Chicago White Sox in Boston 14-2. Network Indiana Sports, I'm Kirk Darling.
9: News, I'm Therese Crowley. Far-left Michigan Senate candidate Abdul Al-Sayed beats the Democrat establishment candidate Haley Stevens by just 1 point and gives a nod to democracy.
11: My family immigrated to this country from a place where there is not democracy. You cannot just put your hand up and run. And the ability to do this, to have our voices heard, to select our leaders, it is It is a gift.
9: Claiming his GOP opponent Mike Rogers licks the boots of President Trump, the president posting El Sayed is a communist loser who hates Jews and Israel. FBI Director Cash Patel on indicted cartel members from Mexico's Jalisco New Generation. Three scam people out of $400 million in fraudulent timeshares.
12: Not be on the run for long. We will hunt you down in every corner of the planet, and we will return you here to face American justice.
9: $100 million in rewards. 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
16: They believe speed had to do with the fatal crash. You're listening to Network Indiana. I'm Jake McDaniel. Two vehicles crashed, and that's how two men died, and three others were injured on the north side of Indianapolis this morning.
17: One man was pronounced dead after being found underneath the SUV, and two others in that vehicle were transported in critical condition. One man is in stable condition. Now, as for the Infiniti, the adult male driver was pronounced dead at the scene.
16: Fox 59's Kit Hanley reports the driver of the SUV ran a red light, collided with the Infiniti, and flipped into a ditch. Indy police say the crash happened at 86 and Meridian Streets, and they say that intersection is now open in all directions. Crime scene tape and flashing lights surrounded an Indianapolis neighborhood after 911 calls. Here's Ryan Hedrick.
18: People who live on the near east side of Indianapolis along Dearborn Street, which is not too far from 13th and Rule, heard gunshots right about 5 o'clock in the morning, and they later discovered that a 16-year-old girl had been shot sitting inside of her apartment. When Indianapolis police pulled up, they say there were about 15 kids in that home. They're just not sure who shot through the home and eventually hit the girl. Ryan Hedrick, Network Indiana.
16: The Indianapolis City County Council will vote August 10th on whether to override Mayor Joe Hogsett's veto of the proposed wheel tax. An override needs 17 votes. The City County Council Democratic leadership said in a statement today that supporting the wheel tax wasn't an easy decision, but leadership often requires making hard decisions when they're necessary to protect Indy's future. If you need to drive up to the gas pump, you're paying an average of $3.56 a gallon of gas today, says AAA. And Colts running back Jonathan Taylor was asked a lot about his contract situation after practice at training camp Tuesday.
4: I've been trying to just focus on getting better, making sure I'm staying in shape. Like I said, I have faith.
16: And he's in the final year of his three-year deal with the Indianapolis Colts. This is Network Indiana.
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0: 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This afternoon, mostly sunny with a high near 84. Tonight, a chance of showers and thunderstorms, leading to likely showers and thunderstorms. Mostly cloudy with a low around 66. Looking ahead to Thursday, a chance of showers and thunderstorms with mostly cloudy skies, highs near 79. Currently, it's 79 and mainly clear. I'm Bill Banks. For your local forecast 24/7, visit WKVI.com.
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7: This is a Bloomberg Money Minute. SpaceX's huge spending on artificial intelligence put a damper on its first earnings report. The company reported revenue of $7.8 billion. It lost 9 cents a share, but that's better than expected. Shares of Elon Musk's rocket satellite and AI conglomerate tumbled after it said capital spending jumped to about $18.4 billion. The shares are down 38% since its June high. LIV Golf lives to see another day. Sportico is reporting the Golf League struck a deal with a lead investor and received interest from more than a dozen minority partners. LIV expects the transaction to go through in September, with players to be majority equity holders in the league. Wall Street's run is wavering as traders digest recent gains amid corporate earnings and hopes for a reopening of the Strait of Hormuz. The Dow is up 0.9%, the Nasdaq down nearly 0.5%, the S&P up 0.1%. Erica Herskowitz, Bloomberg Radio.
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1: 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I'm Eric Pfeiffer. This is Hoosier Ag Today News, brought to you by the Indiana State Fair, kicking off this Friday. 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USDA released their land values summary last week, showing farmland values across the Corn Belt continue to show steady appreciation, though at a more moderate pace compared to the rapid gains of prior years. Indiana cropland averaged $9,150 per acre, up nearly 3.5% from last year. USDA estimates for Indiana cropland cash rent to continue to hover around the $235 to $245 per acre average. By comparison, university field surveys like Purdue's place top quality land around $318 an acre, average quality at $264, and poor quality at $207. 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I'm Eric Pfeiffer, Hoosier Ag Today.
0: From the Tri-County Weather Center, I'm Bill Banks on All News 1520 WKVI. 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This afternoon, partly sunny with a slight chance of rain showers and a high near 84. Tonight, mostly cloudy with a chance of showers and thunderstorms with a low around 66. Looking ahead to Thursday, mostly cloudy with a high near 79 and a chance of showers and thunderstorms. Currently, it's 81 and overcast. I'm Bill Banks. 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
4: ABC News, I'm Michelle Franzen. Acting Attorney General Todd Blanche, who is waiting for a full Senate vote on his nomination to become permanent AG, weighed in on the president's criticism over U.S. Attorney Jeanine Pirro after she dropped vandalism charges related to the torn reflecting pool liner at the Lincoln Memorial. Blanche did not address the specific case, but defended Pirro's jobs in the nation's capital.
9: Judge Pirro is doing a great job, and our city, Washington, D.C., is a lot safer in no small part to her effort and the prosecutor's efforts that she works with.
4: President Trump says a deal to reopen the Strait of Hormuz is close without offering details if the U.S. and Iran are holding talks. Iranian officials say they're in talks with Oman on a joint agreement on controlling ship traffic. Russia carried out missile and drone attacks in Ukraine's capital, killing at least 17 in Kyiv. Ukraine's President Zelensky now calling for allies to help against Russia's aggression. This is ABC News. Police in Houston are crediting automated license plate readers for helping track down suspects in an attempted robbery of a Loomis armored car Tuesday. The would-be robbers using bear spray.
11: Despite the extreme skin and eye irritation that bear repellent causes, the guard fired shots at the three teenagers who tried to rob him. The suspect sped away, but Houston Police Lieutenant Larry Croson says flock cameras tracked the white Mercedes to a car wash.
12: There were several people trying to get blood out of the back seat of the car, tampering with the evidence there. Those people were detained.
11: Two of the three suspects suffered non-life-threatening gunshot wounds. Croson says they're 15 and 16 years old. Jim Ryan, ABC News.
4: The head of the World Health Organization is visiting the Democratic Republic of Congo, with the Ebola outbreak there now stretching into months. As of Monday, there are more than 3,800 cases confirmed and more than 1,750 deaths are recorded. Michelle Franzen, ABC News.
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21: They believe speed had to do with the fatal crash. You're listening to Network Indiana. I'm Jake McDaniel. Two vehicles crashed, and that's how two men died, and three others were injured on the north side of Indianapolis this morning.
25: One man was pronounced dead after being found underneath the SUV, and two others in that vehicle were transported in critical condition. One man is in stable condition. Now, as for the Infiniti, the adult male driver was pronounced dead at the scene.
21: Fox 59's Kit Hanley reports that the driver of the SUV ran a red light, collided with the Infiniti, and flipped into a ditch. Indy police say the crash happened at 86 and Meridian Streets, and they say that intersection is now open in all directions. Crime scene tape and flashing lights surrounded an Indianapolis neighborhood after 911 calls. Here's Ryan Hedrick.
26: People who live on the near east side of Indianapolis along Dearborn Street, which is not too far from 13th and Rule, heard gunshots right about 5 o'clock in the morning, and they later discovered that a 16-year-old girl had been shot sitting inside of her apartment. When Indianapolis police pulled up, they say there were about 15 kids in that home. They're just not sure who shot through the home and eventually hit the girl. Ryan Hedrick, Network Indiana.
21: The Indianapolis City County Council will vote August 10th on whether to override Mayor Joe Hogsett's veto of the proposed wheel tax. An override needs 17 votes. The City County Council Democratic leadership said in a statement today that supporting the wheel tax wasn't an easy decision, but leadership often requires making hard decisions when they're necessary to protect Indy's future. If you need to drive up to the gas pump, you're paying an average of $3.56 a gallon of gas today, says AAA. And Colts running back Jonathan Taylor was asked a lot about his contract situation after practice at training camp Tuesday.
27: I've been trying to just focus on getting better, making sure I'm staying in shape. Like I said, I have faith.
21: And he's in the final year of his three-year deal with the Indianapolis Colts. This is Network Indiana.
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0: 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This afternoon, partly sunny with a slight chance of rain showers and a high near 84. Tonight, mostly cloudy with a chance of showers and thunderstorms with a low around 66. Looking ahead to Thursday, mostly cloudy with a high near 79 and a chance of showers and thunderstorms. Currently, it's 81 and overcast. I'm Bill Banks. 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

0: NASDAQ down nearly 0.5%, the S&P up 0.1%. 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
3: 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The odds of him going on to fascinate millions with his talent? 1 in 260,000. 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
8: 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USDA released their land value summary last week, showing farmland values across the Corn Belt continue to show steady appreciation, though at a more moderate pace compared to the rapid gains of prior years. Indiana cropland averaged $9,150 per acre, up nearly 3.5% from last year. USDA estimates for Indiana cropland cash rent to continue to hover around the $235 to $245 per acre average. By comparison, university field surveys like Purdue's place top quality land around $318 an acre, average quality at $264, and poor quality at $207. 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
9: Turning now to funeral arrangements. 69-year-old Clifford D. Minter of Winnemac passed away July 29th. Private graveside services will be held at the Winnemac Cemetery McKinley Edition in Winnemac. Arrangements have been entrusted to Frayn Mortuary in Winnemac for 69-year-old Clifford D. Minter Jr. of Winnemac. 62-year-old Brenda D. Weaver of Star City passed away August 1st. No services to be held at this time. Bremen and Son Memorial Chapel of Knox is in charge of arrangements. Memorials may be made to the funeral home in memory of 62-year-old Brenda D. Weaver of Star City. 81-year-old Eva Marie Crawford of Star City passed away August 1st. Cremation will take place at the Frayn Crematory in Winnemac. Arrangements have been entrusted to Frayn Mortuary in Winnemac for 81-year-old Eva Marie Crawford of Star City. 78-year-old Janice Ann Westfall Reinhold of Monterey passed away July 31st. There will be visitation from 2 to 8 p.m. Eastern Time tomorrow, Thursday, August 6th at Frayn Mortuary in Winnemac. A rosary service will be held at 2 p.m. Eastern Time on Thursday at the funeral home. Funeral services will be held at 10 a.m. Eastern Time Friday, August 7th at Frayn Mortuary in Winnemac. Memorial contributions may be made to the Pulaski County 4-H Foundation in memory of Janice.

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1: 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This afternoon, partly sunny with a slight chance of rain showers and a high near 84. Tonight, mostly cloudy with a chance of showers and thunderstorms with a low around 66. Looking ahead to Thursday, mostly cloudy with a high near 79 and a chance of showers and thunderstorms. Currently, it's 81 and overcast. I'm Bill Banks. 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
5: AP News, I'm Ed Donahue. The Senate race in the battleground state of Michigan is set. It will be Republican Mike Rogers against Democrat Abdul Al-Sayed. It was a big win for the Democrats' progressive wing.
6: What a race. You know, in the words of Muhammad Ali, we shook up the world.
5: Al-Sayed's victory was ultimately so narrow, it wasn't assured until almost all ballots cast statewide were counted. Senate Majority Leader John Thune is looking forward to this race.
7: I think it's a great contrast. Rogers is a great candidate, very experienced, ran last time, learned a lot, and I think is running a terrific campaign and fortunately benefited this time from not having to have a divisive primary like what happened in his last race.
5: It could decide Senate majority. Al-Sayed, a former health official, campaigned on Medicare for all, halting military aid to Israel, and campaign finance reform. An AP investigation shows since President Trump took office for a second time, more than 50 family members of active duty troops have been detained by immigration authorities, with at least 6 deported. The administration has rolled back immigration protections as part of its mass deportation agenda. Army veteran Wilmer Trujillo's wife was deported.
8: I can't explain why they're doing this, especially to service members, because we're all about loyalty. We're all about doing the right thing. I miss her. I miss her a lot.
5: A handful of detentions of service members' spouses have prompted public backlash and led to intervention by Homeland Security Secretary Mark Wayne Mullen. The FAA is investigating why a plane was allowed to take off as President Trump's helicopter approached Reagan National Airport near Washington. It happened yesterday. The two aircraft were not on a collision course. Scientists report a SpaceX rocket that launched a pair of lunar landers slammed into the moon as predicted today. This is AP News. An Australian airline is going to charge passengers to use the overhead lockers for their bags.
9: For passengers on the budget Australian airline Jetstar, the days of cramming your bag into an overhead locker already full of your seatmates' full-size suitcases are coming to an end. But there's a catch. The carrier will charge passengers for stowing carry-on bags. The move comes after passengers and airline staff named having bags weighed at the gate and struggling to find room in overhead lockers as one of the most stressful parts of the airport experience. It makes Jetstar the latest low-cost carrier to introduce a payment system for carry-on bags, with budget airlines in the US and Europe commonly charging passengers. I'm Charles de Ledesma.
5: The childhood home of Apollo 11 astronaut Neil Armstrong is up for sale. Owned by a retired history teacher, the house in Wapakoneta, Ohio, lists for $430,000. I'm Ed Donahue, AP News.
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14: They believe speed had to do with the fatal crash. You're listening to Network Indiana. I'm Jake McDaniel. Two vehicles crashed, and that's how two men died, and three others were injured on the north side of Indianapolis this morning.
15: One man was pronounced dead after being found underneath the SUV, and two others in that vehicle were transported in critical condition. One man is in stable condition. Now, as for the Infiniti, the adult male driver was pronounced dead at the scene.
14: Fox 59's Kit Hanley reports the driver of the SUV ran a red light, collided with the Infiniti, and flipped into a ditch. Indy police say the crash happened at 86 and Meridian Streets, and they say that intersection is now open in all directions. Crime scene tape and flashing lights surrounded an Indianapolis neighborhood after 911 calls. Here's Ryan Hedrick.
16: People who live on the near east side of Indianapolis along Dearborn Street, which is not too far from 13th and Rule, heard gunshots right about 5 o'clock in the morning, and they later discovered that a 16-year-old girl had been shot sitting inside of her apartment. When Indianapolis police pulled up, they say there were about 15 kids in that home. They're just not sure who shot through the home and eventually hit the girl. Ryan Hedrick, Network Indiana.
14: The Indianapolis City County Council will vote August 10th on whether to override Mayor Joe Hogsett's veto of the proposed wheel tax. An override needs 17 votes. The City County Council Democratic leadership said in a statement today that supporting the wheel tax wasn't an easy decision, but leadership often requires making hard decisions when they're necessary to protect Indy's future. If you need to drive up to the gas pump, you're paying an average of $3.56 a gallon of gas today, says AAA. And Colts running back Jonathan Taylor was asked a lot about his contract situation after practice at training camp Tuesday.
17: I've been trying to just focus on getting better, making sure I'm staying in shape. Like I said, I have faith.
14: And he's in the final year of his three-year deal with the Indianapolis Colts. This is Network Indiana.
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1: 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This afternoon, partly sunny with a slight chance of rain showers and a high near 84. Tonight, mostly cloudy with a chance of showers and thunderstorms with a low around 66. Looking ahead to Thursday, mostly cloudy with a high near 79 and a chance of showers and thunderstorms. Currently, it's 81 and overcast. I'm Bill Banks. 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
0: SpaceX's huge spending on artificial intelligence put a damper on its first earnings report. The company reported revenue of $7.8 billion. It lost 9 cents a share, but that's better than expected. Shares of Elon Musk's rocket satellite and AI conglomerate tumbled after it said capital spending jumped to about $18.4 billion. The shares are down 38% since its June high. LIV Golf lives to see another day. Sportico is reporting the Golf League struck a deal with a lead investor and received interest from more than a dozen minority partners. LIV expects the transaction to go through in September with players to be majority equity holders in the league. Wall Street's run is wavering as traders digest recent gains amid corporate earnings and hopes for a reopening of the Strait of Hormuz. The Dow is up 0.9%, the Nasdaq down nearly 0.5%, the S&P up 0.1%. Erica Herskowitz, Bloomberg Radio.
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26: ABC News, I'm Michelle Franzen. In Michigan's high-stakes Democratic primary, progressive Dr. Abdul El-Sayed was declared a victory against moderate Representative Haley Stevens. He used his victory speech to rally his base against Republican Mike Rogers, who he will face in November's general election. ABC's Stephen Portnoy has more.
27: El-Sayed is now calling Mike Rogers a Trump bootlicker, saying he's someone who can't decide whether he's a neocon or a MAGA, he's a corporate sellout, all these things. Mike Rogers has a statement today that says the race is now a choice between what he calls common sense or complete insanity.
26: A potential security threat at Trump National Golf Course in Southern California ahead of the president's visit, a man identified as 38-year-old Janine John Taylor was arrested and is now facing charges. In London, police arresting a woman in connection with a stabbing attack in Covent Garden. Police say four men were stabbed and they retrieved a pair of scissors from the scene. This is ABC News.
5: In Massachusetts, the trial for Lindsay Clancy, now in its seventh day, the mother, is charged with killing her three children in 2023. Attorneys for Clancy argue she suffered from postpartum psychosis at the time of the murders and did not receive adequate care. ABC News legal contributor Brian Buckmeyer.
8: This witness described four different drugs that fell into these categories of being antipsychotic, antidepressants, or anti-anxiety. And for those groups of drugs, the witness said that they had slightly elevated levels, but nothing that was alarming. But for one drug, Seroquel, this witness said that it was double the amount that he would suspect, but still the amount of Seroquel within her system was not at a toxic or lethal level.
5: In Washington State, a suspected arsonist behind the Old Trails fire is in custody and facing charges. Dangerous wildfires continue to burn, but fire crews are getting a break from those conditions as weather begins to improve. Michelle Franzen, ABC News.
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12: Not using the money effectively. You're listening to Network Indiana. I'm Jarrett Lewis. Indianapolis does have money set aside for road work, but City County Councilor Michael Paul Hart says the city isn't putting it to good use. His four-point plan would shift existing budget dollars, including growth in Marion County income tax revenue.
13: As we look at this over a five-year plan, we are actually averaging over 5% growth on county income tax. What this plan allots for is utilizing 50% of new growth on county income tax.
12: The City County Council approved a $100 wheel tax, but Mayor Joe Hogsett vetoed it. Democrats lack the votes to reverse that decision. Councilor Hart says his plan is the only solution currently available to fund road repairs without raising taxes. As for Indiana Governor Mike Braun, he's set to make an important affordability announcement this hour. That's scheduled to happen at 3:15. This comes as the state's gas tax holiday is set to expire this week. Flashing lights and crime scene tape surrounding an Indianapolis neighborhood early this morning. Here's Ryan Hedrick.
15: People who live on the near east side of Indianapolis along Dearborn Street, which is not too far from 13th and Rule, heard gunshots right about 5 o'clock in the morning, and they later discovered that a 16-year-old girl had been shot sitting inside of her apartment. When Indianapolis police pulled up, they say there were about 15 kids in that home. They're just not sure who shot through the home and eventually hit the girl. Ryan Hedrick, Network Indiana.
12: And the Indiana Fever having some quality days off before they take on the Las Vegas Aces tomorrow at home. Head coach Stephanie White says some of their struggles on defense have improved.
16: You've got to be able to get stops. You know, there are going to be days where shots don't fall and things aren't going as well as planned on the offensive end of the floor. So it absolutely will. And I think, you know, we're better than we were, but we've still got to continue to grow in that area.
12: Indiana is coming off a loss to the Minnesota Lynx on Sunday. I'm Jarrett Lewis. 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
0: 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This afternoon, partly sunny with a slight chance of rain showers and a high near 84. Tonight, mostly cloudy with a chance of showers and thunderstorms with a low around 66. Looking ahead to Thursday, mostly cloudy with a high near 79 and a chance of showers and thunderstorms. Currently, it's 81 and overcast. I'm Bill Banks. 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
14: This is a Bloomberg Money Minute. CVS Health seems to be making progress on turning around its health insurance business. It's faced challenges in recent years after premiums didn't keep up with rising medical costs in some plans. The healthcare company and retailer raised its profit outlook for the year, driven by better-than-expected medical costs in its Aetna insurance business. CVS also announced that it's lowering the price for virtual weight management visits to $29 from $49. No more free rides at one robo-taxi company. Amazon-owned Zoox, the robo-taxi service in Las Vegas, will start charging fares next week in Sin City, a first for a self-driving vehicle that has no steering wheel or brakes or gas pedals. Just last month, federal regulators gave Zoox the okay to deploy up to 5,000 of its robo-taxis on U.S. roads over the next 2 years. As we approach the closing bell, stocks are mixed on Wall Street. The Dow is up 0.75%, the Nasdaq down 0.5%, the S&P is flat. Erica Herskowitz, Bloomberg Radio.
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1: 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I'm Eric Pfeiffer. This is Hoosier Ag Today News, brought to you by the Indiana State Fair, kicking off this Friday. 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USDA released their land value summary last week, showing farmland values across the Corn Belt continue to show steady appreciation, though at a more moderate pace compared to the rapid gains of prior years. Indiana cropland averaged $9,150 per acre, up nearly 3.5% from last year. USDA estimates for Indiana cropland cash rent to continue to hover around the $235 to $245 per acre average. By comparison, university field surveys like Purdue's place top quality land around $318 an acre, average quality at $264, and poor quality at $207. 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I'm Eric Pfeiffer, Hoosier Ag Today.
3: Turning now to funeral arrangements. 69-year-old Clifford D. Minter of Winnemac passed away July 29th. Private graveside services will be held at the Winnemac Cemetery McKinley Addition in Winnemac. Arrangements have been entrusted to Frayne Mortuary in Winnemac for 69-year-old Clifford D. Minter, Jr. of Winnemac. 62-year-old Brenda D. Weaver of Star City passed away August 1st. No services to be held at this time. Brayman & Son Memorial Chapel of Knox is in charge of arrangements. Memorials may be made to the funeral home in memory of 62-year-old Brenda D. Weaver of Star City. 81-year-old Eva Marie Crawford of Star City passed away August 1st. Cremation will take place at the Frayne Crematory in Winnemac. Arrangements have been entrusted to Frayne Mortuary in Winnemac for 81-year-old Eva Marie Crawford of Star City. 78-year-old Janice Ann Westfall Reinhold of Monterey passed away July 31st. There will be a visitation from 2 to 8 p.m. Eastern Time tomorrow, Thursday, August 6th, at Frayne Mortuary in Winnemac. A rosary service will be held at 2 p.m. Eastern Time on Thursday at the funeral home. Funeral services will be held at 10 a.m. Eastern Time Friday, August 7th, at Frayne Mortuary in Winnemac. Memorial contributions may be made to the Pulaski County 4-H Foundation in memory of Janice Ann Westfall Reinhold of Monterey. You can find complete obituary information online at WKVI.com.
1: 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This afternoon, partly sunny with a slight chance of rain showers and a high near 84. Tonight, mostly cloudy with a chance of showers and thunderstorms with a low around 66. Looking ahead to Thursday, mostly cloudy with a high near 79 and a chance of showers and thunderstorms. Currently, it's 81 and overcast. I'm Bill Banks. 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
5: Network Indiana Sports, I'm Kirk Darling. Colts running back Jonathan Taylor was asked a lot about his contract situation after practice at training camp Tuesday. Taylor laughed around many of the questions.
6: I got to go talk to my agent, too. I got to go talk to him and see where things are at. I've been trying to just focus on getting better, making sure I'm staying in shape. Like I said, I have faith, so I'm going to tap in and check in.
5: He's in the final year of his 3-year deal with the Colts. Notre Dame football coach Marcus Freeman says he's extremely confident with what the Fighting Irish are not only bringing into South Bend this season, but also what they're returning.
7: I think schematically, with returning all three coordinators, with returning a starting quarterback, with so much experience and production returning, you're farther ahead schematically. So that gives you a chance.
5: He says they are dead set on winning the college football playoff this year after being left out last year. Sunday will be the return of the NTT IndyCar Series after a three-week layoff. They will be at Portland for the Only Bowls Grand Prix of Portland. Alex Palou remains your points leader coming off of his win at Nashville. The Indiana Fever have a lot of noise surrounding them right now. Head coach Stephanie White says they're doing what they can to stay focused on what matters on the court.
0: We got to try to control what we can control. You know, we talk about that a lot. I don't think we're going to eliminate the outside noise. You know, I think that that's very difficult to do. I think the challenge is how can we insulate ourselves and how can we protect our locker room.
5: The Fever had the Las Vegas Aces this evening at Gainbridge Fieldhouse. Some Major League Baseball scores to run through. The Cincinnati Reds beat the Pittsburgh Pirates 5-4 last night. The Chicago Cubs have won two straight on the Los Angeles Dodgers. They beat L.A. 5-1. The New York Yankees upended the St. Louis Cardinals 2-0. And the Boston Red Sox beat the Chicago White Sox in Boston 14-2. Network Indiana Sports, I'm Kirk Darling.
8: Fox News, I'm John Saucier. Michigan Democrat Abdul El-Sayed declared the winner of his state's Democratic Senate primary last night. The now Democratic candidate thanking his primary opponent, Congresswoman Haley Stevens.
9: Haley brings the best of herself to her work. She is one of the most committed public servants that you'll ever meet. She loves democracy like I love democracy. And whatever differences that we might have had in the primary, they pale in comparison to what unifies us.
8: He'll face Republican candidate, former Congressman Mike Rogers, in the general election in November. The Senate is set to confirm Acting Attorney General Todd Blanche as official head of the Justice Department after he was advanced out of committee on Tuesday. Blanche says he's not worried about this vote.
10: I've been talking to Republicans and Democrats for the past several months, and I'll continue to do so. And my team has been as well.
8: Maine Republican Senator Susan Collins suggesting she would not vote to confirm Blanche. 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
14: Not using the money effectively. You're listening to Network Indiana. I'm Jared Lewis. Indianapolis does have money set aside for road work, but City County Councilor Michael Paul Hart says the city isn't putting it to good use. His four-point plan would shift existing budget dollars, including growth in Marion County income tax revenue.
15: As we look at this over a five-year plan, we are actually averaging over 5% growth on county income tax. What this plan allots for is utilizing 50% of new growth on county income tax.
14: The City County Council approved a $100 wheel tax, but Mayor Joe Hogsett vetoed it. Democrats lack the votes to reverse that decision. Councilor Hart says his plan is the only solution currently available to fund road repairs without raising taxes. As for Indiana Governor Mike Braun, he's set to make an important affordability announcement this hour. That's scheduled to happen at 3:15. This comes as the state's gas tax holiday is set to expire this week. Flashing lights and crime scene tape surrounding an Indianapolis neighborhood early this morning. Here's Ryan Hedrick.
16: People who live on the near east side of Indianapolis along Dearborn Street, which is not too far from 13th and Rule, heard gunshots right about 5 o'clock in the morning, and they later discovered that a 16-year-old girl had been shot sitting inside of her apartment. When Indianapolis police pulled up, they say there were about 15 kids in that home. They're just not sure who shot through the home and eventually hit the girl. Ryan Hedrick, Network Indiana.
14: And the Indiana Fever having some quality days off before they take on the Las Vegas Aces tomorrow at home. Head coach Stephanie White says some of their struggles on defense have improved.
0: You've got to be able to get stops. You know, there are going to be days where shots don't fall, and things aren't going as well as planned on the offensive end of the floor. So it absolutely will. And I think, you know, we're better than we were, but we've still got to continue to grow in that area.
14: Indiana is coming off a loss to the Minnesota Lynx on Sunday. I'm Jarrett Lewis. You're listening to Network Indiana.
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21: Culver Man has been arrested after a domestic incident. I'm Rusty Nixon, Max 98.3 FM News. June 17th at 12:48 a.m., the Marshall County Central Dispatch Center received a call from 214 West Washington Street in Culver requesting assistance for a domestic situation. Officer Larry Jolly of the Culver Police Department arrived. He was provided with information that a man and woman occupied that apartment. The man, later identified as Gregory Looney, had allegedly been consuming alcoholic beverages and left the residence before the arrival of police. Looney had allegedly broken a window on a door at the apartment. During the course of the investigation, Looney was found walking on Washington Street toward the investigating officer and exhibiting signs of intoxication. While he was being detained, Looney kicked at Jolly in the leg and continued to resist detention. Marshall County Sheriff's deputies arrived on the scene, and while being transported, Looney did minor damage to the patrol car, and as he was being placed in the deputy's vehicle, he kicked the deputy in the leg. Arriving at the hospital for jail clearance, he continued to be disruptive to others in the emergency department. He was incarcerated on preliminary charges of public intoxication, disorderly conduct, criminal mischief, resisting law enforcement, and battery of a law enforcement officer. Suspects are considered innocent until proven guilty in a court of law. Wednesday, June 17th, officers with the Marshall County Drug Task Force executed a search warrant in the 100 block of Troyer Street in La Paz. During the warrant service, two adults and two minor children were located in the residence. Officers located evidence of suspected methamphetamine use and marijuana use within that residence. The Indiana Department of Child Services responded to the scene and removed the children from that home. Amber Cole, 36, of La Paz, was arrested for possession of methamphetamine, a level 6 felony, maintaining a common nuisance, a level 6 felony, neglect of a dependent, a level 6 felony, and possession of marijuana. James Centers, 28, of Knox, was arrested for possession of marijuana and visiting a common nuisance. Suspects are considered innocent until proven guilty in a court of law. City of Plymouth will have meetings of the Board of Public Works and Safety and the Common Council on Monday, June 22nd, beginning with the Board of Works at 6 p.m. On that agenda, reports from various city department heads and a request for reimbursement from JLBS Construction. Immediately afterwards, the Common Council will hold its meeting. On that agenda, a public hearing for additional appropriations resolution and an ordinance on second and third reading for vacating a portion of the alley east of Dora Lane. First reading of an ordinance amending the fee schedule for the aviation department and a resolution for additional appropriations. Also on the agenda are updates from One Marshall County and the comprehensive plan. Both meetings are held in the council chambers on the second floor of the city building. Those attending should enter by the Garrow Street entrance. If you need special accommodation to attend that meeting, contact the ADA coordinator at 574-936-2948. Both meetings will be live streamed on YouTube. I'm Rusty Nixon, Max 98.3 FM News. 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
1: From the Tri-County Weather Center, I'm Bill Banks on All News 1520 WKVI. 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This afternoon, partly sunny with a slight chance of rain showers and a high near 84. Tonight, mostly cloudy with a chance of showers and thunderstorms with a low around 66. Looking ahead to Thursday, mostly cloudy with a high near 79 and a chance of showers and thunderstorms. Currently, it's 81 and overcast. I'm Bill Banks. 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
22: This is a Bloomberg Money Minute. CVS Health seems to be making progress on turning around its health insurance business. It's faced challenges in recent years after premiums didn't keep up with rising medical costs in some plans. The healthcare company and retailer raised its profit outlook for the year, driven by better than expected medical costs in its Aetna insurance business. CVS also announced that it's lowering the price for virtual weight management visits to $29 from $49. No more free rides at one robo-taxi company. Amazon-owned Zoox, the robo-taxi service in Las Vegas, will start charging fares next week in Sin City, a first for a self-driving vehicle that has no steering wheel or brakes or gas pedals. Just last month, federal regulators gave Zoox the okay to deploy up to 5,000 of its robo-taxis on U.S. roads over the next 2 years. As we approach the closing bell, stocks are mixed on Wall Street. The Dow is up 0.75%, the Nasdaq down 0.5%, the S&P is flat. Erica Herskowitz, Bloomberg Radio.
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2: 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I'm Eric Pfeiffer. This is Hoosier Ag Today News, brought to you by the Indiana State Fair, kicking off this Friday. 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USDA released their land values summary last week, showing farmland values across the Corn Belt continue to show steady appreciation, though at a more moderate pace compared to the rapid gains of prior years. Indiana cropland averaged $9,150 per acre, up nearly 3.5% from last year. USDA estimates for Indiana cropland cash rent to continue to hover around the $235 to $245 per acre average. By comparison, university field surveys like Purdue's place top quality land around $318 an acre, average quality at $264, and poor quality at $207. 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I'm Eric Pfeiffer, Hoosier Ag Today.
1: From the Tri-County Weather Center, I'm Bill Banks on All News 1520 WKVI. 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This afternoon, partly sunny with a slight chance of rain showers and a high near 84. Tonight, mostly cloudy with a chance of showers and thunderstorms with a low around 66. Looking ahead to Thursday, mostly cloudy with a high near 79 and a chance of showers and thunderstorms. Currently, it's 81 and overcast. I'm Bill Banks. 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

0: State's Democratic primary progressive, Dr. Abdul El-Sayed, was declared a victory against moderate Representative Haley Stevens. He used his victory speech to rally his base against Republican Mike Rogers, who he will face in November's general election. ABC's Stephen Portnoy has more.
1: El-Sayed is now calling Mike Rogers a Trump bootlicker, saying he's someone who can't decide whether he's a neocon or a MAGA, he's a corporate sellout, all these things. Mike Rogers has a statement today that says the race is now a choice between what he calls common sense or complete insanity.
0: A potential security threat at Trump National Golf Course in Southern California ahead of the president's visit, a man identified as 38-year-old Janine John Taylor was arrested and is now facing charges. In London, police arresting a woman in connection with a stabbing attack in Covent Garden. Police say four men were stabbed and they retrieved a pair of scissors from the scene. This is ABC News. In Massachusetts, the trial for Lindsay Clancy, now in its seventh day, the mother is charged with killing her three children in 2023. Attorneys for Clancy argue she suffered from postpartum psychosis at the time of the murders and did not receive adequate care. ABC News legal contributor Brian Buckmeyer.
2: Witness described four different drugs that fell into these categories of being antipsychotic, antidepressants, or anti-anxiety. And for those groups of drugs, the witness said that they had slightly elevated levels, but nothing that was alarming. But for one drug, Seroquel, this witness said that it was double the amount that it was suspect, but still the amount of Seroquel within her system was not at a toxic or lethal level.
0: In Washington State, a suspected arsonist behind the Old Trails fire is in custody and facing charges. Dangerous wildfires continue to burn, but fire crews are getting a break from those conditions as weather begins to improve. Michelle Franzen, ABC News.
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9: Not using the money effectively. You're listening to Network Indiana. I'm Jarrett Lewis. Indianapolis does have money set aside for road work, but City County Councilor Michael Paul Hart says the city isn't putting it to good use. His four-point plan would shift existing budget dollars, including growth in Marion County income tax revenue.
10: As we look at this over a five-year plan, we are actually averaging over 5% growth on county income tax. What this plan allots for is utilizing 50% of new growth on county income tax.
9: The City County Council approved a $100 wheel tax, but Mayor Joe Hogsett vetoed it. Democrats lack the votes to reverse that decision. Councilor Hart says his plan is the only solution currently available to fund road repairs without raising taxes. As for Indiana Governor Mike Braun, he's set to make an important affordability announcement this hour. That's scheduled to happen at 3:15. This comes as the state's gas tax holiday is set to expire this week. Flashing lights and crime scene tape surrounding an Indianapolis neighborhood early this morning. Here's Ryan Hedrick.
11: People who live on the near east side of Indianapolis along Dearborn Street, which is not too far from 13th and Rule, heard gunshots right about 5 o'clock in the morning, and they later discovered that a 16-year-old girl had been shot sitting inside of her apartment. When Indianapolis police pulled up, they say there were about 15 kids in that home. They're just not sure who shot through the home and eventually hit the girl. Ryan Hedrick, Network Indiana.
9: And the Indiana Fever having some quality days off before they take on the Las Vegas Aces tomorrow at home. Head coach Stephanie White says some of their struggles on defense have improved.
3: You've got to be able to get stops. You know, there are going to be days where shots don't fall and things aren't going as well as planned on the offensive end of the floor. So it absolutely will. And I think, you know, we're better than we were, but we've still got to continue to grow in that area.
9: Indiana is coming off a loss to the Minnesota Lynx on Sunday. I'm Jarrett Lewis. You're listening to Network Indiana.
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15: 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This afternoon, partly sunny with a slight chance of rain showers and a high near 84. Tonight, mostly cloudy with a chance of showers and thunderstorms with a low around 66. Looking ahead to Thursday, mostly cloudy with a high near 79 and a chance of showers and thunderstorms. Currently, it's 81 and overcast. I'm Bill Banks. 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
19: This is a Bloomberg Money Minute. CVS Health seems to be making progress on turning around its health insurance business. It's faced challenges in recent years after premiums didn't keep up with rising medical costs in some plans. The healthcare company and retailer raised its profit outlook for the year, driven by better than expected medical costs in its Aetna insurance business. CVS also announced that it's lowering the price for virtual weight management visits to $29 from $49. No more free rides at one robo-taxi company. Amazon-owned Zooks, the robo-taxi service in Las Vegas, will start charging fares next week in Sin City, a first for a self-driving vehicle that has no steering wheel or brakes or gas pedals. Just last month, federal regulators gave Zooks the okay to deploy up to 5,000 of its robo-taxis on U.S. roads over the next 2 years. As we approach the closing bell, stocks are mixed on Wall Street. The Dow is up 0.75%. The Nasdaq

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4: 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USDA released their land value summary last week, showing farmland values across the Corn Belt continue to show steady appreciation, though at a more moderate pace compared to the rapid gains of prior years. Indiana cropland averaged $9,150 per acre, up nearly 3.5% from last year. USDA estimates for Indiana cropland cash rent to continue to hover around the $235 to $245 per acre average. By comparison, university field surveys like Purdue's place top quality land around $318 an acre, average quality at $264, and poor quality at $207. 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I'm Eric Pfeiffer. Who's your ag today?
5: Turning now to funeral arrangements. 69-year-old Clifford D. Minter of Winnemac passed away July 29th. Private graveside services will be held at the Winnemac Cemetery McKinley Edition in Winnemac. Arrangements have been entrusted to Frayne Mortuary in Winnemac for 69-year-old Clifford D. Minter Jr. of Winnemac. 62-year-old Brenda D. Weaver of Star City passed away August 1st. No services to be held at this time. Bremen and Son Memorial Chapel of Knox is in charge of arrangements. Memorials may be made to the funeral home in memory of 62-year-old Brenda D. Weaver of Star City. 81-year-old Eva Marie Crawford of Star City passed away August 1st. Cremation will take place at the Frayne Crematory in Winnemac. Arrangements have been entrusted to Frayne Mortuary in Winnemac for 81-year-old Eva Marie Crawford of Star City. 78-year-old Janice Ann Westfall Reinhold of Monterey passed away July 31st. There will be a visitation from 2 to 8 p.m. Eastern Time tomorrow, Thursday, August 6th, at Frayne Mortuary in Winnemac. A rosary service will be held at 2 p.m. Eastern Time on Thursday at the funeral home. Funeral services will be held at 10 a.m. Eastern Time Friday, August 7th, at Frayne Mortuary in Winnemac. Memorial contributions may be made to the Pulaski County 4-H Foundation in memory of Janice Ann Westfall Reinhold of Monterey. You can find complete obituary information online at WKVI.com.
6: From the Tri-County Weather Center, I'm Bill Banks on All News 1520 WKVI. 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This afternoon, partly sunny with a slight chance of rain showers and a high near 84. Tonight, mostly cloudy with a chance of showers and thunderstorms with a low around 66. Looking ahead to Thursday, mostly cloudy with a high near 79 and a chance of showers and thunderstorms. Currently, it's 81 and overcast. I'm Bill Banks. 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
3: AP News, I'm Mike Hempen. Abdul El-Sayed has won Michigan's Democratic nomination for U.S. Senate, a major victory for Democrats' progressive wing. El-Sayed narrowly defeated U.S. Representative Haley Stevens. He'll face Republican Mike Rogers in November. Senate Majority Leader John Thune says this is good news for Republicans.
4: I mean, this is the extreme radical choice that the Democrats made, and now they're going to have to accept those positions that he has been advocating for in a general election setting, which I think puts us in a pretty good spot.
3: The seat is pivotal to Democrats' chances of flipping the Senate. President Trump says a deal to reopen the Strait of Hormuz could come soon.
5: Asked last night about a report saying there might be an announcement today.
6: Could happen. Tomorrow is the next thing. A lot of progress has been made.
5: Regional officials say negotiators from Iran and Oman have finalized a draft deal on reopening the strait and are awaiting the Iranian supreme leader's sign-off. They say it would be a temporary solution to the standoff over vessels going through the strait and also would pave the way for the U.S. and Iran to resume talks over Tehran's nuclear program. Sagar Magani, Washington.
3: The Federal Aviation Administration is investigating why a plane was allowed to take off as President Trump's helicopter was approaching Reagan National Airport. The incident occurred Tuesday as Marine One left the White House for Andrews Air Force Base with the president aboard. North Carolina Republican Congressman Chuck Edwards has withdrawn from his reelection campaign. The Senate has confirmed Dr. Erica Schwartz as director for the Centers for Disease Control and Prevention. This is AP News. Flights at a German airport have been disrupted after suspect objects were sighted.
7: The schedule was disrupted during the night after a sighting of a flying object reported, and another object was found near a runway at the major German cargo hub Leipzig-Halle Airport. Several flights, including one passenger plane, were diverted to other airports after the sighting of the flying object near the airport shortly before midnight. Police say an anti-explosive robot was deployed to check the other object near the airport's south runway. They haven't elaborated. Flights using the other runway resumed shortly after 2 a.m., but the south runway remained closed Wednesday morning, a police statement said. I'm Charles Thilodesma.
3: The Preakness Stakes is moving to 3 weeks and a day after the Kentucky Derby, meaning it will be run on a Sunday for the first time. There will be just a 13-day gap between the Preakness and Belmont Stakes. More news at apnews.com. I'm Mike Hempen, AP News.
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10: not using the money effectively. You're listening to Network Indiana. I'm Jarrett Lewis. Indianapolis does have money set aside for road work, but City County Councilor Michael Paul Hart says the city isn't putting it to good use. His four-point plan would shift existing budget dollars, including growth in Marion County income tax revenue.
11: As we look at this over a five-year plan, we are actually averaging over 5% growth on county income tax. What this plan allots for is utilizing 50% of new growth on county income tax.
10: The City County Council approved a $100 wheel tax, but Mayor Joe Hogsett vetoed it. Democrats lack the votes to reverse that decision. Councilor Hart says his plan is the only solution currently available to fund road repairs without raising taxes. As for Indiana Governor Mike Braun, he's set to make an important affordability announcement this hour. That's scheduled to happen at 3:15. This comes as the state's gas tax holiday is set to expire this week. Flashing lights and crime scene tape surrounding an Indianapolis neighborhood early this morning. Here's Ryan Hedrick.
12: People who live on the near east side of Indianapolis along Dearborn Street, which is not too far from 13th and Rule, heard gunshots right about 5 o'clock in the morning, and they later discovered that a 16-year-old girl had been shot sitting inside of her apartment. When Indianapolis police pulled up, they say there were about 15 kids in that home. They're just not sure who shot through the home and eventually hit the girl. Ryan Hedrick, Network Indiana.
10: And the Indiana Fever having some quality days off before they take on the Las Vegas Aces tomorrow at home. Head coach Stephanie White says some of their struggles on defense have improved.
13: You've got to be able to get stops. You know, there are going to be days where shots don't fall and things aren't going as well as planned on the offensive end of the floor. So it absolutely will. And I think, you know, we're better than we were, but we've still got to continue to grow in that area.
10: Indiana is coming off a loss to the Minnesota Lynx on Sunday. I'm Jarrett Lewis. You're listening to Network Indiana.
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18: Culver Man has been arrested after a domestic incident. I'm Rusty Nixon, Max 98.3 FM News. June 17th at 12:48 a.m., the Marshall County Central Dispatch Center received a call from 214 West Washington Street in Culver requesting assistance for a domestic situation. Officer Larry Jolly of the Culver Police Department arrived. He was provided with information that a man and woman occupied that apartment. The man, later identified as Gregory Looney, had allegedly been consuming alcoholic beverages and left the residence before the arrival of police. Looney had allegedly broken a window on a door at the apartment. During the course of the investigation, Looney was found walking on Washington Street toward the investigating officer and exhibiting signs of intoxication. While he was being detained, Looney kicked at Jolly in the leg and continued to resist detention. Marshall County Sheriff's deputies arrived on the scene, and while being transported, Looney did minor damage to the patrol car, and as he was being placed in the deputy's vehicle, he kicked the deputy in the leg. Arriving at the hospital for jail clearance, he continued to be disruptive to others in the emergency department. He was incarcerated on preliminary charges of public intoxication, disorderly conduct, criminal mischief, resisting law enforcement, and battery of a law enforcement officer. Suspects are considered innocent until proven guilty in a court of law. Wednesday, June 17th, officers with the Marshall County Drug Task Force executed a search warrant in the 100 block of Troyer Street in La Paz. During a warrant service, two adults and two minor children were located in the residence. Officers located evidence of suspected methamphetamine use and marijuana use within that residence. The Indiana Department of Child Services responded to the scene and removed the children from that home. Amber Cole, 36, of La Paz, was arrested for possession of methamphetamine, a level 6 felony, maintaining a common nuisance, a level 6 felony, neglect of a dependent, a level 6 felony, and possession of marijuana. James Centers, 28, of Knox, was arrested for possession of marijuana and visiting a common nuisance. Suspects are considered innocent until proven guilty in a court of law. City of Plymouth will have meetings of the Board of Public Works and Safety and the Common Council on Monday, June 22nd, beginning with the Board of Works at 6 p.m. On that agenda, reports from various city department heads and a request for reimbursement from JLBS Construction. Immediately afterwards, the Common Council will hold its meeting. On that agenda, a public hearing for additional appropriations resolution and an ordinance on second and third reading for vacating a portion of the alley east of Dora Lane. A first reading of an ordinance amending the fee schedule for the Aviation Department and a resolution for additional appropriations. Also on the agenda are updates from One Marshall County and the Comprehensive Plan. Both meetings are held in the council chambers on the second floor of the city building. Those attending should enter by the Garrow Street entrance. If you need special accommodation to attend that meeting, contact the ADA coordinator at 574-936-2948. Both meetings will be live streamed on YouTube. I'm Rusty Nixon, Max 98.3 FM News. 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
19: 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This afternoon, partly sunny with a slight chance of rain showers and a high near 84. Tonight, mostly cloudy with a chance of showers and thunderstorms with a low around 66. Looking ahead to Thursday, mostly cloudy with a high near 79 and a chance of showers and thunderstorms. Currently, it's 81 and overcast. I'm Bill Banks. For your local forecast 24/7, visit WKVI.com.
0: Are you 50 or older? 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Even if you're healthy, your age puts you at risk. People 50 or older are over 6 times more likely to be hospitalized with pneumococcal pneumonia compared to adults 18 to 49. Just one shot.

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2: ABC News, I'm Michelle Franson. In Southern California, a man arrested near President Trump's Los Angeles area golf course ahead of his visit is facing charges after authorities say they discovered he was in possession of an unregistered rifle. The man arousing suspicions over the weekend, ABC's Christian Cordero has more.
3: They're accusing him of visiting this Trump National Golf Course there in Southern California two times in the days leading up to President Trump's fundraising event there. And the second time, this is ultimately what the big red flag was he approached federal agents, according to investigators, and identified himself as somebody who works for the State Department and said that he was there for security details.
2: The ongoing conflict between the U.S. and Iran continues. President Trump says talks with Iran are going nicely to reopen the Strait of Hormuz, but Iran says it's in talks with Oman on a joint agreement. On Wall Street today, stocks ending mixed in international trading. This is ABC News. New Jersey officials say with their latest lawsuit, they're taking a stand for drivers behind two-day Amazon deliveries, accusing the on-time retailer of keeping wages low and conditions poor.
4: Those drivers show up in Amazon vans wearing Amazon vests, carrying boxes with the Amazon logo. But most of them don't actually work for Amazon. They work for small contractors, which the company calls delivery service partners. But the lawsuit claims those partners are entirely dependent on Amazon to survive, and claims the company uses that power to control their routes, their hiring, and their pay, while crushing any attempt by workers to unionize.
2: More than 21 million Americans use marijuana on a daily or near daily basis. That's a 21% increase between 2022 and 2025, according to the National Survey on Drug Use and Health. More people now use marijuana on a regular basis than cigarettes. Michelle Franzen, ABC News.
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8: Finding a way to extend it again. You're listening to Network Indiana. I'm Sheriff Lewis. Indiana Governor Mike Braun issuing a new statewide energy emergency today. He says it's prompted by new disruptions to global oil shipping lanes in recent weeks.
9: These disruptions are due to the Russian-Ukraine conflict escalating into maritime drone battles in the Black Sea, Kerch Strait, and disruptions in the Alberta oil sands region due to Canadian wildfires.
8: The new energy emergency will take effect on Friday. Braun also extending the state's gas tax holiday for another 30 days. Gas taxes are now suspended through September 5th. The average price of gas in Indiana today sticking at $3.57 a gallon, says AAA. Gas was 10 cents less a week ago today. The national average is at $4.08. Lots of potholes, but very little money to treat them. That's what Indianapolis Democrats say. But Republican City County Councilor Michael Paul Hart believes he has a plan to fix the roads without costing you more money.
10: Food goes up year after year. Sometimes you have the same amount of budget for food, but instead of shopping at Whole Foods, you might start shopping at Meijer, or you might start shopping at Aldi. There's nothing different here. Maybe you tighten up on how you agree to some of these contractual agreements that they get into.
8: According to Councillor Hart, the city already has the money in its budget and doesn't need city county council approval, and that moving funds around will free up money to repair roads. Indy police say a 16-year-old girl was shot while sleeping inside a home on Indy's Near East Side. Shots were fired at around 4:45 this morning. No arrests have been made, and officers are still trying to figure out what led up to the shooting. And a few awards handed out to the Indiana Fever for the month of July. Stephanie White named Coach of the Month for July. The Fever went 8-2 during those 31 days. Also, Kelsey Mitchell was named Eastern Conference Player of the Month. The Fever played the Las Vegas Aces tomorrow night at home. I'm Jarrett Lewis. You're listening to Network Indiana.
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13: 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This afternoon, sunny with a high near 82. Tonight, partly cloudy with a low around 62. Looking ahead to Wednesday, a chance of showers and thunderstorms, mostly sunny with a high near 83. Wednesday night brings a chance of showers and thunderstorms, mostly cloudy with a low around 65. Currently it's 82 and mainly clear. I'm Bill Banks. 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
16: This is a Bloomberg Money Minute. A fresh record closing high today on Wall Street for the Dow, thanks to more strong corporate earnings and hopes for a deal to end the hostilities in Iran. But that nation and Oman did reach an interim deal to reopen the Strait of Hormuz for the next 2 to 4 months. That was without the U.S. With that, though, the Dow today rose 263 points, 0.5% higher. The Nasdaq down 222, 0.8% lower, and the S&P lost 13. The big drag for the Nasdaq shares of SpaceX plunging 13.5% despite an earnings beat late Tuesday. But investors were not happy with the $18 billion it spent on AI, way more than forecast. Disney shares today up nearly 4% after seeing blowout income at its theme parks last quarter. Also at its film studios thanks to Toy Story 5 and Devil Wears Prada 2. Its Disney Plus streaming service also saw a big jump in subscribers last quarter. Tom Busby, Bloomberg Radio.
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22: 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I'm Eric Pfeiffer. 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USDA released their land values summary last week, showing farmland values across the Corn Belt continue to show steady appreciation, though at a more moderate pace compared to the rapid gains of prior years. Indiana cropland averaged $9,150 per acre, up nearly 3.5% from last year. USDA estimates for Indiana cropland cash rent to continue to hover around the $235 to $245 per acre average. By comparison, university field surveys like Purdue's place top quality land around $318 an acre, average quality at $264, and poor quality at $207. 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I'm Eric Pfeiffer. Hoosier Ag Today.
23: Turning now to funeral arrangements. 69-year-old Clifford D. Minter of Winnemac passed away July 29th. Private graveside services will be held at the Winnemac Cemetery McKinley Edition in Winnemac. Arrangements have been entrusted to Frayne Mortuary in Winnemac for 69-year-old Clifford D. Minter Jr. of Winnemac. 62-year-old Brenda D. Weaver of Star City passed away August 1st. No services to be held at this time. Bremen and Son Memorial Chapel of Knox is in charge of arrangements. Memorials may be made to the funeral home in memory of 62-year-old Brenda D. Weaver of Star City. 81-year-old Eva Marie Crawford of Star City passed away August 1st. Cremation will take place at the Frayne Crematory in Winnemac. Arrangements have been entrusted to Frayne Mortuary in Winnemac for 81-year-old Eva Marie Crawford of Star City. 78-year-old Janice Ann Westfall Reinhold of Monterey passed away July 31st. There will be a visitation from 2 to 8 p.m. Eastern Time tomorrow, Thursday, August 6th, at Frayne Mortuary in Winnemac. A rosary service will be held at 2 p.m. Eastern Time on Thursday at the funeral home. Funeral services will be held at 10 a.m. Eastern Time Friday, August 7th, at Frayne Mortuary in Winnemac. Memorial contributions may be made to the Pulaski County 4-H Foundation in memory of Janice Ann Westfall Reinhold of Monterey. You can find complete obituary information online at WKVI.com.
24: From the Tri-County Weather Center, I'm Bill Banks on All News 1520 WKVI. 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This afternoon, sunny with a high near 82. Tonight, partly cloudy with a low around 62. Looking ahead to Wednesday, a chance of showers and thunderstorms, mostly sunny with a high near 83. Wednesday night brings a chance of showers and thunderstorms, mostly cloudy with a low around 65. Currently it's 82 and mainly clear. I'm Bill Banks. 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
0: Network Indiana Sports, I'm Nathaniel Finch. The Indianapolis Colts continue training camp in Grand Park. And the biggest story since the onset, how healthy quarterback Daniel Jones has looked less than 9 months after tearing his Achilles last season. Still over a month from playing meaningful football games, Jones asked if he will be worried about his Achilles week one.
2: I don't think there'll be much. I mean, I think, similar to how you feel every week one, there'll be nerves and getting back into it. And, I can't say I won't be thinking about my Achilles. I think, obviously you will, but I expect to feel really good.
0: That's from the Fan in Indianapolis. Another big ruling struck the NCAA over the weekend. A Colorado judge deciding that, in the spirit of the new 5-and-5 rule, where college athletes will have 5 years to play 5 seasons of sports, any athlete that graduated last May after just 4 seasons in college can play 1 more year. That applies to star defensive end for the Indiana Hoosiers, Stephen Daly.
3: It's a potential opportunity to get better. Would have been cleared for camp. He's in pretty good shape. We'll have a plan for his return to play. We're not in a hurry, in a rush.
0: That's IU head coach Kurt Cignetti. The trophy case keeps getting bigger for the Indiana Fever. Head coach Stephanie White named the WNBA's Coach of the Month with an 8-2 record in July. And Fever star Kelsey Mitchell named the Eastern Conference Player of the Month. And of course, the last 2 Eastern Conference Player of the Week awards have gone to Caitlin Clark. Fever wing Sophie Cunningham assesses the play of Clark over these last few weeks.
4: I think she's just starting to get in rhythm. I think our team overall is starting to get in rhythm and feeding off each other pretty well, especially when we share the ball. When we have like 5 to 6 people in double figures, we win.
0: With your Network Indiana Sports Report, I'm Nathaniel Finch.
6: Fox News, I'm Tom Graham. Another progressive defeats a more moderate Democrat in the primaries. Abdul El-Sayed has won his party's Senate nomination in Michigan. Today, he told supporters don't blame him for the nation's current troubles.
25: My name is not raising your gas prices. My name is not taking us to war. My name is not the reason you can't afford your groceries. You know what it is? Their BS policies.
6: He'll face off against Republican Mike Rogers in the general election. Firefighters continue to battle several blazes in Washington state. Fox Weather's Craig Herrera is in Spokane.
26: The wildfires continue to burn on with no containment. We have had help as far as winds. The lack of winds has helped with firefighting efforts. It is very dry, though, and temperatures getting back up into the mid-90s on the eastern side of the state.
6: More than 700 structures have been destroyed. 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
8: Finding a way to extend it again. You're listening to Network Indiana. I'm Jarrett Lewis. Indiana Governor Mike Braun issuing a new statewide energy emergency today. He says it's prompted by new disruptions to global oil shipping lanes in recent weeks.
5: These disruptions are due to the Russian-Ukraine conflict escalating into maritime drone battles in the Black Sea, Kerch Strait, and disruptions in the Alberta oil sands region due to Canadian wildfires.
8: The new energy emergency will take effect on Friday. Braun also extending the state's gas tax holiday for another 30 days. Gas taxes are now suspended through September 5th. The average price of gas in Indiana today sticking at $3.57 a gallon, says AAA. Gas was 10 cents less a week ago today. The national average is at $4.08. Lots of potholes, but very little money to treat them. That's what Indianapolis Democrats say. But Republican City County Councilor Michael Paul Hart believes he has a plan to fix the roads without costing you more money.
7: Food goes up year after year. Sometimes you have the same amount of budget for food, but instead of shopping at Whole Foods, you might start shopping at Meijer, or you might start shopping at Aldi. There's nothing different here. Maybe you tighten up on how you agree to some of these contractual agreements that they get into.
8: According to Councilor Hart, the city already has the money in its budget and doesn't need city county council approval, and that moving funds around will free up money to repair roads. Indy police say a 16-year-old girl was shot while sleeping inside a home on Indy's Near East Side. Shots were fired at around 4:45 this morning. No arrests have been made, and officers are still trying to figure out what led up to the shooting. And a few awards handed out to the Indiana Fever for the month of July. Stephanie White named Coach of the Month for July. The Fever went 8-2 during those 31 days. Also, Kelsey Mitchell was named Eastern Conference Player of the Month. The Fever played the Las Vegas Aces tomorrow night at home. I'm Jarrett Lewis. 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
24: 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This afternoon, partly sunny with a slight chance of rain showers and a high near 84. Tonight, mostly cloudy with showers and thunderstorms likely, with a low around 66. Thursday brings mostly cloudy skies and a high near 79, along with a chance of showers and thunderstorms. Currently, it's 84 and mainly clear. I'm Bill Banks. 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
13: This is a Bloomberg Money Minute. A fresh record closing high today on Wall Street for the Dow, thanks to more strong corporate earnings and hopes for a deal to end the hostilities in Iran. But that nation and Oman did reach an interim deal to reopen the Strait of Hormuz for the next 2 to 4 months. That was without the U.S. With that, though, the Dow today rose 263 points, 0.5% higher. The Nasdaq down 222, 0.8% lower, and the S&P lost 13. The big drag for the Nasdaq shares of SpaceX plunging 13.5% despite an earnings beat late Tuesday. But investors were not happy with the $18 billion it spent on AI, way more than forecast. Disney shares today up nearly 4% after seeing blowout income at its theme parks last quarter. Also at its film studios, thanks to Toy Story 5 and Devil Wears Prada 2. Its Disney Plus streaming service also saw a big jump in subscribers last quarter. Tom Busby, Bloomberg Radio.
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4: 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I'm Eric Pfeiffer. This is Hoosier Ag Today News, brought to you by the Indiana State Fair, kicking off this Friday. 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USDA released their land values summary last week, showing farmland values across the Corn Belt continue to show steady appreciation, though at a more moderate pace compared to the rapid gains of prior years. Indiana cropland averaged $9,150 per acre, up nearly 3.5% from last year. USDA estimates for Indiana cropland cash rent to continue to hover around the $235 to $245 per acre average. By comparison, university field surveys like Purdue's place top quality land around $318 an acre, average quality at $264, and poor quality at $207. 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I'm Eric Pfeiffer. Hoosier Ag Today.
5: Turning now to funeral arrangements. 69-year-old Clifford D. Minter of Winnemac passed away July 29th. Private graveside services will be held at the Winnemac Cemetery McKinley Edition in Winnemac. Arrangements have been entrusted to Frayne Mortuary in Winnemac for 69-year-old Clifford D. Minter of Winnemac. Services will be held for Virginia Niece of Knox tomorrow, Tuesday, August 4th, at M.C. Smith Funeral Home in Knox. Visitation will be held from 11 a.m. until noon, followed by a funeral service to begin at noon Central Time. That's for Virginia Niece of Knox. 86-year-old Betty Jean Burke Sullivan passed away July 29th. Friends and family are invited to attend a visitation honoring Betty's life on Wednesday, August 5th from 10 a.m. to noon Central Time at O'Donnell Funeral Home in North Judson. There will be a funeral mass to be held also Wednesday at noon Central Time at St. Cyril and Methodius Catholic Church. In lieu of flowers, donations may be made to the church or the National MS Society in memory of 86-year-old Betty Jean Burke Sullivan. Remember, you can find complete obituary information online at WKVI.com.
6: 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This afternoon, partly sunny with a slight chance of rain showers and a high near 84. Tonight, mostly cloudy with showers and thunderstorms likely with a low around 66. Thursday brings mostly cloudy skies and a high near 79, along with a chance of showers and thunderstorms. Currently, it's 84 and mainly clear. I'm Bill Banks. 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

0: arrested near President Trump's Los Angeles area golf course ahead of his visit is facing charges after authorities say they discovered he was in possession of an unregistered rifle. The man arousing suspicions over the weekend, ABC's Christian Cordero has more.
1: They're accusing him of visiting this Trump National Golf Course there in Southern California two times in the days leading up to President Trump's fundraising event there. And the second time, this is ultimately what the big red flag was he approached federal agents, according to investigators, and identified himself as somebody who works for the State Department and said that he was there for security details.
0: The ongoing conflict between the U.S. and Iran continues. President Trump says talks with Iran are going nicely to reopen the Strait of Hormuz, but Iran says it's in talks with Oman on a joint agreement. On Wall Street today, stocks ending mixed in international trading. This is ABC News. New Jersey officials say with their latest lawsuit, they're taking a stand for drivers behind two-day Amazon deliveries, accusing the on-time retailer of keeping wages low and conditions poor.
2: Those drivers show up in Amazon vans wearing Amazon vests, carrying boxes with the Amazon logo. But most of them don't actually work for Amazon. They work for small contractors, which the company calls delivery service partners. But the lawsuit claims those partners are entirely dependent on Amazon to survive, and claims the company uses that power to control their routes, their hiring, and their pay, while crushing any attempt by workers to unionize.
0: More than 21 million Americans use marijuana on a daily or near daily basis. That's a 21% increase between 2022 and 2025, according to the National Survey on Drug Use and Health. More people now use marijuana on a regular basis than cigarettes. Michelle Franzen, ABC News.
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7: Finding a way to extend it again. You're listening to Network Indiana. I'm Jarrett Lewis. Indiana Governor Mike Braun issuing a new statewide energy emergency today. He says it's prompted by new disruptions to global oil shipping lanes in recent weeks.
8: These disruptions are due to the Russian-Ukraine conflict escalating into maritime drone battles in the Black Sea, Kerch Strait, and disruptions in the Alberta oil sands region due to Canadian wildfires.
7: The new energy emergency will take effect on Friday. Braun also extending the state's gas tax holiday for another 30 days. Gas taxes are now suspended through September 5th. The average price of gas in Indiana today sticking at $3.57 a gallon, says AAA. Gas was 10 cents less a week ago today. The national average is at $4.08. Lots of potholes, but very little money to treat them. That's what Indianapolis Democrats say. But Republican City County Councilor Michael Paul Hart believes he has a plan to fix the roads without costing you more money.
9: Food goes up year after year. Right? Sometimes you have the same amount of budget for food, but instead of shopping at Whole Foods, you might start shopping at Meijer, or you might start shopping at Aldi. There's nothing different here. Maybe you tighten up on how you agree to some of these contractual agreements that they get into.
7: According to Councilor Hart, the city already has the money in its budget and doesn't need city-county council approval, and that moving funds around will free up money to repair roads. Indy police say a 16-year-old girl was shot while sleeping inside a home on Indy's Near East Side. Shots were fired at around 4:45 this morning. No arrests have been made, and officers are still trying to figure out what led up to the shooting. And a few awards handed out to the Indiana Fever for the month of July. Stephanie White named Coach of the Month for July. The Fever went 8-2 during those 31 days. Also, Kelsey Mitchell was named Eastern Conference Player of the Month. The Fever played the Las Vegas Aces tomorrow night at home. I'm Jarrett Lewis. You're listening to Network Indiana.
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12: 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This afternoon, partly sunny with a slight chance of rain showers and a high near 84. Tonight, mostly cloudy with showers and thunderstorms likely, with a low around 66. Thursday brings mostly cloudy skies and a high near 79, along with a chance of showers and thunderstorms. Currently, it's 84 and mainly clear. I'm Bill Banks. 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
16: This is a Bloomberg Money Minute. A fresh record closing high today on Wall Street for the Dow, thanks to more strong corporate earnings and hopes for a deal to end the hostilities in Iran. But that nation and Oman did reach an interim deal to reopen the Strait of Hormuz for the next 2 to 4 months. That was without the U.S. With that, though, the Dow today rose 263 points, 0.5% higher. The Nasdaq down 222, 0.8% lower, and the S&P lost 13. The big drag for the Nasdaq shares of SpaceX plunging 13.5% despite an earnings beat late Tuesday. But investors were not happy with the $18 billion it spent on AI, way more than forecast. Disney shares today up nearly 4% after seeing blowout income at its theme parks last quarter. Also at its film studios, thanks to Toy Story 5 and Devil Wears Prada 2. Its Disney Plus streaming service also saw a big jump in subscribers last quarter. Tom Busby, Bloomberg Radio.
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21: 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Gary was really surprised by the honor, but I can tell you many of us weren't.
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1: Turning now to funeral arrangements. 69-year-old Clifford D. Minter of Winnemac passed away July 29th. Private graveside services will be held at the Winnemac Cemetery McKinley Edition in Winnemac. Arrangements have been entrusted to Frayne Mortuary in Winnemac for 69-year-old Clifford D. Minter Jr. of Winnemac. 62-year-old Brenda D. Weaver of Star City passed away August 1st. No services to be held at this time. Bremen & Son Memorial Chapel of Knox is in charge of arrangements. Memorials may be made to the funeral home in memory of 62-year-old Brenda D. Weaver of Star City. 81-year-old Eva Marie Crawford of Star City passed away August 1st. Cremation will take place at the Frayne Crematory in Winnemac. Arrangements have been entrusted to Frayne Mortuary in Winnemac for 81-year-old Eva Marie Crawford of Star City. 78-year-old Janice Ann Westfall Reinhold of Monterey passed away July 31st. There will be a visitation from 2 to 8 p.m. Eastern Time tomorrow, Thursday, August 6th, at Frayne Mortuary in Winnemac. A rosary service will be held at 2 p.m. Eastern Time on Thursday at the funeral home. Funeral services will be held at 10 a.m. Eastern Time Friday, August 7th, at Frayne Mortuary in Winnemac. Memorial contributions may be made to the Pulaski County 4-H Foundation in memory of Janice Ann Westfall Reinhold of Monterey. You can find complete obituary information online at WKVI.com.
2: 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This afternoon, partly sunny with a slight chance of rain showers and a high near 84. Tonight, mostly cloudy with showers and thunderstorms likely, with a low around 66. Thursday brings mostly cloudy skies and a high near 79, along with a chance of showers and thunderstorms. Currently, it's 84 and mainly clear. I'm Bill Banks. 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
7: AP News, I'm Mike Hempen. Abdul El-Sayed has won Michigan's Democratic nomination for U.S. Senate, a major victory for Democrats' progressive wing. El-Sayed narrowly defeated U.S. Representative Haley Stevens. He'll face Republican Mike Rogers in November. Senate Majority Leader John Thune says this is good news for Republicans.
8: I mean, this is the extreme radical choice that the Democrats made, and now they're going to have to accept those positions that he has been advocating for in a general election setting, which I think puts us in a pretty good spot.
7: The seat is pivotal to Democrats' chances of flipping the Senate. President Trump says a deal to reopen the Strait of Hormuz could come soon.
9: Asked last night about a report saying there might be an announcement today.
10: Could happen. Tomorrow is the next thing. A lot of progress has been made.
9: Regional officials say negotiators from Iran and Oman have finalized a draft deal on reopening the strait and are awaiting the Iranian supreme leader's sign-off. They say it would be a temporary solution to the standoff over vessels going through the strait and also would pave the way for the U.S. and Iran to resume talks over Tehran's nuclear program. Sagar Magani, Washington.
11: The Federal Aviation Administration is investigating why a plane was allowed to take off as President Trump's helicopter was approaching Reagan National Airport. The incident occurred Tuesday as Marine One left the White House for Andrews Air Force Base with the president aboard. North Carolina Republican Congressman Chuck Edwards has withdrawn from his re-

0: election campaign. The Senate has confirmed Dr. Erica Schwartz as director for the Centers for Disease Control and Prevention. This is AP News. Flights at a German airport have been disrupted after suspect objects were sighted.
1: The schedule was disrupted during the night after a sighting of a flying object reported, and another object was found near a runway at the major German cargo hub Leipzig-Halle Airport. Several flights, including one passenger plane, were diverted to other airports after the sighting of the flying object near the airport shortly before midnight. Police say an anti-explosive robot was deployed to check the other object near the airport's south runway. They haven't elaborated. Flights using the other runway resumed shortly after 2 a.m., but the south runway remained closed Wednesday morning, a police statement said. I'm Charles Dillardesma.
0: The Preakness Stakes is moving to 3 weeks and a day after the Kentucky Derby, meaning it will be run on a Sunday for the first time. There will be just a 13-day gap between the Preakness and Belmont Stakes. More news at apnews.com. I'm Mike Hempen. AP News.
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4: Finding a way to extend it again. You're listening to Network Indiana. I'm Jarrett Lewis. Indiana Governor Mike Braun issuing a new statewide energy emergency today. He says it's prompted by new disruptions to global oil shipping lanes in recent weeks.
5: These disruptions are due to the Russian-Ukraine conflict escalating into maritime drone battles in the Black Sea, Kerch Strait, and disruptions in the Alberta oil sands region due to Canadian wildfires.
4: The new energy emergency will take effect on Friday. Braun also extending the state's gas tax holiday for another 30 days. Gas taxes are now suspended through September 5th. The average price of gas in Indiana today sticking at $3.57 a gallon, says AAA. Gas was 10 cents less a week ago today. The national average is at $4.08. Lots of potholes, but very little money to treat them. That's what Indianapolis Democrats say. But Republican City County Councilor Michael Paul Hart believes he has a plan to fix the roads without costing you more money.
6: Food goes up year after year. Sometimes you have the same amount of budget for food, but instead of shopping at Whole Foods, you might start shopping at Meijer, or you might start shopping at Aldi. There's nothing different here. Maybe you tighten up on how you agree to some of these contractual agreements that they get into.
4: According to Councilor Hart, the city already has the money in its budget and doesn't need city-county council approval, and that moving funds around will free up money to repair roads. Indy police say a 16-year-old girl was shot while sleeping inside a home on Indy's Near East Side. Shots were fired at around 4:45 this morning. No arrests have been made, and officers are still trying to figure out what led up to the shooting. And a few awards handed out to the Indiana Fever for the month of July. Stephanie White named Coach of the Month for July. The Fever went 8-2 during those 31 days. Also, Kelsey Mitchell was named Eastern Conference Player of the Month. The Fever played the Las Vegas Aces tomorrow night at home. I'm Jarrett Lewis. 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
9: 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This afternoon, partly sunny with a slight chance of rain showers and a high near 84. Tonight, mostly cloudy with showers and thunderstorms likely, with a low around 66. Thursday brings mostly cloudy skies and a high near 79, along with a chance of showers and thunderstorms. Currently, it's 84 and mainly clear. I'm Bill Banks. 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
13: This is a Bloomberg Money Minute. A fresh record closing high today on Wall Street for the Dow, thanks to more strong corporate earnings and hopes for a deal to end the hostilities in Iran. But that nation and Oman did reach an interim deal to reopen the Strait of Hormuz for the next 2 to 4 months. That was without the U.S. With that, though, the Dow today rose 263 points, 0.5% higher. The Nasdaq down 222, 0.8% lower, and the S&P lost 13. The big drag for the Nasdaq shares of SpaceX plunging 13.5% despite an earnings beat late Tuesday. But investors were not happy with the $18 billion it spent on AI, way more than forecast. Disney shares today up nearly 4% after seeing blowout income at its theme parks last quarter. Also at its film studios, thanks to Toy Story 5 and Devil Wears Prada 2. Its Disney Plus streaming service also saw a big jump in subscribers last quarter. Tom Busby, Bloomberg Radio.
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23: This is Kurt Lancaster from the Texas Farm Bureau Radio Network. Hoosier Ag Today's founder, Gary Troyt, was recently honored with a Farm Broadcaster of the Year award from our National Association of Farm Broadcasting. A big Texas hats off to you, Gary. 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Congratulations, Gary, on a job well done.
1: Indiana cash rent averages. I'm Eric Pfeiffer. This is Hoosier Ag Today News, brought to you by the Indiana State Fair, kicking off this Friday. It's where the best come together to compete for first place. From agriculture and livestock showing to cheerleading, arts and photography, beers and wines, find competition schedules online at indianastatefair.com. USDA released their land value summary last week, showing farmland values across the Corn Belt continue to show steady appreciation, though at a more moderate pace compared to the rapid gains of prior years. Indiana cropland averaged $9,150 per acre, up nearly 3.5% from last year. USDA estimates for Indiana cropland cash rent to continue to hover around the $235 to $245 per acre average. By comparison, university field surveys like Purdue's place top quality land around $318 an acre, average quality at $264, and poor quality at $207. Read more at HoosierAgToday.com. I'm Eric Pfeiffer, Hoosier Ag Today.
19: Turning now to funeral arrangements. 69-year-old Clifford D. Minter of Winnemac passed away July 29th. Private graveside services will be held at the Winnemac Cemetery McKinley Edition in Winnemac. Arrangements have been entrusted to Frayne Mortuary in Winnemac for 69-year-old Clifford D. Minter of Winnemac. Services will be held for Virginia Niece of Knox tomorrow, Tuesday, August 4th, at M.C. Smith Funeral Home in Knox. Visitation will be held from 11 a.m. until noon, followed by a funeral service to begin at noon Central Time. That's for Virginia Niece of Knox. 86-year-old Betty Jean Burke Sullivan passed away July 29th. Friends and family are invited to attend a visitation honoring Betty's life on Wednesday, August 5th from 10 a.m. to noon Central Time at O'Donnell Funeral Home in North Judson. There will be a funeral mass to be held also Wednesday at noon Central Time at St. Cyril and Methodius Catholic Church. In lieu of flowers, donations may be made to the church or the National MS Society in memory of 86-year-old Betty Jean Burke Sullivan. Remember, you can find complete obituary information online at WKVI.com.
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20: ABC News, I'm Michelle Franzen. Acting Attorney General Todd Blanche weighing in on President Trump's criticism over U.S. Attorney Jeanine Pirro after she dropped vandalism charges in the torn reflecting pool liner case. Blanche did not address the case, but defended Pirro's job in the nation's capital.
21: Judge Pirro is doing a great job, and our city, Washington, D.C., is a lot safer in no small part to her effort and the prosecutor's efforts that she works with.
20: President Trump says a deal to reopen the Strait of Hormuz is close. Iranian officials, meantime, say they're in talks with Oman. A federal judge throwing out Alex Murdaugh's civil lawsuit against former clerk Becky Hill, whose jury tampering led to his double murder conviction of his wife and son to get thrown out earlier this year. The judge says the $600,000 suit to pay for his trial legal fees suffered a fatal flaw because Murdaugh would have had to pay for his attorneys, regardless of Hill's misconduct. Murdaugh's attorneys have already filed a notice of appeal. This is ABC News. Police in Houston are crediting automated license plate readers with helping track down suspects in the attempted robbery of a Loomis armored car Tuesday.
24: Despite the extreme skin and eye irritation that bear repellent causes, the guard fired shots at the three teenagers who tried to rob him. The suspect sped away, but Houston Police Lieutenant Larry Croson says flock cameras tracked the white Mercedes to a car wash.
25: There were several people trying to get blood out of the back seat of the car, tampering with the evidence there. Those people were detained.
24: Two of the three suspects suffered life-threatening gunshot wounds. Croson says they're 15 and 16 years old. Jim Ryan, ABC News.
20: The Preakness Stakes moving to 3 weeks and a day after the Kentucky Derby. It's set to be run on a Sunday for the first time. Maryland Governor Wes Moore and the Maryland Jockey Club announcing that move Wednesday. No Triple Crown race has been run on Sunday in a century-plus-old history of the series. The aim, get more Derby horses to participate in the second leg of the Triple Crown. Michelle Franzen, ABC News.
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0: Beginning it for another month. You're listening to Network Indiana. I'm Jarrett Lewis. Indiana Governor Mike Braun announcing today the suspension of the usage tax and gasoline excise tax in the state until September 5th.
2: I will reevaluate in 30 days to determine whether another pause is necessary.
0: Governor Braun initially suspended the gas tax in April in response to rising pump prices and has since expanded the relief. He said disruptions in the global energy supply have allowed him to extend the holiday this time. The money to fix Indianapolis roads is already there. A city county councilor says leaders can pay for repairs without cutting city services. Ryan Hedrick explains.
3: Michael Paul Hart says Marion County income tax revenue can help fund road projects. He says the key question is, what does next year's budget look like?
4: We're going to start those conversations in the next couple of weeks, and that's really going to be the telling story about how it gets done. So I'm confident that what the controller's office and the budget office is looking at is something similar to this.
3: Hart introduced a plan Wednesday that uses the money the city already has and income tax growth that's in the future to help pay for Indianapolis road repairs without raising taxes. Ryan Hedrick, Network Indiana.
0: A Boone County man is charged with multiple felonies, including attempted murder, after police say he shot at a plane that was spraying crops near a field where he lived, charged as 41-year-old Kedrick Miller. There are over 1,700 reported cases of cyclosporiasis in the Hoosier State. The CDC putting out new data this week showing that over 10,000 cases have been confirmed across 40-plus states. And Fever player Sophie Cunningham telling the media earlier today that the conversation she had with Minnesota coach Cheryl Reeve before their game on Sunday was a positive one.
5: I respect her for coming up in person. I think a lot of people hide behind screens and love that type of thing. She had stories about her point of view, and I had stories about my point of view, and we left with love and respect.
0: Reeve wore a shirt during the game that said trans kids belong. That was in response to Cunningham's comments where she said she wants to protect young girls from playing against biological boys in sports. I'm Jarrett Lewis. 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
19: The Stark County Commissioners and Stark County Council have announced a joint executive session, followed by a commissioners-only executive session, followed by a special commissioners meeting, all to be held this week. I'm Becca Shepherd for Stark County Family Dentistry from the WKVI Information Center. The meetings will take place Friday, August 7th at the Annex 1 meeting room located at 53 East Mouse Street in Knox. The joint executive session is scheduled to begin at 8 a.m. Central Time. In accordance with Indiana laws, it has been shared that the topic of discussion during this session will be strategy with respect to the implementation of security systems. After that discussion and any other business that may pertain to an executive session, the joint session will be adjourned. Immediately following the joint executive session, county commissioners will meet in their own executive session. In accordance with Indiana laws, it has been shared that during this meeting, commissioners will have a discussion to receive information concerning an individual's alleged misconduct with respect to any individual over whom the governing body has jurisdiction. Commissioners are also expected to have communications with an attorney that are subject to the attorney-client privilege. After any other business that may pertain to an executive session, this meeting will also be adjourned. These executive sessions are not open to the public. Immediately following both executive sessions, the Stark County Commissioners will meet to discuss an EMA vehicle. After that discussion and any other business that may come before the board, that special meeting will be adjourned. The public is invited to attend that special meeting. The Stark County Commissioners discussed the possibility of creating an ordinance to impose fines on people who illegally abandon boats, trailers, campers, and other large items along county roads. During Monday's meeting, commissioners said they had initially considered offering rewards to citizens who provide information leading to those responsible for illegally dumping such items. However, the county attorney said he was unable to find anything in state law allowing the county to offer cash rewards to private individuals for that purpose. Instead, commissioners discussed developing an ordinance that would establish penalties for illegal dumping. During the discussion, commissioners considered possible fines for larger items requiring towing, along with lower penalties for other illegally discarded items such as mattresses. They also discussed how any ordinance could be enforced and collected. The county attorney said he would research what such an ordinance could look like, including allowable penalty amounts and enforcement options, and bring additional information back to the commissioners for future consideration. No official action on this topic was taken during Monday's meeting. The Knox City Council approved the renewal of the city's contract with Republic Services during its meeting on Tuesday evening. During the discussion, city officials said they were seeking approval of the renewal 1 year early. Officials also noted the contract included a $1.50 increase over 3 years, mentioning it could be tied to expected fuel price increases. Following discussion, the council voted to approve the contract renewal. The Knox City Council voted on Tuesday to move forward with the sale of approximately 5 buildable city-owned lots in the Parkview neighborhood. During the meeting, city officials said multiple contractors have expressed interest in purchasing the lots to build new homes. Council members discussed the city's options for selling the properties, including the possibility of combining some undersized lots to create buildable parcels. Officials also noted that the properties will be sold through the required public process rather than through direct sales. Following discussion, the council approved moving forward with the sale process for approximately 5 buildable lots. WKVI News and Information on the Hour is brought to you by Dr. Andrew Frazier and the staff over at Stark County Family Dentistry in Knox. 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
8: From the Tri-County Weather Center, I'm Bill Banks on All News 1520 WKVI. 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This afternoon, partly sunny with a slight chance of rain showers and a high near 84. Tonight, mostly cloudy with showers and thunderstorms likely, with a low around 66. Thursday brings mostly cloudy skies and a high near 79, along with a chance of showers and thunderstorms. Currently, it's 84 and mainly clear. I'm Bill Banks. For your local forecast 24/7, visit WKVI.com.
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13: This is a Bloomberg Money Minute. A fresh record closing high today on Wall Street for the Dow, thanks to more strong corporate earnings and hopes for a deal to end the hostilities in Iran. But that nation and Oman did reach an interim deal to reopen the Strait of Hormuz for the next 2 to 4 months. That was without the U.S. With that, though, the Dow today rose 263 points, 0.5% higher. The Nasdaq down 222, 0.8% lower, and the S&P lost 13. The big drag for the Nasdaq shares of SpaceX plunging 13.5% despite an earnings beat late Tuesday. But investors were not happy with the $18 billion it spent on AI. Way more than forecast. Disney shares today up nearly 4% after seeing blowout income at its theme parks last quarter. Also at its film studios, thanks to Toy Story 5 and Devil Wears Prada 2. Its Disney Plus streaming service also saw a big jump in subscribers last quarter. Tom Busby, Bloomberg Radio.
1: Our local community hospital, Pulaski Memorial Hospital, quality care closer to home. Today, chatting with physician's assistant and local Francisville native, Alex Charzon.
14: Yeah, I'm a physician assistant specializing in orthopedic surgery here at the hospital.
1: What gave you the desire for that area of medicine?
14: Yeah, so growing up, I always was kind of fascinated with the human body and how it works. And then as I got older, I had a couple of sports injuries requiring orthopedic care, and that's kind of where I fell in love with orthopedics and the desire to do it as a career.
1: Well, what's some of your background, your education and all that?
14: Yeah, so I did my undergraduate studies at the University of Indianapolis for exercise science, and then I went on to get my master's degree in physician assistant studies at E.T. Still University in Mesa, Arizona. And I've been doing orthopedics ever since that time.
1: Alex Charzon, part of the orthopedics team at our local community hospital, Pulaski Memorial Hospital, quality care closer to home.
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22: 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I'm Eric Pfeiffer. This is Hoosier Ag Today News, brought to you by the Indiana State Fair, kicking off this Friday. 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USDA released their land value summary last week, showing farmland values across the Corn Belt continue to show steady appreciation, though at a more moderate pace compared to the rapid gains of prior years. Indiana cropland averaged $9,150 per acre, up nearly 3.5% from last year. USDA estimates for Indiana cropland cash rent to continue to hover on the $235 to $245 per acre average. By comparison, university field surveys like Purdue's place top quality land around $318 an acre, average quality at $264, and poor quality at $207. 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I'm Eric Pfeiffer, Hoosier Ag Today.
19: Turning now to funeral arrangements. 69-year-old Clifford D. Minter of Winnemac passed away July 29th. Private graveside services will be held at the Winnemac Cemetery McKinley Edition in Winnemac. Arrangements have been entrusted to Frayne Mortuary in Winnemac for 69-year-old Clifford D. Minter Jr. of Winnemac. 62-year-old Brenda D. Weaver of Star City passed away August 1st. No services to be held at this time. Bremen and Son Memorial Chapel of Knox is in charge of arrangements. Memorials may be made to the funeral home in memory of 62-year-old Brenda D. Weaver of Star City. 81-year-old Eva Marie Crawford of Star City passed away August 1st. Cremation will take place at the Frayne Crematory in Winnemac. Arrangements have been entrusted to Frayne Mortuary in Winnemac for 81-year-old Eva Marie Crawford of Star City. 78-year-old Janice Ann Westfall Reinhold of Monterey passed away July 31st. There will be a visitation from 2 to 8 p.m. Eastern Time tomorrow, Thursday, August 6th, at Frayne Mortuary in Winnemac. A rosary service will be held at 2 p.m. Eastern Time on Thursday at the funeral home. Funeral services will be held at 10 a.m. Eastern Time Friday, August 7th, at Frayne Mortuary in Winnemac. Memorial contributions may be made to the Pulaski County 4-H Foundation in memory of Janice Ann Westfall Reinhold of Monterey. You can find complete obituary information online at WKVI.com.
2: From the Tri-County Weather Center, I'm Bill Banks on All News 1520 WKVI. 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This afternoon, partly sunny with a slight chance of rain showers and a high near 84. Tonight, mostly cloudy with showers and thunderstorms likely with a low around 66. Thursday brings mostly cloudy skies and a high near 79, along with a chance of showers and thunderstorms. Currently, it's 84 and mainly clear. I'm Bill Banks. 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
23: Network Indiana Sports, I'm Nathaniel Finch. The Indianapolis Colts continue training camp in Grand Park. And the biggest story since the onset, how healthy quarterback Daniel Jones has looked less than 9 months after tearing his Achilles last season. Still over a month from playing meaningful football games, Jones asked if he will be worried about his Achilles week one.
24: I don't think there'll be much. I mean, I think, if you know, similar to how you feel every week one, there'll be nerves and getting back into it. And, you know, I can't say I won't be thinking about my Achilles. I think, you know, obviously you will, but I expect to feel really good.
23: That's from The Fan in Indianapolis. Another big ruling struck the NCAA over the weekend. A Colorado judge deciding that, in the spirit of the new 5-and-5 rule, where college athletes will have 5 years to play 5 seasons of sports, any athlete that graduated last May, after just 4 seasons in college, can play one more year. That applies to star defensive end for the Indiana Hoosiers, Stephen Daly.
25: It's a potential opportunity to get better. Would have been cleared for camp. He's in pretty good shape. We'll have a plan for his return to play. We're not in a hurry, in a rush.
23: That's IU head coach Kurt Cignetti. The trophy case keeps getting bigger for the Indiana Fever. Head coach Stephanie White named the WNBA's Coach of the Month with an 8-2 record in July. And Fever star Kelsey Mitchell named the Eastern Conference Player of the Month. And of course, the last two Eastern Conference Player of the Week awards have gone to Caitlin Clark. Fever wing Sophie Cunningham assesses the play of Clark over these last few weeks.
5: I think she's just starting to get in rhythm. I think our team overall is starting to get in rhythm and feeding off each other pretty well, especially when we share the ball. When we have like 5 to 6 people in double figures, we win.
23: With your Network Indiana Sports Report, I'm Nathaniel Finch.
26: Fox News, I'm John Saucier. Michigan Democrat Abdul El-Sayed being declared the winner of the Democratic Senate primary. A now Democratic candidate thanking his primary opponent, Congresswoman Haley Stevens.
27: Haley brings the best of herself to her work. She is one of the most committed public servants that you'll ever meet. She loves democracy like I love democracy. And whatever differences that we might have had in the primary, they pale in comparison to what unifies us.
26: He'll next face Republican candidate, former Congressman Mike Rogers, in the general election in November. Indiana Republican Senator Jim Banks criticizing the nominee on Fox.
28: If he would happen to win in November, he would be the most extreme Democrat, radical United States senator that we've ever had. He would make Bernie Sanders look squishy.
26: El-Sayed has accused Rogers of being beholden to corporate interests. Democrats are hoping to hold on to the Senate to keep their hopes of controlling the Senate alive. 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
9: Getting it for another month. You're listening to Network Indiana. I'm Jarrett Lewis. Indiana Governor Mike Braun announcing today the suspension of the usage tax and gasoline excise tax in the state until September 5th.
10: I will reevaluate in 30 days to determine whether another pause is necessary.
9: Governor Braun initially suspended the gas tax in April in response to rising pump prices and has since expanded the relief. He said disruptions in the global energy supply have allowed him to extend the holiday this time. The money to fix Indianapolis roads is already there. A city county councilor says leaders can pay for repairs without cutting city services. Ryan Hedrick explains.
13: Michael Paul Hart says Marion County income tax revenue can help fund road projects. He says the key question is, what does next year's budget look like?
14: We're going to start those conversations in the next couple of weeks, and that's really going to be the telling story about how it gets done. So I'm confident that what the controller's office and the budget office is looking at is something similar to this.
13: Hart introduced a plan Wednesday that uses the money the city already has and income tax growth that's in the future to help pay for Indianapolis road repairs without raising taxes. Ryan Hedrick, Network, Indiana.
9: A Boone County man is charged with multiple felonies, including attempted murder, after police say he shot at a plane that was spraying crops near a field where he lived. Charged is 41-year-old Kedrick Miller. There are over 1,700 reported cases of cyclosporiasis in the Hoosier State. The CDC putting out new data this week showing that over 10,000 cases have been confirmed across 40-plus states. And Fever player Sophie Cunningham telling the media earlier today that the conversation she had with Minnesota coach Cheryl Reeve before their game on Sunday was a positive one.
5: I respect her for coming up in person. I think a lot of people hide behind screens and love that type of thing. She had stories about her point of view, and I had stories about my point of view, and we left with love and respect.
9: Reeve wore a shirt during the game that said "Trans kids belong." That was in response to Cunningham's comments where she said she wants to protect young girls from playing against biological boys in sports. I'm Jarrett Lewis. 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
1: I'm Rusty Nixon, Max 98.3 FM News. In the latest in the local debate on the use of flock cameras in Marshall County, Commissioner Jesse Bohannon asked for the board to review the contract for the use of devices around the county.
2: I know that I'm probably out ahead of everybody else on this issue as far as my desire to take action, but I do know that we don't have many county contracts that don't come up for annual review. This has been one of them.
1: Flock cameras are motion-activated automatic license plate reader cameras made by Flock Safety that capture vehicle details, log specific characteristics, and feed data into searchable police networks. Over 120,000 such devices operate across the United States. County Attorney Sean Cerisi told the commissioners he'd recently reviewed the contract. It was a 3-year contract that had been renewed a year ago. Later in the discussion, Commissioner Adam Falstich said he had recently reviewed that same contract and thought it also had automatic renewal. Bohannon asked Cerisi to report to the commissioners at their next meeting on his findings.
2: At the very least, I'd like to at least get a report back at our next meeting about what the terms of the contract are for renewal and things like that. And I think, like almost all of our other vendors, this ought to be a contract that we do an annual renewal on so that we can get some oversight on it. So I guess what I'd like to say is that I'd like it not to be an auto-renew contract, that it ought to come up for annual review.
1: August 2nd, a search warrant was served at an address on North Michigan Street. The warrant was a result of a child abuse case with information of drug use in the home. According to the police report, upon serving the warrant, drugs were located in the home. Dorian Rodriguez Crespo and Joseph Soto Crespo were taken into custody and charged with dealing cocaine or a narcotic drug, domestic battery, maintaining a common nuisance, neglect of a dependent, and possession of cocaine. Suspects are considered innocent until proven guilty in a court of law. Single parents on fixed disability incomes in Indiana say rising housing costs are pushing them out of basic living standards. Jeanette Cruz reports.
3: Many market-rate apartments across central Indiana require applicants to earn 3 times the monthly rent. For low-income Hoosiers on fixed disability checks like Faith Owens, meeting those income thresholds is nearly impossible, leaving many trapped paying majority of their income on basic shelter.
15: Somebody who's disabled, you can't make 3 times the rent. So it was really challenging to try to find a place that was first affordable within my disability money, and then finding a place that didn't require 3 times the rent.
3: Advocates say Indiana's lack of statutory rent caps leave disabled residents with few affordable alternatives. Jeanette Cruz, Network Indiana.
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16: From the Tri-County Weather Center, I'm Bill Banks on All News 1520 WKVI. 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This afternoon, partly sunny with a slight chance of rain showers and a high near 84. Tonight, mostly cloudy with showers and thunderstorms likely with a low around 66. Thursday brings mostly cloudy skies and a high near 79, along with a chance of showers and thunderstorms. Currently, it's 84 and mainly clear. I'm Bill Banks. 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
20: This is a Bloomberg Money Minute. A fresh record closing high today on Wall Street for the Dow, thanks to more strong corporate earnings and hopes for a deal to end the hostilities in Iran. But that nation and Oman did reach an interim deal to reopen the Strait of Hormuz for the next 2 to 4 months. That was without the U.S. With that, though, the Dow today rose 263 points, 0.5% higher. The Nasdaq down 222, 0.8% lower, and the S&P lost 13. The big drag for the Nasdaq shares of SpaceX plunging 13.5% despite an earnings beat late Tuesday. But investors were not happy with the $18 billion it spent on AI, way more than forecast. Disney shares today up nearly 4% after seeing blowout income at its theme parks last quarter. Also at its film studios, thanks to Toy Story 5 and Devil Wears Prada 2. Its Disney Plus streaming service also saw a big jump in subscribers last quarter. Tom Busby, Bloomberg Radio.
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19: 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I'm Eric Pfeiffer. This is Hoosier Ag Today News, brought to you by the Indiana State Fair, kicking off this Friday. 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USDA released their land values summary last week, showing farmland values across the Corn Belt continue to show steady appreciation, though at a more moderate pace compared to the rapid gains of prior years. Indiana cropland averaged $9,150 per acre, up nearly 3.5% from last year. USDA estimates for Indiana cropland cash rent to continue to hover around the $235 to $245 per acre average. By comparison, university field surveys like Purdue's place top quality land around $318 an acre, average quality at $264, and poor quality at $207. 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I'm Eric Pfeiffer. Hoosier Ag Today.
26: Turning now to funeral arrangements. 69-year-old Clifford D. Minter of Winnemac passed away July 29th. Private gravesite services will be held at the Winnemac Cemetery McKinley Edition in Winnemac. Arrangements have been entrusted to Frayne Mortuary in Winnemac for 69-year-old Clifford D. Minter of Winnemac. Services will be held for Virginia Niece of Knox tomorrow, Tuesday, August 4th, at M.C. Smith Funeral Home in Knox. Visitation will be held from 11 a.m. until noon, followed by a funeral service to begin at noon Central Time. That's for Virginia Niece of Knox. 86-year-old Betty Jean Burke Sullivan passed away July 29th. Friends and family are invited to attend a visitation honoring Betty's life on Wednesday, August 5th from 10 a.m. to noon Central Time at O'Donnell Funeral Home in North Judson. There will be a funeral mass to be held also Wednesday at noon Central Time at St. Cyril and Methodius Catholic Church. In lieu of flowers, donations may be made to the church or the National MS Society in memory of 86-year-old Betty Jean Burke Sullivan. Remember, you can find complete obituary information online at WKVI.com.
16: 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This afternoon, partly sunny with a slight chance of rain showers and a high near 84. Tonight, mostly cloudy with showers and thunderstorms likely with a low around 66. Thursday brings mostly cloudy skies and a high near 79, along with a chance of showers and thunderstorms. Currently, it's 84 and mainly clear. I'm Bill Banks. 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

0: Franzen. Acting Attorney General Todd Blanche weighing in on President Trump's criticism over U.S. Attorney Jeanine Pirro after she dropped vandalism charges in the torn reflecting pool liner case. Blanche did not address the case, but defended Pirro's job in the nation's capital.
1: Judge Pirro is doing a great job, and our city, Washington, D.C., is a lot safer in no small part to her effort and the prosecutor's efforts that she works with.
0: President Trump says a deal to reopen the Strait of Hormuz is close. Iranian officials, meantime, say they're in talks with Oman. A federal judge throwing out Alex Murdaugh's civil lawsuit against former clerk Becky Hill, whose jury tampering led to his double murder conviction of his wife and son to get thrown out earlier this year. The judge says the $600,000 suit to pay for his trial legal fees suffered a fatal flaw because Murdaugh would have had to pay for his attorney regardless of Hill's misconduct. Murdaugh's attorneys have already filed a notice of appeal. This is ABC News. Police in Houston are crediting automated license plate readers with helping track down suspects in the attempted robbery of a Loomis armored car Tuesday.
2: Despite the extreme skin and eye irritation that bear repellent causes, the guard fired shots at the three teenagers who tried to rob him. The suspect sped away, but Houston Police Lieutenant Larry Croson says flock cameras tracked the white Mercedes to a car wash.
3: There were several people trying to get blood out of the back seat of the car, tampering with the evidence there. Those people were detained.
2: Two of the three suspects suffered life-threatening gunshot wounds. Croson says they're 15 and 16 years old. Jim Ryan, ABC News.
0: The Preakness Stakes moving to 3 weeks and a day after the Kentucky Derby. It's set to be run on a Sunday for the first time. Maryland Governor Wes Moore and the Maryland Jockey Club announcing that move Wednesday. No Triple Crown race has been run on Sunday in a century-plus-old history of the series. The aim, get more Derby horses to participate in the second leg of the Triple Crown. Michelle Franzen, ABC News.
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7: Beginning it for another month. You're listening to Network Indiana. I'm Jarrett Lewis. Indiana Governor Mike Braun announcing today the suspension of the usage tax and gasoline excise tax in the state until September 5th.
8: I will reevaluate in 30 days to determine whether another pause is necessary.
7: Governor Braun initially suspended the gas tax in April in response to rising pump prices and has since expanded the relief. He said disruptions in the global energy supply have allowed him to extend the holiday this time. The money to fix Indianapolis roads is already there. A city county councilor says leaders can pay for repairs without cutting city services. Ryan Hedrick explains.
9: Michael Paul Hart says Marion County income tax revenue can help fund road projects. He says the key question is, what does next year's budget look like?
10: We're going to start those conversations in the next couple of weeks, and that's really going to be the telling story about how it gets done. So I'm confident that what the controller's office and the budget office is looking at is something similar to this.
9: Hart introduced a plan Wednesday that uses the money the city already has and income tax growth that's in the future to help pay for Indianapolis road repairs without raising taxes. Ryan Hedrick, Network, Indiana.
7: A Boone County man is charged with multiple felonies, including attempted murder, after police say he shot at a plane that was spraying crops near a field where he lived. Charged is 41-year-old Kedrick Miller. There are over 1,700 reported cases of cyclosporiasis in the Hoosier State. The CDC putting out new data this week showing that over 10,000 cases

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2: The Stark County Commissioners and Stark County Council have announced a joint executive session, followed by a commissioners-only executive session, followed by a special commissioners meeting, all to be held this week. I'm Becca Shepherd for Stark County Family Dentistry from the WKVI Information Center. The meetings will take place Friday, August 7th at the Annex 1 meeting room located at 53 East Mouse Street in Knox. The joint executive session is scheduled to begin at 8 a.m. Central Time. In accordance with Indiana laws, it has been shared that the topic of discussion during this session will be strategy with respect to the implementation of security systems. After that discussion and any other business that may pertain to an executive session, the joint session will be adjourned. Immediately following the joint executive session, county commissioners will meet in their own executive session. In accordance with Indiana laws, it has been shared that during this meeting, commissioners will have a discussion to receive information concerning an individual's alleged misconduct with respect to any individual over whom the governing body has jurisdiction. Commissioners are also expected to have communications with an attorney that are subject to the attorney-client privilege. After any other business that may pertain to an executive session, this meeting will also be adjourned. These executive sessions are not open to the public. Immediately following both executive sessions, the Stark County Commissioners will meet to discuss an EMA vehicle. After that discussion and any other business that may come before the board, that special meeting will be adjourned. The public is invited to attend that special meeting. The Stark County Commissioners discussed the possibility of creating an ordinance to impose fines on people who illegally abandon boats, trailers, campers, and other large items along county roads. During Monday's meeting, commissioners said they had initially considered offering rewards to citizens who provide information leading to those responsible for illegally dumping such items. However, the county attorney said he was unable to find anything in state law allowing the county to offer cash rewards to private individuals for that purpose. Instead, commissioners discussed developing an ordinance that would establish penalties for illegal dumping. During the discussion, commissioners considered possible fines for larger items requiring towing, along with lower penalties for other illegally discarded items such as mattresses. They also discussed how any ordinance could be enforced and collected. The county attorney said he would research what such an ordinance could look like, including allowable penalty amounts and enforcement options, and bring additional information back to the commissioners for future consideration. No official action on this topic was taken during Monday's meeting. The Knox City Council approved the renewal of the city's contract with Republic Services during its meeting on Tuesday evening. During the discussion, city officials said they were seeking approval of the renewal 1 year early. Officials also noted the contract included a $1.50 increase over 3 years, mentioning it could be tied to expected fuel price increases. Following discussion, the council voted to approve the contract renewal. The Knox City Council voted on Tuesday to move forward with the sale of approximately 5 buildable city-owned lots in the Parkview neighborhood. During the meeting, city officials said multiple contractors have expressed interest in purchasing the lots to build new homes. Council members discussed the city's options for selling the properties, including the possibility of combining some undersized lots to create buildable parcels. Officials also noted that the properties will be sold through the required public process rather than through direct sales. Following discussion, the council approved moving forward with the sale process for approximately 5 buildable lots. WKVI News and Information on the Hour is brought to you by Dr. Andrew Frazier and the staff over at Stark County Family Dentistry in Knox. 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

0: 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I'm Bill Banks on All News 1520 WKVI. 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This afternoon, partly sunny with a slight chance of rain showers and a high near 84. Tonight, mostly cloudy with showers and thunderstorms likely with a low around 66. Thursday brings mostly cloudy skies and a high near 79, along with a chance of showers and thunderstorms. Currently, it's 84 and mainly clear. I'm Bill Banks. 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
4: This is a Bloomberg Money Minute. A fresh record closing high today on Wall Street for the Dow, thanks to more strong corporate earnings and hopes for a deal to end the hostilities in Iran. But that nation and Oman did reach an interim deal to reopen the Strait of Hormuz for the next 2 to 4 months. That was without the U.S. With that, though, the Dow today rose 263 points, 0.5% higher. The NASDAQ down 222, 0.8% lower, and the S&P lost 13. The big drag for the NASDAQ shares of SpaceX plunging 13.5% despite an earnings beat late Tuesday. But investors were not happy with the $18 billion it spent on AI, way more than forecast. Disney shares today up nearly 4% after seeing blowout income at its theme parks last quarter. Also at its film studios, thanks to Toy Story 5 and Devil Wears Prada 2. Its Disney Plus streaming service also saw a big jump in subscribers last quarter. Tom Busby, Bloomberg Radio.
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10: 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I'm Eric Pfeiffer. This is Hoosier Ag Today News, brought to you by the Indiana State Fair, kicking off this Friday. 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USDA released their land value summary last week, showing farmland values across the Corn Belt continue to show steady appreciation, though at a more moderate pace compared to the rapid gains of prior years. Indiana cropland averaged $9,150 per acre, up nearly 3.5% from last year. USDA estimates for Indiana cropland cash rent to continue to hover around the $235 to $245 per acre average. By comparison, university field surveys like Purdue's place top quality land around $318 an acre, average quality at $264, and poor quality at $207. 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I'm Eric Pfeiffer, Hoosier Ag Today.
11: Turning now to funeral arrangements. 69-year-old Clifford D. Minter of Winnemac passed away July 29th. Private graveside services will be held at the Winnemac Cemetery McKinley Edition in Winnemac. Arrangements have been entrusted to Frayne Mortuary in Winnemac for 69-year-old Clifford D. Minter, Jr. of Winnemac. 62-year-old Brenda D. Weaver of Star City passed away August 1st. No services to be held at this time. Bremen and Son Memorial Chapel of Knox is in charge of arrangements. Memorials may be made to the funeral home in memory of 62-year-old Brenda D. Weaver of Star City. 81-year-old Eva Marie Crawford of Star City passed away August 1st. Cremation will take place at the Frayne Crematory in Winnemac. Arrangements have been entrusted to Frayne Mortuary in Winnemac for 81-year-old Eva Marie Crawford of Star City. 78-year-old Janice Ann Westfall Reinhold of Monterey passed away July 31st. There will be a visitation from 2 to 8 p.m. Eastern Time tomorrow, Thursday, August 6th at Frayne Mortuary in Winnemac. A rosary service will be held at 2 p.m. Eastern Time on Thursday at the funeral home. Funeral services will be held at 10 a.m. Eastern Time Friday, August 7th at Frayne Mortuary in Winnemac. Memorial contributions may be made to the Pulaski County 4-H Foundation in memory of Janice Ann Westfall Reinhold of Monterey. You can find complete obituary information online at WKVI.com.
0: 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This afternoon, partly sunny with a slight chance of rain showers and a high near 84. Tonight, mostly cloudy with showers and thunderstorms likely, with a low around 66. Thursday brings mostly cloudy skies and a high near 79, along with a chance of showers and thunderstorms. Currently, it's 84 and mainly clear. I'm Bill Banks. 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
14: AP News, I'm Mike Hempen. A close call in the sky involving the president's helicopter.
15: Investigators are looking at why a plane was allowed to take off as President Trump's helicopter approached. Marine One had left the White House with the president on board and was approaching Reagan National Airport near Washington Tuesday. It's an apparent violation of safety procedures put in place after last year's mid-air collision between an airliner and an Army helicopter in the same area. 67 people were killed. In this case, the airplane that took off was climbing above Marine One as the helicopter approached, so the two aircraft were not on a collision course. The FAA says the air traffic controller was in contact with both the commercial pilot and Marine One pilot at the time. The White House emphasizes President Trump was never in any danger. Ed Donahue, Washington.
16: The U.S. government has offered a $25 million reward for information leading to the capture of Juan Carlos Gonzalez, a U.S. citizen who leads Mexico's most powerful cartel. The reward was raised from $5 million. Acting Attorney General Todd Blanche says the U.S. will continue targeting drug cartels.
17: These sophisticated organizations use violence and fear to maintain control over the importation of deadly narcotics into the United States, including fentanyl, cocaine, meth, and other illegal drugs. Their actions spread violence and death to our communities.
16: The Trump administration also offered $100 million for other leaders of the Jalisco New Generation cartel. The State Department aims to cripple the organization's leadership. Dr. Erica Schwartz has been confirmed by the U.S. Senate as director for the Centers for Disease Control and Prevention. The 54-year-old Schwartz becomes the 22nd leader of the CDC, which is charged with protecting Americans from preventable health threats. This is AP News. Four people have been stabbed in London and a woman has been arrested. AP correspondent Charles De Ledesma has the latest.
18: London police say a woman has been arrested after four people were stabbed in Covent Garden, a bustling area in the centre of London that's full of attractions and very popular with visitors. The Metropolitan Police say early indications suggest it was a mental health-related incident and that scissors were recovered at the scene. The injured were taken to a major trauma centre following the incident early Wednesday afternoon in Endell Street. No further update has been given on the extent of their injuries. There's a significant police cordon around the scene of the incident. I'm Charles De Ledesma.
16: France is banning unsolicited telemarketing calls starting next week following years of people's complaints. The new law aims to protect consumers from intrusive calls and fraud. I'm Mike Hempen, AP News.
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26: ABC News, I'm Michelle Franzen. The Strait of Hormuz remains at the center of hostilities between the U.S. and Iran. President Trump says a deal, he says, to reopen the critical waterway could be reached this week. Iranian officials say they're working on a joint agreement with Oman. ABC News contributor and former defense analyst Mick Mulroy says Iran is not waiting.
27: It just comes down to negotiations and what the U.S. is willing to concede or not concede, because it's obvious, I think, to all that the Iranians are going to keep control of the Strait of Hormuz unless they're forcibly basically pushed off that position, and that can only be done really by the U.S. military.
4: Iran is the main suspect in a growing number of states now dealing with additional cyber attacks against U.S. water facilities. In Washington state, fire crews getting a bit of a break from the weather as wildfires burn near Spokane. A 37-year-old suspect is in custody for the Old Trails fire and now facing arson charges. Michelle Franzen, ABC News. Congressman Max Miller of Ohio continues to deny domestic abuse allegations from several accusers, including his ex-wife. ABC's Rachel Scott has more on Republican reaction and his re-election bid.
5: There's no chance that I'm removing myself from this race.
6: The family scandal erupting into full view on Capitol Hill. President Trump has publicly stood by Miller, a former close aide. But Miller says the president raised concerns about whether he could win re-election. Many Republicans silent. We tried asking Senator John Husted, who also represents Ohio.
7: Do you believe that Miller should resign? Are you calling on him to get out of the race? Why aren't you commenting?
4: Yesterday, the House Ethics Committee formally announced an investigation into Miller. In Germany, U.S. officials told authorities found a drone fitted with an explosive device and detonator near a Ukrainian cargo aircraft at the Leipzig airport. That airport has been a target of multiple suspected Russian sabotage ops. I'm Michelle Franzen, ABC News.
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29: Another 30 days. You're listening to Network Indiana. I'm Jarrett Lewis. Earlier today, Indiana Governor Mike Braun declaring a new statewide energy emergency and continuing the suspension of Indiana's gas usage tax and gas excise tax.
30: This new energy emergency is prompted by new disruptions to global oil shipping lanes in recent weeks.
29: The disruptions are part of why the governor extended the gas tax holiday. It will last till September 5th. Indianapolis City County Councilor Michael Paul Hart says the city can fix its roads without raising taxes by redirecting existing budget dollars after Mayor Joe Hogsett vetoed the wheel tax.
31: What we show is that the dollars are there to do it. Where if you've got a whole pie, a whole pot of money, right? And I say that there's 10% that we need to dedicate towards road funding because it fits the qualifications that do. It's going to take away from something, but it's not on me and it's not on this council to say what it's going to take away from.
29: Indianapolis Democrats say they don't have the 17 votes to override the veto. A 16-year-old being taken to a hospital in critical condition this morning after she was shot while sleeping in a home on Indy's Near East Side. Indy Metro Police say officers were called to the area at around 4:40 a.m. It's still unclear what led to the shooting. Two people are dead, another three are hurt after an early morning collision at a busy intersection on the north side of Indianapolis.
32: With the amount of damage on the vehicles, the SUV was definitely exceeding the speed limit.
29: IMPD Captain Don Weilhammer says the crash also involved an Infiniti. The Marion County Coroner's Office has since identified the two people killed as 32-year-old Forrest Coffey Jr. and 24-year-old Deshaun Williams. And the Indiana Fever having a lot of noise surrounding them at the moment. Head coach Steffi White says they're doing what they can to stay focused on the task at hand.
33: We got to try to control what we can control. You know, we talk about that a lot. I don't think we're going to eliminate the outside noise. You know, I think that that's very difficult to do. I think the challenge is how can we insulate ourselves and how can we protect our locker room.
29: The Fever have the Las Vegas Aces tomorrow night at Cambridge Fieldhouse. I'm Jarrett Lewis. 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
34: The Stark County Commissioners and Stark County Council have announced a joint executive session, followed by a commissioner's only executive session, followed by a special commissioner's meeting, all to be held this week. I'm Becca Shepherd for Stark County Family Dentistry from the WKVI Information Center. The meetings will take place Friday, August 7th at the Annex 1 Meeting Room located at 53 East Mouse Street in Knox. The joint executive session is scheduled to begin at 8 a.m. Central Time. In accordance with Indiana laws, it has been shared that the topic of discussion during this session will be strategy with respect to the implementation of security systems. After that discussion and any other business that may pertain to an executive session, the joint session will be adjourned. Immediately following the joint executive session, county commissioners will meet in their own executive session. In accordance with Indiana laws, it has been shared that during this meeting, commissioners will have a discussion to receive information concerning an individual's alleged misconduct with respect to any individual over whom the governing body has jurisdiction. Commissioners are also expected to have communications with an attorney that are subject to the attorney-client privilege. After any other business that may pertain to an executive session, this meeting will also be adjourned. These executive sessions are not open to the public. Immediately following both executive sessions, the Stark County Commissioners will meet to discuss an EMA vehicle. After that discussion and any other business that may come before the board, that special meeting will be adjourned. The public is invited to attend that special meeting. The Stark County Commissioners discussed the possibility of creating an ordinance to impose fines on people who illegally abandon boats, trailers, campers, and other large items along county roads. During Monday's meeting, commissioners said they had initially considered offering rewards to citizens who provide information leading to those responsible for illegally dumping such items. However, the county attorney said he was unable to find anything in state law allowing the county to offer cash rewards to private individuals for that purpose. Instead, commissioners discussed developing an ordinance that would establish penalties for illegal dumping. During the discussion, commissioners considered possible fines for larger items requiring towing, along with lower penalties for other illegally discarded items such as mattresses. They also discussed how any ordinance could be enforced and collected. The county attorney said he would research what such an ordinance could look like, including allowable penalty amounts and enforcement options, and bring additional information back to the commissioners for future consideration. No official action on this topic was taken during Monday's meeting. The Knox City Council approved the renewal of the city's contract with Republic Services during its meeting on Tuesday evening. During the discussion, city officials said they were seeking approval of the renewal 1 year early. Officials also noted the contract included a $1.50 increase over 3 years, mentioning it could be tied to expected fuel price increases. Following discussion, the council voted to approve the contract renewal. The Knox City Council voted on Tuesday to move forward with the sale of approximately 5 buildable city-owned lots in the Parkview neighborhood. During the meeting, city officials said multiple contractors have expressed interest in purchasing the lots to build new homes. Council members discussed the city's options for selling the properties, including the possibility of combining some undersized lots to create buildable parcels. Officials also noted that the properties will be sold through the required public process rather than through direct sales. Following discussion, the council approved moving forward with the sale process for approximately 5 buildable lots. 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
3: From the Tri-County Weather Center, I'm Bill Banks on All News 1520 WKVI. 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Tonight, mostly cloudy with a 70% chance of showers and storms, low 66. Tomorrow, rain showers and storms likely with a high of 79. Tomorrow night, cloudy skies, scattered showers, low 64. I'm Bill Banks. For your local forecast 24/7, visit WKVI.com.

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5: Well, let's talk to the patient today as a listener. 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
5: What about conditions requiring replacement joints?
6: Yeah. 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So, yeah, I see patients for that as well, too.
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7: Indiana farmers are entering a critical stretch of the growing season as corn and soybean crops continue to advance. But crop scouts say now is the time to keep a close eye on disease pressure. I'm Greg Allen. This is Hoosier Ag Today, brought to you by the Indiana State Fair, happening August 7th through the 23rd. 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
8: I mean, we're looking for a frog alley spot. I mean, you'll sure have Septoria brown spot down the lower part of the canopy, but that's nothing really to worry about.
7: That's according to Purdue Extension corn specialist Dan Quinn. And for soybeans,
9: I've had some pictures sent to me of some crazy top. That's one that always shows up with flooding. You know, we've seen actually quite a bit of bacterial leaf streak. There's not a lot you can do about them, but those are some that, you know, we've seen a little bit more this year.
7: 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I'm Greg Allen.
10: Turning now to funeral arrangements. 69-year-old Clifford D. Minter of Winnemac passed away July 29th. Private graveside services will be held at the Winnemac Cemetery McKinley Edition in Winnemac. Arrangements have been entrusted to Frayne Mortuary in Winnemac for 69-year-old Clifford D. Minter, Jr. of Winnemac. 62-year-old Brenda D. Weaver of Star City passed away August 1st. No services to be held at this time. Bremen and Son Memorial Chapel of Knox is in charge of arrangements. Memorials may be made to the funeral home in memory of 62-year-old Brenda D. Weaver of Star City. 81-year-old Eva Marie Crawford of Star City passed away August 1st. Cremation will take place at the Frayne Crematory in Winnemac. Arrangements have been entrusted to Frayne Mortuary in Winnemac for 81-year-old Eva Marie Crawford of Star City. 78-year-old Janice Ann Westfall Reinhold of Monterey passed away July 31st. There will be a visitation from 2 to 8 p.m. Eastern Time tomorrow, Thursday, August 6th at Frayne Mortuary in Winnemac. A rosary service will be held at 2 p.m. Eastern Time on Thursday at the funeral home. Funeral services will be held at 10 a.m. Eastern Time Friday, August 7th at Frayne Mortuary in Winnemac. Memorial contributions may be made to the Pulaski County 4-H Foundation in memory of Janice Ann Westfall Reinhold of Monterey. You can find complete obituary information online at WKVI.com.
0: 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Tonight, mostly cloudy with a 70% chance of showers and storms, low 66. Tomorrow, rain showers and storms likely with a high of 79. Tomorrow night, cloudy skies, scattered showers, low 64. I'm Bill Banks. For your local forecast 24/7, visit WKVI.com.

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2: Network Indiana Sports, I'm Nathaniel Finch. The Indianapolis Colts continue training camp in Grand Park. And the biggest story since the onset, how healthy quarterback Daniel Jones has looked less than 9 months after tearing his Achilles last season. Still over a month from playing meaningful football games, Jones asked if he will be worried about his Achilles week one.
3: I don't think there'll be much. I mean, I think, similar to how you feel every week one, there'll be nerves and getting back into it. And, I can't say I won't be thinking about my Achilles. I think, obviously you will, but I expect to feel really good.
2: That's from the Fan in Indianapolis. Another big ruling struck the NCAA over the weekend. A Colorado judge deciding that, in the spirit of the new 5-and-5 rule, where college athletes will have 5 years to play 5 seasons of sports, any athlete that graduated last May, after just 4 seasons in college, can play 1 more year. That applies to star defensive end for the Indiana Hoosiers, Stephen Daly.
4: It's a potential opportunity to get better. Would have been cleared for camp. He's in pretty good shape. We'll have a plan for his return to play. We're not in a hurry, in a rush.
2: That's IU head coach Kurt Cignetti. The trophy case keeps getting bigger for the Indiana Fever. Head coach Stephanie White named the WNBA's Coach of the Month with an 8-2 record in July. The Fever star Kelsey Mitchell named the Eastern Conference Player of the Month. And of course, the last 2 Eastern Conference Player of the Week awards have gone to Caitlin Clark. Fever wing Sophie Cunningham assesses the play of Clark over these last few weeks.
5: I think she's just starting to get in rhythm. I think our team overall is starting to get in rhythm and feeding off each other pretty well, especially when we share the ball. When we have like 5 to 6 people in double figures, we win.
2: With your Network Indiana Sports Report, I'm Nathaniel Finch.
6: Fox News, I'm John Saucier. Michigan Democrat Abdul El-Sayed being declared the winner of the Democratic Senate primary. A now Democratic candidate thanking his primary opponent, Congresswoman Haley Stevens.
7: Haley brings the best of herself to her work. She is one of the most committed public servants that you'll ever meet. She loves democracy like I love democracy. And whatever differences that we might have had in the primary, they pale in comparison to what unifies us.
6: He'll next face Republican candidate, former Congressman Mike Rogers, in the general election in November. Indiana Republican Senator Jim Banks criticizing the nominee on Fox.
8: If he would happen to win in November, he would be the most extreme Democrat, radical United States senator that we've ever had. He would make Bernie Sanders look squishy.
6: El-Sayed has accused Rogers of being beholden to corporate interests. Democrats are hoping to hold on to the Senate to keep their hopes of controlling the Senate alive. 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
13: Another 30 days. You're listening to Network Indiana. I'm Jarrett Lewis. Earlier today, Indiana Governor Mike Braun declaring a new statewide energy emergency and continuing the suspension of Indiana's gas usage tax and gas excise tax.
14: This new energy emergency is prompted by new disruptions to global oil shipping lanes in recent weeks.
13: The disruptions are part of why the governor extended the gas tax holiday. It will last till September 5th. Indianapolis City County Councilor Michael Paul Hart says the city can fix its roads without raising taxes by redirecting existing budget dollars after Mayor Joe Hogsett vetoed the wheel tax.
15: What we show is that the dollars are there to do it. For if you've got a whole pot of money, right? And I say that there's 10% that we need to dedicate towards road funding because it fits the qualifications that do. It's going to take away from something, but it's not on me and it's not on this council to say what it's going to take away from.
13: Indianapolis Democrats say they don't have the 17 votes to override the veto. A 16-year-old being taken to a hospital in critical condition this morning after she was shot while sleeping in a home on Indy's Near East Side. Indy Metro Police say officers were called to the area at around 4:40 a.m. It's still unclear what led to the shooting. Two people are dead, another three are hurt after an early morning collision at a busy intersection on the north side of Indianapolis.
16: With the amount of damage on the vehicles, the SUV was definitely exceeding the speed limit.
13: IMPD Captain Don Weilhammer says the crash also involved an Infiniti. The Marion County Coroner's Office has since identified the two people killed as 32-year-old Forrest Coffey Jr. and 24-year-old Deshaun Williams. And the Indiana Fever having a lot of noise surrounding them at the moment. Head coach Stephanie White says they're doing what they can to stay focused on the task at hand.
5: We got to try to control what we can control. You know, we talk about that a lot. I don't think we're going to eliminate the outside noise. You know, I think that's very difficult to do. I think the challenge is how can we insulate ourselves and how can we protect our locker room.
13: The Fever have the Las Vegas Aces tomorrow night at Cambridge Fieldhouse. I'm Jarrett Lewis. You're listening to Network Indiana.
17: Commissioner Jesse Bohannon calls for a look at the county's flock camera contract. I'm Rusty Nixon, Max 98.3 FM News. In the latest in the local debate on the use of flock cameras in Marshall County, Commissioner Jesse Bohannon asked for the board to review the contract for the use of devices around the county.
18: I know that I'm probably out ahead of everybody else on this issue as far as my desire to take action, but I do know that we don't have many county contracts that don't come up for annual review. This has been one of them.
17: Flock cameras are motion-activated automatic license plate reader cameras made by Flock Safety that capture vehicle details, log specific characteristics, and feed data into searchable police networks. Over 120,000 such devices operate across the United States. County Attorney Sean Cerisi told the commissioners he'd recently reviewed the contract. It was a 3-year contract that had been renewed a year ago. Later in the discussion, Commissioner Adam Falstich said he had recently reviewed that same contract and thought it also had automatic renewal. Bohannon asked Cerisi to report to the commissioners at their next meeting on his findings.
18: At the very least, I'd like to at least get a report back at our next meeting about what the terms of the contract are for renewal and things like that. And I think, like almost all of our other vendors, this ought to be a contract that we do an annual renewal on so that we can get some oversight on it. So I guess what I'd like to say is that I'd like it not to be an auto-renew contract, that it ought to come up for annual review.
17: August 2nd, a search warrant was served at an address on North Michigan Street. The warrant was a result of a child abuse case with information of drug use in the home. According to the police report, upon serving the warrant, drugs were located in the home. Dorian Rodriguez Crespo and Joseph Soto Crespo were taken into custody and charged with dealing cocaine or a narcotic drug, domestic battery, maintaining a common nuisance, neglect of a dependent, and possession of cocaine. Suspects are considered innocent until proven guilty in a court of law. Single parents on fixed disability incomes in Indiana say rising housing costs are pushing them out of basic living standards. Jeanette Cruz reports.
19: Many market-rate apartments across central Indiana require applicants to earn 3 times the monthly rent. For low-income Hoosiers on fixed disability checks like Faith Owens, meeting those income thresholds is nearly impossible, leaving many trapped paying majority of their income on basic shelter.
20: Somebody who's disabled, you can't make 3 times the rent. So it was really challenging to try to find a place that was first affordable within my disability money and then finding a place that didn't require 3 times the rent.
19: Advocates say Indiana's lack of statutory rent caps leave disabled residents with few affordable alternatives. Jeanette Cruz, Network Indiana.
17: I'm Rusty Nixon, Max 98.3 FM News. 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
0: 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Tonight, mostly cloudy with a 70% chance of showers and storms, low 66. Tomorrow, rain showers and storms likely with a high of 79. Tomorrow night, cloudy skies, scattered showers, low 64. I'm Bill Banks. For your local forecast 24/7, visit WKVI.com.

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16: Indiana farmers are entering a critical stretch of the growing season as corn and soybean crops continue to advance. But crop scouts say now is the time to keep a close eye on disease pressure. I'm Greg Allen. 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
17: I mean, we're looking for a frog alley spot. I mean, you'll sure have Septoria brown spot down the lower part of the canopy, but that's nothing really to worry about.
16: That's according to Purdue Extension corn specialist Dan Quinn. And for soybeans,
18: 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You know, we've seen actually quite a bit of bacterial leaf streak. There's not a lot you can do about them, but those are some that, you know, we've seen a little bit more this year.
16: 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I'm Greg Allen.
19: Turning that to funeral arrangements. 69-year-old Clifford D. Minter of Winnemac passed away July 29th. Private gravesite services will be held at the Winnemac Cemetery McKinley Edition in Winnemac. Arrangements have been entrusted to Frayne Mortuary in Winnemac for 69-year-old Clifford D. Minter of Winnemac. Services will be held for Virginia Niece of Knox tomorrow, Tuesday, August 4th, at M.C. Smith Funeral Home in Knox. Visitation will be held from 11 a.m. until noon, followed by a funeral service to begin at noon Central Time. That's for Virginia Niece of Knox. 86-year-old Betty Jean Burke Sullivan passed away July 29th. Friends and family are invited to attend a visitation honoring Betty's life on Wednesday, August 5th from 10 a.m. to noon Central Time at O'Donnell Funeral Home in North Judson. There will be a funeral mass to be held also Wednesday at noon Central Time at St. Cyril and Methodius Catholic Church. In lieu of flowers, donations may be made to the church or the National MS Society in memory of 86-year-old Betty Jean Burke Sullivan. Remember, you can find complete obituary information online at WKVI.com.
0: 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Tonight, mostly cloudy with a 70% chance of showers and storms, low 66. Tomorrow, rain showers and storms likely with a high of 79. Tomorrow night, cloudy skies, scattered showers, low 64. I'm Bill Banks. For your local forecast 24/7, visit WKVI.com.

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0: Strait of Hormuz remains at the center of hostilities between the U.S. and Iran. President Trump says a deal, he says, to reopen the critical waterway could be reached this week. Iranian officials say they're working on a joint agreement with Oman. ABC News contributor and former defense analyst Mick Mulroy says Iran is not waiting.
1: It just comes down to negotiations and what the U.S. is willing to concede or not concede, because it's obvious, I think, to all that the Iranians are going to keep control of the Strait of Hormuz unless they're forcibly basically pushed off that position, and that can only be done really by the U.S. military.
0: Iran is the main suspect in a growing number of states now dealing with additional cyber attacks against U.S. water facilities. In Washington state, fire crews getting a bit of a break from the weather as wildfires burn near Spokane. A 37-year-old suspect is in custody for the Old Trails fire and now facing arson charges. Michelle Franzen, ABC News. Congressman Max Miller of Ohio continues to deny domestic abuse allegations from several accusers, including his ex-wife. ABC's Rachel Scott has more on Republican reaction and his re-election bid.
2: There's no chance that I'm removing myself from this race.
3: The family scandal erupting into full view on Capitol Hill. President Trump has publicly stood by Miller, a former close aide. But Miller says the president raised concerns about whether he could win re-election. Many Republicans silent. We tried asking Senator John Husted, who also represents Ohio.
4: Do you believe that Miller should resign? Are you calling on him to get out of the race? Why aren't you commenting?
0: Yesterday, the House Ethics Committee formally announced an investigation into Miller. In Germany, U.S. officials told authorities found a drone fitted with an explosive device and detonator near a Ukrainian cargo aircraft at the Leipzig airport. That airport has been a target of multiple suspected Russian sabotage ops. I'm Michelle Franzen, ABC News.
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7: Another 30 days. You're listening to Network Indiana. I'm Jarrett Lewis. Earlier today, Indiana Governor Mike Braun declaring a new statewide energy emergency and continuing the suspension of Indiana's gas usage tax and gas excise tax.
8: This new energy emergency is prompted by new disruptions to global oil shipping lanes in recent weeks.
7: The disruptions are part of why the governor extended the gas tax holiday. It will last till September 5th. Indianapolis City County Councilor Michael Paul Hart says the city can fix its roads without raising taxes by redirecting existing budget dollars after Mayor Joe Hogsett vetoed the wheel tax.
9: What we show is that the dollars are there to do it. Or if you've got a whole pot of money, right? And I say that there's 10% that we need to dedicate towards road funding because it fits the qualifications that do. It's going to take away from something, but it's not on me and it's not on this council to say what it's going to take away from.
7: Indianapolis Democrats say they don't have the 17 votes to override the veto. A 16-year-old being taken to a hospital in critical condition this morning after she was shot while sleeping in a home on Indy's Near East Side. Indy Metro Police say officers were called to the area at around 4:40 a.m. It's still unclear what led to the shooting. Two people are dead, another three are hurt after an early morning collision at a busy intersection on the north side of Indianapolis.
10: With the amount of damage on the vehicles, the SUV was definitely exceeding the speed limit.
7: IMPD Captain Don Weilhammer says the crash also involved an Infiniti. The Marion County Coroner's Office has since identified the two people killed as 32-year-old Forrest Coffey Jr. and 24-year-old Deshaun Williams. And the Indiana Fever having a lot of noise surrounding them at the moment. Head coach Steffi White says they're doing what they can to stay focused on the task at hand.
11: We got to try to control what we can control. You know, we talk about that a lot. I don't think we're going to eliminate the outside noise. You know, I think that that's very difficult to do. I think the challenge is how can we insulate ourselves and how can we protect our locker room?
7: The Fever have the Las Vegas Aces tomorrow night at Cambridge Fieldhouse. I'm Jarrett Lewis. 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
12: The Stark County Commissioners and Stark County Council have announced a joint executive session, followed by a commissioners-only executive session, followed by a special commissioners meeting, all to be held this week. I'm Becca Shepherd for Stark County Family Dentistry from the WKVI Information Center. The meetings will take place Friday, August 7th at the Annex 1 meeting room located at 53 East Mouse Street in Knox. The joint executive session is scheduled to begin at 8 a.m. Central Time. In accordance with Indiana laws, it has been shared that the topic of discussion during this session will be strategy with respect to the implementation of security systems. After that discussion and any other business that may pertain to an executive session, the joint session will be adjourned. Immediately following the joint executive session, county commissioners will meet in their own executive session. In accordance with Indiana laws, it has been shared that during this meeting, commissioners will have a discussion to receive information concerning an individual's alleged misconduct with respect to any individual over whom the governing body has jurisdiction. Commissioners are also expected to have communications with an attorney that are subject to the attorney-client privilege. After any other business that may pertain to an executive session, this meeting will also be adjourned. These executive sessions are not open to the public. Immediately following both executive sessions, the Stark County Commissioners will meet to discuss an EMA vehicle. After that discussion and any other business that may come before the board, that special meeting will be adjourned. The public is invited to attend that special meeting. The Stark County Commissioners discussed the possibility of creating an ordinance to impose fines on people who illegally abandon boats, trailers, campers, and other large items along county roads. During Monday's meeting, commissioners said they had initially considered offering rewards to citizens who provide information leading to those responsible for illegally dumping such items. However, the county attorney said he was unable to find anything in state law allowing the county to offer cash rewards to private individuals for that purpose. Instead, commissioners discussed developing an ordinance that would establish penalties for illegal dumping. During the discussion,

0: be tied to expected fuel price increases. Following discussion, the council voted to approve the contract renewal. The Knox City Council voted on Tuesday to move forward with the sale of approximately 5 buildable city-owned lots in the Parkview neighborhood. During the meeting, city officials said multiple contractors have expressed interest in purchasing the lots to build new homes. Council members discussed the city's options for selling the properties, including the possibility of combining some undersized lots to create buildable parcels. Officials also noted that the properties will be sold through the required public process rather than through direct sales. Following discussion, the council approved moving forward with the sale process for approximately 5 buildable lots. WKVI News and information on the hour is brought to you by Dr. Andrew Frazier and the staff over at Stark County Family Dentistry in Knox. 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
1: From the Tri-County Weather Center, I'm Bill Banks on All News 1520 WKVI. 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Tonight, mostly cloudy with a 70% chance of showers and storms, low 66. Tomorrow, rain showers and storms likely with a high of 79. Tomorrow night, cloudy skies, scattered showers, low 64. I'm Bill Banks. 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

0: Corn and soybean crops continue to advance, but Crop Scouts say now is the time to keep a close eye on disease pressure. I'm Greg Allen. 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
1: We're looking for a frog alley spot. You'll sure have Septoria brown spot down the lower part of the canopy, but that's nothing really to worry about.
0: That's according to Purdue Extension corn specialist Dan Quinn. And for soybeans,
2: I've had some pictures sent to me of some crazy top. That's one that always shows up with flooding. We've seen actually quite a bit of bacterial leaf streak. There's not a lot you can do about them, but those are some that, we've seen a little bit more this year.
0: 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I'm Greg Allen.
3: Turning now to funeral arrangements. 69-year-old Clifford D. Minter of Winnemac passed away July 29th. Private graveside services will be held at the Winnemac Cemetery McKinley Edition in Winnemac. Arrangements have been entrusted to Frayne Mortuary in Winnemac for 69-year-old Clifford D. Minter, Jr. of Winnemac. 62-year-old Brenda D. Weaver of Star City passed away August 1st. No services to be held at this time. Brayman & Son Memorial Chapel of Knox is in charge of arrangements. Memorials may be made to the funeral home in memory of 62-year-old Brenda D. Weaver of Star City. 81-year-old Eva Marie Crawford of Star City passed away August 1st. Cremation will take place at the Frayne Crematory in Winnemac. Arrangements have been entrusted to Frayne Mortuary in Winnemac for 81-year-old Eva Marie Crawford of Star City. 78-year-old Janice Ann Westfall Reinhold of Monterey passed away July 31st. There will be a visitation from 2 to 8 p.m. Eastern Time tomorrow, Thursday, August 6th at Frayne Mortuary in Winnemac. A rosary service will be held at 2 p.m. Eastern Time on Thursday at the funeral home. Funeral services will be held at 10 a.m. Eastern Time Friday, August 7th at Frayne Mortuary in Winnemac. Memorial contributions may be made to the Pulaski County 4-H Foundation in memory of Janice Ann Westfall Reinhold of Monterey. You can find complete obituary information online at WKVI.com.
4: From the Tri-County Weather Center, I'm Bill Banks on All News 1520 WKVI. 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Tonight, mostly cloudy with a 70% chance of showers and storms, low 66. Tomorrow, rain showers and storms likely with a high of 79. Tomorrow night, cloudy skies, scattered showers, low 64. I'm Bill Banks. 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
2: AP News, I'm Mike Hempen. Iran and Oman have moved closer to an agreement on the Strait of Hormuz. This comes after President Trump said a deal to reopen the critical waterway could be announced soon. The strait's closure has driven up global fuel prices. The state of New Mexico has sued the Department of Justice and Acting Attorney General Todd Blanche, saying the federal government has blocked it from carrying out its own investigation into Jeffrey Epstein's sex crimes. New Mexico Attorney General Raul Torres says the state seeks intervention from a judge in Washington, D.C., saying Todd Blanche is stonewalling a criminal investigation into Epstein's activities at the Zorro Ranch.
3: We have been forced to file an action against the United States Department of Justice and Acting Attorney General Todd Blanche for their continued refusal to provide unrestricted and unredacted access to the complete Epstein file.
2: The November midterms will pose a key test for progressives after a major battleground primary win.
4: Abdul El-Sayed is Michigan's Democratic Senate nominee after narrowly winning a bruising fight with what progressive leader Bernie Sanders calls the most extraordinary win in modern American party politics.
5: He took on the national Democratic establishment.
4: Now he has to unite Democrats in a state key to retaking the Senate majority and beat the GOP's Mike Rogers to claim the seat of retiring Democrat Gary Peters, who says El-Sayed has to immediately start reaching out to fellow Democrats.
6: Which he assured me will happen.
4: Top Senate Republican John Thune says the GOP's now in a pretty good spot in Michigan.
7: This is the extreme radical choice.
4: Sagar Meghani, Washington.
2: This is AP News. There has been a big collision in outer space.
8: Scientists say they're certain a SpaceX rocket has slammed into the moon. Astrophysicist Jonathan McDowell is one of the scientists monitoring the Falcon 9 rocket that launched last year. The rocket
9: is now in teeny little pieces scattered over the surface of the moon near Einstein Crater.
8: McDowell says the rocket did its job within a few hours of launch.
9: Batteries ran out. It's been a dead hunk of 4 tons of metal ever since, just orbiting under gravity.
8: A telescope in Chile spotted what astronomers have identified as the debris plume resulting from the high-speed crash.
9: I would imagine that the U.S. Lunar Reconnaissance Orbiter, which is a huge spy camera in low orbit around the moon, will eventually spot a mark on the moon where the rocket hit.
8: SpaceX says it's working with NASA to avoid any further lunar littering. I'm Ed Donahue.
2: I'm Mike Hempen, AP News.
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14: Another 30 days. You're listening to Network Indiana. I'm Jarrett Lewis. Earlier today, Indiana Governor Mike Braun declaring a new statewide energy emergency and continuing the suspension of Indiana's gas usage tax and gas excise tax.
15: This new energy emergency is prompted by new disruptions to global oil
13: shipping lanes in recent weeks.
14: The disruptions are part of why the governor extended the gas tax holiday. It will last till September 5th. Indianapolis City County Councilor Michael Paul Hart says the city can fix its roads without raising taxes by redirecting existing budget dollars after Mayor Joe Hogsett vetoed the wheel tax.
15: What we show is that the dollars are there to do it, where if you've got a whole pie, a whole pot of money, right? And I say that there's 10% that we need to dedicate towards road funding because it fits the qualifications that do. It's going to take away from something, but it's not on me and it's not on this council to say what it's going to take away from.
14: Indianapolis Democrats say they don't have the 17 votes to override the veto. A 16-year-old being taken to a hospital in critical condition this morning after she was shot while sleeping in a home on Indy's Near East Side. Indy Metro Police say officers were called to the area at around 4:40 a.m. It's still unclear what led to the shooting. Two people are dead, another three are hurt after an early morning collision at a busy intersection on the north side of Indianapolis.
16: With the amount of damage on the vehicles, the SUV was definitely exceeding the speed limit.
14: IMPD Captain Don Weilhammer says the crash also involved an Infiniti. The Marion County Coroner's Office has since identified the two people killed as 32-year-old Forrest Coffey Jr. and 24-year-old Deshaun Williams. And the Indiana Fever having a lot of noise surrounding them at the moment. Head coach Stephanie White says they're doing what they can to stay focused on the task at hand.
17: We got to try to control what we can control. You know, we talk about that a lot. I don't think we're going to eliminate the outside noise. You know, I think that that's very difficult to do. I think the challenge is how can we insulate ourselves and how can we protect our locker room.
14: The Fever have the Las Vegas Aces tomorrow night at Cambridge Fieldhouse. I'm Jarrett Lewis. You're listening to Network Indiana.
18: 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At Bank of America, we're there to support businesses at every step, providing insights